That one, 10cm, Ships and Chi with African Youth, Apurika Chongchunida, which is a kind of play on words on a famous book title, which is Apunika Chongchunida, literally meaning it is youth because it hurts, right? Youth can be a painful time of life, you know, lots of ups and downs and confusion. This song playing on that title, and its main theme is, you know, you don't have enough money, so you can't go to Africa. Interesting. Thank you to producer Minnie for explaining the finer details to us. And that gets your brain working, right? Some beeps pop up into your mind when I explain something like that, do they not? And that is today's hashtag. Those things that pop up into your mind, and you can have a deep one, you can have a very light one as well. And in Korean, it is two syllables, and maybe, it can be in general deeper than the English. No, I think you can have light ones as well. You often use this word in passing. What was that song? Ni da da inaso, da da da inaso. And is that John Park or Roy? I think John Park, if I'm not mistaken. Let's see if anyone's got it correct, because my hashtag hints were pretty rubbish, I'll say so myself today. We have Crash saying, with spending and putting me off it, I only need to think about my 6 month future self rather than my 70 year old future self. Perhaps that is right. When the bills start chasing and the interest piles up, that might well make sense. Bo's saying debating. Oh, okay, you could be debating something in your mind. I like that. Consider, says Forestville. That's good as well. Yana says, my 70-year-old self would probably still give YOLO advice. You only live once. Override says, idea. Oh, we're all skirting around the boundary here. Bo goes for debate. Think, says Forestville. And then 332 goes for thought, as does Clara Nagata. Mochi, as well as the Korean Sengak. Concern, says House Arena. Ah, that's when it's like a worry, though, isn't it? A bit negative. Today's one is more neutral. Ben's alternative says think or Sengak. Thought from Hartley. Going down a little bit more, we've got thought from D97, Simon says, and then the Korean Sengak from Oppa and 0125, as well as Junish and D97. Then we got thought from Steve, Siska, Stacy, Jun24. Going down a little bit more, Siska's loving the opening song as well, and Mochi

saying Kota Kinabalu mentioned in the song. I miss going to Sabah and vacations. I think that's all about not having enough money to go anywhere, including Africa and Kota Kinabalu. Ben says, just as thought, think can also be a noun. The act of thinking, to think. Oh, okay, that's interesting, yeah. But you don't call it a think popped up into my mind, right? Scrolling down a little bit more, what else do we have? Have we got everyone covered? Wow, that's a lot of hashtag guesses today. Daydream says Mata Hari, and then thought as well. And let's see on the scroll, the jog chair in the studio, if you're right. Yes, you are. Ba-ba-da-ba-ba-ba. Thought in English, Sengak in Korean. So this comes from Hanja, Sino-Korean characters. So we have Seng meaning to be born, arise, to emerge, and Kak to realize, perceive, to know. So together, bringing a matter or issue to mind, judging or understanding it. That is a thought, I suppose, right? So what comes into your brain when you hear Sengak, all right? In Korean, people can easily confuse Sengak and Sago. Both words mean thinking in one's mind, but Sengak is a natural everyday expression, and Sago is slightly more formal, used when thinking deeply, logically, or analytically. You often say Sago Bangshik, which is your way of thinking. You can send in song requests linked to this as well. Maybe Ni Sengak that I tried to sing you earlier, which was a terrible rendition. Thought of You by John Park. Thanks, Mata and Benny, for giving me the title on the chat there on YouTube. Yeah, as long as it's Korean music and it's family friendly, though, it can be any song request, and we'll try and play it for you in hour number one. So are you the type of person who thinks a lot before spending money? In today's opening, I shared the idea of curbing overspending by imagining a conversation with your 70-year-old future self whenever you're tempted to splurge. What do you think of this advice? Personally, I wonder whether we might end up spending even more if we convince ourselves that our 70-year-old self would look back and think it was a truly great purchase right now. It really depends how you're thinking of your 70-year-old self. Are you thinking practically, like that 70-year-old you is wanting more money to spend in its present state? Because, you know, once you retire, it can be hard to make ends meet. Like, senior poverty is a real issue at the moment, isn't it? Let's get to what's coming up on the show today. Well, first up, Morning Buzz, introducing the cultural news that Korea's woken up to. Then we got our daily Korean sentence, where we'll put the hashtag Sengak or thought into a line to learn together. And we'll send in our audio clips. I'll give you tips and pointers on pronunciation. Then in hour number two today, as it is a Tuesday, we got Chef Ryan coming in for Dish of the Day, where we'll eat something, we'll talk about the food, and we'll give you recipes if you tell us what's in your fridge or pantry. Send those in the next, I don't know, hour or so. Song number two of the first hour is Lim Kim with Goodbye 20.

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And last but not least, if you want to get in touch with the good old-fashioned snail mail, our address is on the bottom of the website. What has captured the attention of Korea this very morning? Let's check it out on Morning Buzz. Flu vaccinations. With this year's flu season starting earlier than last year's, the National Flu Vaccination Program for seniors begins rolling out today. Seniors aged 75 and above are eligible starting today, those aged 70 to 74 from the 12th, and those aged 65 to 69 from the 15th. High-risk groups, including the immunocompromised, can get vaccinated starting today after consulting with a medical professional, regardless of the age-based schedule. The number of suspected flu cases has recently surged to about four times that of the same period last year. Because older adults face a higher risk of developing severe complications, it is crucial not to miss the vaccination window. KT Wiz clinches the 2026 KBO regular season title. The KT Wiz defeated the Lotte Giants 9-0 yesterday in their final matchup of the season in the 2026 KBO League. With this victory, combined with the second-place Samsung Lions' loss to the Doosan Bears in Daegu, KT sealed the regular season pennant regardless of the outcomes of their remaining four games. This marks KT's second regular season title, coming 5 years after their 2021 season when they clinched their first combined championship in franchise history. This is also their third all-time trip to the Korean series, following appearances in 2021 and 2023. All eyes are now on whether KT can carry this momentum to take the Korean series crown.

70th anniversary ceremony of Korean dramas. The 70th anniversary ceremony of Korean drama takes place today at Koex Margok in Kangseo-gu, Seoul. Part one of the event features highlight screenings of a documentary celebrating the 70-year milestone, an awards ceremony for the 70th anniversary original drama AI trailer contest, and an induction into the Korean Drama Hall of Fame. Part 2 features a drama soundtrack concert with performances by Tensiem, Hyolin, Lee Ye-ji, Lee Ji-hoon, Song Ji-woo, and Duetto. With Korean dramas enjoying widespread global popularity, this event promises to be a meaningful occasion to reflect on the history of K-drama. Siska saying, Omar, congrats to K-drama. Jun is saying, I wonder what the first Korean drama they counted was. Ooh, that's interesting. If it's been 70 years, we'll have to go back in the annals of history. Stacey saying, happy 70th anniversary to Korean dramas. Yana also curious about which one is considered number one. And Siska thinking, what was the first one aired on TV? Interesting question as well. Ben says, as of today, Samsung is in the playoff series. Three teams qualify, Kia, LG, and now Doosan as well. Yeah, so it's interesting from a European sports fan point of view that the regular season, it gives you an advantage in the playoffs, but it doesn't mean you're guaranteed to win at all, which is odd because we consider the league season, once that's done and dusted, you are the true champion. And that is the most difficult thing to win because you've got to be good over the whole whatever months it might be in football. It's about 9 months, 10 months. We've also got Steve saying, hopefully the flu vaccines will be spot on this year for the viruses to beat them. Matt is saying, the needle is freaking big. I am already freaking out. Yeah, I don't think it was to scale or size. It was just a big needle photo we showed you. And even if you're not that old, you can get flu vaccinations. My son and wife are scheduled to get theirs today. I think those ones for the older generation are the ones that are supported by the government, but anyone can go and pay for a flu vaccination. Depending on which one you get, it can be about 40,000 won, there or thereabouts, which is what, about $30 in that ballpark. Let's get into some more music and then talk more about the hashtag. I saw a fun message from Anagha Ha, who says, I've started waiting for 3 days before clicking that little purchase button. That puts a big hole in my bank account. That seems like a good idea. Mull it over for a few days to see if you still want it rather than impulse buying. This one is Hyorin from the drama 별에서 온 그대, My Love from a Star, right? Wasn't that with Jung Ji-un, if I'm not mistaken? 안녕, hello, goodbye.

Hello, hello, hello. That is an absolute classic of a K-drama, right? Pyeongchang on Kude from 2013 now. Goodness me. Kim Soo-hyun was the lead there with Jung Ji-hyun. I think that led to a trend in long padded jackets, if I'm not mistaken. Some of the sub-stars in that were Yoo In-ah, An Jae-hyun, Yoo In-young, and more. Let's get back to the hashtag of Sengak or thought. This Peter's on the block gave me more hashtag thoughts, Sengak's deep thinking than many in recent memory. It's not just because this is my wife's cousin, but Professor Chang Hyung-woo, who came in to talk about obesity drugs and obesity treatments as a doctor who has taken Mounjaro. And the point that got me thinking the most was him saying, obesity treatments in the past, many people would say, you know, just diet and exercise, and that's what we should be aiming for. But it really blew my mind, and it's something we all know, the number of people who succeed by just going on a diet and just exercising is so small, maybe temporarily, but in the long term, many people with just those tools fail, the majority. So why are we trying to push that? We should be pushing the effective treatments of these injections. If you failed one or two times from the regular diet or exercise or a combination of the both, because the downsides to being obese really do seem to outweigh the potential dangers of these obesity drugs. Although I had more thoughts than Sengak's because I met a friend of mine who recently discovered they had some really big stomach issues. They were on these weight loss drugs, but they didn't realize the symptoms because they were overlapping, right? Having a decreased appetite, feeling a bit sick, are symptoms potentially from obesity drugs, but there are also symptoms to his stomach issues, his really serious stomach issues, and therefore he was not happy about that. Not, I think, blaming the obesity drugs, but saying that is something that we need to also think about, which got me thinking again. Ben says, my 70-year-old self envies my 91-year-old one for being mature and wise, but my 103-year-old self is jealous of my 70-year-old one for being young and energetic. I like the humour, as always, from you, Benz. And we have this in terms of another comic strip bit of humour. Let me just get it here. You said the bear Dr. Kevin has many deep sengakdo. Do you have my test results? I'm dying of curiosity. And it's Dr. Kevin saying, not just

curiosity. Oh dear, that is sad, isn't it? You're dying of something else is being implied there. Then we've got Yana, who's sent in this book photo saying, "Into the Magic Shop. I started reading this book as it was recommended by RM of BTS many years ago. Such a great one and thought-provoking, but put in such an easy and light reading way." Oh, interesting. It says it's a neurosurgeon's quest to discover the mysteries of the brain and secrets of the heart. Oh, I like that kind of genre. So if it's easy to understand and do, I might well have to check that out. Siska from Jakarta next up with another photo. Remember, you can get in touch with pictures via KakaoTalk, where our username's Daily K. He said, "I usually don't think twice when buying food, but think twice or more when buying shoes. But with these ones, odd to care, how could I resist?" Oh, they are super cute. But you must have a house full of shoes, Siska. The number of pairs you're showing us alone, and I'm assuming you have more shoes as well in your back catalogue that you don't send to us, it's almost crazy. Ben says from Manila, "What comes into my mind for thought? A busy week around career because yesterday was the holiday in lieu. Yeah, for National Foundation Day on Saturday and for Hangul Day this Friday. Also, MLB's postseason is underway. So I got my thoughts on a huge series so far. SJ's team that he works on is the Milwaukee Brewers." Ooh, nice stuff. SJ, our 6 p.m. DJ of the culture. Drink, right? Let's see. Shall we get straight onto another song and jump into our daily Korean sentence? Yeah, let's do that. Here is a song request. It is from Mata in Trinidad and Tobago, who requested the song that I was reminded of with the hashtag Ni Sengak, Thought of You by John Park.

0: Daily Korean Sentences.
1: It is time for our hashtag 생각 to be put into a line to learn together. Remember, it means thought, or you can turn it into a verb with 하다 after it. This is our line today. 한번 생각해 볼게. Shall we find out in which situations this phrase fits best? Here we go. A couple of friends are having a conversation at a cafe. Do you want to go to Gyeongbokgung Palace this weekend? The weather is so nice these days. What do you think?
2: 한번 생각해 볼게.
1: Oh, the weather is so nice. Let's go, huh? Come on.
2: Actually, my health hasn't been great lately, so I kind of want to rest over the weekend.
1: Really? Then should we meet up every evening to do some slow running or jogging? I heard that it's amazing for your health.
2: Well, I'm already doing yoga right now, but 한번 생각해 볼게.
1: Why do you keep saying you're gonna think about it? You know, tomorrow is the hashtag DailyK 10th anniversary special, right? Are you going to send in a congratulatory message, story, or video?
2: I haven't sent in mine yet. This doesn't even need a second thought. I have to do it right away.
1: You'll hear this a lot in Korea, and it means I will think about it, right? Rather than deciding on another person's suggestion or request right away, it conveys that you want to consider it a little bit more. The at the beginning is important. It gives the impression that you're taking a moment to think, right? In English, we do right? The HMMM. Or MM, when you want to spell it out. In Korean, we spell it as not a hiat there, it's just and then
2: 한번 생각해 볼게.
1: 한번 literally means like one time, but it's not emphasizing that you're just going to think about it once. It's just like, yeah, I'll give a think, I'll give it a mulling over in my head.
2: 한번 생각해 볼게.
1: 생각 being today's hashtag of thought or thinking, and 해볼게 means I will do it, I will give it a try, right? 뭐뭐 해볼게 means you will attempt something, rather than 뭐뭐 할게, which is you will do something. A subtle difference, and yeah, don't get caught up on the meaning there.
2: 한번 생각해 볼게,
1: just meaning, yeah, I'll give it a think. I'll think about it one time, literally. And the 게 here is not a 상기억, but it sounds like it, right? You don't say 한번 생각해볼게, 해볼게, 해볼게 is how you say it, okay? All right, let's send this in on our phones, the audio clips, and I'll give you tips and pointers on your pronunciation, right?
2: 한번 생각해볼게.
1: Send it in via KakaoTalk, where our username is DailyK, and we'll be back after a song. This one is one from Ha Song-un. It's Say Yes, or 어떻게 생각해, literally meaning, how do you think about it?

0: That was good, wasn't it? Otake sengake. How do you think? What do you think about something? Otake sengake. Let's get to our listener voice clips. Ooh, lots coming in today. Leon from Singapore first. Here we go.
1: 한번 생각해 볼게.
0: From the top.
1: 한번 생각해 볼게.
0: 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Ben from Manila next. Here we go.
2: 한번 생각해 볼게.
0: 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That's not a natural intonation, but pronunciation-wise, pretty good. 한번 생각해 볼게. 해볼게. Here is Lita from Indonesia.
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0: 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Yeah, you can take out the 한번 and just say 생각해 볼게. But 한번 is just kind of like a softener, a filler to this sentence that makes it sound very natural as well. Not literally meaning I'll think about it just one time and that's it. Here is Raul from Argentina. Dina.
4: 한번 생각해 볼게.
0: 한번 생각해 볼게. Yeah, good pronunciation. I love it. Everyone is on point, especially with the ge sound. It is actually easier to do it not the way it's spelt, right? Not like 해볼게, but 해볼게, 해볼게. Here is House Urino from Brazil.
5: 한번 생각해 볼게.
0: 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To try to do something, to give it a try. And your was interesting. It was more like a which is less common. I think in Korean, when you're thinking something over, you're like Here's Hartley from Albuquerque. Come on, Hartley. Here we go.
6: 한번 생각해 볼게.
0: 해볼게. 해볼게. Yeah, the 해 and 볼게 are separated by a space, but in terms of the way you say it, it's all together, right? 생각해볼게, 해볼게. Here

0: in Siska from Jakarta. From the top.
1: 한번 생각해볼게.
0: 한번 생각해볼게. 해볼게. That sounded pretty fluent to me as well. Loving that. And then Mata going on here saying, not sure what's going on, but deleted voice notes are popping up. Oh, okay. We have played your clips earlier in other recordings, so don't worry about that, Mata. Here's today's.
2: 한번 생각해볼게.
0: 한번 생각해볼게. Perfect. Perfect stuff. Well done, everyone. I think you're all good at now in Korean saying, I'll give it a think. Here are two song requests from Jun and Stacy back to back. So Jun's asked for Henry's 너만 생각해, thinking of you. And then Stacy's request is EJ's Another World. This is about EJ's life of her journey.

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That's A-R-I-R-A-N-G. 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The channel's name is Arirang Radio, K-pop, K-culture, and news from Korea. If you're down in Jeju Island, you can listen to us on the FM dial. 88.7 FM in Jeju City, 88.1 in Seogwipo, and 101.9 in the Daejeon area. 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And that brings us towards the end of hour number one today. If you haven't already done so, Arirang Radio is conducting its survey with Gallup Korea. 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Ryan coming in hour number two for dish of the day, where we pick an ingredient or a dish that is maybe seasonal, maybe trending at the moment. We eat it in the studio, and we ask you to give us your ingredients in your fridges and pantries so we can whip you something up virtually through some inspiration. That is what's in your fridge, so get in touch for that. Last track of hour one, Monster X, If Only.

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0: Welcome back to the second half of Hashtag Daily K.
1: Thank you very much for sticking with us for hour number two of the show. We've had some beautiful autumnal weather, really quite chilly in the mornings, about 11 degrees. Feels almost wintry, but the daytime, sunny skies, about 22 degrees. We went out for a picnic on Sunday down by the Hum River, which was stunning. We were down near the, what's the bridge? Is it Hannam Daegyo? I think so. Hannam Bridge, and there under the bridge on the south side of the river, they have a load of sports and exercise equipment, and we were mucking around with that, me and the kids. Matta says, did you change your desk in the studio? No, it's the same. I wonder why it looks different, if it does look different. And don't forget our hashtag today, which is Sengak or Thought, and we have this one from Raoul, a picture of your favourite. You said, she is 24/7 in my thoughts. She left Starship 2 weeks ago and already participated in a theatre play. Wish the best in life to my K-pop love, Eunsa. Wow, leaving the big agency Starship. That's really interesting. I wonder what she hopes to achieve by doing that as well. Eddie just sent in some voice clips, but I think they might be too late for the editions of the show that you sent them in. But thank you very much. We will take a listen to them as well. You just said Jeju-do Island has beautiful weather at this time of year. Yeah, as it's the southernmost point of Korea's territories, it is milder as well than up here in Seoul a lot of the time. The winters rarely get freezing cold, although you do often see snow on Jeju Island, but like down to like minus 10, minus 15, not so much. So even in the winter, it can be a nice escape. I remember going one time and getting stuck in a bit of a snowstorm, but it was still absolutely stunning with Mount Hala on the island and visible from pretty much everywhere. It is the focal point. We also had a message from Yana saying, the sentence we learned earlier is my escape answer when my Korean friends ask me to do something, but I don't know how to refuse politely. It's a good way. 한번 생각해볼게, or 해볼게요, if you wanted to be more polite. Dish of the day, Chef Ryan coming in after this one from Chong Sung Hwan, Epilogue.

0: How much do you know about K-food? How much hanshik have you eaten?
1: We invite you into the world of Korean food, of course, including the history and culture of it.
0: We'll introduce trendy foods and famous restaurants on Dish of the Day with...
1: Chef Ryan Phillips.
0: That's right, it's a Tuesday. You know that means Chef Ryan Phillips is coming in and Siska's curious about the dish today. I haven't given any hints. Usually I do in hour number one, so I apologise for doing that. One of my all-time favourite dishes, although I've been really put off this past weekend. Me and Ryan were talking about it. We'll get on to it.
1: Traumatized. Yeah. I kind of was too last night.
0: A little bit.
1: I feel your pain, bro.
0: Matahari says, the hat, Ryan. And it took me aback as well. I was coming out of the bathroom and I just saw this big hat coming towards me. And I was like, oh, Ryan, with a cowboy hat. If you're not watching the video stream, do so on a Tuesday. Ryan always looks the part. And Jun saying, good morning, Chef Ryan. Are you bringing any party food? Because tomorrow is Daily K's 10th anniversary special.
1: Oh, 10 years.
0: Today, like I said, it would be considered a party food for me because it's one of my favorite ingredients, or at least has been for most of my life. So we could shoehorn it in there, so don't worry about that. Yeah, I wonder when you started on Daily K, because we first met on Travel Bug, which was more than 10 years ago.
1: It was more than 10 years ago.
0: That was 2014, I want to say.
1: So it's been like 12 or 13.
0: Yeah, since we've been working together.
1: Edwin and Travel Bug was first.
0: Yeah.
1: And then there was Adrian and Catch the Wave.
0: You were on that for a while, right after that.
1: With M. Tyson.
0: You were doing it together.
1: Yeah.
0: Oh, nice. And then Daily K started in 2016, and I can't remember, but I have a feeling you might have been on in the first season.
1: I think there was a year, or a couple of year height, like one year
0: in
1: here
0: between,
1: and another year there. But
0: For the majority of it, we've had Chef Ryan on the show, so it's been a journey together.
1: That's right. Long time.
0: Today's hashtag Senguk or Thought Ryan. What do you think about that? 10 years on air for us. Travel Bug was quite a long term show, but it wasn't 10 years.
1: A good friend was asking me last night, like, "Oh, wait, how long have you been doing radio shows with Arirang?" I was like, "Golly, I think it has been like, I guess about 13 years or something."

0: Was Travel Bug with me, or were you even here with Lisa Kelly before? Did you start with me?
1: Edwin Rowe.
0: Yeah. Right. So he took over after me on Travel Bug.
1: Okay.
0: Did we not do it together on Travel Bug then?
1: I don't. Maybe once or something when Edwin was out or something.
0: No, because he took over after I finished Travel Bug. You're right. We didn't do it together, did we? You started with Edwin, and then we did Daily K a couple of years after that. Like you said, you had Adrian and Catch the Wave in between.
1: Our journey
0: started off.
1: But I did remember always seeing you around, or I'd see you on the posters in the hall and stuff.
0: There you go. Yeah. Oh, that's interesting. Yeah, see, you've been doing radio since, that must be 2014 then.
1: Yeah.
0: Wow. Yeah, you like it? Yeah. This medium? Because you do TV as well.
1: Hey, thank you, everybody here and listening, for keeping me on my toes with the Korean food. Because whenever I've taken those year breaks, you know, I really miss out because I'm not weekly focused on a seasonal ingredient necessarily. You know, you need some, or I need a little push, you know, to like keep me going. And it's a lovely thing to have in my life. So thank you guys.
0: You're right. It does inspire me to come up with ideas. Maybe I won't cook them, but I'll say to the missus or the kids, why don't we have this? Because we just did it on Daily K and it's in season right now.
1: Yeah.
0: And it works out really well. And maybe that's what happened with today's dish, because our writers came up with it last week.
1: Right.
0: And then when I was in the supermarket, I saw a big box of these babies. Let's put up the photo. They're like this because these look dead. And my ones were very much alive in a big box.
1: Did you buy a big box where it's like in sawdust?
0: Yeah, and what they did was, my mum was with me and she suggested it. I was like, it was going to be a bit of a hassle, but then she was going to take care of it. But in the end, she didn't end up taking care of it, and I did. They open the box and then they have this weird kind of sieve contraction where they tipped out all the sawdust in the store.
1: So you didn't have to deal with it.
0: Yeah, at home, and that was very nice of them. And then you just had a big box of about 6 or 7 crabs. I want to say the size of my hand for the body of some of them, really
1: pretty
0: quite sizable.
1: Pretty big.
0: Yeah, and so they're these that we're talking about today.
1: Not as big as like the dage, or like the bamboo crab or snow crab, as people call it, or the king crab we also have here.
0: Which is huge.
1: Right.
0: Yeah.
1: But these are a really prevalent and important crab. When we always talk about kanjang kejang, it is this crab, but it's always the females used for that. Goke chim that we're talking about today is often more the males than the females, but it could be either. And we know these in the West as like blue crabs. It's like a type of blue crab. But of course, when you cook them up, they turn bright red like that.
0: This is the color of them cooked. But before, when they're raw, they have that blue hue, especially like on the legs and like the claws, right? Yeah. And so that's what you might see them as. Goke. Go, I don't know if it means that, but it's spelled the same way as like flower.
1: Flower crabs.
0: Maybe they kind of resemble that.
1: The colorful patterns on them.
0: Yeah. So that's what we're talking about. And this, the jim, is basically steamed, right? Steamed blue crab.
1: Yeah. And you know, there's a lot of dishes. There's like agui chim or daegu bol chim.
0: Mm.
1: And those always are in like a braised soybean sprouts and a lot of other ingredients.
0: Right?
1: But this is a jim that actually is more connected to its actual name, literally, which just means steamed crab. There's just two or three other ingredients if you want to prepare this dish.
0: Yeah, and this is how it will look served to you. If you got it at a restaurant, I mean, you can get it at a restaurant, but many people are, like myself, buying this from the supermarket. It was 24,000 won, so what, less than $20 for 6-7 sizable crabs.
1: Wow, that's a pretty good deal. Yeah. No wonder your mom was like, we gotta get this.
0: She walked past and they had like a credit card discount if you had a certain provider, and we had that. And she was like, okay, we can't miss out on this.
1: That is really good, because I paid half as much and only got two last night.
0: Oh, wow. Okay, live ones
1: in a tank.
0: Yeah. Oh, wow, in a tank. So these ones are in the box, and they can survive in those boxes of sawdust for quite a while.
1: I know, right? What's up with that?
0: I don't know. They're pretty hardy, aren't they?
1: They can breathe the air, they can breathe the water.
0: Yeah, they're amazing little creatures. I always love catching crabs at the beach in the UK.
1: Me too, man.
0: Well,
1: how did you catch them when you were a kid?
0: Well, there is crabbing, where you have this line, a very rudimentary fishing line with a hook at the end, and you put bacon on it.
1: Yeah.
0: I didn't do that until I was much older, so I would just go in the rock pools and catch really small ones, like way smaller than like
1: with your hands.
0: My fingers. Yeah.
1: Oh,
0: yeah.

0: Yeah, because they were tiny. A couple of times, but they weren't, the ones I'm in the majority caught were like the size of my thumb. Like really small ones.
1: Okay, they're not going to do too much damage.
0: If I saw a big one, it would be an unbelievable discovery, but they're in the rock pools on the shores of like the UK. And then here as well, on the West Coast, there are some good places to catch little crabs, but you never get big ones. The only time I saw in the UK was some people doing it off the off the pier with those crabbing lines, and then the crabs would pinch onto the bacon or, and they just wouldn't let go, so you could pull them right up to the top.
1: Yeah, they'll hardly let go. Well, outside of Houston at Galveston, we'd go there, and I was just a kid, but man, I was obsessed with fishing and catching things. And when I heard there were crabs in these rocks, I was like, okay, and Dad helped us out. You know, thanks again, Dad, to have maybe a chicken leg on a string or a piece of bacon, something like that, and then we have net, and you just would hold it at the base of the rocks. Yeah. They come out and try to scoop them with the net.
0: Uh-huh.
1: And I remember one day in particular, we must have gotten 16 of these big blue crabs.
0: Wow!
1: Brought them home,
0: a decent size.
1: Yeah, pretty good size, and brought them home and boiled them up. And I was in heaven. Yeah.
0: Wow,
1: loved it. Loved it.
0: Never ate them in the UK. I don't think anyone like thought of catching to eat. It was just for the kiddos to like put them back afterwards.
1: Wow. No, we definitely gobbled them up.
0: Nice. So that's what we're doing today, the Gokke Jim. You can buy them dead as well in Korea. Like, you don't have to buy them live. And I guess, why don't we talk about that aspect in part one, Ryan?
1: Sure.
0: The advice is in Korea, when you get them live, to put them in the freezer for at least 15, 20, 30 minutes. And it's not meant to kill them. It's meant to, like, put them into a dormant state. And then it's like they're dead, right?
1: Yeah, we got to talk about Peter's and mine's trauma.
0: You've done this before, though, Ryan, right?
1: Sure.
0: Yesterday was not the first time.
1: Yeah.
0: It was the first time for me on the weekend.
1: You know, maybe because I wasn't that hungry.
0: Okay, yeah.
1: I don't know.
0: If you have a bigger appetite, you're more okay with doing this.
1: Yeah, it's like I didn't need it. I had other food I could eat, so I felt more guilty. Yeah.
0: I didn't have room in the fridge because they were so big, in the freezer, sorry. So I filled up our sink basin and put in a load of ice packs that we get here from food delivery.
1: Yeah.
0: Because they said you could also put them in an ice bath and that'll take a little bit longer, but they'll go dormant. They did not go dormant. They were just swimming around.
1: No, they got to go in the freezer.
0: Right. Yeah. So it's like minus something.
1: Right.
0: And they were just so full of energy and I couldn't leave them there forever.
1: You gave them one last nice little bath.
0: A swim. Yeah. But they were quite big, some of them. And so I looked up again on the internet how to kill them straight away.
1: Yeah.
0: And you turn them onto their bellies facing up. Uh-huh. And apparently you take off the little, what is it? What do we call that? You called it genitalia. The flap.
1: The flap. The belly flap. Let's call it a belly flap.
0: Belly flap. Yeah. And if you pick that up, then under there in the center, there's like a nerve ganglion or something they called it on the internet. And they said, put your knife in there and turn it, and then their legs will go limp. I must have been doing it wrong because their legs did not go limp and I was stabbing these crabs. And it takes a lot of energy to pierce that hard shell. And so I had them with tongs to stop them flapping
1: about. I was
0: trying
1: to do it all really fast.
0: Yeah, and it just didn't work. And they were just struggling for their lives. I felt so guilty.
1: Yeah, next time freezer.
0: Yeah, freezer.
1: Next time freezer.
0: Because that's meant to just apparently humanely put them to sleep.
1: Like, yeah.
0: Because they just lose energy and stuff.
1: Right. I mean, they're still going to be really fresh. You're not going to actually freeze the crab through. You're just going to put them to sleep dead.
0: Because apparently if they are stressed as well, they will shed legs and things like this. And that's not good.
1: Yeah, one of mine did when I was, because when you guys do this, let's shake off the guilt.
0: Yeah.
1: But when you're prepping this dish, you do want to clip off the little bitty ends of the legs. Mm. You know, crab legs, they get progressively smaller as they go down to the tip.
0: Yeah.
1: And there's no meat in that last little tip. Plus, you want steam and fluid to be coming in and out of there, right?
0: Yeah.
1: So you clip all those off.
0: Uh-huh.
1: You also take off the belly flap.
0: Yep.
1: And then you also have to cut kind of its mouth.
0: Yeah.
1: There's two kind of like mandible kind of things. You got to cut those and then stick scissors in and do both ways and then hold it to drain out the fluid, the extra water in there and stuff.
0: Okay. That's when it, before you're cooking it.
1: Before you're cooking it.
0: Okay.
1: And the only other thing is maybe scrubbing it a little bit with a brush.
0: I did that.
1: Mine were really clean.
0: Okay.
1: I just kind of rubbed them a little bit.
0: Yeah.
1: But sometimes you'll buy crabs and they might have more algae on them.
0: Yeah.
1: I think that's more of a sign of if they were in a tank, though, for a long time.
0: Uh-huh.
1: If they're really good and fresh, like

0: seasonal like they are this time of year. You don't see that too much.
1: Okay.
0: Then, yeah, they go in the steamer on their backs.
1: Yeah. We'll talk more about that, the ingredients and everything, while I shake off the guilt in our next song break. Here is T.I.O.T. with 5 Hours in Pieces. 5시간에 좋았대.

0: We are back for part two. Dish of the day was Chef Ryan in the studio. Gokke Jim, or steamed blue crabs. And they are fresh, as in alive, at the moment. I don't think you ever get alive, even crabs, in the UK. Oh, no, no. Because I remember one time we definitely did, because I kept it alive in the bath for a little while.
1: Yeah.
0: And it died rather soon because it wasn't salt water. I forgot about that.
2: No, actually, in the West, like, I grew up always being told that that dead shellfish are poisonous.
0: Oh, okay. You
2: know, things like crawfish or crab, they need to be alive. Like lobster, that's why you always sell lobster in live tanks. Or you'd see it for sale cooked.
0: Yeah.
2: So maybe in the markets you might see a bright red crab for sale.
0: Yeah.
2: Dead.
0: Yeah.
2: But it's already been steamed.
0: There you go. In Korea, we've got a lot more in live tanks. And then we do also eat dead shellfish and stuff that's sold uncooked as well.
2: But the way it's killed is by freezing it. Mm-hmm. And that, I mean, I was probably like 16 or 17 years old. First time I went to a Korean restaurant in Dallas.

0: West Texas. Gangnam Sikdong. And they served us raw marinated crab.
1: Yeah.
0: The Yum Yum Kitchen.
1: Mm-hmm.
0: And I'm eating and I'm like, how is this safe? And I managed to talk to the staff and try to figure it out. And they're like, oh, it goes in the freezer.
1: Mm,
0: and that's how it's done.
1: Yeah, it does help with the germs, of course. Lots of messages. Siska says, crabs are my favorite. Jun says, in Singapore, for the smaller crab dishes, we often use flower crabs, the gokkan. Mm. And Taylor says, I'm going to have to go get some crabs this week now. Yum, yum. So many people love this. Crab is a favorite food, I think, of many people, isn't it? The flesh can be so good.
0: Oh, yeah.
1: The work to get the flesh out though, with these crabs especially, it's not that easy.
0: We're going to show everybody here in a second.
1: Ed says, my wife is from Chungcheongnam-do Seosan. Mm. They're super famous for their crab dishes like kanjanggaejang, gokkaejang, kaegukji, urokjok. Oh, I've never even heard of some of these. Whenever I go to my chogachib, my wife's family, we eat seafood like kings and queens.
0: That's awesome.
1: That does sound amazing.
0: That sounds great.
1: And then finally, before we jump in, Forest Phil says, blue crabs are like the state fish of Maryland, but we've overfished them. So most of what you get is imported. You'll pay about $122 for 12 of them.
0: Oh, my Lord.
1: Really? That is expensive. And then you said, I've never been down and had the skill of taking live crabs, done and dusted. We just buy them whole, steam them, disassemble for eating, just avoid the yellow cream and dead man's fingers. Well, the yellow cream, we enjoy
0: we
1: here.
0: We do, yeah.
1: And dead man's fingers. Are you talking about those weird, gills, like, fluffy... Are those gills?
0: Dead man's fingers,
1: you're not meant to eat those, are you?
0: We cut those off here, too.
1: Yeah, you can't eat those, I believe.
0: Yeah.
1: Okay, so let's get into our dish of the day. We've got it da-da-da-da under the dish here.
0: Hallelujah. It's pretty good size.
1: Oh, it looks really perfect, doesn't it? It could be like a model, although it is missing a claw.
0: Yep, I got gypped. Missing a claw. Okay, I'm going to slap on some gloves here to make things a little easier.
1: Because it's very sharp. If you look here, if you prick your fingers here, it can really hurt.
0: Oh, I'm not worried about that. I'm just trying to keep from making such a mess.
1: Okay.
0: So, this has been steamed for 15 to 20 minutes.
1: Okay.
0: We removed the belly flap. We cut off the two kind of like closing gaps on the mouth.
1: So you got no covering there anymore.
0: And the tips of the legs have been removed.
1: Yeah.
0: Okay. And then the next step after you steam it and cool it down enough is you just pull it apart.
1: It just comes away pretty easily there, right?
0: Absolutely.
1: And look at this
0: one, this is a female.
1: Oh, nice, because you've got the eggs,
0: it'd be males this time of year, but yeah. So I'm going to, since I have gloves on, I'm going to go ahead and take this roe because I love it so much. I'm going to put it in the body of the crab because that's going to come in.
1: Deliberately.
0: That's going to come in handy later.
1: Yes.
0: Same thing kind of with some of this this lovely yellow.
1: The yellow cream that Hartley said to avoid in Maryland. No, we do not.
0: We make this into something really magical here. It's probably my favorite part about this dish. Really.
1: I think in England as well, in dressed crab, where they've taken out the meat, they also mix a bit of the yellow in there as well.
0: Now, you can use scissors, but I don't think this is going to be that hard.
1: No, the body's not too thick, so you can snap it in half down the middle, right?
0: So I'm going to do that, and then I do have some scissors here.
1: Okay, do you need me to do anything?
0: Here, so you want to go between, like right in half.
1: Oh, wow, down the middle here.
0: Straight across there.
1: Okay.
0: Yep. Okay.
1: There we go. Nice.
0: And we'll do that one more time.
1: And then you've got two, like, equal-sized pieces there, right?
0: That's right.
1: Okay. So you see the gills there on the top. Perfect.
0: Yep. Then this is still warm. Mm-hmm. You want to serve it hot. Okay. And then the next part is you can remove the dead man's fingers, the grills. Right,
1: those
0: here.
1: Just rip off pretty easily, don't
0: just
1: they?
0: Just come right off,
1: Because sometimes they can look like meat and you get confused and bite into it. But the texture is like all kind of feathery and weird, isn't it?
0: Not very yummy. Not very yummy. I mean, they're. I don't think they're going to hurt you bad if you ate one.
1: No.
0: But not the best part of the crab to eat, for sure. A little bit more to remove here.
1: And is that pretty much it? Because if you were really fussy, and for our kids, we only do it for our kids, we will pick out the meat from inside. But that is so labor-intensive, right?
0: It really is. And, you know, there's so many labor-intensive jobs that are done in Korea that sometimes I'm like, golly, how do they get all that work done?
1: Yeah.
0: You know, like pulling the stems off of sweet potato stalks, you know? What's another good example?
1: There's loads of those rooty things.
0: Yeah.

0: tedious
1: doing.
0: Jobs. But you really can't find lump crab meat in Korea.
1: Yeah.
0: Which is a thing
1: they
0: in the West.
1: They don't sell it in cans or anything. Yeah.
0: Yeah, isn't that weird?
1: Yeah.
0: You'd think, but I guess, you know, nobody wants to mess with it.
1: Yeah, because we're just good at eating it like this as well, aren't we? Like, fully. Okay, so are we going to try some of the meat? And then we've got, like, part two as well afterwards.
0: Let's do it that way. Let's do it that way.
1: Okay.
0: So I'm going to give you one of these because this could get pretty messy.
1: I have to say, I love crab more than anything in the world, but after I did this on Saturday and I ate them, like, freshly cooked out the steamer, they were not very nice at all because of what I'd seen and what I'd done. I felt so very bad. So I'm assuming I'm going to enjoy this way more because I was not involved.
0: Because you didn't have to be a part of it.
1: Yeah.
0: So Peter was saying earlier that he really likes the back leg section.
1: Yes,
0: so
1: rather than the claw, because the claw can attract you, but there's less meat on the body part of the claw, isn't there?
0: But I think the claw meat itself is my favorite meat. Yeah.
1: Okay.
0: It's denser and sweeter.
1: This bit, yeah, it's perfect. Tuck in, Ryan.
0: Oh, me first?
1: Yeah, yeah.
0: Okay.
1: So what we do in Korea, I don't know if it's the same elsewhere, is you just really go at it. Wow, so you've bitten through it. What I usually do is bite down, squeeze the meat out, and kind of suck it out.
0: But, yeah.
1: And then you just eat the inner crunchy bits, just take out the big kind of lumps.
0: Man, I'm...
1: Wow.
0: Korea's made me so not fussy about seafood stuff. You know, if it's unpleasant, you can spit it out or chew it up or whatever.
1: Yeah, so I've just literally squeezed out the meat with my teeth.
0: Now, this was steamed last night.
1: It's really good.
0: And then I put it on ice and then warmed it back up today.
1: Why do we put it on ice for that?
0: Well, if you're going to serve something not super straight out of the steamer, which we have to for the show, the best way to keep the quality is to just cook it and then throw it straight in that ice bath to cool it right back down.
1: And that's what we did. The flesh
0: and this
1: texture.
0: Is actually
1: that's pretty good. It's better than mine on Saturday by a mile, even though that was freshly done. These as well, if you do it like that, usually gukgaejim, you're serving it straight away, like it's hot and everything. But if you're doing it like that and putting it into an ice bath, can you serve it cold as well? Like a cold seafood platter that you might get in Europe. And
0: absolutely,
1: kind of thing.
0: But it's not usually done that way here.
1: No, never. You never really get it. And I went to Paris, and my parents loved this like cold seafood platter with cold prawns and oysters and things like that, and the crab as well. But you're right, here not so much. And Jesus is my savior says, wait, no butter? With a big question mark.
0: Yeah.
1: That's not a thing, right?
0: But wait.
1: Oh.
0: There's part two.
1: Aha! And these days... I think in the past, I'm not sure how much butter was used in the part two bit, but nowadays it's way more common in restaurants to have butter put in. So why don't we do this for a special? In part two, we'll get to a song break now, eat that, and then do a bit of what's in your fridge. So send in a few more ingredients. I know some of you have got dishes to show off, so send those in as well. And then we'll be back in part three with our second part of this gukgaejim, which is very essential. It's a must not miss. This is Woody and Pora with Machimpyo, period.

0: Oh, the aroma in the studio during that song break. If you're watching the video stream, I highly hope you were. We've been mixing up the second part of this dish, and you need the sesame oil, and it smells good. Smells so good. So Ryan, for part three at the beginning, is working hard and has completed now part number two of this dish. And you may be thinking, what else is to come? We've eaten the crab. Well, we had the body, the big shell, and we kept that intact for a reason, Ryan. What on earth have you done there?
1: Okay, so this is by far everybody's favorite part of this dish, and probably most of the snow crab as well, or the king crab as well. Whenever you get steamed crab in Korea, they will come by after you've been eating for a little bit, and they'll take the body, the main body part of the crab, away from you.
0: Yeah.
1: And you're like, hey, where are you going? Where are you going? And they take whatever's left in there, be it roe, be it some of that yellow kind of liquor stuff in there, right? The bile, whatever it is, it's so good. And then they'll mix that around with rice and seasoned laver and toasted sesame oil. Sometimes there'll be some sesame seeds in there. It's awesome. And they mix all that up together really well, stuff it back in the body of the crab, and that is the bokkeumbap. So
0: that's the finisher, isn't it? And I guess, strictly speaking, maybe it's not bokkeumbap as in it's been fried or anything. In a lot of cases, it's just been mixed in there,
1: right?
0: And they just give it to you. Some people, I think, also call it kae dakji pap. Dakji, I think, meaning shell in this case as well. Forrest Phil says, I was told, though, maybe erroneously, that the mustard-coloured stuff was crab poop, so I ain't eating it. I can tell you for a fact, Forrest Phil, that when I was killing the crabs, they were pooping, but out of the back of them, and it was like snail poop. It was like a thin line of black stuff. So I'm assuming it's not poop.
1: Yeah.
0: I mean, it could be some kind of innard, right?
1: Relax, everybody. Relax. Just eat it or don't eat it. You don't like it, don't eat it. It's okay.
0: It's definitely edible because we love it here in Korea.
1: Get in there. Try that out, buddy.
0: Look at this.
1: The best one I ever had, though, was out on the East Coast, and I just happened to get a bunch of uni.
0: Oh.
1: The sea urchin roe.
0: Together with this.
1: Yeah, and so I had them put a bunch of it into the bokkeumbap.
0: Wow.
1: So a ton of sea urchin roe mix. How is it?
0: So good with the sesame oil there and the seaweed. I love it. This is what's going to fill you up. Because if you just eat crab meat, you're going to have to eat like 100 crabs to get full up. So this is essential at the end of the dish as well.
1: Mm. One nice thing about it is, like, I didn't add any soy sauce here. I didn't add any salt.
0: Yeah.
1: And some people do.
0: Yeah.
1: But the natural salinity, you know, of the leftover brine inside of the crab and any bits of roe that were there, that's enough. You don't need a bunch, you know.
0: And it works as a bowl, so it's really good fun as well. It is a bit morbid, I suppose. It's almost like eating something out of a skull or something like that. But it's kind of cool, isn't it? And I think foreigners love taking photos of it as well. You can see this is the body there.
1: That's so good.
0: Yeah, and it's really got that kosoham, right? That nuttiness, savory flavor. Yeah, I guess in English circles you call it umami. Is on overload there.
1: This is good.
0: And then Chef Ryan with a good tip. If you've got some seaweed left over, then put it in there and you can get that saltiness punch as well and the crispiness as well.

0: It's like a ajou, says Jesus. I don't know what that is. Maybe that is a cooking term for another country. Let me put that
1: into... Oh, ajou.
0: Ajou.
1: Mm. Yeah, the leftover bits.
0: And then you can make some kind of sauce or something like that.
1: Try one of those, Peter.
0: With the seaweed around it.
1: Don't be scared.
0: No, I absolutely love seaweed, so I'm going to go for that. Many of you talking about crabs in your neck of the woods as well. Singapore, that is one place I need to go to have, like, chili crab. I've seen so much.
1: Oh, you've never had chili crab?
0: Not properly in Singapore.
1: Oh, okay.
0: And I've heard that's the best.
1: Isn't that there's a famous restaurant there at Clark Quay?
0: It's really good.
1: I went there once. And it's lovely. It's lovely.
0: Like black pepper crab and lobster.
1: That as well.
0: There was a restaurant in Todemau, the French Quarter, for a little while. Mm. It was the best thing I've ever had, the black pepper.
1: I love black pepper crab.
0: Oh, yeah. But so I can't find it anymore.
1: Seems like it's going to be crazy, but it's delicious.
0: Yeah, it works really well together. Some more messages. We've got one or two What's in Your Fridge, I think.
1: Oh, yeah. That's right. It's part three. I'm still eating.
0: Hartley says, I think, those Dead Man's Fingers are the gills, but all we need in Maryland is Old Bay Spice to go with our crabs. Maybe a bit of butter. What is Old Bay Spice?
1: Old Bay seasoning is so good. I've got a big old tub of it in my kitchen at all times.
0: It's just a load of mixed spices together.
1: Mm-hmm. Yeah, there's, heavy on paprika and garlic and onion powder. But then there's some bay leaf powder in there. What else? Is there some gumbo filet or gumbo file in that too?
0: Oh, I think maybe. That sounds delicious. And Forestville says, I prefer blue crabs over all the other species. And
1: no kidding.
0: King crab is like the most expensive, I think, and tege as well, the really big one. But in terms of flavor, when you get a good blue crab and the back leg flesh or inside the claw,
1: really?
0: The flesh like pound for pound for me. The texture's better on a king crab, I think.
1: Mm.
0: But the actual flavor, I really love this crab as well. Yeah, like it has grown on me. And now it's grown off me because I had to kill so many. But I had changed my mind a little bit. Siska says, we eat steamed crabs with ginger chili here. Simple, but so good. But you always hurt your fingers a bit after eating them because we don't wear gloves because you can't lick your fingers if you're wearing your gloves. Oh, that is the perfect way to do it, right? Lick each finger afterwards. But yeah, the little spikes on there, I mean, they don't do a lot of damage, but when you're holding them, they kind of prick your fingers and stuff like that.
1: Oh, yeah.
0: And then mine do
1: They're getting
0: feel,
1: a little bit of revenge.
0: Yeah, it's a little bit ouchy for me. Crash says, I've only liked snow crab legs so far. Those are good. And you said, that looks like a real pain to eat. Yeah, if you're fussy about all the little hard bits, this isn't the crab for you.
1: But then you get to the bokkeumbap and it's so easy. You just get a spoon, you're loving it.
0: You just stay with that. And you say, lobster tail may be boring, but at least it's straightforward. Yeah, you're right. It is straightforward. It's a big hunk of meat. But I think that's why, I don't know, the flavor for me just isn't as good. You've got to have it in something like butter.
1: If you're used to having like a lot of food in a meal, then yes, smaller crabs can be a pain. Any small shellfish can be a pain.
0: That is true. One What's in Your Fridge from Siska today.
1: I do. I do have one for Siska. Oh, goodness gracious. Guess what Siska has today? Hi, Siska.
0: Milk.
1: She does have milk.
0: Okay. Like she some has, kind of fruits.
1: Yeah, mangoes, plums, banana cake, chili, eggs. Always eggs, chili, and milk in Siska's fridge every single week. And then ready-to-eat meatballs.
0: Oh!
1: And on a Korean angle, what this made me think of is kind of the Korean beef patties or the dokgalbi.
0: Mm.
1: Okay? So if you took those plums, I wouldn't do it so much with the mangoes.
0: Mm.
1: But if you took those plums and you packed them or just put sugar all over them and left them out of the fridge for a few hours, then a syrup's going to come off of them.
0: Oh.
1: Okay?
0: Oh, nice.
1: Don't pack them in sugar. Just put sugar, cut the plums up, put some sugar on it, and then put it in a strainer.
0: Uh-huh.
1: And what's going to come in the bottom is going to be your plum syrup.
0: Ooh.
1: And you could probably use that with those meatballs and make like squish down the meatballs into little patties.
0: Yeah.
1: And you could have something very similar to Korean dokgalbi.
0: Oh, wow.
1: Which has been growing on me more and more over the years in Korea. The first time I had it, I was like, oh, it's like a Salisbury steak. But it's so much more than that. The quality of the beef here is usually so high.
0: Yeah.
1: And the care that goes into making those things is really interesting. So take a look at dokgalbi if you've never seen that.
0: Yeah.
1: And you could do that with your plums and your meatballs.
0: A sweet little hamburger patty almost, isn't
1: Basically,
0: it?
1: Basically, yeah.
0: Yeah, it's delicious.
1: But it's more than that. It really is. No, take a second look.
0: We should do that one time. We haven't done duck galbi,
1: we never have.
0: And it's pretty easy as well. Yana says,

0: what are you doing with the crabs? That looks like really good fun. Yes, because you're not here in the studio and you're not doing it repeatedly as well. When you've got many crabs, it does become a pain. You said, yeah, all the jobs to eat crab meat indeed. That's why I only like it if someone's taking it out for me. Yeah. The king crabs, the tege, the big crabs, the snow crabs. The great thing is many restaurants will cut the legs into the portions because you've got loads of meat in the legs there.
1: Right.
0: And then you just pull it out and it's a whole long strip of meat. So yeah. It's so no work it's at all.
2: Yeah. But it costs like 10 times as much.
0: Yes. Yeah. It is an expensive restaurant to go to. Jun says, I always prefer the claws. But with the blue clams, the claws are not easy to open up, right?
2: Yeah, you just got to chomp on them, I guess. That's
0: The shells are really, really tough as well. It's really hard. Sherry says, I've never ever tried blue crab before. Definitely available in the States. Definitely available in parts of Europe as well. I saw it in the Asian marts when I was young, frozen completely. So it wasn't as good. But it wasn't terrible if you, like, steamed it all through. Mm. And Ed's saying, breaking crab shells is tough, but it builds character. Yes, like yes, that. Indeed. Do it as an education thing for the kiddos. Ryan, thank you so much for murdering a couple of crabs for us.
2: Yeah, thank you, crabs. Yes. Thank you, crabs.
0: Exactly. As long as you eat it and you appreciate it, that's the circle of life,
2: well,
0: isn't
2: that
0: it?
2: We did. And I'm going to finish the rest of this on my way out.
0: That's really good. We'll see you again next Tuesday, right?
2: Good deal, Peter. Have a good one, man.
0: This is Autumn Vacation, Kaoru Pangak, with Popular Boy to take Ryan out. Inki in the Namdae.

And that brings us to the end of this Tuesday edition of the show. Remember, this week, a really kind of truncated week. Is that the right word? A shortened one, because yesterday was a day off in lieu of National Foundation Day, Kechonjo, which fell on Saturday. So you had Taegukis, the Korean flags,

hanging up outside apartments and on lampposts. And then this Friday is Hangul Day, another day off. So many people just have a three-day working week and are loving that, I can assure you. Let's get into our final track of the day from Buhwa, Sengagina, linked to the hashtag of Sengag, or thought, I remember. And a massive thanks to all our staff members behind the scenes. We'll see you tomorrow for our Wednesday 10th anniversary live special with Lara Benito coming in. And we've got some special prizes to give away to you lucky listeners. Make sure you are tuned in and interacting tomorrow. It's been your Daily Dose of Career. Hashtag Daily K. Out.

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3: One iced Americano coming right up.
1: Can I get that in my tumbler? 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
1: Welcome to BFM News at 11 with the AI voice of David Kim. The National Assembly's Legislation and Judiciary Committee will audit the Supreme Court today amid an ongoing dispute between the presidential office and the court over the renomination of a Supreme Court justice. Attention is focused on whether Chief Justice Johide will address the legal basis and procedures for his nomination authority. Joe, selected as a general witness, submitted a notice of absence, saying requiring testimony on his constitutionally independent authority violates judicial independence and the separation of powers. The Supreme Court justice seat

has remained vacant for more than 200 days. In August, Joe recommended Daegu District Court presiding Judge Son Bongi, but the presidential office requested a renomination, citing procedural shortcomings. Joe rejected the request and asked the presidential office to explain its grounds. Democratic Party lawmakers are expected to demand answers from Joe during today's audit, potentially causing further clashes. Police have formally opened an investigation into the recent hacking of a financial institution and designated a 28-member special investigation team. The National Office of Investigation said today that the case was booked for violating the Information and Communications Network Act after confirming the facts. Considering the seriousness of the case, the National Police Agency's Cyber Terror Investigation Unit will lead the investigation with 28 investigators across four teams. Police are also reviewing whether the case must be reported to the Serious Crimes Investigation Agency. The affected institution is not classified as national critical infrastructure and therefore does not fall under that reporting category. However, if the compromised system qualifies as electronic financial infrastructure, the case could require notification under the Electronic Financial Transactions Act. Police have asked the Financial Services Commission for an official interpretation to determine whether the compromised system meets that classification. In local news, Busan City will supply an additional 1,520 electric vehicles in the second half of this year to meet growing demand. The city will invest 13.5 billion won, including 3.2 billion won in city funds and 10.3 billion won in national funds. The additional supply includes 1,300 electric passenger vehicles and 220 electric trucks. Applications for trucks will open tomorrow, followed by passenger vehicles on October 14th. Busan City initially planned to supply 2,790 passenger vehicles and 471 trucks in July, but applications closed early due to strong demand. Electric vehicle applications this year have more than doubled from last year, reflecting rapidly growing demand. The 31st Busan International Film Festival opens today at the Busan Cinema Center in Haeundaegu District. The 10-day festival, running through October 15th, features 247 officially invited films from 59 countries, including 93 world premieres. Including other works, 316 films will be screened at 31 screens across 8 theaters in Busan. The competition section features 13 films, while the icon section presents 35 works by internationally renowned directors. A special program will also showcase 13 animated films focusing on Japanese animation. In international news, U.S. Vice President J.D. Vance says details still need to be worked out with South Korea over the Alaska LNG development project. Vance said South Korea has acknowledged that further discussions are needed, but expressed confidence the project will proceed. The project involves building a 1,300-kilometer pipeline to transport natural gas from Alaska's North Slope to its southern coast. President Donald Trump previously said South Korea had agreed to invest more than $50 billion in the project. And now for today's weather. The current temperature in Busan is around 20 degrees Celsius. Skies are clear, with sunny conditions expected throughout the day. Today's high will reach around 24 degrees Celsius. That wraps up this hour's news. Thank you for joining us. 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

Good morning and welcome. Welcome to Busan Worldwide. When you are far from home and suddenly hear a familiar way of speaking, it can be surprisingly comforting. A hometown accent can bring back faces and places you had almost forgotten. In its 2003 Convention for the Safeguarding of Intangible Cultural Heritage, UNESCO recognized

Language as a means of passing cultural heritage from one generation to the next. Stories and songs survive because people continue to speak and sing them. 네, 유네스코는 2003년 채택한 무형문화유산 보호협약에서 언어를 문화를 다음 세대에 전하는 중요한 수단으로 설명했는데요. 아리랑, which was added to UNESCO's representative list of intangible cultural heritage of humanity in 2012, had also been passed down through generations, with people in different regions adding their own words and stories. So today, maybe we can listen a little more closely to the language around us. Every word we speak carries a little bit of warmth of where we come from. Well, this is Busan Worldwide, and I'm your host, Stephanie Yoon.

0: 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Stories from Busan connect to the world. 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
1: That's right. 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And you're tuned in to BEFM, Busan Yeongeo Bangseong, 90.5 FM in Busan and 103.3 FM in Gijang, Jeonggwan and Noksan areas. Happy, happy Tuesday, everyone. Some messages coming in to say good morning, Stephanie, and happy Tuesday from Benny-nim, of course, and Sarangdeo-nim as well. Hope you had a wonderful long weekend. Now, the 31st Busan International Film Festival actually opens today. 네, 오늘 부산에선 제31회 부산국제영화제가 막을 올립니다. Through October 15th, audiences can see 247 officially invited films from 59 countries, and that's going to be at the Busan Cinema Center and other venues across the city. The festival will also bring filmmakers and audiences together while creating opportunities for new projects to find investment and production partners. Now, when different cultures meet in Busan and lead to new creative work, those connections can also help the city grow. At the same time, it is important to recognize and share the stories that belong uniquely to Busan. Even a short line of dialogue or a familiar expression can carry the memories and emotions of the people who live here. So today on The Interview, we'll be joined by Mr. Lee Kun-yeol here in the studio, president of the Hangul Society's Busan branch. This Friday, as you know, is Hangul Day, an opportunity to reflect on language and writing system we use every day, including the Busan dialect that carries the city's distinctive character. So we're going to explore the origins of Hangul Day, the value of the Korean language, the memories preserved in Busan's local speech, and ways to develop it as a cultural resource. So make sure you stay tuned for that. But before we jump into that, let's talk about today's listener question. What is your favorite Korean word? What is your favorite Korean word? Maybe you love the way a word sounds, the warmth of its meaning, or a special memory connected to it. Maybe the first word you ever learned when you are learning Korean or whatnot. Tell us one Korean word you love and why it matters to you. 네, 오늘 문자 주제 알려드릴게요. 내가 좋아하는 한글 단어는 인데요. 좋아하는 단어와 함께 왜 그 단어를 좋아하는지도 알려주세요. This is going to be fun, and maybe I'll learn some new words as well. So you can send those messages to #9050 for 101, or you can always reach us for free through KakaoTalk or YouTube live chat by going to YouTube and searching 부산 영어 방송 or BEFM and just join us on our live chat. For me, for this question, what is your favorite Korean word? I was thinking, well, there are so many, but I do love the word 우리, right? It's very Korean term. I feel like we don't say we or our house or our mom, you know? So in Korean, we say 우리, 우리 집, 우리 엄마, right? So I really like that word 우리, but also I really

really like the word 해질녘. I think it's such a pretty word, and I can just picture orange-ish, yellowish sunset, and the word itself is beautiful as well. So I would love to say those two, sunset. We also have Woodrock님 messaging in, and also Jerry님 just saying how much she loves me. Thank you so much. I love you too. Thank you, thank you. But I think she's saying, I love the word love, 사랑, right? 사랑해요 as well. I think that is just so pretty as well. There are just a lot of words that I would say is beautiful in Korean language. So if there is one like that for you, let me know. 이 프로그램은 방송미디어통신위원회의 방송통신 발전기금을 지원받아 제작하였습니다. Let's jump into today's The Interview.

0: And that was Yoonha with 사건의 지평선. Welcome back to Busan Worldwide. Welcome, welcome. Listeners, thank you so much for tuning in to Busan Worldwide. And I want to remind you of today's listener question. What is your favorite Korean word? 내가 좋아하는 한글 단어는 인데요. Lots of great messages. We have Benny님 telling me. For me, I would choose 하루, 출발, and 추억. Oh, those are all great words. And I feel like they're very... hopeful words, I want to say, like beginning and memories, right? We also have Young Kim님 messaging in. 푸대접은 결국 vegetarian을 위한 것이었군요. 재밌네요. Definitely. So just a lot of veggies and no meat, and that's 푸대접. But now it becomes a different meaning. Very interesting indeed. We also have 사랑대요님 messaging in. My real Indian name is 사랑대요. So it's no surprise that my favorite Korean word is 사랑. And 사랑해. What a beautiful coincidence to find the Korean meaning of my own name. 사랑대요님, I actually thought that was your nickname because of that word 사랑. And I didn't know, but that's a beautiful name that you have. Thank you so much for sharing. And how amazing it is that you have that word love in your name and in your Indian name. And now you live here in Korea and it means love. Wonderful to hear. We also have Jin Lee님 saying 윤슬 한이바람 정말 예쁜 단어 같아요. 찬란, right, as well. And we also have Jerry님 keep saying that she likes the word 사랑해 and she keeps saying it to me. Thank you so much for that as well. Lots of great messages. I will keep those reading those out to you. And with that, let's jump into today's final segment of the day.
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0: were discussed between Seoul Metropolitan Office of Education and Singapore's Ministry of Education. 그럼 이번 방문을 계기로 두 기관은 어떤 교육 협력을 논의했나요?
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0: I see. So Seoul Metropolitan Office of Education Superintendent and Minister Lee held a luncheon meeting to exchange education policies and school-level practices. The meeting focused on how Seoul and Singapore can jointly explore the future of education, and the Seoul Education Office plans to expand policy cooperation with overseas institutions and strengthen international exchanges between schools. And that's going to do it for today's Correspondent Reports, connecting with a reporter based in Singapore. We also have Lee Jason Lee messaging in saying, good morning, La. Thank you, La. Thank you, Miss April.
1: La. Good morning, La. Yes.
0: And thank you, La. Is that okay?
1: Oh, yes. Right. Yeah, well, nice English there. Oh,
0: thank you. Thank you, April. We'll see you next time. And that was it.
1: Thank you so much.
0: All right. I love that reaction. And that's why I always do this to her. But thank you, April, for just joining us and giving us all the latest updates. Kevin, of course, saying thank you, April. And that's going to do it for today's Correspondent Reports and all the show segments we have prepared for you today. But we'll be back tomorrow at 11.05 a.m. Our final song is by Extraordinary Heroes with More Than I Like. I'll see you tomorrow. Bye-bye.

0: to historic 동네. 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
3: 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Oh, by the way, tune in to Morning Wave in Busan to get real-time traffic updates. 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

My Story. School reporters are bringing you the latest news from their campus. 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
1: Welcome to BFM News at 12 with the AI voice of David Kim. The acting chiefs of the Public Prosecution Office and the Serious Crimes Investigation Agency will attend the first cabinet meeting since the two agencies were launched. Acting Serious Crimes Investigation Agency Chief Jeon Jong-min and Acting Public Prosecution Office Chief Lee Jung-hyun will attend today's meeting. The Serious Crimes Investigation Agency plans to report on its organizational structure, future operations, plans, and objectives. Prosecutors General traditionally did not attend cabinet meetings, but President Lee Jae-myung instructed external agencies under government ministries to participate beginning this year. The move has raised concerns that heads of agencies responsible for investigations attending cabinet meetings and reporting to the president could undermine investigative neutrality and independence. John is also scheduled to attend a parliamentary audit of the Ministry of the Interior and Safety today, but reportedly decided to attend the cabinet meeting first. Acting National Police Agency Commissioner General Kim Jong-chol will also attend. President Lee Jae-myung said

0: government will expand the income safety net for farming and fishing communities to help prevent regional decline and ease concentration in the Seoul metropolitan area. At a cabinet meeting today, Lee said rural income support should not be considered financial waste. He said the Rural Community Cooperation Fund has accumulated about 325.5 billion won, which remains insufficient. The government plans to invest 200 billion won next year and an additional 500 billion won later, aiming to build the fund to more than 1 trillion won. Lee said appropriate support should be provided from sectors benefiting from market expansion to those suffering losses. He also pledged to reform distribution of agricultural and fisheries products to address gaps between producer and retail prices. Regarding parliamentary audits beginning today, Lee urged government agencies to accept reasonable criticism and use it to improve policies and administration. In local news, the first chief of the Busan Regional Serious Crimes Investigation Agency has stressed political neutrality and investigative independence as his top priorities. Kim Gyug reported to work today, 4 days after the agency officially opened. Kim said past problems must not be repeated and pledged to protect victims' rights and suspects' human rights under the new investigative system. The agency is currently operating with about 74% of its authorized workforce of 322 employees. It has leased 14 floors of a private building, but only 3 are currently being used as office space. Kim said his immediate priority is to minimize inconvenience for citizens using the agency's services. The Busan Metropolitan City Office of Education is moving to introduce an AI-based assessment system for descriptive and essay-type answers. The system will support the entire assessment process, from creating questions and administering tests to AI grading, teacher review, and student feedback. The Education Office plans to develop the system with companies specializing in digital assessment and AI technology. Officials say the system will reduce teachers' workload while improving consistency, fairness, and professionalism in grading. The Education Office has also trained 287 high school teachers and selected 20 teachers to develop assessment questions using the system. In international news, 3 U.S. military reconnaissance aircraft were monitoring the East Sea when North Korea launched a ballistic missile on October 3rd. The aircraft were conducting surveillance operations around the Korean Peninsula before and during the launch. North Korea fired the missile from the Wonsan area toward the East Sea at around 6:30 a.m. South Korea said the missile traveled more than 700 kilometers, while North Korea claimed it flew 1,000 kilometers. And now for today's weather. The current temperature in Busan is around 22 degrees Celsius. Skies are clear, with sunny conditions expected throughout the afternoon. Today's high will reach around 24 degrees Celsius. That wraps up this hour's news. Thank you for joining us. 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

Hello, lovely sweeties. Happy Tuesday and welcome to Sweet Date. For movie lovers, there are probably a few days on the calendar that feel more exciting than the rest. And here in Busan, today is definitely one of them. Film fans from all across Korea and even from overseas are arriving in the city. Theaters are getting ready, and for the next 10 days, Busan becomes one huge meeting place for movies and the people who love them. Yes, today marks the opening of the 31st Busan International Film Festival. So whether you guys are holding a festival ticket or simply enjoying the excitement around the city, there's definitely something special in the air today. So with that, let's start today's Sweet Date together.

And that was Suite by Imujin. And what's fun about this song is that it doesn't try too hard to sound romantic here. It feels more like, you know, casually realizing, wait, I think I really like this person. And of course, with Imujin's slightly playful way of singing and his awesome tune, right? Even a simple line can sound like there's a little smile hiding behind it. A very sweet song, but not an overly sugary one. So I hope you guys enjoyed this song. And hello, sweeties. We're live from our studio, Unpusan, this Tuesday afternoon, and welcome to Sweet Date. Hello, everyone. You're tuned into BFM 90.5 in Busan and 103.3 FM in the Gijang, Jeonggan, and Noksan areas. And it's me, Yeonji. Hello, sweeties. Some of you were asking, is this live? Yes, we're live today. Ooh, I'm very excited to see you guys. How was your holiday, guys? Let's read some comments coming in from our sweeties. We have Gavinin coming in first, saying hello, hello, saying 1등, congratulations. I want to sing for you. But yeah, you might be embarrassed. Kaini was also checking in, saying 윤지와 여러분 만나서 반가워요. Hello. And Kaini was saying, I'm still on holiday. Ooh, we envy you. So how is everyone's holiday? I want to know. What are you guys up to if you're still on a holiday?

the day, or if you had a great time with your family, let us know what you were up to yesterday. And Sang Yun-nim's checking in. Hello, Sang Yun-nim. It's been a while, hasn't it? No? Yes, he's saying, good day, mates. I'm just back from a long holiday family trip to Down Under. It was such a fun travel, but it's best to be back home. Oh, and he put a kangaroo, a koala image. I don't know what the third one is. Is it like an arrow or a frisbee? But yeah, I hope you had a great time, Sang Yun-nim. Ooh, how was it? I'm curious though, like, where did you go? yeah. Also, we have Trismaster's name saying, are we live? Yes, we are. We're right here. Do I not look like a live Yoonji? But I'm very happy that you guys are here with us to celebrate this day. I guess it's a post-holiday. But still, it still feels like a holiday, doesn't it? Yeah. But guys, thank you so much for all your lovely messages. And today, as I mentioned earlier in the opening, today is the 31st Busan International Film Festival Opening Day. Whew, that was a long title. And the big opening ceremony takes place this evening, today, at the Busan Cinema Center. And this year's ceremony will be hosted solo by actress Kim Min-ha, who is also part of the cast of tonight's opening film. And that film is director Kim Jong-gwan's The Table, Day and Night, 낮과 밤은 서로에게. And it follows four different pairs of people whose stories unfold in the same cafe at different moments between summer and fall. And the film will also have its world premiere right here in Busan tonight. So that's very special, right? And there's always something exciting about opening night. The red carpet with the celebrities walking down, right? And the filmmakers, the actors or actresses, and especially that moment when an audience sees a brand new film together for the very first time. So if you guys are around the Sundom area today, make sure to go visit, okay? And let us know how that went tomorrow. All right, so now with that being said, here goes today's question of the day. Since today is kind of related to movies, here goes the question. If AI created a sequel to your favorite movie, would you guys watch it? 내가 좋아하는 영화의 속편을 AI가 만든다면 여러분은 보고 싶으신가요? Yes or no? Okay, but for our Instagram story, I've posted three options for you guys. Do you guys have to watch it if AI created a sequel to your favorite movie? Or number two, you'll watch it only if it looks fun or interesting. Or option three would be pass out of respect for the original. I'm sure that some of you would prefer to watch the original, not something that would kind of kill the story, right? So if you're on IG, go ahead and make your votes there. But if you are on YouTube, go ahead and type in your answers and let us know what you think about today's question of the day. So guys, besides that, let us know what your all-time favorite movie is. So think of that. They let artificial intelligence write the storyline for a movie that you love. Do you think it needs a human touch? Or do you think, AI story would sound something that I would be very interested in? Yeah. And have you guys ever finished a movie thinking, that's it? We need a sequel or part two of that movie. I'm sure that you've all had that one movie with characters or storyline super duper good, right? So what's that one movie for you? For me, I have two that I really want to share with you guys. It's out in the theater right now, but the first one would be The Intern with Ben and Jules, and everyone loved that story. And nowadays, there is a Korean version, right? But I would love to see a sequel that is AI made or human created. Because I want to see, you know, those senior interns joining the company, or, you know, Ben, who's played by, I can't remember his name at the moment, but Robert De Niro, I believe. Yes. So him mentoring another young CEO. That sounds really fun. Another one that I would like to share is about

Time. That was my all-time favorite movie with Tim and Mary. And the ending was already perfect. But if they were to like create another story of their family or their babies with the same warm world, I would love to see it. So let us know, guys, what's your favorite movie that you would want to watch a sequel to? And if AI created a sequel to your favorite movie, would you guys watch it? Or would you guys think about it? So let us know what you think about today's text topic, guys. Four ways to reach us. 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And if you're on Instagram, find us at sweetdate.befm. 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Now, while we wait for your awesome answers, we're going to continue with our next music segment. Now it's time for K-pop Dispatch, and we're going to turn to some fresh releases from the world of K-pop. First up, we have 아는 결말, Our Ending by N-Flying. So N-Flying has a new release that brings together their lively rock sound and a touch of romance. Their new song was released ahead of their upcoming 9th mini album, Still, and member of N-Flying Lee Seung-hyup took part in writing and composing the song. The track blends rhythmic guitar and bass with brass, giving it a bright, acoustic pop rock feel. And despite the title, 아는 결말, Our Ending, it's actually about feelings that are just beginning to grow. Two people quietly realizing they may already know where their story is heading. And next up, we have Can't Take My Eyes Off You by Noruwaesup featuring Yuin. So Noruwaesup is an indie artist known for soft, atmospheric songs that often feel like little scenes from, you know, those movies. And the new EP, Can't Take My Eyes Off You, was released on September 29th. And the title track features Yuin, who has collaborated with Noruwaesup several times before. And the song is about the very simple moment when you like someone so much that your eyes naturally keep going back to them. And Noruwaesup wrote, composed, and arranged the track, while Yuin adds a gentle vocal color that makes the song feel even more intimate. So let's go listen to these two tracks back to back. 아는 결말, Our Ending by N-Flying, followed by Can't Take My Eyes Off You by Noruwaesup featuring Yuin.

That was Anangarmar, our ending by Anne Flying, and Kate, Take My Eyes Off You by Norway, so featuring Yuin. I try to mimic that voice. I'm sure our producer was like, huh? Why is she reading like that? But yes, I was trying to mimic the voice of Norway, so which I failed intentionally. But hope you guys enjoy those songs. It's perfect for this kind of weather, isn't it? All right. So for those of you tuning in just now, here is today's question of the day. Once again, if AI created a sequel to your favorite movie, think of your favorite movie, guys. If AI created a sequel to that, would you watch it? Or would you just leave it the way it is? 내가 가장 좋아하는 영화의 속편을 AI가 만든다면 여러분은 보고 싶으신가요? Team yes or team no? By show of hands, let us know. But I can't see, so let us know in the chat room. Or you can text us at #9050-9050 and remember each text costs 101. 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

0: in your pictures and videos of your favorite movie. So let us know, yeah, by searching BEFM or Busan Yeongha Bangsong, add us as a friend. And yeah, go ahead and send in your pictures through that. You can also watch us live on YouTube. So don't be shy, guys. I'm sure that it may be very embarrassing or shy at first, but once we get to read your messages out loud, it's gonna be okay, right? Even though if you send in one emoji, I'm gonna read it out loud. So go ahead and feel free to send in your answers through YouTube live chat. You can type in BEFM or Busan Yeongha Bangsong and stay with us for the hour or two. You can also join us on Instagram at sweetdate.befm, and the story is up, so go ahead and leave your answers on today's story. So today's text topic is, if you could force an AI to make a sequel to any movie that never got one, which movie are you guys choosing? It can be a TV series as well. So would you guys want to watch it? Yes or no? All right. There used to be a song, Yes or Yes by Twice, was it? All right. Well, that was random. Let's read some of the messages coming in from us sweeties. We have Benny saying, hello, Yunji and everyone. Hello, Benny. How was your holiday? Or maybe not a holiday in the Philippines. Let us know what you did. Sangyuni is saying, certainly I went to, was it Australia? It was early spring there, and interestingly, quite similar weather like in Busan. Oh, that's nice to know. All right. So guys, if you're traveling to Australia, you could bring like a light jacket, you know. Today was interestingly very cold, but I'm guessing our guest is very strong. He's wearing like, you know, a summer season. He seems to be heading out to the beach very soon. But still, I guess, you know, it's a very nice weather to kind of dress up, right? Bring your light jackets and kind of fashion up. Sangyuni was also saying, haha, that Where Are You, Bukkangi painting is so cute. Thank you so much. Oh, did you guys get to see Bukkangi? I heard that 800,000 people have made their visit so far. The cumulative number is that. But I'm guessing it's more than 830,000. I saw news yesterday. 83만 명. Oh, 많죠, 여러분? Wow. And Gabinim is saying, this holiday felt way too short. I was so happy going hiking 3 days in a row to Sanjaryong, Taebaeksan, Nodaesan, Mindungsan. Wow. Those are some great mountains, right? Always, like, I learned so many things from Kaveni and the rest of our sweeties, and I didn't know there was this many mountains in Korea. But Mindungsan, oh, that is located in Gangwon-do. Oh, that's cool. All right. And I'm sure that in some mountains, you can kind of see, you know, those fall leaves turning red nowadays. So yeah, I hope you got to take some great pictures of the fall scenery. All right. And one last thing, Tristmaster name is saying, I believe Kim Min-ah was in the drama Typhoon Family. Oh, okay. Didn't know about that. So I'm going to look it up. Typhoon Family. I got to watch some TV drama nowadays. But I heard one of our sweeties has mentioned Four Hands, Two Sonatas. This was a TV series. I believe this was about two pianists. Song Kang was in it with Lee Jun Young, and that ended on a great note. So I'm very happy to hear those things, right? So guys, thank you so much for all your lovely messages. And oh yeah, Kim Min-ah is up. She was from Pachinko, I believe, right? She's a very good actress. So yeah, I hope you guys get to see the drama that he was mentioning. Thank you so much, guys, for all your messages. And keep it coming, because I'm going to read some more throughout our show. And today we have our Dr. Love in the studio with his short sleeve. So without further ado, let's get into it. Welcome back to Love Psychology 101. And for this, we have Jimmy here.
1: Hello. Yeah, hello, hello. Thank you for pinpointing it out. I'm really, really cold right now.
0: You want my jacket?
1: Oh, no, it wouldn't fit. Come on.
0: You would sweat in these.
1: I'm probably going to like rip them off. And probably I have to pay you a lot of money for that.
0: I would like double the amount, please. All right. But how's our Jimmy doing on this Tuesday?
1: I'm How was your holiday? I'm doing good. It was good. I just took some good rest. I went out to play tennis.

0: How's your tennis going, by the way? I forgot
1: I'm
0: to ask you that.
1: On a losing stroke. I have been losing for like more than 10 games in a row. So I'm kind of depressed. But one day I'll get back in.
0: Okay. Don't lose your hope, okay?
1: I know. Right.
0: You're gonna start winning again.
1: For sure.
0: With all our Swedish
1: lucky
0: cheering.
1: Charm. Yay.
0: Yeah.
1: Thank
0: you. So today we're celebrating the 31st BIFF, which is Busan International Film Festival. And on the same note, today we're talking about a movie. So if AI created a sequel to your favorite movie, are you willing to watch it? Or
1: well,
0: no?
1: One of my favorite movies since high school is The Fast and the Furious. And they have like so many series anyway. I don't really get to find that interesting. But since due to the advancement of the AI, I am actually waiting for the sequel of the movie Her.
0: Oh, Her. Yeah. The robot? No.
1: Yeah.
0: The AI.
1: Like AI. Yeah, I like Scarlett Johansson. So
0: I see.
1: Yeah, if I could possibly watch that AI created, then that could be the one.
0: I haven't seen Her, but would you recommend it to our CDs?
1: Yeah, why not? Yeah.
0: But it came out, I believe, not like
1: 2013.
0: 13.
1: So like more than 10 years ago for sure.
0: Wow, yes.
1: Yeah. And when I look back, at that time I was like, huh, what is this? You know, I liked it, but at the same time I'm like, oh, that's never gonna happen. It's just, you know,
0: but just
1: fiction.
0: In a decade.
1: But nowadays I feel like, oh, probably a man or a woman could definitely fall in love with the generative AI.
0: You know what? Recently, I've come across this entertainment program.
1: Yeah.
0: I believe Kian Parcel was in it.
1: I think I've seen that.
0: Yeah.
1: The first episode. Yeah, that's what I'm talking about.
0: Yeah, like they're falling in love.
1: Yeah.
0: Or can they fall, like, can they date this AI figure?
1: They're kind of like testing it out, right? Yeah, so.
0: And I saw that on a ferry, and I was like,
1: you sat there on a ferry?
0: Yeah. My mom and I were watching to the screen. We were like, oh, what's going on here?
1: And your mom's like, you know what, Yunji, don't go too far.
0: I know. Like, don't get like in them. That stage, right?
1: Please don't.
0: Oh, okay. Don't be that lonely, right? So today, we're talking about love, but every week, it's, I don't know, like, it's been more interesting, getting more interesting.
1: I know.
0: So this week, I heard that you have another fun topic for us. So what are we talking about today?
1: Yeah, today we're talking about independence in relationships.
0: Oh.
1: Like, being independent usually sounds like a good quality, but you have your own life and your own plans, and you just don't expect your partner to do everything with you.
0: Which sounds pretty attractive.
1: It can be, but what happens if someone just becomes so independent that the relationship starts to like feel optional?
0: I hope that people aren't going through this stage.
1: Yeah.
0: Like, you're dating someone, but somehow like you're still living completely separate lives.
1: Exactly. And that's where independence can become a little complicated.
0: Okay. So, but before we get into the next part, I have a question for you.
1: Sure.
0: In a relationship, are you more of an independent person who needs your space, or do you tend to lean on your partner just a bit, or like a lot?
1: Well,
0: we're not here to judge.
1: I think for me, like honestly, 50-50.
0: Oh, 50-50.
1: Yeah.
0: That's like the perfect ratio, I
1: think. I do lean a lot
0: not
1: on
0: physically,
1: my partner,
0: like.
1: But at the same time, I need my own space.
0: Oh.
1: Like, maybe after a date, when I come home, I just need to, like, go to my room and then maybe just kind of just lean on my chair and do nothing and kind of, like, refresh myself.
0: Sounds
1: or,
0: very
1: or
0: stressful.
1: Or read a book or whatever. No, not like that. But I just, also at the same time, I kind of need a time just only for myself.
0: Oh. Yeah. It's not because you're like sick and tired of
1: spending
0: not at time
1: all.
0: With
1: I'm
0: partner.
1: Sure so many guys out there would feel me. Like, especially not even in my room. Like, when I get home, once I park my car, I just stay in my car like sometimes for like half an hour or up to like 45 minutes, just not even scrolling through my phone. I just really
0: just listen
1: to music or maybe even like just sitting there and doing nothing. Recharging myself, I guess.
0: I'm curious. What kind of person did he

0: date. In the past, just kidding. Okay. So we're going to protect him. Moving on to part one.
1: Thank you.
0: So what does being too independent actually look like for those of people, you know, wondering, oh, what may

0: I just try to, like,
1: unless
0: it's a surprise, I share. Yeah. Unless it's like a 100-day anniversary or whatever.
1: Why can't you share your surprise party?
0: Surprise party? It should be surprise.
1: Ah, okay.
0: Yeah. But other than that, if it's just like a regular normal date, I would definitely share.
1: Ah.
0: And I always... I mean, guys out there, yeah, human beings are complicated.
1: Uh-huh.
0: So I always kind of prepare like option two, like plan B.
1: Oh, a plan B.
0: Yeah. You know what I mean, right?
1: He's been rejected many times. I'm not just kidding. All right. So instead of like, what should we do this weekend, sharing with your partner, it's more like, by the way, I'm busy this weekend, so you can't meet me up, right? Something like that.
0: That's perfect. Mm. Yeah, for sure. Mm. And there's nothing wrong with having separate plans.
1: But
0: the problem is when the relationship is never included in the planning.
1: I guess see how the other person might start wondering, you know, like, do you actually want me in your life? That might be the, you know, the serious question there.
0: Right. Independence just feels healthy when both people still make room for each other.
1: All right. So now moving on, this may be a very relevant question for today's topic. So why are some people feeling like so distant? What's the deal with this people? What might someone behave like that? Why?
0: Honestly, though,
1: I'm not
0: maybe
1: angry.
0: They have been staying single for such a long time, so they probably just got used to it. And they may not even just realize they're leaving their partner out.
1: Yeah, I guess, you know, if a person has been single for like too long, how long would be too long, Jimmy, for you?
0: For me?
1: I don't like know, 2 months?
0: Couple months? Yeah.
1: Wow.
0: What about you?
1: Wow, for me, like 5 days? Just kidding. No, just kidding. Well, I mean, for me, too long would be the point, like, in your life where you see no romance dramas.
0: Oh.
1: No, like, you don't fantasize stuff.
0: Yeah.
1: I think that would be, like...
0: That's miserable.
1: I mean, like, 3 years, right?
0: What 3 years!
1: 3 years, 4 years.
0: 3 years. I will just turn into a stone. I will just turn into a rock.
1: Okay. That coming from a six month? Okay, whatever. So I guess, you know, as you said, since they've been single for a long time, they don't even realize that. It isn't always intentional here, right?
0: Yeah, I mean, not at all. Another reason is that some people just really value freedom. And they just worry that being a relationship means giving up their routines and hobbies and things that they love to do. Yeah.
1: But, I mean, when their partner asks, can we spend Saturday together? They may hear, you're losing your Saturday.
0: But their partner might just simply be saying, I want to spend time with you. And that's where the misunderstanding actually begins.
1: Oh, man. I think this is kind of sad topic that we're talking about today, don't you think?
0: Yeah, I agree.
1: I don't know, like, how much freedom that person wants, right, in this case. Do you kind of let the other person know, like, that you want that kind of freedom?
0: I do, though. But then the reason why I said 50-50 earlier, when I'm attached with someone, I'm just, like, pretty much all in. Yeah.
1: He's going to get some comments about this.
0: Maybe, but maybe that is the reason why I just don't go straight home. I just stay in my car for like half an hour.
1: Just in case the girl calls you, right? Jimmy,
0: yeah,
1: did
0: suddenly.
1: You leave? Right. Then you're like, no, I'm at the parking lot,
0: right?
1: Waiting for you, babe. Whatever.
0: Okay. Well, what do you need?
1: All right. So I guess, you know, we're going to jump into our mini skit for today. I'm curious, though, with you're going to let me know if this is a situationship or actually like Yoonji's seeing this guy named Jimmy.
0: Yeah.
1: In this skit. I'm not sure. Okay.
0: Let's
1: you guys
0: check it
1: can kind of, yeah, let us know. All right. So let's get into today's mini skit. Jimmy, are you free this Saturday?
0: Nope. Gym in the morning, lunch with a friend, and then a movie.
1: Oh, what about Sunday?
0: Oh, in case of Sunday, let me see. Laundry, grocery shopping, and I want some time alone.
1: Okay, when do I see you?
0: Let me look into my calendar. Wednesday?
1: For how long?
0: Maybe for about an hour.
1: Wow. Should I just book an appointment?

0: event here?
1: Well, I can't just send you my calendar.
0: No, thanks.
1: I hate this dude.
0: Would you date a girl like Jimmy in this skit in actual life? If the person was acting like this?
1: Unless you're like really a really popular celebrity. I would understand, because usually they have to like follow their schedules,
0: okay.
1: Right?
0: I thought you were all into those looks.
1: No, not at all.
0: Okay.
1: No matter how pretty you are, if you're acting this way, no.
0: No way, this is gonna work. Okay.
1: Nope.
0: All right, so while I take the steam off of me, let's go listen to this song here. It's Stressed by Chungha.

0: Welcome back. That was Stress by Chungha, and you guys are listening to Love Psychology 101 with Jimmy joining us for our sweet date.
1: Yay.
0: And today we've been talking about, can being too independent get in the way of a relationship? 너무 독립적이면, 독립적이면 그것이 관계를 어떻게 조금 방해할 수 있냐 없냐. So this was the topic.
1: Today's skit was really fun.
0: Yeah, it was.
1: I got
0: was.
1: You one.
0: I wouldn't want to date that kind of person. Would you?
1: No.
0: No.
1: Never.
0: No. How about you guys? Let us know. And we've been getting many messages, so let's read some of them.
1: Yeah, I really wanted to read this one. Kabe TV Nim says, Yunji looks so good in that black jacket. Elegant.

0: let's do the round.
1: But you do. No BGM.
0: I could hear the BGM here. Oh, 지금 감사해요, 피디님. Thank you so much. 감사합니다, 여러분. All right. I hear some people leaving the show.
1: Oh, come on, no.
0: Another one. Oh, would you like to read some of it? That stands out.
1: Yeah. Tree Master Name says, mm-hmm. maybe I'll watch it out of curiosity, but mm-hmm. a great sequel needs more than familiar faces. Oh. I'd want AI to give me a new way to see the story, mm-hmm. not just more of what I already love.
0: Oh,
1: makes okay. sense.
0: So it's got to be more than just a simple story, right?
1: Yeah.
0: Mm, okay. Another one. I see 만학도영원이.
1: Okay. 안녕하세요. 스윗 데이트는 역시 라이브로 보고 들어야 제맛인 것 같아요. 영화 얘기 듣다 보니 지난 주말에 본 OTT 영화 고백의 역사가 생각나네요. 그 영화 보면서 여주인공이 윤진님이랑 너무 많이 닮았다며 신기해하면서 봤어요.
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0: First of all, thank you very much. BGM 다시. 뜨, 뜨. 아, 죄송해요.
1: Yeah, it's your day today.
0: Oh, it's my day.
1: I know.
0: Oh, okay. Thank you so much. I don't know if it's her or someone else. Maybe I look like a guy.
1: What 영화, do you mean?
0: 그럴 수도 있잖아요.
1: It's her.
0: Oh, okay.
1: 여주인공.
0: 감사합니다. Yeah. Oh, thank you very much. I was actually like trying to read the next message from 마학도원이. But she's saying 연애도 그렇지만 결혼 생활도 서로 서로에게 약간의 독립된 시간이 필요하다고 생각합니다. 그래서 저는 남자는 직장이 있든 없든 아침밥 먹고 나면 나갔다가 저녁 때 들어와야 한다고 생각합니다. Okay. So she needs some alone time. Yeah, I guess that makes sense.
1: Yeah.
0: For most people who are married.
1: Maybe that's the reason why most guys just stay in their car in the parking lot for like 1 hour.
0: Oh my gosh, for 1 hour? It's getting longer. Okay,
1: getting
0: what's up with that?
1: And
0: okay, longer and longer.
1: Just kidding.
0: Maybe, 마학도원이, if you want to find your husband, he might be in the parking lot. Who knows, right?
1: Right.
0: All right, so guys, thank you so much for all your lovely messages, and we're going to share with throughout our show, so keep it coming, guys.
1: Yep.
0: And so back to today's topic. So Jimmy, if someone really values independence here, 독립성을 진짜로 중요시한다면, how can they keep that without making their partner feel unimportant or sad?
1: I honestly think flexibility is really important. You just don't have to give up your own routines, but you also can't expect a relationship to fit only into the empty spaces in your schedule.
0: That's a very good way to put it.
1: Yeah.
0: I guess, you know, your partner shouldn't always get whatever time is left over.
1: Yeah, for sure. Mm. Sometimes you just need to make room intentionally. Mm. And that could mean planning one evening together or changing a weekend plan occasionally. Or asking your partner before making a big decision.
0: Yeah, I mean, think about it, guys. There's, like, I've realized that there's two different categories.
1: Yeah.
0: Healthy independence and unhealthy independence.
1: Oh.
0: So whenever you're making, like, a big life decision, what would be a healthy independence for you? Like, just, you know, making up the mind and sharing with your partner.
1: Sure.
0: Right? But then unhealthy independence would be like you buy your new car, you have like a new job, career shift, and then you don't even mention to your partner.
1: Oh, that's really awful.
0: Yeah, wouldn't it? So I guess this is really relevant in a relationship,
1: right? I agree.
0: Mm. So now moving on to our next part, how can couples tell the difference between those healthy space and too much distance? Because it's really hard to tell, right?
1: Yeah, this one could be easy. Just one simple question.
0: Mm.
1: Does your independence still leave your partner feeling connected to you?
0: Oh.
1: If both people are happy with an amount of time and closeness they have, that's perfectly fine.
0: Oh, okay. That makes sense. So even if other couples spend much more time together, right?
1: Yeah. And there's no perfect number of dates or hours together because everybody has their different, you know, perspectives and interest.
0: Yeah.
1: But if one person just constantly feels excluded or unimportant or like they're always waiting for the other person to be available, then something probably needs to change ASAP.

0: Guys, ASAP.
1: ASAP. Oh, so it's less about like how independent the person is, right? Mm. It's more about how that independence affects the other person.
0: Wow, you know it so well.
1: Thank you. Yeah. So for our listeners, what would be our final takeaway?
0: Hmm. Yeah, being independent can make a relationship definitely stronger. Mm-hmm. Like you can keep your friends, hobbies, and routines, and even personal goals. Mm-hmm. But relationships also need shared time and shared decisions.
1: Mm. So for you, Jimmy, this may be a personal question, but like what is the boundary that you share and you do not share with your exes?
0: Well, well, if I usually share everything, but
1: like even the career shift, right?
0: Those kind of stuff. Why not? Because that's the person that I can really deeply relate and then ask like dozens of questions, unless they don't want to hear it.
1: Oh, okay.
0: But I cannot just randomly ask someone that I don't really know, or even between my friends who they actually work in maybe different industry. Oh, they might not be you know, really interested about, or even though they are interested, they don't really know what to say.
1: Oh.
0: But my, like, you know, my ex-girlfriend or someone, they kind of know my daily routine and what I do, so they could just deeply relate and really consider and think about.
1: Oh, that's really important. So staying connected with your partner, right?
0: Right.
1: And try to engage that person into your life. I think that's really relevant
0: topic,
1: right? So maybe the goal is have your own life, but make sure there's a real place for your partner in this, right?
0: That's it. Mm. Independence works best when it creates space, not distance.
1: Ah, so
0: remember
1: true.
0: That.
1: Remember. Okay. And one last message. 까베님이 saying 결혼은 각자가 스스로 독립적으로 살아갈 수 있을 때 해야 된다고 생각합니다. So marriage is for someone who is good at, you know, being alone, right? Very independent. 상대방이 무언가를 채워주지 않아도 자신이 모든 것을 해결할 수 있을 때. This is so true because people think that marriage is like having your lifetime partner.
0: Yeah.
1: But at the same time, they think that they should be responsible for what you do.
0: Right.
1: But I think it's really important to have this kind of mindset, don't you think?
0: But at the same time, I do agree, but to add on top of that, well, maybe that is the reason why you're married to someone. Sometimes you guys got to be a team.
1: Right?
0: You guys have to share and kind of walk through that kind of obstacles together and stages together. Yeah.
1: Okay. All right. So I'm learning a lot from you guys. Thank you so much for all your lovely messages. And thank you so much once again, Jimmy.
0: Thank you.
1: For coming in. And have a great rest of the week. And stay warm, okay?
0: Yeah, me. I'm really cold. I got to go home and get a jacket.
1: All right. So we'll see you next week, Jimmy.
0: All right. See you next week. Bye-bye.
1: All right. And we'll be back at 1 o'clock. And here is Love Story by 볼빨간 사춘기.

world. BEFM.

That was Itjana by Paul Kim. And Paul Kim has a way of making songs sound like someone is sitting right next to you and telling you a story in your ears. And this one feels especially conversational. It doesn't sound like a huge dramatic confession. It feels more like, you know, someone slowly building up the courage to say what's really on their mind. So maybe the hardest part of love isn't having feelings. Sometimes it's just figuring out how to start the sentence. 있잖아. And hello, sweeties. Coming up in hour number two of today's sweet date, Andrew's going to be back for bite-sized banter. And today is another movie day related topic that we're going to be talking about very soon. So make sure to tune in. And then on Screen Bites, we're going to use a movie or TV drama scene to learn one English expression you can actually use and where you can practice your English sentences. So go ahead and tune into that as well. And later on, flashback, we're traveling back to 2000s today and we're bringing back some Korean dance favorites. So if you want an upgrade for your playlist, make sure to check it out for yourselves. And before all of that, let's return to today's question of the day once again. Today, if AI created a sequel to your favorite movie, would you guys watch it? Or would you guys not watch it? 내가 가장 좋아하는 영화의 속편을 AI가 만든다면 여러분은 보고 싶으신가요? So that's your question. So if AI were to create a brand new sequel to your ultimate favorite movie, all-time favorite movie, think about that. Are you guys gonna hit play out of curiosity or leave it untouched? And also let us know why. And if you could share your favorite movie, go ahead and do that as well. We've been getting some great answers. And yeah, I'm going to read it very soon. But it can be TV series or TV dramas as well. So yeah, make sure to send in your answers there. So four ways how you can reach us. You can send in your messages at #9050. That's #9050. 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So search BEFM or Busan Yeongho Bangsong on the app, add us as a friend, and then you can send in your pictures and videos as well. You can watch Sweet Date on YouTube, so type in the same name, BEFM or Busan Yeongho Bangsong, and see what's happening here in the studio, and type in your answer in the live chat, and we're going to read it on air. So don't be shy, guys, and reach out to us. Also, if you are on Instagram, oh my gosh, we're at sweetdate.befm, where today's question of the day is already up and waiting for your answers. And you can make your votes there today, so go ahead and do that. All right. So before we get into our comments that you guys have sent in, we're going to check the vote result right now. As of now, 29% of you have responded, I have to watch it. 43% have responded, I'll watch it only if it looks fun. And 29% have answered, hard pass. So I guess, you know, you guys want to watch it under that circumstance, only if

outfit looks fun or cool. I guess that makes sense because you don't want to kind of, you know, ruin the story that you guys are all about, right? So let's check some of the live chat now. Moving on. Let's scroll up. We have Gabe님 saying, I really love Midnight in Paris. If they ever release a sequel, I'm definitely watching it. Ooh, I love this movie. This was a movie that my friend and I watched like over 3 times together. And even the songs and the vibe there was super like nostalgic. Somewhat kind of like not like that bright movie, but still it had that kind of vibe. And this was like about mysteriously like going back to the, I believe it was early 1900s, every day at midnight. Yes. Oh, that was such a good movie. And I believe Rachel McAdams was in it. Yes, so if you guys haven't checked this out, you should definitely do. If you are the type of person who loves those, you know, very memorable, nostalgic, very, I don't know how to say this, but you know, there are so many movies that have big ups and downs, but this kind of movie, I think it doesn't have that. So yeah, that's what I really love about this. Oh, thank you for sharing your answer, Gabe님. And also for the question of the day, we have TrishMasterNim saying, maybe I'll watch it out of curiosity, but a great sequel needs more than familiar faces. Oh, I'd want AI to give me a new way to see the story, not just more of what I already love. Okay, all right, that's a good way of answering to this question. 정군이 was checking in earlier saying 반갑습니다. Hello. Also, we have Jinli님 and DriftMonkey님 checking in. Jinli님 saying hi, Yunji. DriftMonkey님 saying wow, dancing queen. Hello and bye, Jamie. 잘 지냈덩 라고 보냈어요. Oh, I've been good. How about you, DriftMonkey님? Did you get to enjoy your holiday or no holiday for you? 사랑대원이 was saying hi as well. Hello, guys. Also, Kaini was saying, I would watch an AI-made sequel to a movie I like because I want to see how the story ends. But AI-made movies lack soul. This is true. Recently, I've been watching AI dramas. Have you guys watched those? I saw this romance high teen related AI drama, and this person has only made like 5 or 6 episodes up until now, but she's been getting a lot of attention and everybody's been begging for the next episode. And she has even released those soundtracks from those AI dramas, which I thought was very interesting. So yeah, I mean, you think that it might lack soul, but still, you guys can still feel that soul inside. I don't know how they did that. But it's getting even better and better. So yeah, I was kind of surprised by the technology invention there. And Benny is saying, AI-made sequel is good. However, proceed with caution if you didn't like it. Any of the song requests? You by Icon. So we'll see if we can play that for you. Thank you. Yes, I mean, you ought to pay attention to what you're making because it might get very dangerous, right? Because it can do whatever you're asking for. Yeah. And also, TrishMasterNim was saying Spike Jonze is a good filmmaker. So, for those of you wondering who he is, he was the director of the movie Her and Being John Malkovich, which I remember I've seen this in, I don't know, in school. I believe this was something that was very mysterious. As far as I remember. But anyway, guys, thank you so much for all your lovely messages. And yeah, let us know what your favorite movie is. We would love to share it with our sweeties, okay? So let's go listen to the song. Here is 내게 오는 길 by 성시경.

0: October.
1: Tuesday.
0: Tuesday, October
1: 6th. I thought you would have spiced it up a bit today. In your red carpet gown.
0: Oh.
1: Get things going.
0: I should have, huh?
1: Yeah.
0: Man, okay.
1: Yeah. I have a question for you. If you, the reason we're saying this, listeners, obviously, if you don't know, maybe you're under a rock or you're not living in the city of Busan. It is the kickoff for BIFF today. The opening ceremony is tonight.
0: One of the biggest events of
1: the
0: year.
1: One of the busiest. Woo! Now, I know we're going to talk about movies and whatnot, but I have a question for you because at an opening ceremony or red carpet gala events, typically men, I would say across the board, it's kind of boring for their outfits. Either they're in like a white tuxedo, black tuxedo, some mix of both, or they spice it up with some
0: purple
1: rhinestone, like bedazzled something. For you, I'm going to give you three options.
0: Okay.
1: You choose these.
0: Okay.
1: All right? First one is a pantsuit.
0: Oh,
1: all right. You know, look like I don't
0: James
1: know.
0: Bond. No.
1: Yeah, but like a woman's suit.
0: Okay.
1: Right? Second one is a gown, but like very big at the bottom, almost like you were going to prom.
0: Oh,
1: like
0: okay.
1: Like something like that.
0: Mm-hmm.
1: Or and the third one.

0: one. Like, I don't want to say tight. I don't want to get into these kind of things. But like...
1: this gorgeous,
0: like
1: stunning.
0: A cocktail dress, like straight down kind of thing.
1: Number three.
0: Oh, really?
1: Yeah.
0: Okay.
1: Because it's like only night of the year where you can shine, right?
0: Yeah. Okay. All right.
1: In
0: yeah.
1: that case.
0: Yeah.
1: And for there's me, not much party.
0: I would. Oh. I don't know what I would not be going with the typical black.
1: Oh.
0: Tux. I don't know what I would,
1: color would you like to wear?
0: I don't know. Tie dye? I'm not sure.
1: Tie-dye? What?
0: No, I'm just trying to stand out. Do you know how many how many hits my socials would get with that?
1: If any designer listeners are there, yeah, he would like a tie-dye suit.
0: I don't know, or like make it so that I would try to make a tuxedo, but because we're in Korea, as like a hanbok style. Do you know how like there's new designers trying to like fashion everything a little bit differently?
1: In a casual style?
0: Like, oh no, I want
1: like
0: it
1: a modern day.
0: Like I want it like upscale. Yeah.
1: Okay. Tough day for designers.
0: But let's get to our mini skits.
1: All right. So today we're talking about movies. Yes. So let's get into it.
0: Yoonji. Have you seen that new movie yet? I watched it last night.
1: Not yet. And please don't tell me anything.
0: Relax. I was only going to say the ending was...
1: Andrew! Even starting that sentence makes me nervous.
0: Oh, fine. But you should avoid the internet for a few days.
1: See? That's why people watch movies on opening night.
0: Very, very true.
1: So here goes today's question for you guys. Would you rather watch a movie on opening night versus watch it after everyone stops talking about it? After all that hype. 개봉 첫날 영화 보기 대 화제가 다 지나간 뒤에 천천히 보기 어떤 것을 선호하시나요? There's always that one friend or sibling that always spoils the story. Oh, right?
0: I like how you said sibling.
1: Oh, well,
0: because it's like that's always the case. Yeah,
1: true. Like who drops like movie spoilers? Were you one of them? Like among your family members? No.
0: No, I don't think so.
1: Okay,
0: I think that it might have been probably my brother.
1: Have you seen the Spider-Man?
0: Yeah, but he would have been innocent enough that he wouldn't even realize he was doing it.
1: Oh,
0: he'd just been
1: like,
0: oh, yeah, it's like the end of this. And I'm like, I haven't seen that yet. Or like I wasn't able to watch it because I'm 4 years younger than my brother.
1: Oh,
0: so yeah.
1: You couldn't go to the movie theater, huh?
0: Yeah.
1: Are you someone who absolutely like hates spoilers or are you someone who like welcomes a little bit of
0: I
1: the
0: feel
1: story?
0: It depends on it. Like, for example, if we take the big movie from the summer, The Odyssey, and I'm sure it's still... Yeah. In theaters in some places now.
1: Cover up your ears, guys.
0: But when people are like, oh, the spoiler, I'm like, the story's like 2,000 or 3,000 years old. Like, you've never picked up a history book? Like, the stories are there.
1: Yeah.
0: But unless you tell them, oh, when this happened, blah, blah, blah, okay, different. But it's like, I think most people know some bits and parts of that movie. But like, It's also up to you. Like, if we throw out a movie like Parasite, right?
1: 기생충
0: yes.
1: in Korean.
0: And if someone was like, started talking about that today, and I was like, hey, no, I haven't seen it yet. Be like, well, that's not my problem. You've had ample time. But if it's like a week after, that's different.
1: Oh, I see what you mean. So if it was like released like... thousands of years ago, or like a decade ago.
0: Or like when people talk about, you know, like the Marvel movies and how, you know, Endgame, you know, at the end of the last Avengers movie, how everything happened with that. I would say, you know, it's...
1: Yeah.
0: I don't know. You can't be upset if people are talking about it.
1: True.
0: You know, or like Harry Potter or something like... what's it called? Lord of the Rings. These kind of things.
1: Those kind
0: of
1: series.
0: Yeah, but I always feel there's so much more in the movie anyway.
1: True.
0: Or TV show.
1: Like those little details, right?
0: Like, for example, do you know the show Game of Thrones?
1: Yeah.
0: Okay, so I didn't watch probably the first two or three seasons.
1: Oh, how many seasons are there?
0: Seven. So when my friends watched them. And then I was like, oh, okay. And then I watched them.
1: Oh.
0: And then, like, but I had to listen to

0: coworkers and stuff talk about it, but in my head, I wasn't like thinking, oh, I'm going to watch this anyway. But it was like they couldn't spoil everything.
1: True, true. For me, like, I don't hate those spoilers.
0: Yeah.
1: I actually, look them up. I don't know, beforehand.
0: Yeah, it can happen for sure. But yeah. I think, like, if you're going to see, like, a horror movie.
1: Yeah.
0: Or a suspense thriller.
1: True.
0: And it's like, they're trying to figure out who the killer is.
1: Yeah.
0: And someone's like, oh, yeah, it was John. And you're like, okay, well, that's ruined things
1: okay.
0: for me.
1: Okay. Oh, true.
0: You know
1: true,
0: what I mean? True. Or if it's like, oh, no. They fall in love in the end and they get married. It's like, oh, okay.
1: That just spoiled everything.
0: But like when you have a superhero movie, obviously you know the good guys win.
1: Yeah.
0: So it's, it's all right.
1: Or like someone comes up to you and say like, have you seen this hero movie? Yeah. It has a sad ending. And then you're like, no.
0: Yeah, Iron
1: Man dies.
0: That means
1: either he dies or not, right? So, what about you guys? Do you want to watch a movie on opening night?
0: Oh, I would love to watch it on opening night.
1: Opening night, okay. Yeah. But the thing about that is there are less tickets open for you.
0: Yeah, sure. I mean, you're going to have to deal with the, right. the busyness of it and stuff like that.
1: Okay.
0: But again, I don't really care.
1: Yeah, and or maybe watch it after everyone stops talking about it, which would be like a month after its release, I guess.
0: Well, or in the case of The Odyssey, probably next summer.
1: true that. All right, so let us know what you think about today's question, guys, and we'll catch you tomorrow.
0: Bye-bye, everyone.
1: All right, that was today's bite-sized banter segment, which was about movies as well. So today's topic was, would you rather watch a movie on opening night, 개봉 전날 영화 보기 대, watch it after everyone stops talking about it. 화제가 다 지나간 뒤 천천히 보기. So this was our question for today, and we've been getting some great answers, guys. I'm very surprised at how many people think about this like in a very interesting way. So looking at the votes right now, 64% of you have responded, I'd rather watch a movie after everyone stops talking about it. I'm guessing, you don't like the spoilers, right? And Alyssa Nim is saying, 첫날 안 가면 스포 당할 가능성이 높아서 일찍 보러 가려고 하는 편이에요. Oh, this does make sense, right? And we've been talking about this with our producers here in the studio. And, when you look at those social media, if you're on IG or, Feiteng or other stuff, you often get to see those scenes from movies, not only from the movie, but also recently what I've seen is a part of music video. Yes, and that's how I got to know about IU's new song, Dear My Crazy Soulmate. I believe that was the title. But yeah, I was very surprised to see that on my feed, even though I wasn't that interested in that kind of, field. I could still see that because of all the, rage that people's been talking about recently. So yeah, I thought that was very interesting. And I got to know that in the music video, I don't know if you guys seen it yet, but there's those legendary actresses inside those music video, which were to be Kim Young-ok and Nam Eun-hee. And I believe Nam Eun-hee was from, those all-time people's favorite TV series, High Kick series. Yes, so yeah, that was very interesting to see it. But I guess, people don't want that spoiler sometimes. That's true. And Truthmaster Name is saying, I'd probably wait until the hype dies down. Opening night sounds fun, but I like going in without everyone's opinions in my tiny head and seeing how I actually feel about it. That's true. And another factor that kind of destroys that is, I think, news, right? And the media. Not only social media posts, but nowadays, when people are crazy about some type of movie or some type of music videos, people have been talking about it, on the news as well. So that kind of wrecks it sometimes, right? And Kainim is saying, I will watch a movie on opening night because it gives me something to talk about with my coworkers, as long as the movie is really good. This is true. This happened to, I think, most of Korean workers when Wang Sanam came out, the movie. It was released less than a year ago, I believe. But there was this rage about Wang Sanam, and The King's Warden was English title. And yeah, people have been talking about this. Have you seen this movie?

That was the topic. Have you seen Wang Sana? And if you're like, no, you're like, oh, how dare you, right? People gave each other this look. And I'm sure I gave someone a look too. But it was such a great movie. I mean, but yeah. If you don't want that spoiler, I think it's better to stay offline than rather, you know, going on social media. And lastly, we have Eugene Steam saying, I like to keep up with the latest trends, so I always want to see a movie on its opening day. Yeah, I guess, you know, people don't make judgments about that movie, so it's safe to say that you just, you know, go in on the first day and you don't get any spoilers, right? Yes. All right. So anyway, guys, thank you so much for all your opinions. And it was very interesting to see how you guys think about this topic. And yeah, thank you so much once again. And let's go listen to this song. Here is Cookies by New Jeans.

0: We get to learn that everyday English expressions through scenes from movies and TV dramas. And this week, we're watching Aquamarine. So yesterday, we met best friends Claire and Haley. And today, the two are talking about a guy they're both very interested in. But according to the dating advice they've been reading, maybe they've been showing that interest a little too clearly. So now they think it's time to try a different strategy. So let's listen to today's scene. Look at him, Claire. I'm looking at him, Haley. Sitting up there, being gorgeous, looking for someone to rescue. He should so be rescuing us. What's wrong with this picture? Well, all these articles say we've been way too available. We need to be more coy. We are so coy. He barely knows we exist. So with that hilarious scene, here goes today's expression. We need to be more coy. We need to be more coy. Meaning, 우리 좀 더 튕길 필요가 있어. So the key word today is coy. So this word describes someone who is deliberately a little shy, reserved, or hard to read. Especially in a romantic situation, it can mean showing interest, but not making it too obvious. So when Claire says, we need to be more coy, she means we shouldn't show too much interest. Or we should act a little less available. 조금 더 튕겨야 돼. 아니면 너무 관심 있는 티 내지 말자. But here, coy isn't exactly the same as simply being shy. If someone is shy, they may naturally feel nervous or quiet. But if someone is being coy, there's often an intentional feeling to it. They may know what they want, but they're choosing not to reveal everything right away. So with that, let's practice with a few example dialogues, and here's our first one.
1: Oh, should I text him again?
0: Maybe wait a little. Be a little coy. Here's our second example.
2: She told me I look good today.
1: And what did you say?
2: I just smiled. I was being coy.
0: Here's our last example.
1: Do you like him?
3: Maybe.
1: Oh, stop being coy.
0: So once again, guys, today's expression is we need to be more coy, meaning 우리 좀 더 튕길 필요가 있어. So the key idea is don't reveal all your interest right away. And remember, guys, coy can sound playful, especially when talking about romance or attraction. And you might also hear, she's being coy.
4: 그녀가 일부러 속마음 다 안 보여주고 있어.
0: Or don't be coy, meaning 괜히 튕기지 마. So with that, we're going to wrap up today's Screen Bites, everyone. And tomorrow, we're going to continue with another fun scene from Aquamarine. So make sure to tune in to tomorrow's Screen Bites. And for now, let's go listen to the song. Here is 밀당의 고수 by Eddie Kim.

Welcome back to Flashback, everyone. It's time to go back with some Korean dances from the 90s and 2000s. First, though, we have Chocolate by K-Will and Mario. So back in 2009, K-Will was already getting a lot of attention with songs like Love 119 and 눈물이 뚝뚝, while rapper Mario had been building his own name with tracks like Superman. And the two teamed up for this song, Chocolate, and the combination was pretty clever. K-Will brought the big, emotional vocals, while Mario added a lighter rap flow together. And the song was part of a color-themed project album, and just like the title suggests, it was designed as a very sweet love song. Next up, we have Drama by Subway. Subway was a four-member modern rock band led by vocalist Cho Sung-min, who had already been known for his work with 015 before the group was formed. And Subway really built its reputation on live performances. In fact, during their first album period, they reportedly played around 130 live shows, which tells you how performance-driven this band was. And their song Drama came from their second album, The Band, released back in 2003. And this song has that early 2000s Korean modern rock sound, but the story is anything but simple. It's about two people who are still together, even though emotionally they're already looking in different directions. So let's go hear these next two songs together, Chocolate by K-Will and Mario, followed by Drama by Subway.

Welcome back, everyone. We just played Chocolate by Kay Will and Mario, followed by Drama by Subway. And some of you have said, eat fresh? Yes, which is my favorite go-to sandwich place, yes. But anyway, guys, thank you so much for all your messages. And before we go, let's read some more. Some of them I've left out, I believe. We have Trismaster Nim saying, I want to have a Ratatouille 2 and Dr. Cha 2, which is Takta Chajongsuk in Korean title, in terms of movie sequels and K-drama sequels. Yes, I believe these two would be a great ones because Ratatouille was like an amazing piece that people absolutely loved, no matter your little children or, you know, you are adults. People all love those, right? And Dr. Cha, I believe that was, yeah, that achieved, I believe, more than 10% of the viewership rating. And it hit 18.54%. Wow, that is amazing. This is the average viewership, I believe. So yeah, I guess, you know, this one, I asked one of our producers that are in the studio, have you watched this? And she said, yeah. And she told me this was a story about like Dr. Cha Jong-suk finding her independence. So I thought that was kind of linked to today's Love Psychology 101 topic, which we talked about, right? Would being independent, like two independents, would be like ruining your relationship? And most of you have answered you need that kind of independence in terms of relationships, right? So yeah, I guess, you know, we need that. And also we have Scream by Trainee Kainim saying, I often tell my younger sister, as a girl, you need to be more coy. Do you actually tell your sister that? Yes, I guess, you know, you sometimes need that. But we need that push and pull, I think. 밀당이 좀 필요하다, 그죠? I don't know about you guys, but when I like someone, you know how people say you gotta play hard to get? But for me, I can't even do that. And I want to, like, make it obvious because I want the other person to know, right? Some of you might think, oh, that's shy, that's embarrassing. But I think, you know, you gotta kind of reveal your feelings in order to let the other person know that you like that person, right? And another great one would be from Trismaster Nim saying, she gave a coy smile when I asked who she liked. Ooh, that's a great one. And he's also saying, I usually get a lot of old school K-pop additions to my playlist from this flashback segment. So thank you. Oh, that's so sweet of you. Yes, for me too. Like sometimes I remember some of the songs from back in the days, you know, in college or in high school. And I'm like, oh yeah, I used to listen to the song, you know, when I was taking this kind of test. So yeah, it can do some great magic for our memories, right? And Gabinim is saying today's flashback song lineup is all new to me. Oh, didn't know that. Yes, and I was very surprised at the name. Subway. It was a modern rock band name, right? That's cool, isn't it? Yes, I used to love only sandwiches. But for Chocolate, this song, I heard this is played at weddings because it has such a sweet lyrics, like 초콜릿보다 더 달콤한, right? Oh, it's sweeter than the chocolate. So it's such a heartfelt messages inside this song. So if you haven't checked it out, go ahead and listen to it again after our show. It really brings up the energy and the mood for your day. So guys, thank you so much for all your lovely, lovely messages. We always appreciate your active participation. And thank you for sticking around till the end. And that's going to do for today's sweet date, everyone. If you haven't if your day hasn't gone exactly as planned, that's okay. There's still plenty of Tuesday left, right? And I'm sure that some of you are enjoying your holiday. So hope you have a peaceful day. And maybe, you know, go take a short walk, guys, or play that one song that puts you back in a better mood. And speaking of songs, we've got one more song before we go.
And here is Say Goodbye From All to Human and Wavian Coffee. So enjoy the music, guys. Take good care. And I'll meet you again tomorrow. At what time? 12:05. Go shine your light. Bye-bye.

Hello, my name is Liam McIntyre. I'm 9 years old, fourth grader at Yeonji Elementary School. In my family, my mom is Korean and my dad is Canadian. I also have a younger brother. Now, I was born right here in Busan and have lived here my whole life. This city is great because all the activities I can do. I love going to all the beaches and riding my bicycle around the rivers. Being part of this city is great because I get to meet so many different people from all over the world. Thanks for listening to my story, Global

0: City Busan. We're in it together. This campaign was brought to you by BEFM Busan 영어 방송.
1: 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All I've done is drive. And I'm already completely drained. 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Put on my headphones, catch a quick nap, or simply gaze out the window without a thought. A morning that used to rush by, finally, feels like my time. Less driving, more living. Take back your time. 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This campaign is brought to you by BEFM Busan 영어 방송.
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Dear Diary, do you like babies? I have an interesting history with babies. I don't think they like me. They cry or walk away. What is it about me? My face? My hair? Do I look scary? If you were a baby, would you be intimidated? Welcome to Heart Attack. I'm your DJ, Pretty Little Iris. We'll be back after we listen to A4M by Waif Boys.

is A4M by Wave Boys. You guys are listening to Heart Attack, and I'm your DJ, Pretty Little Iris. How are y'all feeling, guys? It's a little over. It's weird. That's the second time I did that today. I said over instead of over. Little over 2:04 p.m. October 6th, Tuesday in Korea. I hope you're having a good day wherever you are and whatever time it is. Bonjourdi bonjour to everybody listening. Update? Nar, I don't have any updates. It's a Tuesday. Can I rant about my musicals again? That's the only thing I can update you on. So, there is this musical casting that I have been waiting for a very long time. And the casting came out this morning when I was doing my Chinese tutor. And I was doing my tutor, and suddenly people were like just texting me. Like, I had a friend texting me like crazy. And I saw just like one name of the casting, and I got really excited. I couldn't concentrate on my Mandarin lesson, so that's that. But it was an interesting morning because of that. I had some recordings in the morning, so I have been warming up my voice and my working attitude. I had two pieces of chocolate biscuits in the car, which was very tasty. I also have in my purse right now a chocolate that I got from New York. As soon as I landed, I went to the corner store before heading home. And I saw this on the cashier. It was probably bait, but I bit the bait. So it was just there on the cashier. And my family member was paying for some stuff. And I was like, hey, look, it's pistachio. And they were like, I don't even know why I said that, because I know it seems so pick me girl. Like, I know me saying, hey, look, it's pistachio, is basically saying, buy that for me. But I swear it wasn't what I was thinking. I was really tired after a long plane ride, and I wasn't thinking straight. I just really thought my brain went, pistachio. Hey, look, it's pistachio. I don't even know why. So I was like, hey, look, pistachio. And of course, my family member, my relatives, like, they're going to buy, not relative, I don't even know how to refer to them. Anyway, family. Of course they're going to buy it for me, right? They were like, okay, buy it. So I was like, okay. And then I bought it. And I was going to have it right away. But I forgot about it because I was so busy with musicals. And then I brought it home. But guess what? I'm kind of scared right now because I can feel that it has melted. So, question. How do I demelt a chocolate bar? Do I freeze it? Yeah. I have a better question. Everybody, please help me. I have a better question. I bought a skirt from New York and I brought it home to Korea only to figure out that the, you know, the plastic thingy

the sensor thing that's stuck that has ink inside that they're supposed to get rid of before handing it to you, it's still there, and it's a white tennis skirt. Question, I really need help. How do I remove this plastic thingy on this skirt? Please help me, because I can't go back to New York and ask them to, like, remove it for me. Please help me. Please make me feel glad that I'm a radio DJ. Please help me. I tried searching, but people were just like, I don't know, use strength. So please give me some life hacks. I'll be back after Happiness by Sumo Zaire.

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1: You guys are listening to Heart Attack, and I'm your DJ, Pretty Little Iris. People are helping me with the tag problem, and everybody's saying just go to a random clothing store and ask them to undo it for me. Will they undo it for me? I don't have the receipt. I only brought the clothing piece to Korea. I don't know. I'll figure out a way. Oh, there's a... I could buy the magnet remover, but also, should that magnet remover be accessible to the public like that? Is that a good idea? Anyway, feels nice to talk. We have Heart News Today, where I read you news articles and what's happening in the arts and culture world in Korea. And then there's Heart of the Day. I ask a question, you give an answer, and we share your answer here on the screen. 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Today's Q&A was, how did you save your money recently? 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

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And I will be reading them in a bit, and we're also going to be listening to your song requests. In hour two today, we're going to be joined by singer-songwriter Cho Young-woo for Latte is Latte. He is going to be talking about back in the days school life. So if you want to rant about your school life, all you have to do is keep on listening and welcome our guest into the studio in a bit. I have high confidence in my pronunciation. I have heard that I have good pronunciation, except for when I sing, which is kind of contradicting because I should have good pronunciation when I sing. But should I have good pronunciation when I sing? I don't think so. I'm not a musical actress. So yeah. We'll be back after. Interesting title. I don't know if I'm going to say this right. Arcs Right Here by Changmo.

October 6th, Tuesday. Here's today's Culture Life News of Korea. This is Heart News. The first fall foliage of the year was spotted yesterday on Seoraksan Mountain, 4 days earlier than last year. So started the morning at a relatively cool 14.9 degrees Celsius, but temperatures will rise to around 26 degrees during the day, similar to yesterday. Rain is expected in central regions in North Jeolla tomorrow, followed by a sharp drop in temperatures from the day after tomorrow.

BTS has won 3 awards at the MTV Video Music Awards in Los Angeles. At the ceremony on September 27th, the group won Song of the Year for Swim, the title track from their 5th studio album Arirang, as well as Best K-pop and Best Group. This marks BTS's first ever Song of the Year win at the VMAs. Although the members did not attend the ceremony, they thanked their fans for their continued love and support through their agency. The wins are especially meaningful as BTS continues to gain recognition beyond the K-pop fan base. Tomorrow X Together will release their 9th mini-album, The Perfect Storm, on November 16th. The album will feature 6 tracks, and ahead of its release, the group will kick off their new world tour, Still the Wind, with concerts at Seoul's KS Bodeau from November 13th to 15th. Coming about 7 months after their 8th mini-album in April, the new release has fans looking forward to the music and performances TXT will bring this time.

This has been Korea's Heart News of the Day. We'll be back after two songs. This is Swim by BTS and Sugar Rush Ride by Tomorrow by Together.

Knock, what's in your heart today? A question a day to keep your mind awake. This is Heart of the Day. I want to stay. We asked on our Instagram account, heartattack_harirang, our Heart of the Day of today, which was, how did you save your money recently? How did I save my money recently? Hard question. Okay, here's a story about me trying to save money that failed. So, recently, they did lottery tickets for my favorite musical in Korea, which meant that I could go see the musical not even half, like less than half price. So one person could put in two draws. So I put in two and I made my mom put in her draws as well. But this morning the results came out and I didn't get any of it, like any of it. But I guess conclusion of the story is I tried to save money from the lottery tickets, but because I didn't get the lottery tickets, if I don't buy more tickets, I'd be saving 100% of my money. But I'm probably not going to save. I'm probably going to just be raging and get just the OG tickets. I tried saving money from the lottery tickets, but it didn't work. What else? I used a free trial of the delivery app premium membership when I was in New York, and guess what? I remembered to cancel the subscription before it billed me, so I think I saved money right there. What else? That's about it, I don't think. But also at the same time, I don't really use a lot of money, so I think that's saving money. Yeah. There must be ways, though. There must be ways. I've been watching a family member's Netflix account for a very long time. Okay, I suck at this. I'm not very good. I have stopped. I can't think about anything. You know? Yeah. I'm not the one to come to. Let's see your answers and let's see if it reminds me of any time I saved money. Benny says, saving money recently is just keeping it only in my bank account. I guess not using it is the number one way. Anna says dieting. This saves tremendous amount of money, I think. But if it's for the sake of saving money, is it healthy? I don't know. I mean, at the end of the day, we want to be happy and healthy. So Kevin says,

to buy more foods for my family. Oh, I remembered a way I save a lot of money. Listen to me. I started reading ebooks. So I started subscribing to ebooks. So I only have to pay a certain amount of money monthly. But the ebook reader that I use, the app, has basically just almost all the books I want to read. And I don't have to buy all the ebooks all the time. It's just a subscription. So I save so much money because I like to read, right? But also, the subscription isn't on my card. I use the subscription with my like reception company. But in Korea, I don't know if this is for other countries as well, but if you have reception, you can do like a family plan, right? Yeah, this is for all countries. So I could do a family plan. And so I put the subscription under my dad's name so that he pays for the subscription. And so I get to read for free. But at least he ends up with a very well-read daughter. I think that's the bigger part here. Ricky says they gave us free lunch at work for staying late so I didn't have to buy lunch. Yay! Crash Override says, I made a $300 transfer to my brokerage account. Brokerage, broccoli. Going to buy more stocks. So you're a stock person. SimSound says, put them in a separate bank account that I don't use daily, but in the end I use them. Money is there for you to use it. I know I say I don't use a lot of money, but I'm somebody that doesn't spend small amounts daily, but ends up using chunks at a time. For instance, I wouldn't be out there buying clothes or getting my nails done every day or buying a new eyeliner or lipstick every week. I just don't really go shopping overall, except for my essentials. But then I would be like, Broadway sounds nice. Let's go to New York for 2 weeks. Like, so as somebody that does this, I could really tell you, just, it's worth it. I think spending sprees are worth it. Actually, don't listen to me. I just hurt myself. Dazin says, by distractions, such as watching online shows or TV programs, so not using money and distracting yourself, I guess. Okay. Adrian says, I hear money, but I like to keep money. You like to keep your money. Oh, okay. Is that going well? Like, is it going well? Does it work if you think of it? Sakaza says, do you spend a lot of money on your car, IRS, parking, and gas? I think so far, after I got my car, so far, the money I used on my car was about $80, because I paid for gas once and I didn't drive around it enough to pay for gas again. And whenever it was low gas, like my parents went and filled it up, but also I just genuinely didn't drive it and I didn't have to park anywhere because I didn't drive it. This is a very sad story, so I'll stop talking. Siska says, on shoes. Ooh, did you get a good discount? SB says, I haven't. I relate. Matthew says, I stopped buying cookies every time I went out. But cookies are cookies. Should you just keep cookieing, maybe? Next is Leon saying, by holding off unnecessary purchases for the time being. Steven says, I bought more noodles than other meals and had less coffee. Bar says, I didn't. Ivla says, canceled the 4 subscriptions I wasn't watching. Good job. I can't stand it when I like make a mistake and I forget to cancel a subscription. So I cancel my subscription right away. As soon as like I'm done using it, I just cancel right away at that moment. Iris is pretty.

Mercy. Steve says, by eating out less often, preparing my own meals, and waiting for sales. Oh, I actually, mentioning sales, I got a good deal off of these, like, tracker, like, training trackers, do we call it? Training tracking suit, when I was in New York. It was on, like, 60% sale, but it was a brand that I really like, so I was lucky. Haven't worn it yet, but yeah. Skaza says I spent more than I should on perfume. I had a phase where this happened. So I was into perfume. I don't know why, but when I'm into something, why do I go full out? My mom recently said that to me. She said, you know, you could enjoy things without going overboard. Because whenever I like something, I go full out. It was bread, it was hapa, now it's musicals. But there was a short time when it was perfume, when I spent a little too much on perfume, which I ended up not really enjoying, because I said this story many times, but perfume doesn't last on me. It is like the human mystery. It's like the mystery of humanity. They should take me away and study my skin, because no matter how much perfume I put on my skin, it never lasts for over like 30 minutes. Literally, scientifically, there's got to be something to prove something. So yeah, that perfume thing didn't end up well. Now I just have a bottles of expensive perfume that are not worth using. Let's go listen to some songs and I'll be back. This is 그렇게 우리 헤어졌어요 by Yinwon and 유혹의 소나타 by IB.

0: Hey, look at the hottie, y'all.
1: Whoa, you know her?
0: Her name is Ivy.
1: Whoa, Ivy?
0: Oh, man, to the fit, to the fire.
2: Okay,

Time to read your messages. Let's see where we should start off with. Bahar says, hi, pretty and everyone. How are you? I'm doing fine. Picture that meme of the dog sitting in the middle of the burning room. Should I be concerned that I don't know what meme this is? I'm trying to keep up with work, the gym, my diet, and physiotherapy. I really need Hyewon PD님 to give me tips on how she manages to do so many things while working. I've always been asking her, Hyewon PD님, how do you do so many things while working a 9-to-6? How do you work out? How do you meet friends? How do you raise a dog? And how do you do heart attack? And how do you eat good food? And you also read? How do you do it? How many hours do you sleep? Wait, you don't sleep a lot, right? You sleep maybe how many hours a day? Yeah, I heard 4 hours a day. So reduce your sleeping time to 4 hours and you get 20 hours of things to do. I also wanted to mention that the first episode of Yone Baksa, Between Steps, was released last night. I really can't decide whether to watch it now or binge it later. I've waited for it for so long. Song request is Ribbon by Beast, please. Okay, love you, Iris. Spread R out. Is this the one directed by... I want to search it up myself, actually. If it is that, then I have some things to say. Yeah. Yone Baksa is the drama that director... Once again, I'm going to make sure just in case, because I don't want to say anything wrong on live radio. It makes it hard for me to search with my nails, but yeah. Okay. It is directed by An Pan-seok, director who made my favorite Korean

Korean drama. He directed Secret Affair, Bilhwae, and I've really loved his style of directing. And he suddenly, sadly, passed away very recently, leaving this as his last work. So I am very interested and intrigued in this as well. Yone Baksa stars Chuyong-woo and Kim So-yeon. If you do end up watching it, let me know if you liked it so I can decide on if I should binge it or not. Definitely, I'm going to binge it, so I won't be watching it anytime soon. So if anybody does watch it, then let us know. Next, we're gonna be reading. Steven, hi Iris, you're the prettiest. I made a special dessert. Can we have the picture from Steven? A pumpkin spice waffle ice cream sandwich. Ta-da! Ooh, I could use something really sweet right now. With fudge brownie chocolate ice cream in the middle. Here's a picture. It will make you jelly. Love you. Steven R. Resigno. Can I request the song I Dream Of by Pretty Little Iris? I'm gonna try to fit in one more message. Sori says, hi Iris, I'm here for October plan report. You know, I've wasted 6 days of October feeling sick and having medicine and just sleeping 10 plus hours a day. And I feel so sad for wasting 6 days without being spooky. So as soon as I feel better, we're gonna spook it up, definitely. On the first day of October, I toned down my hair color. Today, I'm leaving for my trip. Very thankfully and luckily, my new job didn't start officially on papers, so they weren't strict about me leaving for a week. I might not be able to tune in while on trip because I have to follow organizer's schedule. So this is the reason why I'm writing this message. You look so pretty today. I want to request Get Ready With Me by Eilidh since this song associates with the country I'm flying to today. Love you, Iris. Are we supposed to guess which country you're flying to? Was that part of the plan? Because you didn't mention it, right? You have an organizer's schedule. Is it like a package trip where you have to like wake up at 8 and head to the lobby and follow the flag? Is that what you have to do? Welp, I mean, wait, you're not gonna be listening for 1 week, but I told you tomorrow is the special interview. Tomorrow we have a special interview on Open Heart on Heart Attack, and the guest is the, I'm just gonna say it, the best guest I've had yet. The person that is being interviewed is going to be the best guest I ever had on Heart Attack. So if you miss out tomorrow, it's a good timing to let you guys know that you should listen tomorrow to our interview, to our show. But regardless, I hope you have fun. I'm pretty sure our interview is going to be uploaded on our YouTube replay, so it'll be fine. I hope you have fun, take lots of pictures, and make sure to update us after you come back from your trip, because I will be curious of how the trip went. Dracula says, I'm sad we're 6 days in already. The summer was so unbearably warm and long, and now it's already October. Exactly. Iris Wode says, I won a Maragi Dewa speaking contest in my institution, so they paid for a trip with the program cultural schedule. Are you in Korea? Oh my gosh, it's a perfect timing to be in Korea. Welcome. Let's go listen to I Dream Of by Pretty Little Iris and Ribbon by Beast.

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1: 아, I was so busy this morning. I didn't even get to check my messages. I almost got hit.
2: Here comes the safety hero. Stop right there, Smombie. Put your phone away. Keep your head up. Look around.
1: What was I doing? Thank you. I'm finally free from being a Smombie.

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That was Spooky Tumanyeta by Chayana featuring Now I'm Young. It's time for hour two, but before, we wanted to let you guys know our survey is still going on.

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Let them know that you are in love with me. 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I just wanna

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1: "나 때는 말이야."
2: 'The Korea we don't know, aren't you curious?'
1: 나 때는 말이야. It was all a trend back then.
2: Unfamiliar memories brought to you. Latte is...
1: Latte!
2: Welcome back to the studio, our favorite latte. Singer-songwriter Chungu.
1: Hello. Hello, everyone.
2: Bonjour.
1: How's everything?
2: So much to talk about.
1: Yes, yes.
2: You're looking like a kind of English, like, frat boy today with, like, the sweatshirt.
1: Because the weather is getting hot.
2: Yeah.
1: Like, all of a sudden, like, last week or 2 weeks before, I was wearing, like, shorts and, like, t-shirts.
2: Mm-hmm.
1: That
2: like
1: was it.
2: Hawaiian boy.
1: Yes, yes. And now I was like, why is it getting so cold?
2: IS Full Day says, oh, it's Hyungwoo? I thought it was a young idol.
1: Oh my god.
2: Yeah,
1: my hair is kind of different.
2: Yeah, you have that young vibe nowadays.
1: Mm-hmm, mm-hmm.
2: Firstly, there's so much to talk about, but there's a huge highlight.
1: What about?
2: You look a little tired right now.
1: Yes,
2: because
1: I am a little bit tired because I went to marathon. Yesterday, it was right yesterday morning. I went out at like 6 a.m.
2: Mm-hmm.
1: No, even before 6 a.m.
2: Wow.
1: Because I had to go to like Yeouido
2: yeah.
1: by like 6:30.
2: Wow.

0: And then I did half marathon.
1: Which is how many kilometers?
0: 21 kilometers. Uh-huh. Oh, that was my first time.
1: Okay.
0: Because I usually do 10Ks.
1: Yeah.
0: And I was like, 10Ks, now I'm used to 10Ks.
1: Yeah.
0: So my New Year's resolution was doing half marathon. Mm. I mentioned it several times in our talk too. Yeah. So I did it yesterday. And then I succeeded.
1: Show us your medal.
0: This is the medal.
1: Oh my gosh. So you have this, which means you actually like did it.
0: Yeah.
1: 21 kilometers.
0: Yes. 2 hours and 5 minutes.
1: Oh my gosh.
0: That was much like quicker than I thought, because my aim was to just finish it like 2:30, like,
1: okay,
0: you know, 2 hours and 30 minutes. Uh-huh. But I did actually did like, yeah, 2 hours and 5 minutes.
1: Wow.
0: So that was quite quick.
1: Wait, did you do it alone?
0: Yeah, alone. Because all my friends was doing like 5Ks.
1: Oh.
0: Just for fun. And
1: oh,
0: I was like,
1: gosh,
0: can I do like 21? Like,
1: so
0: I like challenged it.
1: My question is, after, how was your body after?
0: So I went to cafe and had bunch of sandwich with my friends. Mm-hmm. I drank, ate like cereal bars, and everything was keep going in.
1: Yeah,
0: because
1: I
0: spent so much energy. Apparently it's like 1,600 calories that I use. Apparently I asked the AI thing.
1: Whoa.
0: Yeah, so you keep have to, you know, eat like bananas and gels and everything.
1: You gotta fuel yourself.
0: Yeah, basically you are going around Yeouido and then cross the Yanghwadaegyo. Mm-hmm. I think it was Yanghwadaegyo.
1: Yeah,
0: you know the song. Mm-hmm. Come back and then run through the Hangang like,
1: yeah
0: parkways.
1: Wow.
0: Come back.
1: Wow.
0: And that's like 21. And then I had some sandwiches and I went home, took a shower, and then I was like, couldn't walk, couldn't move, couldn't do anything.
1: Just lying down. Yeah. Bahar asked, are your calves alive now? How's your chungari?
0: It's all right.
1: It's okay?
0: Yeah, it's all right. It hurt.
1: Yeah.
0: It really hurt. So today I was like walking really slowly. I think that's why I took so much time today.
1: Do you have like ache? Muscle ache?
0: I don't have any muscle ache.
1: Wow.
0: Luckily, I have got my body aches too.
1: Wow.
0: Yeah, around my abs and everything. I think the running is like, it's like you use every part of your body.
1: Yeah,
0: apparently.
1: Yeah. How was the weather?
0: It was perfect. The weather was perfect. So everyone really liked it.
1: Wow, good for you. Now,
0: I think you have to eat a lot. Yeah.
1: Yeah, definitely. What's your next goal?
0: I don't have my next goal. And I was like, because it wasn't that difficult for me. So I was like, it's all right. Like, because after 10K, you don't think. You just, you just go.
1: Yeah,
0: I was like playing to some kind of podcast, random podcast, and I would just keep running because I know my speed, my pace.
1: Maybe you're born to be a marathoner.
0: My friend says that you've got like a runner's body.
1: Yeah.
0: Ooh. Yeah, so maybe I'll challenge full course maybe 2 years later or 1 year later. Mm. Just for once, and then I stop there.
1: Okay. Yeah. Interesting. We'll be cheering you on your journey.
0: Mm-hmm.
1: We're never going to do it with you, but we'll be cheering for you.
0: Yes.
1: Yeah.
0: Thank you.
1: So Lotte is when we travel back into time and talk about Korean memories back in the days.
0: Mm-hmm.
1: Last week, we talked about games.
0: Yes.
1: Today, what are we talking about?
0: We're going to talk about our school life.
1: Oh,
0: that's going to be fun.
1: Ding, dong.
0: Ding, dong. No, it's usually
1: we're already starting.
0: Yeah, that was my bell.
1: Really?
0: I think. Yeah.
1: Okay, well, we're going to be talking about schools today. So, question for our listeners while we listen to a song.
0: Mm-hmm.
1: Where did you guys spend your school days? What country did you go to school in? Not university, like elementary, middle, and high school.
0: Mm-hmm.
1: We'll be back after. Do you want to tell us what song we're listening to?
0: We're going to be listening to 그냥 지금 바람이 좋잖아 by 선민 and 조용우 with Joswan.

0: What a cute song.
1: I think this song, we made this song around this time.
0: Oh,
1: you know, when everything is like fall and then the wind is good, sunlight is good, but not too strong.
0: Ooh.
1: And Sunmin is a friend who does like a YouTube thing. And the friend called Cho Swan is a producer, so he did the track.
0: Oh, okay.
1: And I did all the arrangement and like everything, like recording studios and like
0: talented.
1: And then Sunmin was the singer and me.
0: Right.
1: And we, it was really fun.
0: Yeah, what a cute song to listen to in this weather. Let's see what our listeners have said. SRD says elementary school in USA.
1: USA.
0: Benny says never went out of the country for school. Steve says California. Bahar says I didn't mind in Iran, but I never want to go back to my school days. Let's see. Geek Diggy says Hawaii. But kindergarten was in Dallas, Texas.
1: Dallas. Wow, that's interesting.
0: Let's go through our history
1: first. So Iris, you did your elementary school and...
0: Hey, fun fact.
1: What?
0: I did preschool in Korea.
1: Oh, that's interesting.
0: 어린이집.
1: Oh, 어린이집.
0: Very short time.
1: Mm-hmm.
0: And then from kindergarten to middle school.
1: Yeah.
0: Well... Yeah, kindergarten, elementary school, middle school, Canada.
1: Uh-huh.
0: And then middle school, high school, I was in Korea, but I was doing Canadian education online.
1: Oh, the online schooling.
0: Like homeschool online.
1: That's very interesting.
0: Yeah, but for me, basically, it's just all Canada.
1: Mm.
0: How about you?
1: Elementary school, kindergarten in Korea.
0: Uh-huh.
1: And middle school, I was in Korea, and then I went to England. And then I did like a language school thing. And then year 9, 10, 11, I went to high school in England. Yeah, I went to three schools there.
0: What about 12?
1: You were 12? Year 12.
0: So you graduated in England?
1: And I think so. Yeah, you could say that. Because they have got like year 13.

0: team thing, like A level, you know, like pre-university thing.
1: Oh.
0: And I was kind of preparing it, but I suddenly like I had to come back to Korea, so I went to Gosam in Korea.
1: Oh, so you did Gosam in Korea?
0: That was like a nightmare because that was the thing that I had to prepare for university. But yeah. I went to the academy thing, you know, like Hagwon thing.
1: Yeah, yeah.
0: Mm-hmm.
1: Wait, but still, you spent the worst possible year in Korea Korea. Yeah,
0: everyone was very, like really, really stressful. Like
1: Interesting. Well, let's start off with elementary school.
0: Elementary school.
1: We call it 초등학교 in Korea.
0: Yeah.
1: But it wasn't 초등학교.
0: It was 국민학교.
1: Yeah, so...
0: You know, it sounds really funny. 국민학교, you know, like...
1: Country.
0: Like people's school.
1: Yeah,
0: like
1: nation's school.
0: Like, it sounds so, like, old, right?
1: So when people say 국민학교,
0: yeah.
1: like, you know they're, like, older
0: mm-hmm.
1: because they stopped using that.
0: So I was, like, talking to 작가님, the writers, and then I was like, I'm the generation who experienced 국민학교 and 초등학교 and the lunchbox and the 급식 thing, like, everything.
1: Oh.
0: I had lots of changes, and PD님 was like,
1: 국민학교.
0: She graduated 국민학교.
1: So when did we change?
0: I think that was around,
1: 1996.
0: 초등학교 3학년, my third grade was like, and everyone was suddenly like talking.
1: It's 초등학교.
0: Yeah, it's 초등학교 now.
1: So it was
0: 1996 March.
1: So before that, it was called 국민학교. Oh.
0: And we had like some kind of like exercise, like 체조 thing.
1: 국민 체조?
0: Yeah.
1: Nation exercise? You did it at school?
0: Yeah.
1: Every day?
0: Assembly, like morning assembly. Weekly, one or twice, like.
1: Interesting.
0: That's interesting.
1: Oh, yeah. You mentioned the lunchbox.
0: Mm-hmm.
1: So nowadays in Korea, most... Like 99% you eat at school.
0: Yeah, they have got like cafeteria,
1: yeah.
0: like canteen, right? And they cook all the food for you, the
1: but
0: ladies.
1: It wasn't like that?
0: Yeah, we had to prepare, like my mom had to prepare lunchbox.
1: Uh-huh.
0: And we had, in Korea and Japan, we've got like a really, really good like insulation like lunchbox.
1: Oh.
0: It's called 보온도시락.
1: Yeah, yeah.
0: Yeah, very good technology.
1: That keeps it warm for
0: you. Yeah. The rice, because, you know, mainly we eat rice and soup,
1: yeah,
0: right?
1: Yeah.
0: Like kimchi soup or miso soup.
1: So you...
0: I had
1: lunchbox
0: until like elementary school, I think.
1: Do you remember what you brought to school?
0: Rice,
1: soup,
0: and then some
1: side dishes.
0: Some side dishes.
1: Oh.
0: And then like meat, sausages.
1: Okay.
0: Jangjurims,
1: I saw
0: like
1: from Eundapara reply
0: yeah, uh-huh.
1: series, sometimes you would mix everybody's lunchboxes and
0: uh-huh.
1: have it like bibimbap together.
0: Uh-huh. Because like long time ago, like they had like like a tin can lunchbox.
1: Yeah, yeah.
0: Yeah, and then everyone
1: we'll shake
0: could
1: it.
0: Yeah, just shake it and then mix it. I didn't have like tin can lunchbox. I had like really, really good fancy insulation like
1: high lunchbox. Quality.
0: They still sell it.
1: Really?
0: Yeah, yeah, nowadays.
1: Ooh.
0: Because I think it's for the workers who
1: uh-huh.
0: doesn't have, like, you know, people who work but without
1: for a long time. Yeah.
0: Mm-hmm.
1: Our producer says that she has a story when she was younger.
0: That's sad.
1: She accidentally took her brother's lunchbox to school and realized that her brother has been eating sausages all along when she had only egg.
0: Oh my god.
1: But she didn't know until she accidentally took her brother's
0: uh-huh.
1: lunchbox. So she was like upset at her
0: that
1: mom.
0: Really that really happened.
1: It
0: like,
1: happened
0: long time.
1: Back in the days. Yeah,
0: they
1: yeah.
0: They used to prefer like boys.
1: Yeah, yeah, boys or sons.
0: Kind of sad, like,
1: that was something that happened.
0: Oh my god. That's interesting.
1: I never had a kubstik. Eating at school. In Canada, it's 99%, I think. Well, where I'm from, it
0: uh-huh.
1: was all lunchbox.
0: Oh, yeah. Yeah.
1: Always lunchbox.
0: Mm-hmm, mm-hmm.
1: So my mom always packed me lunch.
0: Mm.
1: I never... So I had like a dream, like
0: about,
1: a 로망
0: yeah.
1: of 급식 eating at school.
0: With the friend.
1: Yeah, yeah.
0: Having the same thing
1: yeah, yeah,
0: with the friends.
1: Going and eating
0: mm-hmm.
1: and... Because, you know, it's hard to make lunch boxes. Like, my mom always woke up so
0: yeah,
1: early to make me food.
0: That's true.
1: Yeah, so
0: when I was in England, my mom used to prepare, like, lunch boxes, too.
1: Oh, yeah, yeah, because that's what they do.
0: Fried rice or, like, cold pasta.
1: Mm.
0: But, like, English, like, British boys, they used to have, like, sandwiches mainly.
1: Yeah.
0: And juice, you know.
1: PB&J.
0: Uh-huh.
1: Peanut butter and jelly.
0: Oh.

0: Oh, that's good too.
1: Ghost says when she was in high school, eating at school, like the school food was so tasty, she gained 10 kilos.
0: Wow.
1: That's so cute.
0: And that's the kind of, that's interesting because like she actually mentioned the 석식. You know, it's like they cook dinner in school.
1: Oh.
0: It really tells how crazy school in Korea is. They have dinner in school because you have to study until
1: really
0: like
1: late.
0: Evening. Like,
1: yeah.
0: It's crazy.
1: There was also like snack time in school.
0: Yeah, I think so.
1: Milk time.
0: In England, they used to call it break time.
1: Break time.
0: Because they have got break time, like
1: recess.
0: The whole British people have break time for teas.
1: Yeah.
0: They also have it the same thing in school,
1: okay.
0: Break time. Not for the teas, but you know, just some treats and everything.
1: In Korea, they give you like anchovy and milk.
0: Anchovy?
1: Yeah.
0: Not the anchovy, but milk.
1: No, you never had anchovy.
0: No,
1: when
0: I don't
1: was
0: think
1: when
0: so.
1: I went to preschool in Korea, I was forced to eat anchovy.
0: Really?
1: Yeah.
0: Because you know you want to be taller. They
1: yeah.
0: want you to like grow up.
1: Yeah.
0: Mm.
1: So yeah.
0: That's interesting. But we all used to have like milk thing.
1: Mm. Okay.
0: Yeah, and you have to make sure that you really drink it.
1: Mm,
0: otherwise,
1: yeah.
0: you're in trouble.
1: Which was. It doesn't make sense. I don't like milk.
0: Because lots of like Koreans, they like to drink like lactose-free milk.
1: Yeah.
0: We have difficulty to try this like
1: so
0: milk.
1: So they probably don't do it anymore.
0: They don't do it anymore.
1: Yeah, but also in Korea, there's like some schools that are famous for having really tasty food.
0: Kipsik. Mm-hmm.
1: And some schools have really bad kipsik.
0: Mm-hmm.
1: So yeah, that is something that is a thing in Korea.
0: Yeah.
1: So yeah, we talked about elementary school in Korea. Did you clean?
0: We had to, yeah, we also had to clean. Like brushing and then like mopping,
1: uh-huh.
0: you know. And we even did like a wax thing because it was like a wooden floor.
1: Uh-huh.
0: So like every year or like, you know, we really had to wax the thing.
1: How do you wax the floor?
0: From like a can of wax.
1: Huh?
0: We and put it on the floor and then we like
1: wipe it,
0: like polish it. And then
1: really?
0: It smells like terrible, but still we had to do it. Nowadays, you know, if school make the kids do it,
1: it's child abuse.
0: Yeah, it's like child abuse.
1: Wow.
0: But I did it actually.
1: Our producer also did the wax thing as well.
0: Yeah. And then we really had to clean every day after school, just the classroom, our own classroom.
1: Oh.
0: I think it's good for the kids. Yeah, learning.
1: How
0: I
1: to
0: think.
1: Clean.
0: Yeah.
1: Okay.
0: I'm still good at cleaning.
1: Maybe so, that's when it started.
0: So it's a good thing.
1: Maybe.
0: Uh-huh.
1: Let's go listen to a song and we'll be back with the middle school 중학교 life of Korea. This is 너에게 난 나에게 넌 by 자전거 탄 풍경.

0: So Ghostwriter is saying there was a straw that elementary school kids would use that has like small chocolate bits inside. So if you drink from that straw milk, then it becomes chocolate
1: milk. That's cool.
0: Yeah. So like white milk becomes chocolate milk if you use that straw.
1: Wow.
0: Interesting.
1: We even had like a Nesquik thing.
0: Yeah. Like mix.
1: You have to like hide it.
0: Yeah.
1: So that your teacher wouldn't find it.
0: Yeah.
1: And then you put it in the milk. Like.
0: So it would be tastier later on. Let's see. Bahar says middle school was harsh. They taught us all the topics from high school at my school. Sounds very much like
1: That's
0: Korea.
1: Harsh. Yeah.
0: Also, what's kind of special about schools in Iran is that we used to group people from the same neighborhood, and each group had a person to drive them to and back to school. Oh, like carpooling to school. Okay.
1: That's why. I had some friends from Iran in my high school.
0: Oh.
1: And it was like a really smart school. So you had really good grades to go to that school. And I had some friends in Iran and they were like super smart.
0: Oh.
1: And all the friends was like in that school was like doing the gugudan until like
0: multiplication.
1: Until like 20. You know, like 20단, 19단
0: and
1: stuff.
0: Like 20 times something.
1: Yeah, that's all crazy. That was all crazy.
0: That's crazy.
1: Yeah.
0: Let's move on to 중학교. Middle school. So
1: we've got 6 years in elementary school, 3 years in middle school, and 3 years in high school, and that's like all the same.
0: Yeah.
1: We don't have some different, you know, like GCSE, sixth form. We don't have that differences. We're all the same most of the time. So what is it in Canada?
0: It's the same. Just elementary school, middle school, and secondary school. High school
1: it's
0: with secondary.
1: Secondary school.
0: But
1: you've got sixth form too? In England, they have like a thing called sixth form. That's the 13 and 14, I think. It's called A-level. It's kind of complicated.
0: No, I haven't heard about it.
1: If you're not going to university, you're not doing sixth form. You're just graduating high school. But we've got 2 more years to go to university. And I was doing it until just before I came back to Korea.
0: Oh, interesting. Well, I just know that in Korea, you know how it's separate? There's elementary school,
1: middle school,
0: and high school. But in Canada, it was more like elementary school and then secondary school. So middle school was a little weird. There is no like middle school, like school only for middle school. It's elementary or secondary.
1: Yeah, it's kind of,
0: So like
1: in England too.
0: Yeah,
1: it's just E9, 10, 11, 12. That's it, right?
0: So it's like grade 1 to maybe grade 7 is elementary. And then 8, 9, 10, 11, 12 will be secondary.
1: Yeah.
0: My school was grade 1 to grade 12.
1: Yeah, sometimes the whole school does everything.
0: Yeah, the whole building.
1: Covers everything, yeah.
0: Yeah, my building covered from grade 1 to 12, so I didn't have to think about like moving. So very different. But in Korea, it's like distinct.
1: Yeah. Elementary school, you know, Hyungwoo Elementary School.
0: Yeah, Momo Cho, Momo Chung.
1: Arirang Middle School. Something like that.
0: Yeah, so it's very like direct. We have a picture of a really older school, but question, what do you notice from this picture, guys? Here's the picture. What
1: That's
0: are
1: like,
0: they wearing?
1: That's even like that's much before like PD님's like era. That's
0: like
1: my mom's era.
0: Ancient.
1: Yeah, that's like ancient.
0: So what are they wearing?
1: So you actually start wearing like school uniforms if you go to middle school. In elementary school, you don't wear them.
0: 교복.
1: Yeah, 교복.
0: Middle school.
1: So the uniform school uniform started in 1969.
0: Ooh.
1: And then 1983 they started, you know, like a 자율화 thing.
0: Being free.
1: Being free to wear it or not. And then end of 1980 they started like wearing uniforms.
0: Right.
1: Too.
0: Right.
1: And you know what? Like uniform commercials, it's only for the like celebrities, like really, really superstars.
0: Oh.
1: Yeah, they have got like a school uniforms brand. And people like HOT or 동방신기, they used to do like
0: commercials
1: for school uniforms.
0: Okay.
1: And our writer's Kim's middle school, it was like mid-90s. It's kind of interesting because they didn't wear school uniforms.
0: So
1: and from Mondays to Wednesdays, they wear like they had to wear like skirts, But Thursday to Saturday, it's like trousers. Ooh. Or like pants.
0: Interesting.
1: Mm, that's kind of interesting.
0: I have another dream.
1: What is it?
0: 로망. Mm-hmm. 교복. Uniform.
1: You never wore school uniforms?
0: Never.
1: You know what? My first school in England,
0: yeah,
1: they wear black skirts and red sweaters. And then white shirts inside and then like tie.
0: That's my dream, Jeongwoo.
1: Really beautiful.
0: English 교복.
1: English 교복 are the best.
0: It's you know how we say preppy?
1: Yeah, like it's really preppy.
0: Like, I wear, like, English uniform style usually, like...
1: Yeah. Nowadays, you're wearing, like,
0: Yeah, it's so pretty.
1: Sometimes, you know, it's Harry Potter's country.
0: Yeah, Harry Potter country.
1: It's all Harry Potter thing.
0: It's so pretty. Sometimes you have, like, the knee socks as well. Like, young kids have the knee socks. Mm-hmm. And it's known for being really, really pretty. Mm-hmm. We'll have a picture to show you guys very soon. So... Here's a picture of what a uniform could look like. This kind of looks like a Korean uniform as well.
1: Yeah.
0: Here's a picture. Maybe at an arts school in Korea. What was your uniform history?
1: Middle school, I wore school uniforms. And then I went to England. I had three schools, so I have to wear three like school uniforms.
0: Wow.
1: And I came back to Korea. I needed to buy new school uniform for my high school in Korea too.
0: So you just wore uniform after uniform after uniform.
1: Yeah. Mm. I went to one like co-ed school and two boys' school. Boys' school was the worst.
0: Why?
1: I don't know. It's just boys everywhere.
0: I wish I wore uniforms, but every day.
1: You know what? In Korea, they used to like... stylize your school uniforms.
0: So they would make
1: like skinny
0: shorts
1: like yeah
0: because they want it fit and they want it pretty. Did you ever?
1: I didn't. I was good boy, like,
0: really,
1: you know, in middle school I was like no one.
0: You didn't care about what you were wearing.
1: I was really quiet boy in middle school. So I didn't do anything.
0: Really?
1: But if you go to some places like Incheon,
0: yeah,
1: it's like crazy.
0: Really?
1: Yeah, some scary hyeongdae, right?
0: Yeah.
1: Yeah. The uniforms are there like skinny.
0: Skinny jeans.
1: Yeah, like really skinny.
0: Here's a picture of what uniforms look like.
1: That really looks like typical Korean uniform.
0: Back in the days.
1: Yeah.
0: The skirt is long, it's buttoned up.
1: It really looks like my uniform in high school.
0: Wow. There was also hair rules.
1: Yeah, the hair rules too. You had to keep your hair like really neat and clean.
0: Yeah.
1: My dad kind of didn't like it. That's why he brought me to England, you know.
0: Grow out your hair, son.
1: I didn't

0: I don't like the education in Korea, so let's go to England. And all of a sudden, like, we're going to England. Mm. Like,
1: it was a good choice for you, though.
0: Yeah.
1: Good choice.
0: I really loved it. But nowadays, I think it's all free, I think.
1: Yeah. Mm-hmm. Nowadays, it's...
0: Apart from, like, bleaching and, like, dyeing your hair.
1: It depends on school as well.
0: I think so.
1: Makeup as well. Mm-hmm. And, like, mm-hmm. nail, mm-hmm. I heard. It all depends on school, yeah. but... It used to be no makeup, mm-hmm. and then sometimes it's like only lip balm, and then mm-hmm. sometimes like tinted lip balm.
0: Uh-huh.
1: And

0: You guys are listening to Heart Attack. We're talking about schools on Lotte is Lotte, and we have high school left.
1: We now graduated to high school.
0: Korean high school.
2: Korean high school. It's crazy.
0: It's war.
2: Yeah, it's like war. It's similar. Everything is similar to middle school, but it's different because like now you have to start preparing for university.
0: Yeah, I mean, realistically, in Korea, you start preparing for university from preschool nowadays.
2: That's true.
0: You have to go to, like, Yongyu, like, English-speaking preschool.
2: It's called, like, 선행학습.
0: Yeah.
2: You always have to study in advance to school. You know? You're in elementary school, but now, like, already you're doing, like, you're, like, a master of algebra.
0: Yeah.
2: So it's, like, crazy.
0: We're not even exaggerating. Tutor every day. But let's talk about, not today, but back in the days, that's when they started doing, like, 야자.
2: Yeah, it's called 야자.
0: What is 야자?
2: So, in full, it's called 야간 자율학습. So, evenings, 자율, like...
0: Evenings, like, just studying.
2: Studying.
0: They say 자율 means, like, up to you, right?
2: Up to, it's like up to you, but it's almost, like,
0: adjustable,
2: mandatory.
0: But it's mandatory.
2: Yeah. It's called, I think it's called 자율 because it's not the lesson. It's not the proper, like class.
0: Because you're doing
2: it
0: alone.
2: You just find your own thing to study. So that's why it's called 자율 학습.
0: So what this is after school, you would stay in school.
2: Stay in school until like 9 p.m., 10 p.m.
0: And just study.
2: Yeah. That's why a ghostwriter is saying, you know, they had dinner in school.
0: Yeah.
2: That's crazy.
0: So that's what happened. So they would just like study, study, study. And I know some people, after, I heard that after 야자, they would go to Hagwon again, academy. Like at 10 p.m.
2: Yeah.
0: Producer says that for them it was in the morning. Oh, studying in the morning before school.
2: Ah, like 조간, like 학습. Oh. That's crazy.
0: Interesting. Have you had 야자 before?
2: I didn't have 야자. I just had to go to like academy for my own thing.
0: Right.
2: And all my friends in high school, they all did like 야간 학습.
0: Yeah.
2: Yeah.
0: Our writer wrote that she used to go to school on weekends.
2: During the vacation too.
0: Saturdays, like holidays.
2: Yeah. For your information, we used to go to school on Saturdays.
0: Yeah.
2: In Korea.
0: Yeah.
2: And then I went to England and I was like, they don't go to school on Saturdays?
0: Yay.
2: Oh my God, that's crazy.
0: Yeah, like, you used to go to school in Korea on Saturdays.

0: nowadays. Mm-hmm. But when you are like an arts student, so for university, if you're
1: like
0: gonna
1: PE or art,
0: you don't have to do yaza because you like they think you're doing something else on that time, you're going to academy or you're practicing.
1: Or you could say, my mom tells me to go to academy instead of yaza. Can I go? Something like that.
0: Yeah,
1: you could do that, but it's so crazy. So it's like high school is a. So whole high school thing is for university.
0: Yeah.
1: I know it's crazy, but it's
0: And for 수능, Korean SAT. Ghostwriter says she stayed in school from 7 a.m. to 10 p.m. every day.
1: That's crazy.
0: That's typical Korean high schooler.
1: Yeah.
0: Yeah. So here's a picture of what yajak might look like. It looks so, so sad.
1: That really looks like our... So Tello might have done everything.
0: This is Tello's life.
1: That's Tello's life during high school.
0: Like, yeah, this is Tello's life.
1: Me, I always kind of, my high school days were kind of crazy because I had to like adjust to high school in England. Mm-hmm. And then suddenly my mom and dad telling me to go back to Korea. And then now suddenly I'm like in Korea. And then I have to make new friends in high school. And suddenly I have to go to academy and everyone's like fighting. Like,
0: Because
1: they are so stressed.
0: Yeah.
1: Everything.
0: Wow. Here's another picture.
1: So my life was kind of different.
0: Here's another picture of the study rooms.
1: Oh my god.
0: Doksoshil.
1: The study room. Yeah, it's called doksoshil.
0: Yeah, that's something else that everybody goes to. You know, in Korea we call
1: it... I feel bad for students.
0: There's like study cafe nowadays.
1: Yeah.
0: Yeah, so you would pay for like monthly desk.
1: Like subscription.
0: Yeah, yeah. And then you would study there every day. Mm-hmm. And everybody's so sensitive there. Like you can't make a noise.
1: Yeah. You should make some... and a,
0: 저기요, 죄송한데 좀 조용히 해주세요. They don't even say 조용히 해주세요. They write and show you.
1: Yeah,
0: like please be quiet.
1: Like,
0: yeah. So it's just really stressful. But
1: if you have like siblings,
0: yeah,
1: I think it's gonna be really interesting if you like exclude all these studies, crazy studies and educations in your siblings' life. Take away everything. Just do arts. Just listen to songs. Like, do movies. I don't know, but yeah. I don't know.
0: Yeah. Oh, there's also a culture if you're studying at the study room and you like someone.
1: Oh, my God.
0: You give them, like, milk or, like, a bottle of something and with their number
1: like
0: on it.
1: Like, a can of drink or something.
0: Yeah. Study. Oh, my God. Guys, study.
1: You have to study, not make relationships.
0: Study. Study. So yeah, that was the reality of Korea. But maybe that's why we're so smart and we achieve so much. Koreans achieve so much.
1: Yeah, I think that's why. People really try hard, right? Yeah. So there's like a beauty of it.
0: You even mentioned for your marathon.
1: Yeah. Because like I did, like my record was really, really good,
0: yeah.
1: I thought. And we, like everyone is given with a chip, right? So you got your record and I was kind of like viewing my record. And I'm like... the lower 30%.
0: That's crazy.
1: Yeah. More than like 50% of people, they made it like under 2 hours.
0: That's crazy.
1: Everyone's so like target oriented.
0: Yeah.
1: Like, we could say.
0: Goal oriented.
1: Everyone is trying so hard to achieve something. They're almost addicted to achieve something.
0: Yeah.
1: I'm going to do it under 2 hours.
0: That's Korea. Maybe, but that is why, because we have that in our blood.
1: Yeah.
0: From such a small country,
1: we just have it in blood.
0: We have so many achievements from Korea.
1: That's why BTS is so good.
0: Yeah,
1: you know the whole like K-pop.
0: That's why we have Squid Games.
1: Yeah,
0: you know the director for Squid Games apparently lost like 3 teeth while preparing for Squid Games. Yeah, that's how hard he was working on.
1: Because of the stress.
0: Yeah, I don't know. He just said like
1: that's crazy.
0: 빠졌다, like.
1: Oh my god.
0: Yeah, so that's why.
1: Everyone works so hard.
0: But we have to rest.
1: Yeah, we have to rest.
0: Work-life balance, everybody. So everybody listening, I hope you guys don't go too harsh on yourself. It's good to work hard.
1: But Iris, you must not rest and make some more music.
0: Yeah, you're talking
1: for
0: to me.
1: For the world.
0: You're talking... hello, I released...
1: I'm doing 선빵 to you, like...
0: You're hitting me first.
1: Hitting me first.
0: Hello, I released 3 songs in 2026. And Hyungwoo, knock, knock, knock, knock, knock, knock.

0: released 3 songs in 2026.
1: That's really nice. I have to do something.
0: So yeah, it's okay. It's okay. You did your marathon, so you can rest until today.
1: Yay. No, I have to work today. Really? I have to write new songs today.
0: Well,
1: yeah.
0: We're waiting. Who wants to do Yaza?
1: Yeah, I really have to do Yaza.
0: Music Yaza.
1: Yeah, music Yaza.
0: Music Yaza. Let's see what you guys are saying. Ricky says Hyungwoo needs to make his wife happy, but your wife would be happy if you have new music, right?
1: That's true. And my wife is already happy. My wife is more busy. She's kind of busy. Mm-hmm. So, yeah, she's really busy than me.
0: Does she ever ask you when you're going to release music? Does she, like, scold you?
1: No, she doesn't. Because she's an artist, too. So she knows how,
0: she understands
1: how it feels. Yeah.
0: Right.
1: But she gives, like, advices.
0: Right.
1: Maybe you could try this or that. Maybe you could go somewhere, like, camping for some inspiration.
0: We should go
1: like
0: camping
1: that.
0: Again. Heart we attack really, camping.
1: Yeah, we really should do that, but it's getting cold already. Next spring, let's do it.
0: Okay. Yeah. Speaking of, I have to congratulate you on something, Hyungwoo.
1: What is it?
0: Tomorrow is 2 years of Heart Attack. Tomorrow.
1: So already?
0: Hyungwoo, also, congratulations to you too. You were with
1: Me
0: us
1: too,
0: for two
1: yeah.
0: years. Thank
1: wow,
0: you so much for
1: long.
0: 2주년 게스트 축하드립니다. Wow. Thank you for, we knew each other for 2 years.
1: That's crazy.
0: Guess what? Hyungwoo and I knew each other for 2 years, saw each other once a week for 2 years, and we still say, Hyungwoo님, 아이리스 이거 했어요? 아, 네, 형우님 이거 하셨어요.
1: 와, 벌써 2년. That's crazy.
0: Congratulations. So I just wanted to let you guys know that tomorrow we are going to be having a special open heart interview to celebrate our 2 year anniversary of Heart Attack. So
1: That's
0: if you're
1: nice.
0: Curious, who is going to come in for an interview? Make sure to tune in tomorrow. I'm not telling you who it is.
1: Oh, surprise.
0: But look, Hyungwoo, it's this person. Can you react?
1: Oh.
0: This person is doing it tomorrow.
1: Oh.
0: Aren't you curious?
1: That's very curious.
0: How we casted this person.
1: That's really interesting.
0: Yeah.
1: It's going to be super interesting. Like,
0: yeah.
1: Really.
0: Make sure to tune in, guys, tomorrow. Ooh. The last song for today is Brand New by Shinhwa. And with all my heart, this has been Heart Attack, made by producer Jung Hae-won, engineer Kim Jae-in, Lee Young-un, writers Kim Hae-rim, and Yu Ga-ryung. I've been your DJ, Pretty Little Liars, and this has been
1: singer-songwriter Jo Hyungwoo.
0: Au revoir.
1: See ya.

FM 부산 영어 방송.

Welcome to BFM News at 4. I'm Claire Kim. Chief Justice Choo Hee-da said today that any National Assembly involvement in the Chief Justice's nomination of Supreme Court justices would be unconstitutional. Speaking during a parliamentary audit, Choo cited the Constitution, saying neither the National Assembly nor the President can interfere with the Chief Justice's nomination authority. He also said the presidential office's request for a new nominee lacked reason and constitutional grounds. Choo rejected allegations that the Supreme Court cooperated with the December 3rd martial law, saying he ordered officials not to provide personnel or even a list of names. He also responded to criticism over court expenses and the Western District Court riot, saying the judiciary had taken appropriate measures and stressing the importance of judicial independence. President Lee Jae-myung called on the newly launched Serious Crimes Investigation Agency to investigate crimes involving powerful figures without regard to political affiliation. Speaking at a cabinet meeting today, he urged the agency to thoroughly investigate cases that raise public doubts and ensure no one receives unfair treatment or benefits. He described the abolition of the prosecution service and launch of the new investigation and prosecution agencies as a historic public decision. He stressed that investigative and prosecutorial powers must never again be abused or influenced by political power. He also emphasized protecting human rights, saying authorities must hold criminals accountable while ensuring innocent people are not unfairly harmed. He called on both agencies to exercise their authority fairly and responsibly. In local news, the Taejongdae Zip Line in Busan's Yeongdo-gu district has reopened after operations were suspended due to financial difficulties. The Ocean Flying Theme Park resumed operations today under a new operator following safety inspections. Admission will be free for Busan residents through tomorrow, with regular operations beginning Thursday. The attraction, featuring a zip line and ocean view cafe, had been closed since June after the previous operator failed to pay required fees. Safety concerns were raised over differences between the original design and construction specifications. Yeongdo-gu District said it would further examine any potential safety issues and strengthen the facilities if necessary. Gijanggun County will hold its first Gijang Fortress Festival from Friday through Sunday to highlight the area's 600-year history. The festival is an expanded version of the Chasan Cultural Festival, with programs centered around the historic fortress. Under the theme Let's Play at the Fortress, visitors can enjoy reading, hands-on activities, board games, talks, films, and music. Gijang Fortress was built in 1425 during the Joseon Dynasty and was designated a Busan Cultural Heritage Site in 1996. Officials hope the festival will attract more visitors and revitalize surrounding commercial areas. In international news, a Saudi-led coalition has retaken several key areas in Yemen from Iran-backed Houthi rebels. Yemeni officials said government forces, supported by Saudi airstrikes, recaptured several strategic areas from Houthi rebels. The coalition said its aircraft destroyed hundreds of Houthi targets. And now for today's weather, the current temperature in Busan is around 22 degrees Celsius. Skies are clear with sunny conditions expected through the late afternoon. Temperatures will gradually fall through the evening, averaging around 16 degrees Celsius. And that wraps up this hour's news. Thank you for joining us. 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

Hello, hello, hello. Welcome to another Tuesday here at For My Busan. Before we dive in, happy Biff! Oh yes, I have my Biff t-shirt on today to celebrate. Yes. Anyway, let's focus. High jumper, Woo Sang Hyuk's left pinky toe is severely bent, almost touching his fourth toe. Soccer player Park Ji-sung's feet were covered in blisters. Many of his toenails had almost fallen off. Ballerina Kang Soo-jin's toes badly bent and her feet were covered in scars from years of training. They may look very painful and you might think, ew, why are we talking about feet? But they're also proof of how hard they worked for their dreams. Those scars have become part of the glory, right? Showing the world how far their dedication has taken them. And also, their feet have taken them. You get it? It was a pun, a little foot pun. Anyway, welcome to For My Busan. I'm your host, Laura McClucky.

I do love that. 인생 영화. Because Biff! Yay! Biff starts tonight. The opening ceremony starts at 6 p.m, I believe. But our producer will be finishing the show and sprinting across. Whatever work needs to happen tonight, 포기했다. 우리 PD님은

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Those are like gold dust, those tickets. Anyway, if you are planning to jump out into BIFF this evening, the 31st Busan International Film Festival does begin tonight at the Cinema Center here in Centum City. And it is, yeah, it's going to be a really good one. So get involved. And we'll talk about that a bit more throughout the week until the 15th when it closes off here. And sadly, we say goodbye to another year of fantastic films and cinema from all around the world. But anyway, enough about that. Let's get back to the feet. The feet! At the top of the show, I was talking about feet. Oh Sang-hyuk's left pinky toe. Park Ji-sung's feet. Oh, Kang Soo-jin's toes. You know, I don't like feet. But I can understand this because I used to do a lot of judo. I did a lot of dancing when I was younger. I also do climbing now. And if you know anything about climbing shoes, they're so tight on your feet. So you get a good traction or good grip, I guess, on the wall. And so your feet get smooshed, broken, injured, whatever. Feet, terrible. Rank rotten. So I'm very jealous of people who have beautiful feet. But last Sunday, did you watch any of it? The Asian Games. It came to an end and the athletes from all across Asia, they came together to compete and basically show the world what they could do. I watched some of the climbing. I watched some of the shooting as well. Many of them, of course, in fact, all of them worked incredibly hard to perform at their best on the world stage, and when the competition began, they did give it everything they had. So, Team 대한민국 잘했습니다. 수고하셨습니다. So we do applaud them when we see them smiling brightly with medals around their necks. But the medals are like the end of months, years, sometimes decades of sacrifice and pain and tears and injury and all the other things, blisters, broken toes. The life of an athlete is absolutely grueling, right? It's not easy, as you know, they make it look easy. Their craft is how good they are able to control their body in a certain discipline, right? They make it look easy, but of course it's not easy. They sometimes give up an ordinary life to pursue their goals. They fall, get back up. They fall, they get back up, and they go again and again and again. And they push their bodies to the limit as they chase their dreams. And amazingly, of course, the scars and changes that their bodies carry from that journey, they become the badges of honor once they reach their goals. And even before they reach their goals, you know, a broken toe from trying to do some sort of incredibly wonderful, I don't know, game of something, or you know, an ice skating move you tried 100 times, 200, 500 times, and so your toe breaks, and that is the badge of effort that you wear, right? And that can be the same for all of us. You know, when we work hard towards our goals, we get hurt along the way, and hurt doesn't need to look like a broken toe. It can look at other things, look like other things. Sometimes we fail. Sometimes we fall. And sometimes we wonder, why am I doing this? Why am I pushing myself so hard? But one day when we look back, those scars might not be, you know, something to be ashamed of course. In fact, they would never be something to be ashamed of. But the scars and the failures and the falls, they are just part of the process of success, right? They become proof of how hard we worked, how hard we lived, how much we endured, and how far we've come. So, question, how hard did you run today? How hard did you work today? How hard did you come at Tuesday? Did you say, Tuesday, that's it. You are mine. I was going to say something else, but it's a family show. I can't. Today, I want you to think of one thing that you want to achieve in the next 3 months, because guess what? It's almost 2027. What is the one goal you believe you can accomplish if you work hard? Tell us just one thing. For me, it is achieving 5 signatures on my dissertation that says, yes, you can sign off and we will allow you to graduate. I know that if I work hard, I can achieve it. The problem is I don't want to work hard.

0: But anyway, if you work hard, you can do it. So what is that thing? What is that one thing that you want to be able to look back and at the end of the year say, yes, I achieved, ding, ding, ding, I achieved this. So let's look back and see how far we've come. 네, 여러분, 오늘은 2026년에 남은 세 달 동안, 세 달만. 시간 빠르다. 여러분이 꼭 해낼 수 있다고 믿는 목표를 하나 알려주시기 바랍니다. 내가 올해가 가기 전에 이것은 꼭 하겠다 하는 것이 있나요? 있으면 알려주세요. 없으면 make it up. 거짓말 해주세요. 네, 9050-59050, KakaoTalk, YouTube Live. You can text message for 101. KakaoTalk and our live stream are free. Of course, don't tell us lies. We really want to know, what is it you want to achieve by the end of the year that you know you can if you just work hard? And I'm sure there will be something. Please don't forget to send us your song requests as well so we can gather them together and play them in the second half. And that's it, really. So up next, it's time for Newsfeed.
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0: Ladies and gentlemen, this is your captain speaking. We're now making our approach to Busan. Cabin crew, prepare for landing. We've just landed. Welcome to For My Busan.

It's time for Newsfeed, the segment where we jump in, find out what's going on in Busan and beyond. So first up, lights, camera, Busan. It's officially movie time in Busan. I already talked about it at the top of the show. The 31st Busan International Film Festival kicks off a 2-day with the opening ceremony happening at 6 p.m. at the Cinema Center, Yongae Jeondang, in Haeundae, right here in Sansum City, about 5 minutes walk from our radio station, actually. And for the next 10 days, Busan is basically turning into one big movie town. Now, this year, 247 films from 59 countries have been officially invited, including 93 world premieres, so audiences will be some of the very first people in the world to see them. Very exciting. If you count all the additional screenings, there are 316 films in total playing across 8 theatres around the city. That's not 8 screens, that's 8 theatres around the city. And there's also plenty happening beyond the screenings as well. The festival is bringing major filmmakers and actors from Korea and around the world, including directors. We've got Kore-eda, Hirokatsu and Tai Mang Yang, and Actors House, actors like Kim Go-eun, Kim Min-ha, also Shin Min-ha and Ju Ji-hoon will sit down with audiences, talk about all of their work. There's a special program this year also looking at Japanese animation. And if you don't feel like going to a traditional theatre, there's programs like Community Biff and Dongne Bangne Bipu, which are bringing movies out into different neighbourhoods and spaces around Busan. I was part of the Community BIFF project a few years ago, and we wrote, directed, acted in, etc., a short film which was screened in Nampo-dong. It was so fun. Really, really fun. It's one of my favourite times to be in Busan, actually. It's so sarayinne. The city feels more glamorous. And, you know, the movie fans, the filmmakers, it's all very Busan. So go and check it out. Even if you've got nothing to do or nothing to see, just go and stand at the cinema centre and take in the atmosphere. All right, up next. A convenience store for the heart. Oh, that's nice. There's a sweet idea coming out of Busan. The city is opening the first Maum Jeonbang today at Panyo Community Welfare Center in Haeundae-gu. So the idea is to create a casual place where people who are feeling lonely or isolated can drop by, grab something simple to eat, and also find some support. The space will have easy meals, of course, ramen, provided through private donations. But it's not just, you know, about going for food. Visitors can also do a simple self-check to see whether they might be experiencing social isolation or withdrawal. And if they do need more help, they can be connected with counselling or other support services around Busan. And so instead of waiting until someone is really struggling, the idea is to reach people a little earlier in a place that doesn't feel formal or intimidating or like an appointment, a place that they can go down and just enjoy some time with other people. And of course, if you think that you have anyone who might benefit from that, or if you would benefit from that, please do go and check it out. The name once again is Maum Jeonbang. It's you know, you can just pop in, not a big deal, and get some snacks and have a chat, which is really sometimes all we need, right? So love this. All righty, right. Finally today, reaching new heights. We're heading to Spain, where thousands of people gathered over the weekend to build human towers. Oh, the thought of it just makes me so jingropta. But actual towers made of people, right? So, I mean, people did it together. It's not like a dark movie. The city of Tarragona hosted the 30th edition of the world's largest human tower competition, featuring 12 of Catalonia's top Casteller groups. Casteller is a Catalan word for a person who takes part in being a human tower, right? So it's an actual like whole thing. There's a whole culture. So here's how it works. Dozens of people from a huge base on the ground. So they've got a big base. They form a base on the ground. Other people climb on top layer by layer. And then somehow children climb all the way to the top to finish the tower. It seems very dangerous to me, but apparently people love it. And if I was watching,
I think I would love it too. Thousands of spectators packed the arena. They cheered when their teams completed their towers. They gasped when some of them came tumbling down. And of course, it's much more than just physical strength. You need balance, concentration, trust, endurance, a whole lot of teamwork. And one 18-year-old participant actually commented and said, "The tradition teaches you how to be strong while also keeping a clear, calm mind." Well, that's good. Maybe we should do it. And then also, because the children climb to the top, they're the ones that make the final climb. Teams say making them feel safe and supported is especially important. So I love that. And, you know, the kids are not going to be falling down, hopefully. And if they do, they'll get caught. And the tradition actually attracts fans globally as well. One 21-year-old traveled all the way from India to see the competition, calling it a childhood dream. And his reaction was, "It gives me goosebumps." Well, indeed, I would like to see it. Listen, I'm definitely there. I think my role on the team would be very, very clear, however, standing safely on the ground, back away from everyone, holding everyone's bags, drinking a coffee and shouting, "Fighting!" Anyway, very fun. That was all for today's news feed. More of that for you tomorrow. But up next, Free Loop by Daniel Powter.

0: cliffhanger.
1: Dun, dun, dun,
0: dun, dun.
1: How cinematic.
0: Yeah, that's funny. But let me tell you. That's extra. Welcome, Haley. But
1: hi.
0: I do have my Biff
1: t-shirt. She is dressed in, because you're off mic now, she is fully in Biff mode. Theater is not dead.
0: Theater is not dead.
1: Theater is never dead.
0: This is my Biff. This is my Biff.
1: You're Biffified.
0: This is my Biff. Who left this for me? Puck BD, did you give this to me?
1: Oh.
0: Maybe.
1: Maybe.
0: Murmur. So I have my Biff program.
1: Mm-hmm.
0: Smells very Biffy. It's nice. Whiffy like Biffy.
1: It's the whiff of Biff.
0: The whiff of Biff.
1: The Biff perfume. The Biff scent. The whiff of Biff.
0: And I have my Harry Potter wand.
1: There we go. Yeah. There we go. So, if you haven't caught on already,
0: yes,
1: we are doing film, cinema,
0: movies.
1: Because it is Biff Day.
0: It is Biff Day.
1: It is
0: Happy Biff Day.
1: Day. Happy Biff Day. And yes, I am dressed up like Audrey Hepburn. I'm not saying I'm Audrey Hepburn because I got booze at the office.
0: Are you serious?
1: Yeah. I was like to a certain 부장님. She was like, what are you dressed as? Like red carpet. I'm like, well, Audrey Hepburn. And she's like, she got upset with me. And then I asked her to put this necklace on and she got...
0: Should I
1: get up?
0: Yes, stand up. Give us a twirl.
1: A twirl.
0: And I said, what about breakfast at Tiffany's? And you've also got a little Grease.
1: Oh, yeah.
0: It's a Danny from Grease jacket.
1: Well, is it Danny or is it Top Gun? We'll see. We'll let you figure it out.
0: Ooh.
1: Ooh. Should I have worn leather pants? No.
0: Yes.
1: I like my legs to be able to breathe.
0: Yeah.
1: So, yes.
0: I love that. Sandy.
1: Sandy. I got chill. Anyway, so in honor of Biff.
0: Yes.
1: I want to talk about trends from film. Trends that film created. Thus, the look, things we do, things we say, down to the things we wear.
0: Mm.
1: Because, I mean, I know you're a film buff. Film is so ingrained in popular culture.
0: Yes.
1: Our lives, how we speak, everyday life. And I think also vice versa. Our political atmosphere, our economic situation, cultural situation, they also affect which genres get popular.
0: Mm-hmm.
1: So for you, like, when was your film buff day? Because I know our producer's a film buff too. Like, but when was like the most concentrated era of your film watching?
0: So my most concentrated era of film watching was my undergrad. So literally I would watch films sometimes twice a day, but I would watch a film every single day. And I would study films. I would watch the same film over and over and over.
1: Oh.
0: I would do analysis on the film, like theoretical breakdown of, I don't know. I did, you know, what's the movie? And it's got Claire Danes in it, and she is a star. And it's
1: oh,
0: I can't remember what it's called.
1: Yeah. No.
0: Yeah.
1: But anyways.
0: I did a feminist analysis of that.
1: Interesting.
0: I also did the Final Girl analysis on a number of movies.
1: Right. For me, I think, I mean, you studied it. I more just leisurely watched it. But then when you're in college and then it's like, it's summer vacation. And I think I went through like the American Film Institute's like the best 100 films.

0: When I was in drama college, all of my male colleagues in drama college were super into Korean movies.
1: And this is in Scotland, obviously.
0: In Scotland, mm-hmm. Yeah.
1: And
0: yeah.
1: Then I think same period in Hollywood, though, 90s to 2000s, this genre that we don't really use anymore, the term chick flicks.
0: American Pie.
1: American Pie.
0: It was the American Pie era.
1: Bring It On.
0: Yeah.
1: Mean Girls.
0: Yeah.
1: I think I can quote that movie from beginning to
0: Michelle
1: end.
0: Michelle and Romy's high school reunion.
1: Oh, there we go. Love and it. Then, you know, animated movies had their resurgence. Frozen, Encanto. Mm-hmm. And then there was a whole live action phase. I think it's coming to an end, which I was not really about. But I think the biggest impact that film or any pop culture, but especially film has is fashion.
0: Yes, film does inspire fashion. And I think fashion inspires film, too.
1: Oh, absolutely.
0: I think it goes back and forth. But I also just want to just put this, nothing to do with fashion. Frozen and Encanto, I watch those at least once a week, both of them.
1: Because you are a mother.
0: I cry at Encanto every single time.
1: Oh, my goodness. Okay, so you're not just watching it for mom duty. Okay, yeah. All right. Sure.
0: My kids run off and do something else.
1: And they're like, oh, my God, this again? And Laura's like, it's so good. We do not talk about Bruno. But what is your favorite fashion from films? 여러분이 영화에서 가장 여러분에게 기억에 남았던 의상이 있으실까요?
0: So I have to say probably, because I'm a bit of a musical kid, not that you would be able to tell, definitely the Grease era of Danny and Sandy when she turns bad.
1: Mm-hmm. When her hair is big and her pants are
0: She's got a Hailey leather jacket, right. Little tight pants, tiny little waist, that kind of stuff.
1: Producer, the Wicked Witch, the green, the alphabet.
0: The Wicked Witch? That inspires your fashion choice, isn't it? It's good.
1: I like that.
0: It's good.
1: I like that. Me, the golden dress, the yellow dress that Kate Hudson wears in How to Lose a Guy in 10 Days. Yeah, Frost Yourself, the backless.
0: Frost Yourself. Do you know my favorite one is the seafoam dress? Sarah, it's not a movie. Maybe it is a movie. Maybe it's in the movie. Sarah Jessica Parker wears in Sex and the City. It's this bodice and it's a ballet dress, seafoam. Maybe not
1: it's
0: the movie.
1: I think it's in season 6
0: I think
1: of
0: it's the
1: series.
0: Final season where she goes to Paris.
1: Right.
0: Darn it.
1: So we have seen this multiple times.
0: Yep.
1: So let me
0: clearly.
1: Let me walk you through. So the iconic film fashion, but in my personal last fit, last throw, Gone with the Wind. Anything that Vivien Leigh as Scarlett O'Hara wears, but the green, the white dress with the green patterns in the first scene. Anyways, but the little black dress from Breakfast at Tiffany's. 1961 was the film. Audrey Hepburn, this is the homage. The opening scene where she is standing in front of the jewelry store named after the movie. She's smoking, wearing the Van Shi black dress, the Ding oversized sunglasses, the big pearls. I mean, the LBD. It permanently ingrained this LBD, its little black dress, into, I think, every woman's wardrobe.
0: It's timeless. It's classic. It has so many variations. It is a must-have for your wardrobe.
1: But
0: and
1: then
0: it's
1: the
0: never
1: thing
0: something
1: is, before that, the black dress was seen as just a symbol of mourning and it wasn't proper for daytime.
0: Yeah.
1: Right. So she like gave a shift. This was a ground shifting moment in fashion. Or you could go the opposite way. So Audrey Hepburn did the super feminine in Breakfast at Tiffany's.
0: Yeah.
1: But Annie Hall, 1977. Yes. Diane Keaton, RIP. She worked with the costume department. So this Annie Hall, if you haven't seen it, great movie. Androgynous. And this is kind of like unisex, as you will, genderless of this era.
0: It's very Tilda Swinton to me.
1: Yes.
0: I feel that bit like, or Iman. Like, it's this androgynous, but stunningly beautiful.
1: Oh, so stylish. So like, we're talking like wide pants, khakis, vests, and then, you know, women wearing neckties and, you know, fedoras. So very chic, very cool. And there was a massive wave. So this would be the 70s. And 70s moving on to the 80s would be the chic fashion.
0: Yeah.
1: And then we're going to go to the 80s, flash dance. Well, 80s, Grease, big hair, but then...
0: Leg warmers,
1: but the off-the-shoulder sweater.
0: Do you know, I love that look still.
1: It's so effortless. Yeah. It's so like accidentally slightly demure, because that was apparently like a wardrobe malfunction. They needed her. They intended to like fully clothe her, not that she was, you know, undressed, but then it just slipped off, showing this one little strap.
0: But then see if you kind of look at the similar, I'm not sure what year this

0: was, but like Dirty Dancing, for example, mm-hmm. that you can see that theme over and over and exactly. over again. That became like iconic and really was the marker of a certain genre of films across the 80s.
1: The 80s film with the Breakfast Club and so the fashion. And then I think for now, like ballet core is athleisure and ballet core, because I think the new generation, they always think they've invented fashion. But then it goes back to, you know, the older generation, the fashion always gets recycled.
0: It really does in some way.
1: Yeah. Mm. Yeah. So anyways, a fun fact, the looseness of the top is because Jennifer Beal had to actually cut it off so her hair would fit without messing it up. So that's why it was so loose and it just kind of slipped off one shoulder.
0: It was perfect.
1: Right. And this is throwback to my my favorite movie, Mean Girls, where, you know, there's a scene where the other girls are being mean to Regina George and they cut off the chest part of her top.
0: Oh,
1: And then everybody else copies it, and that's kind of is that like an homage to this scene, because everybody started DIY cutting their sweatshirts, leg warmers too.
0: Leg warmers were a thing in what age must I have been? It must have been my early 20s, and they were a thing. You would wear leg warmers over jeans with high heeled boots or high heeled shoes, and you would just go out. Not any kind of athleisure, not any kind of leather chic. It was like leisure chic. It was just. It was just leg warmers on normal clothes.
1: Sure, as you do. And then Clueless. So we're going up by century. 1995, Clueless, not really big in Korea, but then matching preppy, matching sets. The plaid tweed, the yellow plaid tweed miniskirt and the tweed shirt, Cher Horowitz.
0: Yeah.
1: Looks great in yellow. And this created this like Y2K in the States preppy teen fashion, I think, which is my favorite look during my teen years.
0: Yeah.
1: I was real preppy.
0: I was very, not emo, but kind of, I wore a lot of just nothing.
1: Real little grungy.
0: Very grungy, definitely grungy. Like up until my now, I'm definitely still very grungy.
1: Interesting.
0: I prefer to be comfortable than like
1: dolled up.
0: I don't know. Yeah.
1: Yeah.
0: As soon as I get over an event, I get home, the first thing I do is get rid of that makeup.
1: Oh, the best feeling is when you tear off the eyelashes. But we, of course, have to talk about men's fashion.
0: Do men have fashion?
1: Men, of course, have fashion. Highway to the danger zone. As I'm bringing my own beachy. You don't have to worry about that.
0: She knows something.
1: She knows. She knows. Let me just struggle a little bit. A little ASMR.
0: Yeah. Okay. So, this is beautiful.
1: Highway to the danger zone. All right. So now I'm Tom Cruise.
0: Hey, Goose, you big stud.
1: Yeah, yeah. And this is my sister's jacket that she doesn't know.
0: You're Maverick.
1: Mm-hmm. I am Maverick.
0: I'll be Goose, but Goose dies in the original.
1: Well.
0: It's too sad.
1: All right, wah, wah. So Tom Cruise is Maverick. Military chic, right? Let me just fix my collar.
0: Yeah.
1: So aviators.
0: Military chic-esque. Officer and a gentleman. Did you watch that one?
1: Yes.
0: Oh, my goodness.
1: So apparently, was big. After Top Gun's release, aviator sales for that particular brand increased by 40%. Leather flight jackets, aka bomber jackets, and then patches, they definitely became a staple wardrobe piece, so much so that my sister in her 20s has a men's leather jacket. Why do you have this?
0: Why do you have this? Because it's fashionable. And this was a recurring fashion thing that would come back every winter in the UK. Every single winter, without fail, what an iteration of the bomber jacket. The leather bomber jacket.
1: Right. And then Tom Cruise, again. I mean, this man, say what you will about him, but he's an icon.
0: He was in Korea
1: recently.
0: Yeah.
1: I think he apparently like celebrated Ketunder. He was like, oh, happy National Foundation Day. I'm like, the man knows how to work PR. Risky business. If you haven't seen this movie, you probably still know the scene, the slide, the iconic slide across
0: the
1: floor.
0: In his socks.
1: He is wearing tube socks, a pink button down, and briefs, just underwear. Basically, you know, household staple. But then it's also similar to the Asian version in Hong Kong film, which was a huge thing in Korea, 80s, 90s. Abi Dongjeon, The Days of Being Wild, when Jang Gu-kyung, Leslie Cheung, again, RIP, in 1990, he dances in front of a mirror in this, in the beater, the it's just a tank top, the man's tank top, and he's in boxers, and that I'm sure men in that era, after pre or post shower, every man has done the dance in front of the mirror in their little white tank top.

0: Yes.
1: Yeah.
0: I hope they do.
2: I hope they did.
0: If and they then, don't, I don't know what
2: And then,
0: doing.
2: Of course, speaking of leather, take my leather jacket, but make it longer. Make it into a trench.
0: Oh, yeah.
2: And then you have the Matrix. Cyberpunk, leather, you know, the narrower sunglasses, yeah. Neo and Trinity, the sweeping leather trench coat, and the tiny minimalist sunglasses, which are back in now. Definitely like a street style phenomenon, and still like high fashion's pulling from it. You do get the waves of cyberpunk fashion every once in a while.
0: I think cyberpunk is definitely not a fad, right? And I think as well, I remember after The Matrix came out, so many people were Matrix, like girls,
2: Matrixing.
0: Boys, Matrixing everything. It was like Matrix maxing. It was like sunglasses, leather long jackets, yeah. The boots. Everybody was in that fashion zone.
2: Absolutely.
0: Everybody.
2: All right, so that is fashion. Now we're going to move on to the things we say, movie quotes, because some quotes, movies are just so, so quotable.
0: Yes.
2: Do you want the truth?
0: You can't handle the truth.
2: There we go. A Few Good Men. I'm going to make him an offer he can't refuse.
0: Can I do it in
2: yes,
0: the voice?
2: Yes, please.
0: I'm going to make him an offer he can't refuse.
2: That was pretty good. The Godfather, 1972. May the Force be with you from Star Wars. And there is now May 4th Day where fans
0: May
2: celebrate
0: the fourth
2: May the
0: 4th.
2: And then here's looking at you. Kid, Casablanca.
0: Oh, yeah.
2: Toto, we're not in Kansas anymore.
0: Yeah.
2: And these are all expressions that we do still use. When you like feel out of place, you're like, oh, we're not in Kansas anymore.
0: Yeah.
2: I think, you know, when we went to the second floor studio, I was like, wow, we're not in Kansas anymore. That's something you can say not every single day. But I brought a quiz for you without cheating.
0: Okay.
2: Korean film quotes.
0: Oh, never.
2: Let's see if you can complete these, because you may have not seen the movies, but you might just know them from hearing them being thrown around a lot. All right, ready? Niga gara.
0: Hawaii.
2: There we go. Komahera.
0: Hawaii.
2: There we go. Komahera. Mai mogottaiga.
0: Mai mogottaiga.
2: Mai mogottaiga. And this is, mogotta is like he's getting stabbed. Yeah. Nugu apuchi.
0: Washino.
2: There we go. Ding, ding, ding, ding. 2 out of 3. Not bad. Yeah.
0: Okay.
2: These are all from 친구.
0: I'll do one for you.
2: Oh.
0: Jessica, 외동달.
2: Illinois, Chicago.
0: Yeah.
2: I haven't seen that movie in a while, too. And then from 내부자들, the insiders. 모히또 가서 몰디브 한 잔.
0: Oh, yeah.
2: Yeah.
0: I know that one. I wouldn't have been able to get it, though.
2: Right. Because it's like, you're like, wait, which island is it?
0: I'm like, okay, I know.
2: Margarita.
0: Something,
2: Maldives,
0: something.
2: Yeah. Anyways, 멋이 중원디. From Goksung.
0: Oh, no.
2: The
0: not
2: Wailing.
0: Seen it still.
2: All right. 들어와.
0: 들어와.
2: 무슨 세계? 들어와. It's also like in a fight scene. Hwang Jong-min is like dying in an elevator. And then he sees like his enemies like entering. And he's like, all right, you come in. 어이가 없네. From Petterang.
0: Oh.
2: Right. And my personal favorite, 너나 잘하세요.
0: Oh.
2: From 친절한 금자씨, The Lady Vengeance.
0: 나 몰라.
2: Right. But then, I mean, 어이가 없네. It's a saying that we say. Like, they didn't coin it, but the way she said it, and then the way he said it, 들어와, also like, 들어와.
0: It's like famous.
2: It is famous in the tone that they said. So, and then wrapping up, there are some challenges too, the trends, the actions, the 심박수 challenge. Now that we have the watches, the smart watches, people will take like screenshots of their stress levels or their heartbeat rising during intense films. So like 서울의 봄 was one of them, Backrooms was one of them. And then there's a social media trend, kind of like a small, we used to do this in MySpace, like 10 films you would need to watch if you wanted to get to know me, or like 10 films that define me. So I think in 10 books that define me, 10 songs that define me, but the top 10s, but definitely there are films that really become identifiers in some ways for us that affected us in larger and smaller ways. So we went over these film trends for Biff, but I think we can take away that films and the infinite trends that they breed, they ultimately shape us, our collective culture and society.
0: Absolutely. And that is a wrap.
2: Cut.
0: Oh, I love it. Hayley, I'm so sad that we don't have more time. However, I will see you again next week. Enjoy Biff, and thank you very much. This was so fun.
2: Thank you. Bye-bye.
0: Thank you. Bye-bye. All right, time for us to say cheerio for the first half. This is Take My Breath Away by Berlin from the Top Gun OST. I'll see you at 5 o'clock.

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8: Welcome back. Yes, you are joining us here at For My Busan. It's Tuesday, the 6th of October, 5 o'clock on the dot. I was going to say on the shop. What am I thinking of? On the shop? Little Shop of Horrors? I'm thinking about films. That's the problem. I can't focus on work today because all I'm thinking about is Biff. So I'm going to tell you a bit about that in a second. Before we dive into that, today's text topic... A lot of people have been texting in today because I've been asking you, what is one thing that you want to do before the end of the year? So within the next 3 months, if you put a lot of effort in, what is one thing you think you could reasonably achieve, a goal that you have that you want to do before the end of the year? 네, 여러분, 오늘은 2026년 남은 세 달 동안 여러분이 꼭 해낼 수 있다고 믿는 목표를 하나 알려주시기 바랍니다. 뭐 내가 올해가 가기 전에 이것은 꼭 하겠다 하는 것이 있나요? 있으면 알려주시기 바랍니다. 샵9050-9050 카카오톡 or YouTube Live. And don't forget, text messages are 101. And we want your song requests as well. 신청곡과 함께 보내주시면 감사하겠습니다. So yes, that is our text topic today. I will read all of those messages later on in the show, okay? Before we go any further... Just to remind you, next week, it is next week now. Last week I kept saying next week, it was a mistake. Next week, on Monday, it is time to enjoy the sea of films because every autumn, as you very well know, starting today, Busan hosts a film festival that brings people from all over the world, the most prestigious film festival, the biggest in Asia, and it's absolutely kicking off tonight at 6 p.m. at the Busan Cinema Center. So next Monday, we have a very special time for the Busan International Film Festival. We have a table talk. Yes, it is movie table talk with us here right in this building on the first floor. So next Monday from 3 p.m. until 4 p.m. in the lobby of the BEFM radio station, you can meet with directors, you can hear from our panel talk, we've got a jazz performance, we've got a quiz, prizes, I assume, I don't know anything about it, it's very exciting, and I will be there to lead it all. So come and join us next Monday, October 12th from 3 to 4 here at BEFM. 네, 여러분, 영화 감독 과 직접 만나는 무비 테이블 톡과 퀴즈 타임, 그리고 뭐 우리 패널 톡도 있고 뭐 재즈 공연도 있고 프라이즈 선물까지 준비 다 했습니다. 그래서 다음 주 월요일 12일 오후 3시부터 4시까지 우리 부산영어방송 건물 안에서 1층 로비에서 우리 공개방송 특집 방송 준비되어 있습니다. 그래서 여러분 혹시 더 자세한 정보를 원하시면 우리 BEFM 홈페이지에서 볼 수 있습니다. www.befm.or.kr 에서 확인하시면 되십니다. 되십니다. That's not a word. So yes, lots coming up for you with that. And definitely something to get your teeth stuck into. Lots of very exciting times. And because Biff starts tonight, the city is absolutely buzzing. So if you do have time, head over to the cinema center, although you can't get in. But it's still fun, you know? It's a fun atmosphere. All right, lots coming up for you in the second half of the show as well, not just next Monday. And it's time for us to dive in to our weekly PD segment. Now, every time at this week,

week, nope, every week at this time, our producers bring us their very own segments. And this week, it's our producer Pak Tanu heads out into the city along a beautiful route. And he runs and he runs and he talks and he runs and he brings the best running courses to you here in the studio. It is called Run to Busan by Pak Tanu. So let's get into it.

0: 초요 상태입니다. 5시가 좀 넘은 상태입니다. 북항이 구조작전이 끝난 것 같습니다. 제가 외해로 완전히 보내는 게 아니라 특금으로 설치해서 이제 다시 못 들어오게 하는 게 촬영 작전의 마무리였던 것 같아요. 이제 그렇게 내보낸다고 해서 다시 들어올 수도 있으니까 그런 식으로 막아둔 것 같고, 이제 다들 철수하고 있는 분위기인데, 사람들이 다들 반으로 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
2: Look at that beautiful little shark. I love it. 북항이. 근데 가야지. I feel so sad that the shark is stuck in the water. Emotionally invested in Run to Busan. That's fun. Listen, that was our weekly producer segment. This week we had Park Tan-woo PD run to Busan. So he started at the Busan Port Sky Plaza, went to the wave stand, through Hagberry Forest to the second footbridge, Harbour Block Garden to the scenic deck, the sixth footbridge to the open canal, and then back to the starting point. And of course, on the way, so many people and so many opportunities to stop and see if we could get a catch of Bukangi's tail. So luckily, Tan-woo PD managed to get a glimpse of Bukangi's tail, so that was good. I'm glad. But that was the day that Bukangi was getting ushered out to sea and then escaped back inside, right? Anyway, the course that our producer, Park Tan-woo PD, ran was 3.3 kilometers, so not a very long course. And actually, it was a very easy course because there were no uphill down here, no stairs. It was a very well laid out because it's all part of the newly developed area at the Chinsugongwon. And Park Tan-woo, just FYI, usually clocks in at around 48 minutes for a 10K. This was a fantastic route for anyone looking for an easy waterfront run and a completely different view of Busan's North Port as well. And of course, it was not only about the running today, because you got to go in and see the... Well, I think more so than the shark, seeing all those people there, that's kind of like a spectacle in itself, isn't it? Everyone is there to see what's going on. So anyway, what I like about this one is how an ordinary, beautiful, I mean, very beautiful, but ordinary place can become part of a bigger story just like that, so quickly. And most days, you know, the North Port Waterfront Park, it's just a nice place to walk or relax or go for a run. But on that day, of course, and since the 18th of September, everyone is looking at the same stretch of water, hoping Bukangi would either safely find its way back to the sea or swim past and give us a little glimpse of its tail. And of course, sometimes a running route, it becomes memorable because you love the scenery, and sometimes because you love how you feel on the course, and then sometimes it becomes memorable because of what happened while you were there. And I think that was definitely one of these episodes. So thank you so

much to our producer, Park Chan-woo PD. And we will have one of those in another 3 weeks' time. Maybe this might be the final one. Is it? It is. Because we've got a Gaepyeon coming up. So who knows? Who knows what's happening? Yes, we've got a Gaepyeon coming up. But you already knew that. We have that all the time. Anyway, yeah, we want to hopefully see Bukhangi leave Busan as soon as possible. But it is nice to have this wild adventure unfolding under our noses. Anyway, that was all for Run to Busan. Up next, this is Wave by Wave to Earth.

It's time for Laura's quick dive. Let me dive right in. Usually a space for me to just get whatever's in my head out of my head, or whatever's on my chest off my chest, right? Question, do you remember what you imagined the world would be like when you were a child? Of course, some of you may still be children. Okay, not children, but young. Maybe you imagine traveling to space every day. You know, seeing roads filled with cars that drive themselves, which is becoming a reality. Maybe you thought flying cars would be a thing. Well, they're coming. These things are not so strange anymore, right? In fact, they feel like something we might see very, very soon. But did you know that not long ago, these ideas were mostly found in science fiction stories? It was hard to imagine seeing them as science fact, just in our everyday lives, right? It's hard to believe. But today, I want to talk to you about a few technologies that make me scared for humanity. Well, maybe not scared for humanity, but if these can be a thing, isn't that terrifying? Anyway, they still feel like science fiction, and I think that that's where they should stay. So how about first a plant that can tell you when it's thirsty? Plants already tell us when they're thirsty, because instead of having leaves like this, they have leaves like this. Like this. That's how a plant tells you it's thirsty. Touch the soil. Is the soil dry? The plant is thirsty. We already know. But instead of the farmer having to look at the soil and wonder if the plant needs water, sensors will collect data and tell the farmer when the plant actually needs it. You know? So farmers don't need to check their plants. They just tell them, I'm thirsty. It's all AI now. What about a robot that picks apples? This is a good one. I don't think this is a bad one. But think about the terrible things that this same robot could do. Huh? So instead of going into an orchard, we don't need to do that. Robots can find ripe apples, pick them, and even remove the weeds. Yes. But then, you know, where's the fun in that? If a robot does all your apple picking, what are you doing? Sitting at home, eating toast? Well, that sounds good, actually. I would do that. And then I would get the robot to bring me the apple. I'd make some apple jam. Unless there was a robot that also made apple jam. Do you know, the possibilities are endless. They can also decide, by the way, which apples are ready to be picked, which is really amazing. You know, I'm making a joke here. I'm obviously making fun of this. But these AI robots or AI assistants, physical assistants, can decide when the apples are ready. They're not replacing farmers. They're becoming robots with the eyes and the hands of a farmer, so they're there to assist in agriculture. I don't know. I think there's something so beautiful about being hands-on in the garden, hands-on. But I understand how it can definitely help. You know, bringing technology into agriculture can help with so many different things. Think about the, you know, the advancement of technology between the hand-pulled or the cow-pulled plow to now the combine harvester, you know, and that kind of stuff. So I get it. It's the natural progression. But how about this? A laser that can catch mosquitoes. A special radar. It scans the area. It detects small flying objects. And when it identifies a mosquito, a laser can target it. Mm-hmm. But what else can the laser do? Is the laser strong enough to hurt humans? Cats, dogs, I don't know. And I know it wouldn't go off necessarily and, you know, start going rogue, but it might. And also, what if it hits the mosquito, goes straight through it, and then gets me in the eye? I don't know. These technologies, of course, they might sound something out of a science fiction movie, but they are already becoming a reality. And I think helpful AI is definitely wonderful. It's here. Let's adapt. Let's get used to it. Let's harness it and let's use it as the tool that it was designed for. AI that takes over the world and destroys the human race, however, I can't super say that I'm on board with that. I mean, I'm not super duper against it. I'm just, yeah. Well, no, I am. I'm against it. I just think a few corners of society could do with a good old smack bottom. You know what I mean?

I mean, so maybe like a smack bottom AI robot. A robot that goes around and knows who needs a smack bottom and who doesn't. And do it publicly. The risk of public humiliation is a very big deterrent, no? That is definitely all for my quick dive today. Let me play you a song, Water Under the Bridge by Adele. I'll come back after this.

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Welcome to our Busan playlist. 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It's 5:30 on the dot here in Busan. 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Welcome to BEFM. I'm your host, Laura McClucky. I'll be with you until 6 p.m. And this is our Busan playlist, the segment where you sent me your song requests and your messages. And all I do is I read them out. And you get to enjoy the music that you want to hear and also hear insight from your fellow listeners and viewers. So today I asked you to share one thing, a goal that you believe you can accomplish by the end of the year if you work hard. Okay, so what's something you can do if you work hard before the year is out there? 우리 연말까지 한 가지 꼭 이루고 싶은 거, 뭐 목표를 성공하고 싶은 거 있으신다면 네 알려주세요. 그렇게 해달라고 했죠. 그래서 you sent me lots of messages. Here we go. 8534 name said, I'm going to lose about 3 kilograms by the end of the year. I've already started eating less and exercising more. And that's all it is. That's all you need to do. Eat less, exercise more. Ba-bam. Good job. 화이팅! 가능합니다. We've got 감자친구님. 감자친구님. One thing I really want to do is run a 10K without stopping. I've never done it before, so I want to challenge myself this year. Do you know what? You can absolutely do it. It takes step by step. So run for however many minutes. Take a break. Run, break, run, break, run, break, run, break. And then next time, run a little more until your first break. And then the next time, a little more. And step by step, literally. Run to Busan. 화이팅! 0797님 saying, 저는 이번에 업무 관련된 자격증을 공부 중입니다. 올해 가기 전에 꼭 따고 싶어요. 어떤 자격증입니까? 자격증은 어떤... so many different kinds, right? 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But 50 days, I think that's very achievable. 근데 that doesn't include things like food, right? You're going to eat food. Eat food and all the essentials. Toothpaste, toilet roll, all that kind of stuff. You can buy that. But things that you don't need. Do you really need this? The answer is usually no. Usually is no. But we want it, right? 하고 싶다, 가지고 싶어. Oh. 최희숙님 says, I hope I could save 10 million won before the year ends. I'm trying to. 할 수 있습니다. Do you know what you should do? You should sell some stuff in your house that you don't need. Because 많이 아미클 막스 마클. Do you know what that means? Lots of small things put together make something big. And so you could... I'm not specifically like things that you need, but like sell things in your house that you don't use and save that money. 10 million won, bit by bit, penny by penny, right? This is my last message for the first part of our show. Then I'm going to play you some music, okay? Sorry if I haven't read your message yet. 착한 맛 던지네. Oh, 착한 맛님. I always forget that I don't read the full one. 착한 맛님 says, 올해 가기 전에 부산 여행을 가려고 합니다. 아직 안 오셨네요. 그러니까 그동안 시간을 내기 힘들었지만 그러면은 꼭 오세요. 바로 오세요. 이번 주 비프 시절이잖아요. 그래서 비프 기간에 부산으로 오면 훨씬 더 재밌을 것 같습니다. 놓치지 마시고요. 잠깐만님. 오케이.

Good. Love it. Keep your messages coming in. Keep your song requests coming in. Sharp Gogong Ogong, #9050 and Kakao Talk and YouTube Live and all the things. I'm going to play you two songs. On Top of the World by Imagine Dragons, followed by Yet to Come by BTS. I'll be back after these.

All right, welcome back to part two of our Busan playlist. This is where your songs and your messages are at the start of the show. So let's dive right in. Today I asked you to tell me what is one thing you believe you can accomplish by the end of the year as long as you worked hard. 5792 Neem said, my goal is to read at least 5 books before the year ends. I spend too much time on my phone, so I want to make more time for reading. Yes. Do you know, we talked about that the other day, didn't we? Reading is wonderful for the brain, for the heart, for the mind, for everything. For the environment, why not? Sure. So I think you can definitely do it, but don't choose like crazy big books like War and Peace. You choose manageable books. You know, manageable. Benny Neem says, probably a new television and AC for the bedroom and home improvement for the rest of the year. Benny Neem, you can. How sweet is that? Oh, definitely. And I think I enjoy when people say things that are like, I want to buy this by the end of the year. I love that. I think we are too worried sometimes about publicly showing that we want something, that we want a television, or that we want a new car, or etc. Because I think society teaches us a lot of the time that wanting money is greedy or awful or not a good trait to have. But if you want something, then work hard, get it, do it. Fighting, how sweet so. Lee Hazutonim saying, I want to grow my muscles bigger. 가능합니다. 운동하자. Oh, 진짜. We've got All About Dance Name saying, I want to lose weight, about 5 kilograms. Do you know what? I think one of the most important things is when you set a goal, you do it with, I don't know if the SMART goal setting framework is the best one, but you do it with specific goals in mind. And the SMART framework is going to be specific, it's going to be measurable, it's going to be achievable, it's going to be SMART R. What was the R? It's got to be, I don't know what the R is. And it's got to be time sensitive. So you've got to be, or time bound. So you've got to have like a time scale, which is by the end of the year. And you've got to have the details planned out. Not just, oh, I want to lose weight. You've got to be serious. I want to lose 5 kilos. Okay, I love it. 0709 Name. I think 11 or 12 is a good age to, let children be independent. So I would like to be independent by the end of the year. Good. Yeah, me too. We've got Bibimbap Neem saying, I want to improve my English speaking skills. By the end of the year, I hope I can have a 10-minute conversation in English without feeling too nervous. You absolutely can. You know what you need to do? Speak English. That's it. Just speak English. The more English you speak, the better you will get at speaking English. It's so simple, right? But it's not easy. Simple, not easy. 6478 Neem says, for the rest of this year, I want to save enough money to take a short trip with my friends. I'm going to cut down on unnecessary spending. I love that. I love that. Especially when you've got like a goal in the end that is also a treat, you know?

We've got, Anangyo-nim texting in saying, my goal was to meet my own personal hero, which I accomplished yesterday. Look at that. Childhood hero, Mingna Wen, was doing a book signing in New York, so I made sure to go, and a picture as well of Lee Kelly-nim also meeting in very famous bookshop. Oh, meet your personal hero. Well, the job done. You have nothing else to do for the rest of the year. Just relax. Take a load off now. Just chill. Oh, I love that. Congratulations. That's so cool. Super duper cool. Listen, I can't read you any more messages because we're running out of time, but I will tell you that today's winner is 0797 Name. Congratulations, 0797 Name. Oh, yes. Wonderful. We will get in touch to send you your prize, so don't miss our message. To everybody else, thank you for joining our show today, for tuning in, chiming in, for sharing your opinions and, you know, wherever you're joining us from. Let's do it again. Same time, same place tomorrow. Deal? Deal. Dealioshka, dealio. Okay, let me play you this. Han Pei Chika, Thaisu Ike by Day 6. I'll be back with Dr. McClucky after this.

All right. Listen up, sit down. It's time for Dr. McClucky. Dr. McClucky is the segment where I teach you all of my wisdom from this fantastical, magical encyclopedia. And I don't know what we choose. I just open it and choose something. Aha! Uh-huh.

Yes. Today, my darlings, we're talking about creativity. Yes. That wasn't loud enough. Wait a minute. There we go. I like it. I like it a lot. Creativity. Creativity. Creativity because it's Biff. But we'll be talking a lot about Biff this week and for the next 10 days. So I don't want to overload you too much about movies, right? But let's talk about creativity. Of course, the ability to produce original ideas or objects or solutions or works, art, which often includes combining existing concepts in new ways, and then sometimes just bringing something to life out of your own brain, you know? And so creativity, of course, is so very much important, and we should definitely be all practicing some sort of creativity every day, whichever that is for you, whether it's mathematically or artistically or solutions based. But let me tell you, directors, producers, actors, writers, etc., everyone involved in the movie making process are so deeply creative. It's wonderful. It's so inspiring to me. So I want to share with you some habits and important environments for optimal creativity. Number one, I mentioned this earlier, the power of napping. Naps are so important. You can never underestimate the power of sleep, right? So sleep, mong derigi, mind wandering, you know, allow the subconscious to drift off into a strange and unique and unexplored land. And then some of your best ideas may suddenly just pop into your brain. But if you are tired, that's not as possible. It's not as easy. So napping throughout the day, if you have a chance, a little disco nap here and there, 10 minutes, 15 minutes, wonderful. So yes, I think one of the other important things, a really good thing for you, is when you're in a high stress environment, creativity is stifled because if you're high on cortisol, or the cortisol is high, it's not easy to be relaxed and free flow in your creativity. So be relaxed. It's easier said than done. But if you want to be creative, a stress-free environment is optimal. And if you want a stress-free body, I recommend, like I said, sleep, good nutrition, and exercise. You know, creativity depends on you being able to live in your optimal body, right? So get some exercise, aerobic exercise, anything that gets blood flowing to the brain and etc. And yeah, just, you know, just have good boundaries, word limits or scene limits, or I'm going to write 3 pages every day. Set up boundaries for yourself that set you up for success. And maybe your movie will be at Biff next year as well. Listen, I have some bad news for you. I'm not here for the next 2 days. What? I know. I have to head off and do some other work. But I will be in Busan. I will be near you. So if you see me, please do say hi. Casey will be here filling in for the next 2 days, but I'll be back on Friday. And that's, my friend, is all that I have to say today. It's finished. I'm going to miss you for these 2 days, but don't be too sad. Today's show was produced by Park Bo-sung, written by Hong Kyung-hwa, hosted by Laura McCluckey. Final song today, Starry Night by 5050. I'll see you back on Friday. Don't miss me too much. Bye-bye.

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4: Hi, I'm Roberto Fernandez from Mallorca, Spain. I have been living here in Busan for more than 5 years with my Korean wife and twin boys. Back in 2020, I was invited to a game by a friend of mine. Since in Spain, football is the most beloved sport, baseball really drew my attention. In Sajic Baseball Stadium, everyone was singing the chants loudly, and that space was filled with the vibes of Busan. Everyone could truly become one body and one mind, sharing all the feelings of joy and sorrow. When I first visited here in Busan, I didn't have a family. But now, I have the whole Giants family as well as my own family. Once Busan Galmegi, you are forever Busan Galmegi. Global City Busan, we're in it together. 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

0: 확인할 계획입니다. 한편 북항일을 보려는 방문객은 어제 100만 명을 넘어섰습니다.
1: The shark that has stayed at Northport Waterfront Park for 19 days has been confirmed to be a black-tip shark. According to an analysis by the National Institute of Fishery Science, the shark is a female measuring about 3 meters long. The species is classified as endangered by the International Union for Conservation of Nature. Busan City plans to continue monitoring the shark's health while waiting for it to leave the waterway on its own. Meanwhile, the number of visitors who come to see the shark surpassed 1 million yesterday.
0: 부산 지역 내일 아침 기온 14도, 낮 기온 25도로 일교차가 크겠습니다. 현재 기온 19도입니다.
1: The morning low in Busan tomorrow is expected to be 14 degrees with a daytime high of 25 degrees. The current temperature is 19 degrees Celsius. It's time to wrap up this hour's news. I'm Claire Kim.
0: 우정하였습니다.
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0: Time for another episode of 영할 결심 with Melissa joining us here in the studio. 안녕하십니까?
1: Howdy, howdy.
0: Hi, how are you?
1: I am up and down. Good and
0: up
1: bad.
0: Up and down, good and
1: high
0: bad.
1: High and low.
0: It's a roller coaster for you right now.
1: A lot of things happened over the weekend, Minsu. A lot of things.
0: And it was a pretty, oh, not like pretty, but it was a long weekend, 3-day weekend, right?
1: It was,
0: do
1: it was,
0: tell.
1: Yes, okay. So, first things first. Nah. I wanted to play hooky from work for the first time in my life.
0: Play hooky.
1: I wanted to play hooky. I wanted to say, I'm sick.
0: Play hooky가 아, mm-hmm. 오늘 이게 뭐 일, 뭐 수업 잰다라고 말할 때는 play
1: yes.
0: hooky라고 하죠.
1: I wanted to play hooky. Nothing related to my job or, you know, not seeing people at work, but because I have a favorite character.
0: Yeah.
1: Some of you may have noticed. I see Alexa Leenim in the comments. You know which 네. character I like. Big event in Cologne, Germany over the weekend. The first
0: Not even
1: time
0: Seoul, in Germany.
1: ever. So, I mean, but I thought, you know, well, if I play hooky a couple days and then, you know, you get on a 10-hour flight, the
0: yeah.
1: excitement and a lot of caffeine will help me overcome the jet lag.
0: Mm.
1: Party in Germany at the event with the president of the company that makes my beloved furry
0: oh, wow.
1: monkeys. Yeah. President of the company was there. Yeah. Head of some kind of import trade
0: okay.
1: in Europe was there.
0: Okay.
1: This was a big deal, okay?
0: Oh, 좀 큰 행사 같아요. 네.
1: There was a fashion show. There were so many different events going on. They had free snacks. They had displays. There was Q&A with the press. If you think of whatever the best product is, your
0: yeah.
1: most favorite product,
0: 삼겹살.
1: Or the best company.
0: 삼겹살.
1: Okay, Samgyeopsal,
0: 네.
1: what is like the, if you imagine, who is the best Samgyeopsal maker or restaurant owner, if you could go to an event
0: yeah.
1: where that president or CEO was there and you could ask them questions,
0: mm-hmm.
1: oh, and I miss it. So I wanted to play hooky.
0: Hooky, play 할 만하다, 그 정도면, 네.
1: Yeah.
0: But you are here with us.
1: Yeah. I didn't go to Germany, obviously.
0: And we thank you for that.
1: I didn't play hooky. Nothing personal, Minsu. It's not that I don't want to see your face, but
0: I do
1: enjoy seeing furry monkey faces more.
0: 맞아요.
1: Nothing personal.
0: Maybe next time.
1: Okay.
0: Maybe next time. 진짜 너무 소울 없는 말. Maybe next time.
1: Yeah.
0: But we do have to get to today's topic. What'd you bring for us?
1: Well, this topic is all about culture or 문화.
0: 네.
1: But I'm not totally sure if we can call this a trend or not.
0: Okay.
1: 유행일지 모르겠어요. It's a random or surprise travel destination.
0: Mm-hmm.
1: But the surprise is not from a friend or family member, but rather through a company.
0: Okay.
1: So for me personally, I heard of this type of trip back in 2019 through Japanese social media promotions. And if I remember correctly back then, you selected your dates,
0: mm-hmm.
1: and then the company would fly you to a totally random surprise location in Japan.
0: Ooh.
1: Typically, it was a place trying to boost their image or tourism numbers.
0: Yeah.
1: Well, guess what? This idea has stuck around during and now post-COVID pandemic.
0: Uh-huh.
1: In the U.S. these days, just like you can buy an online discount coupon for your favorite restaurant,
0: mm-hmm.
1: you can also buy tickets to a random surprise travel destination.
0: Ooh.
1: So, Minsu, and for our listeners, I am curious, would you be willing to pay for a trip that was a complete surprise?
0: I mean, why not?
1: Really?
0: Right? 뭐 그 한참 요즘은 유행하지 않지만 뭐 라보땡, 랜덤박스 이런 거 좋아했잖아요. Why not a random vacation?
1: It's a little bit of a price gap.
0: 아 그래요? 당연히
1: yes,
0: 그렇게 되겠죠.
1: That labu is what? 3만 원 to 20만 원. And
0: 네.
1: you're talking...

0: about for a trip.
1: 네.
0: 20만원부터.
1: Oh, but I figured they would give some kind of discount, though.
0: Okay.
1: No? Right? Okay. If it's going to be a random, right, destination.
0: Okay.
1: But, I mean, if you are up for a thrill, mm-hmm. and you got the time,

0: and Japan, if I had the time, mm-hmm. I think I'd, whatever. Right, random place in Korea and Japan.
1: A weekend trip is completely doable.
0: Japan's close enough, though, right?
1: But for me, further than that, it might be a hard sell.
0: Gotcha.
1: Because further away, it means taking more time off work, means more money lost, or maybe more money spent.
0: Exactly, right? Because vacations, spending money, and mm-hmm. the opportune... Oh, I forgot the econ class term for this, right?
1: Opportunity cost.
0: Opportunity cost. There you go. It's like, you know, you're losing both, right?
1: Yes.
0: But, I mean, aren't people worried about wasting just a ton of money traveling to a place they have no idea where it is?
1: Right. But here's the big selling point of these random trips in the U.S., and you kind of guessed it already. They start at $199, which in Korean won is 20,000 won.
0: Mm.
1: So for that price, you are guaranteed two nights. So 2박 4일 at a 3 or 4 star hotel.
0: Oh,
1: so
0: okay.
1: 삼성이나 4성급 호텔과 항공권이 포함되어 있어요. So it includes airfare from major hub airports as well.
0: Okay.
1: Making the deal even sweeter is the fact that the random coupon travel is a lottery. It's lotto, which means if you pay $199, that's 20,000 won, you have the chance to win a silver tier or gold tier vacation worth a lot more money.
0: 아, 꼬시는 방법 안 해. 제대로 안 해, 이분들. 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Mm-hmm. So, I'm guessing the gold is like, probably, you know, bigger, more luxurious, you know, hotel room, suites even, buffet, I don't know, tickets thrown in, right?
1: Okay, you're thinking only about resort style.
0: Yeah.
1: This is more about destination.
0: Mm.
1: So instead of paying more for the hotel or the meals, you would get more out of the airplane ticket.
0: Yeah. Tudunim is asking, 2박 4일? Right? So 2 nights, 4 days?
1: So if you get the standard, what they call bronze tier, that's what it is. But silver or gold tier, up to 7 days.
0: Oh, okay.
1: So the length is different, but that's the minimum. That is the minimum that you would get is 2 nights.
0: Tudunim is being thrown off because it's not like 2 bucks, it's not like 2 nights, 3 days, right? It's like 2 nights, 4 days. Like, well, how do you like jump like a day and get to like 4? But I think it's a lot of that travel time in between.
1: Right, the travel time. 네, depending on where you're going to. It could be definitely 3 days
0: 그쵸.
1: If you time it differently.
0: 맞습니다.
1: Which some people, they have had issues with timing their flights.
0: Yeah.
1: And they've had to change it.
0: 가는 게 하루 정도 걸리고 오는 게 하루 정도 걸리면 you just tack on, you know, 2 days to your trip. That's why you're... Mm-hmm. During the vacation, you're only sleeping 2 nights at the hotel. That's why you grab those 2 nights.
1: Yes.
0: But travel, 이게 왔다 갔다 하는 시간도 다 포함해서 that's why it's 4 days.
1: Right.
0: Mm.
1: It can be because, again, different levels of trips. So this particular random travel company is in the U.S. So then the majority of trips available are domestic trips.
0: Okay.
1: Like to, for example, Miami, Florida, Atlanta, Georgia, New York City, Las Vegas, places like that.
0: Mm.
1: But the silver level locations include places in Mexico. So there that's a little bit further, Hawaii. Now we've got fancy, still technically U.S. domestic, but definitely longer flights, pricier flights,
0: okay.
1: So you're getting more bang for your buck.
0: Mm.
1: Even Iceland. So those would be 4 nights paid for at the 3 or 4 star hotel. And then at the gold level, we've got Singapore, Bali, Phuket, Bangkok, Thailand. I know for us here in Korea, maybe it doesn't sound like much of a big deal.
0: I mean, for us here in Korea, those are like silver level destinations.
1: Right. But remember, this particular $199 trip offer was in the U.S.
0: Yeah.
1: So just airfare alone would be much more expensive.
0: It's like vice versa for us here in Korea. Because to me, that Mexico, Hawaii, and Iceland sounds more like gold tier destinations.
1: Absolutely.
0: Right?
1: Yes, it does.
0: Mm.
1: And now the gold tier... Mm. Those are tourist hotspots like Paris, London, Athens, and Santorini.
0: Santorini.
1: Yes. So if you are lucky enough to win one of those packages, you'll be able to enjoy 7 nights

0: away.
1: I mean, it sounds too good to be true almost.
0: Yes.
1: Right? Almost gambling terms. It sounds like 도박, right? Because it's like, you know, like I'm putting all this money in. Like, what am I going to get? Right?
0: Right. 네.
1: Right. 조건이 좋은데 이게 무슨 다른 이유가 있는 거 아닌지 좀 의심됩니다. There's a catch, right?
0: Well, as far as airfare goes, the catch is nothing extra is including 기본 운임. Option 없어요.
1: Option 아예 없다고요?
0: Nothing. So if you want to select your seat, which is not a free thing on most American carriers. Here in Korea, it's kind of standard. In the US, it's not. You want to choose your seat, pay more. If you have a checked bag, you have to pay more.
1: Okay.
0: If, and so here's where we get the difference with the days. If your random flight is scheduled for a Monday, but you want to change that date to a Sunday, you have to pay more. The same is true if you want to change your assigned airport. So, for example, in Seoul, there's Incheon and Gimpo. So if you were assigned to fly out of Gimpo, but you wanted to change to Incheon, you have to pay more.
1: Okay.
0: So flexibility here is really key. And since this is a random travel package, you cannot get a refund if you don't like the destination you are assigned to. 목적지가 마음에 뜨지 않아도 환불은 안 돼요.
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0: Yes.
1: 그 아이디어를 이 random trip package로 생각하면 됩니다.
0: Yes, right. So if you're available, you pack light, and you're flexible, it could potentially be a good deal. But yeah, there are a lot of catches to this kind of package random trip.
1: So
0: concept.
1: you were mentioning all these catches, right?
0: Yes.
1: 이 조건들 이제 나왔잖아요. 우리 두둥님, 아 그럴 거면 안 감. 맞아요. But let's say, even with all those catches, somebody is interested in that random trip, right? So, like, what do I got to do?
0: So this is all done online. You can go to the company website, purchase the voucher, and input your preferred dates. Then a travel agent contacts you within 3 days. So technically, they're on the clock, 72 hours to let you know about your trip. However, that's just the process for this one specific company.
1: Okay.
0: There are several different companies offering random or surprise vacations these days. In fact, one is a budget airline based in Osaka, Japan that does this. So this is not something that's only in the US.
1: Yeah.
0: It's around the world.
1: Okay. So then I'm sure it's happening maybe here in Korea or set to happen?
0: Yes. So different companies have different types of vacations they offer, different things in terms of do you pay now, do you fill out a questionnaire. So there is one for Korea. So I see we have Biscuit and Kiko joining in. They are in Europe.
1: Oh,
0: Biscuit and Kiko, if you want to come to Korea and you're not sure where in Korea, of course we recommend Busan, but there is a Korea-specific random travel site. So you can look it up, search for 여행 random box.
1: 네.
0: This is
1: muzatta, but
0: in English, just visit Korea. This is the official tourism website of South Korea.
1: Yeah.
0: It doesn't actually have anything you can buy.
1: Okay.
0: There aren't specifically travel agents or anything like that. It's part of the official Korea Tourism Organization. So, 대한민국 구석구석. Similar to the previous random travel sites, Visit Korea has an online quiz. This is very important for many of these.
1: Okay.
0: So you fill out the online quiz first to find your travel preferences. So do you like nature? Do you like cities, adventure, quiet, noisy, all these types of things. It uses your answers to recommend a destination and specific attractions here in Korea, and it gives you links to the official tourist sites for those places.
1: Okay.
0: So one possible negative side there is to this Korean site specifically is there's no budget consideration. So 단점은 예산이 반영이 안 된다.
1: It's just going to assume you're a millionaire.
0: Yeah.
1: Right?
0: So
1: money is not an issue for you.
0: Unlike the previous one,

0: ones where you're guaranteed 3 or 4 star hotel.
1: Yeah.
0: You know, you can't set any kind of budget or I want expensive, luxury, cheap, nothing like that.
1: Nah.
0: You also cannot select a certain transportation fare price range or attraction price limit. So keep that in mind if money is a big concern when planning to go somewhere here in Korea. But Korea does also have this kind of random travel site.
1: Yeah, so 한국에서도 이 랜덤 여행 Right? 뭐 여행 랜덤박스라고 할 수 있죠. 있는데 가격도 랜덤입니다. 네, 싼 건 아니고요. 비싼 그런 점 여행같이 보이면 비쌉니다. Right?
0: Yes.
1: If it looks expensive, it is expensive.
0: Right. But again, the difference is Korea's version of this is that it's totally free, right? While other companies, if you go online, there is a number of global ones. So there's one we talked about based in the US, one based in Japan. There's a global one where you fill out the survey and specifically they want to know what countries and what activities you don't want to do, like no rock climbing, no scuba diving, no Barcelona, whatever.
1: Yeah.
0: And then they send you a proposal with a price.
1: Yeah.
0: And then you can choose
1: 그쵸.
0: pay for it or reject the proposal and not buy it. So there are different levels of extreme here. If
1: 네.
0: if you want totally random, you don't know what you're getting and you pay for it, Korea's very just fun to try out.
1: Right? Yeah.
0: You have a quiz, you have no financial commitment, but remember, there's no budget listed.
1: 그쵸. That's right. 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So they have like those kind of specials and 공동 구매. So basically, you buy as a group.
0: Yes.
1: Like group purchasing, and you get like you know cheaper tickets.
0: Absolutely,
1: nice.
0: Which is why we have these. At hub airports.
1: 그쵸.
0: Right? Major destinations. If you want to go, well, random trip. Might be in the works.
1: 맞습니다. So, yeah, seems like this might be a travel, I don't know, like not a trend, but an option that might be available to more and more.
0: Yes.
1: You know, vacationers / travelers. Who knows where you might end up. Right?
0: Who knows? You don't even know until you get to the
1: Nobody
0: airport.
1: Nobody knows.
0: Yeah.
1: Right? You might as well be blindfolded and drop out of like a, you know, like be Bear Grylls or something. Drop out of a helicopter.
0: And oh, boy.
1: That's your vacation.
0: I've
1: right?
0: seen that TV show.
1: Melissa, thank you so much. That'll do it for today's 영어 하이 결심. You have yourself a good rest of your night. We'll see you back here next week.
0: Yes, we'll see you next week.
1: 네. Thank you so much to everybody tuning in today. Have a great rest of your evening. Biff starts today. Today for the next 10, 11 days or so. So if you're in the area, I know, you know, the excitement of the festival, the electricity in the air, you could literally feel it on your skin. So definitely swing on by, check out the festival. We'll see you back here tomorrow, same place, same time. Kim Johan will be in the house. Until then, have a good one.

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6: The sea is full of potential, the stage of the young people, and the growth of the sea industry is making the future of the country. The new center of the country, the first sea capital of the Busan, Ulsan, Gyeongnam, starts. 부산 울산 경남 방송 발전 협의회.
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7: Please be informed that all the programs you hear now are reruns that were aired. Time in hours, minutes, and seconds mentioned in the program do not reflect the current time.

Good morning and welcome to Busan Worldwide. When you are far from home and suddenly hear a familiar way of speaking, it can be surprisingly comforting. A hometown accent can bring back faces and places you had almost forgotten. In its 2003 Convention for the Safeguarding of Intangible Cultural Heritage, UNESCO recognized language as a means of passing cultural heritage from one generation to the next. Stories and songs survive because people continue to speak and sing them. 네, 유네스코는 2003년 채택한 무형문화유산 보호 협약에서 언어를 문화를 다음 세대에 전하는 중요한 수단으로 설명했는데요. Arirang, which was added to UNESCO's representative list of intangible cultural heritage of humanity in 2012, had also been passed down through generations, with people in different regions adding their own words

stories. So today, maybe we can listen a little more closely to the language around us. Every word we speak carries a little bit of warmth of where we come from. Well, this is Busan Worldwide, and I'm your host, Stephanie Yoon.

0: Busan, where the light of the world comes together. 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Busan to the world. 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
1: 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Happy, happy Tuesday, everyone. Some messages coming in. Just say good morning, Stephanie, and happy Tuesday from Beninim, of course, and Sarangdeonim as well. Hope you had a wonderful long weekend. Now, the 31st Busan International Film Festival actually opens today. 네, 오늘 부산에선 제31회 부산국제영화제가 막을 올립니다. Through October 15th, audiences can see 247 officially invited films from 59 countries, and that's going to be at the Busan Cinema Center and other venues across the city. The festival will also bring filmmakers and audiences together while creating opportunities for new projects to find investment and production partners. Now, when different cultures meet in Busan and lead to new creative work, those connections can also help the city grow. At the same time, it is important to recognize and share the stories that belong uniquely to Busan. Even a short line of dialogue or a familiar expression can carry the memories and emotions of the people who live here. So today on The Interview, we'll be joined by Mr. Lee Kun-yeol here in the studio, president of the Hangul Society's Busan branch. This Friday, as you know, is Hangul Day, an opportunity to reflect on language and writing system we use every day, including the Busan dialect that carries the city's distinctive character. So we're going to explore the origins of Hangul Day, the value of the Korean language, the memories preserved in Busan's local speech, and ways to develop it as a cultural resource. So make sure you stay tuned for that. But before we jump into that, let's talk about today's listener question. What is your favorite Korean word? What is your favorite Korean word? Maybe you love the way a word sounds, the warmth of its meaning, or a special memory connected to it. Maybe the first word you ever learned when you are learning Korean or whatnot. Tell us one Korean word you love and why it matters to you. 네, 오늘 문자 주제 알려드릴게요. 내가 좋아하는 한글 단어는 인데요. 좋아하는 단어와 함께 왜 그 단어를 좋아하는지도 알려주세요. This is going to be fun, and maybe I'll learn some new words as well. So you can send those messages to #9050 for 101, or you can always reach us for free through KakaoTalk or YouTube live chat by going to YouTube and searching 부산 영어 방송 or BEFM and just join us on our live chat. For me, for this question, what is your favorite Korean word? I was thinking, well, there are so many, but I do love the word 우리, right? It's very Korean term. I feel like we don't say we or our house or our mom, you know? So in Korean, we say 우리, 우리 집, 우리 엄마, right? So I really like that word 우리, but also I really like the word 해질녘. I think it's such a pretty word, and I can just picture orange-ish, yellowish sunset, and the word itself is beautiful as well. So I would love to say those two, sunset. We also have Wood Rockney messaging in, and also Jerry Neem just saying how much she loves me. Thank you so much. I love you too. Thank you, thank you. But I think she's saying, I love the word love, 사랑, right? 사랑해요 as well. I think that is just so pretty as well. There are just a lot of words that I would say is beautiful in Korean language.

0: And that was Yoonha with 사건의 지평선. Welcome back to Busan Worldwide. Welcome, welcome. Listeners, thank you so much for tuning in to Busan Worldwide. And I want to remind you of today's listener question. What is your favorite Korean word? 내가 좋아하는 한글 단어는 인데요. Lots of great messages. We have Benny님 telling me. For me, I would choose 하루, 출발, and 추억. Oh, those are all great words. And I feel like they're very... hopeful words, I want to say, like beginning and memories, right? We also have Young Kim님 messaging in. 푸대접은 결국 vegetarian을 위한 것이었군요. 재밌네요. Definitely. So just a lot of veggies and no meat, and that's 푸대접. But now it becomes a different meaning. Very interesting indeed. We also have 사랑대요님 messaging in. My real Indian name is 사랑대요. So it's no surprise that my favorite Korean word is 사랑. And 사랑해. What a beautiful coincidence to find the Korean meaning of my own name. 사랑대요님, I actually thought that was your nickname because of that word 사랑. And I didn't know, but that's a beautiful name that you have. Thank you so much for sharing. And how amazing it is that you have that word love in your name and in your Indian name. And now you live here in Korea and it means love. Wonderful to hear. We also have Jin Lee님 saying 윤슬 한이바람 정말 예쁜 단어 같아요. 찬란, right, as well. And we also have Jerry님 keep saying that she likes the word 사랑해 and she keeps saying it to me. Thank you so much for that as well. Lots of great messages. I will keep those reading those out to you. And with that, let's jump into today's final segment of the day.
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0: I see. So Seoul Metropolitan Office of Education Superintendent and Minister Lee held a luncheon meeting to exchange education policies and school level practices. The meeting focused on how Seoul and Singapore can jointly explore the future of education, and the Seoul Education Office plans to expand policy cooperation with overseas institutions and strengthen international exchanges between schools. And that's going to do it for today's Correspondent Reports, connecting with a reporter based in Singapore. We also have Lee Jason Lee messaging in saying, good morning, La. Thank you, La. Thank you, Miss April.
1: La. Good morning, La. Yes.
0: And thank you, La. Is that okay?
1: Oh, yes. Right. Yeah. Well, nice English there. Oh,
0: thank you. Thank you, April. We'll see you next time. And that was it.
1: Thank you so much.
0: All right. I love that reaction. And that's why I always do this to her. But thank you, April, for just joining us and giving us all the latest updates. Kevin Neem, of course, saying thank you, April. And that's going to do it for today's Correspondent Reports and all the show segments we have prepared for you today. But we'll be back tomorrow at 11:05 a.m. Our final song is by Extraordinary Heroes with More Than I Like. I'll see you tomorrow. Bye-bye.

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1: This is the BFM Safety Briefing. A single spark in our everyday lives can endanger entire forests, neighborhoods, and even lives. 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When you're in the mountains or on forest trails, never smoke or start a fire. Just one cigarette butt or spark can spread flames across the entire hillside. And even near forests, don't burn trash or crop stubble. 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Move quickly to a safe, open area such as a field or clearing. 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If anyone is injured, perform first aid if possible and call emergency services, dial 119 for assistance. Follow the guidance of local authorities when deciding to return home. Inspect the area carefully to ensure there is no structural damage or danger along your route. After returning home, check your electricity, gas, and water systems before using them. Also, inspect the nearby hillside or forest for any remaining embers. And if you see smoke or signs of heat, report it immediately to local fire authorities. If the flames threaten nearby homes, spray water around your house, remove gas cylinders, and evacuate immediately. When evacuation orders are issued, follow the directions of local officials and firefighters. Staying calm and responding promptly is the key to safety. Remember to check on your neighbors and warn others of any danger before leaving. After

0: After reaching a safe area, stay informed through radio or mobile alerts for the latest wildfire updates. That was how to prevent wildfires. Now, let's take a look at some important fire safety tips for campsites. During camping or outdoor activities, be careful with every flame. A single ember carried by the wind can ignite a tent in seconds. Always choose flame-retardant tents and never cook or use heating equipment inside a tent. Please make sure to secure a ventilation opening to prevent carbon monoxide poisoning, and if possible, bring a portable camping carbon monoxide detector. After barbecuing, cover the remaining charcoal with soil or sand until it's completely out. Pouring water directly can cause hot steam burns or even reignite the fire. Keep the ground around your tent slightly damp, store butane gas and fuel away from open flames, and keep a portable fire extinguisher within reach just in case. For those who enjoy car camping, ventilation is essential. Using a heater or stove inside a sealed vehicle can lead to carbon monoxide poisoning. Whenever possible, use such devices outdoors, and if you must use them inside, keep a window open for airflow. If you feel dizzy or develop a headache, turn off the equipment immediately and step outside. Installing a carbon monoxide alarm inside your vehicle is a smart way to stay safe. Wildfires and fires aren't acts of nature, they're caused by people. A single spark, an unattended flame, or a moment of neglect can destroy homes, forests, and communities. A little attention goes a long way. Don't light fires, don't burn trash, and always double-check your surroundings when using fire outdoors. Small habits like these protect both people and nature. Wildfire prevention, campground fire safety, your small actions can safeguard the lives of many. Even the tiniest spark deserves caution because safety starts with awareness. This message was brought to you by the BEFM Busan 영어 방송.
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3: 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Time in hours, minutes, and seconds mentioned in the program do not reflect the current time.
4: Hello, lovely sweeties. Happy Tuesday and welcome to Sweet Date. For movie lovers, there are probably a few days on the calendar that feel more exciting than the rest. And here in Busan, today is definitely one of them. Film fans from all across Korea and even from overseas are arriving in the city. Theaters are getting ready, and for the next 10 days, Busan becomes one huge meeting place for movies and the people who love them. Yes, today marks the opening of the 31st Busan International Film Festival. So whether you guys are holding a festival ticket or simply enjoying the excitement around the city, there's definitely something special in the air today. So with that, let's start today's Sweet Date together.

And that was Suite by Imogen. And what's fun about this song is that it doesn't try too hard to sound romantic here. It feels more like, you know, casually realizing, wait, I think I really like this person. And of course, with Imogen's slightly playful way of singing and his awesome tune, right? Even a simple line can sound like there's a little smile hiding behind it. A very sweet song, but not an overly sugary one. So I hope you guys enjoy the song. And hello, sweeties. We're live from our studio, Unpusan, this Tuesday afternoon, and welcome to Sweet Date. Hello, everyone. You're tuned into BFM 90.5 in Busan and 103.3 FM in the Gijang, Jeonggan, and Noksan areas. And it's me, Yeonji. Hello, sweeties. So how is everyone's holiday? I want to know. What are you guys up to? If you're still on a holiday or if you had a great time with your family, let us know what you were up to yesterday. And Sang Yun-nim's checking in. Hello, Sang Yun-nim. It's been a while, hasn't it? No? Yes, he is saying good day, mates. I'm just back from a long holiday family trip to Down Under. It was such a fun travel, but it's best to be back home. Oh, and he put a kangaroo, a koala image. I don't know what the third one is. Is it like an arrow or a frisbee? But yeah, I hope you had a great time, Sang Yun-nim. Ooh, how was it? I'm curious though, like, where did you go? yeah. Also, we have Trismaster's name saying, are we live? Yes, we are. We're right here. Do I not look like a live Yoonji? But I'm very happy that you guys are here with us to celebrate this day. I guess it's a post-holiday. But still, it still feels like a holiday, doesn't it? Yeah. But guys, thank you so much for all your lovely messages. And today, as I mentioned earlier in the opening, today is the 31st Busan International Film Festival Opening Day. Whew, that was a long title. And the big opening ceremony takes place this evening, today, at the Busan Cinema Center. And this year's ceremony will be hosted solo by actress Kim Min-ha, who is also part of the cast of tonight's opening film. And that film is director Kim Jong-gwan's The Table, Day and Night, 낮과 밤은 서로에게. And it follows four different pairs of people whose stories unfold in the same cafe at different moments between summer and fall. And the film will also have its world premiere right here in Busan tonight. So that's very special, right? And there's always something exciting about opening night. The red carpet with the celebrities walking down, right? And the filmmakers, the actors or actresses, and especially that moment when an audience sees a brand new film together for the very first time. So if you guys are around the Sundom area today, make sure to go visit, okay? And let us know how that went tomorrow. All right, so now with that being said, here goes today's question of the day. Since today is kind of related to movies, here goes the question. If AI created a sequel to your favorite movie, would you guys watch it? 내가 좋아하는 영화의 속편을 AI가 만든다면 여러분은 보고 싶으신가요? Yes or no? Okay, but for our Instagram story, I've posted three options for you guys. Do you guys have to watch it if AI created a sequel to your favorite movie? Or number two, you'll watch it only if it looks fun or interesting. Or option three would be pass out of respect for the original. I'm sure that some of you would prefer to watch the original, not something that would kind of kill the story, right? So if you're on IG, go ahead and make your votes there. But if you are on YouTube, go ahead and type in your answers and let us know what you think about today's question of the day. So guys, like besides that, let us know what your all-time favorite movie is. So think of that. They let artificial intelligence write the storyline for a movie that you love. Do you think it needs a human touch? Or do you think, AI story would sound something that I would be very interested in? And have you guys ever finished a movie thinking, wait,
That's it. We need a sequel or part two of that movie. I'm sure that you've all had that one movie with characters or storyline super duper good, right? So what's that one movie for you? For me, I have two that I really want to share with you guys. It's out in the theater right now, but the first one would be The Intern with Ben and Jules, and everyone loved that story. And nowadays, there is a Korean version, right? But I would love to see a sequel that is AI made or human created. Yeah, because I want to see, you know, those senior interns joining the company, or, you know, Ben, who's played by, I can't remember his name at the moment, but Robert De Niro, I believe. Yes. So him mentoring another young CEO. That sounds really fun. Another one that I would like to share is About Time. That was my all-time favorite movie with Tim and Mary. And the ending was already perfect. But if they were to like create another story of their family or their babies with the same warm world, I would love to see it. So let us know, guys, what's your favorite movie that you would want to watch a sequel to? And if AI created a sequel to your favorite movie, would you guys watch it, or would you guys think about it? So let us know what you think about today's text topic, guys. Four ways to reach us. 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And if you're on Instagram, find us at sweetdate.befm. 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Now, while we wait for your awesome answers, we're going to continue with our next music segment. Now it's time for K-pop Dispatch, and we're going to turn to some fresh releases from the world of K-pop. First up, we have 아는 결말, Our Ending by N-Flying. So N-Flying has a new release that brings together their lively rock sound and a touch of romance. Their new song was released ahead of their upcoming 9th mini album, Still, and member of N-Flying Lee Seung-hyup took part in writing and composing the song. The track blends rhythmic guitar and bass with brass, giving it a bright acoustic pop rock feel. And despite the title 아는 결말, Our Ending, it's actually about feelings that are just beginning to grow. Two people quietly realizing they may already know where their story is heading. And next up, we have Can't Take My Eyes Off You by Noruwaesup featuring Yuin. So Noruwaesup is an indie artist known for soft, atmospheric songs that often feel like little scenes from, you know, those movies. And the new EP, Can't Take My Eyes Off You, was released on September 29th. And the title track features Yuin, who has collaborated with Noruwaesup several times before. And the song is about the very simple moment when you like someone so much that your eyes naturally keep going back to them. And Noruwaesup wrote, composed, and arranged the track, while Yuin adds a gentle vocal color that makes the song feel even more intimate. So let's go listen to these two tracks back to back. 아는 결말, Our Ending by N-Flying, followed by Can't Take My Eyes Off You by Noruwaesup featuring Yuin.

was Annengermar, Our Ending by Anne Flying, and Kate, Take My Eyes Off You by Norway, so featuring Yuin. I try to mimic that voice. I'm sure our producer was like, huh? Why is she reading like that? But yes, I was trying to mimic the voice of Norway, so which I failed intentionally. But hope you guys enjoy those songs. It's perfect for this kind of weather, isn't it? All right. So for those of you tuning in just now, here is today's question of the day. Once again, if AI created a sequel to your favorite movie, think of your favorite movie, guys. If AI created a sequel to that, would you watch it or would you just leave it the way it is? 내가 가장 좋아하는 영화의 속편을 AI가 만든다면 여러분은 보고 싶으신가요? Team yes or team no? By show of hands, let us know. But I can't see, so let us know in the chat room. Or you can text us at #9050-9050 and remember each text costs 101. 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So let us know, yeah, by searching BEFM or Busan Yonghwa Bangsong, add us as a friend. And yeah, go ahead and send in your pictures through that. You can also watch us live on YouTube. So don't be shy, guys. I'm sure that it may be very embarrassing or shy at first. But once we get to read your messages out loud, it's going to be okay, right? Even though if you send in one emoji, I'm going to read it out loud. So go ahead and feel free to send in your answers through YouTube live chat. You can type in BEFM or Busan Yonghwa Bangsong and stay with us for the hour or two. You can also join us on Instagram at sweetdate.befm, and the story is up, so go ahead and leave your answers on today's story. So today's next topic is if you could force an AI to make a sequel to any movie that never got one, which movie are you guys choosing? It can be a TV series as well. So would you guys want to watch it? Yes or no? All right. There used to be a song, Yes or Yes by Twice, was it? All right. But that was random. Let's read some of the messages coming in from us sweeties. We have Benny saying hello, Yunji and everyone. Hello, Benny. How was your holiday? Or maybe not a holiday.

0: the Philippines. Let us know what you did. Sang Yuni is saying, certainly I went to, was it Australia? It was early spring there, and interestingly, quite similar weather like in Busan. Oh, that's nice to know. All right. So guys, if you're traveling to Australia, you could bring like a light jacket, you know. Today was interestingly very cold, but I'm guessing our guest is very strong. He's wearing like, you know, a summer season. He seems to be heading out to the beach very soon. But still, I guess, you know, it's a very nice weather to kind of dress up, right? Bring your light jackets and kind of fashion up. Sang Yuni was also saying, haha, that Where Are You, Bukkangi painting is so cute. Thank you so much. Oh, did you guys get to see Bukkangi? I heard that 800,000 people have made their visit so far. The cumulative number is that. But I'm guessing it's more than 830,000. I saw news yesterday. 83만 명. Oh, 많죠, 여러분? Wow. And Gabanim is saying this holiday felt way too short. I was so happy going hiking 3 days in a row to Sanjaryong, Taebaeksan, Nodaesan, Mindungsan. Wow. Those are some great mountains, right? Always, like, I learned so many things from Gabani and the rest of our sweeties, and I didn't know there was this many mountains in Korea. But Mindungsan, oh, that is located in Gangwon-do. Ooh, that's cool. All right. And I'm sure that in some mountains, you can kind of see, you know, those fall leaves turning red nowadays. So yeah, I hope you got to take some great pictures of the fall scenery. All right. And one last thing, Tristmaster Neiman is saying, I believe Kim Min-ho was in the drama Typhoon Family. Oh, okay. Didn't know about that. So I'm going to look it up. Typhoon Family. I got to watch some TV drama nowadays. But I heard one of our sweeties has mentioned Four Hands, Two Sonatas. This was a TV series. I believe this was about two pianists. Song Kang was in it with Lee Jun-young, and that ended on a great note. So I'm very happy to hear those things, right? So guys, thank you so much for all your lovely messages. And oh yeah, Kim Min-ho is up. She was from Pachinko, I believe, right? She's a very good actress. So yeah, I hope you guys get to see the drama that he was mentioning. Thank you so much, guys, for all your messages. And keep it coming, because I'm going to read some more throughout our show. And today we have our Dr. Love in the studio with his short sleeve. So without further ado, let's get into it. Welcome back to Love Psychology 101. And for this, we have Jimmy here.
1: Yeah, hi. Hello, hello. Thank you for pinpointing it out. I'm really, really cold right now.
0: You want my jacket?
1: Oh, yeah. Oh no, it wouldn't fit. Come
0: on. You would sweat in these.
1: I'm probably going to like rip them off. And probably I have to pay you a lot of money for that.
0: I would like double the amount, yeah. Please. All right. But how's our Jimmy doing on this Tuesday? How was your holiday?
1: I'm doing good. It was good. I just took some good rest. I went out to play tennis.
0: How's your tennis going, by the way? I forgot to ask you that.
1: I'm just on a losing stroke. I have been losing for like more than 10 games in a row. So I'm kind of depressed. But one day, I'll get back in.
0: Okay. Don't lose your hope, okay?
1: I know.
0: Right. You're gonna start winning again.
1: For sure.
0: With all our sweeties
1: cheering.
0: Lucky
1: charm. Yay. Yeah.
0: Thank you. So today we're celebrating the 31st BIFF, which is Busan International Film Festival. And on the same note, today we're talking about a movie. So if AI created a sequel to your favorite movie, are you willing to watch it?
1: One of my favorite movies since high school is Fast and the Furious. And they have like so many series anyway. I don't really get to find that interesting. Since due to the advancement of the AI, I am actually waiting for the sequel of the movie Her.
0: Oh, Her. Yeah. The robot? No.
1: Yeah, the AI. I like Scarlett Johansson. So
0: I see.
1: Yeah, if I could possibly watch that AI created, then that could be the one.
0: I haven't seen Her, but would you recommend it to our CDs?

0: Yeah,
1: why not?
0: Yeah.
2: But yeah. It came out, I believe, not like...
1: 2013.
2: 13.
1: So like more than 10 years ago for sure.
2: Wow, yes.
1: Yeah. And when I look back, at that time I was like, huh, what is this? You know, I liked it. But at the same time, I'm like, oh, that's never going to happen. It's just, you know,
2: but just fiction. In a decade.
1: But nowadays, I feel like, oh, probably a man or a woman could definitely fall in love with the generative AI.
2: You know what? Recently, I've come across this entertainment program.
1: Yeah.
2: I believe Kian Parcel was in it.
1: I think I've seen that.
2: Yeah.
1: The first episode. Yeah, that's what I'm talking about.
2: Yeah, like they're falling in love.
1: Yeah.
2: Or can they fall, like, can they date this AI figure?
1: They're kind of like testing it out, right? Yeah, so.
2: And I saw that on a ferry, and I was like,
1: you sat there on a ferry.
2: Yeah. My mom and I were watching to the screen. We were like, oh, what's going on here?
1: It's... And your mom's like, you know what, Yunji, don't go too far.
2: I know. Like, don't get like in them. That stage, right?
1: Please don't.
2: Okay. Don't be that lonely, right? So today, we're talking about love, but every week, it's, I don't know, like it's been more interesting, getting more interesting.
1: I know.
2: So this week, I heard that you have another fun topic for us. So what are we talking about today?
1: Yeah, today we're talking about independence in relationships.
2: Oh.
1: Like being independent usually sounds like a good quality, but you have your own life and your own plans, and you just don't expect your partner to do everything with you.
2: Which sounds pretty attractive.
1: It can be, but what happens if someone just becomes so independent that the relationship starts to like feel optional?
2: I hope that people aren't going through this stage.
1: Yeah.
2: Like you're dating someone, but somehow like you're still living completely separate lives.
1: Exactly. And that's where independence can become a little complicated.
2: Okay. So, but before we get into the next part, I have a question for you.
1: Sure.
2: In a relationship, are you more of an independent person who needs your space, or do you tend to lean on your partner just a bit or like a lot?
1: Well,
2: we're not here to judge.
1: I think for me, like honestly, 50-50.
2: Oh, 50-50.
1: Yeah.
2: That's like the perfect ratio,
1: I think. I do lean a lot.
2: Not physically.
1: My partner,
2: like.
1: But at the same time, I need my own space.
2: Oh.
1: Like maybe after a date, when I come home, I just need to like go to my room and then maybe just kind of just lean on my chair and do nothing and kind of like refresh myself.
2: Sounds very stressful.
1: Or read a book or whatever. Not like that. But I just also at the same time, I kind of need a time just only for myself.
2: Oh. Yeah. It's not because you're like sick and tired of
1: spending time
2: with your
1: partner. I'm sure so many guys out there would feel me. Like especially not even in my room. Like when I get home, once I park my car, I just stay in my car like sometimes for like half an hour or up to like 45 minutes. Just not even scrolling through my phone. I just really
2: listen
1: to music or maybe even like just sitting there and doing nothing. Recharging myself, I guess.
2: I'm curious, what kind of person did he date? In the past, just kidding. Okay. So we're going to protect him. Moving on to part one.
1: Thank you.
2: So what does being too independent actually look like for those of people, you know, wondering, what may be too independent here?
1: That's a good question. Like one example is when someone just makes almost every plan on their own.
2: Oh.
1: Yeah, they just decide what they're doing this weekend and where they're traveling or how they'll spend their free time. And then just to tell their partner afterward.
2: Have you ever done this to anyone?
1: I don't usually do this. Of course, I do plan things, but I just try to like, unless it's a surprise, I share. Yeah. Unless it's like a 100-day anniversary or whatever.
2: Why can't you share your surprise party?
1: Surprise party? It should be surprise.
2: Ah, okay.
1: Yeah. But other than that, if it's just like a regular normal date, I would definitely share.
2: Oh.
1: And I always, I mean, guys out there, human beings are complicated. So I always kind of prepare like option two, like plan B.
2: Oh, a plan B.
1: Yeah. You know what I mean, right?
2: He's been rejected many times. I'm not just kidding. All right.

0: like, what should we do this weekend? Sharing with your partner. It's more like, by the way, I'm busy this weekend, so you can't meet me up, right? Something like that.
1: That's perfect. Mm. Yeah, for sure. Mm. And there's nothing wrong with having separate plans. Mm. The problem is when the relationship is never included in the planning.
0: I guess see how the other person might start wondering, you know, like, do you actually want me in your life? That might be the... you know, the serious question there.
1: Right. Independence just feels healthy when both people still make room for each other.
0: All right. So now moving on, this may be a very relevant question for today's topic. So why are some people feeling like so distant? What's the deal with this people? What might someone behave like that? Why?
1: Honestly, though, maybe they have been staying single for such a long time, so they probably just got used to it. Mm. And they may not even just realize they're leaving their partner out.
0: Yeah, I guess, you know, if a person has been single for, like, too long, how long would be too long, Jimmy, for you?
1: For me?
0: I don't like
1: know,
0: 2 months?
1: A couple months?
0: Wow.
1: What about you?
0: Wow, for me, like 5 days? Just kidding. No, just kidding. Well, I mean, for me, too long would be the point, like, in your life where you see no romance dramas.
1: Oh.
0: No, like, you don't fantasize stuff.
1: Yeah.
0: I think that would be, like...
1: That's miserable.
0: I mean, like, 3 years, right?
1: Wouldn't 3 years?
0: 3 years, 4 years.
1: 3 years. I will just turn into a stone. I will just turn into a rock.
0: Okay. That coming from a six month? Okay, whatever. So I guess, you know, as you said, since they've been single for a long time, they don't even realize that it isn't always intentional here, right?
1: Yeah, I mean, not at all. Mm. Another reason is that some people just really value freedom. Mm. And they just worry that being a relationship means giving up their routines and hobbies and things that they love to do. Mm. Yeah.
0: But, I mean, when their partner asks, can we spend Saturday together? They may hear, you're losing your Saturday. Yeah.
1: But their partner might just simply be saying, I want to spend time with you. Mm. And that's where the misunderstanding actually begins.
0: Oh, man. I think this is kind of sad topic that we're talking about today, don't you think?
1: Yeah, I agree.
0: I don't know, like, how much freedom that person wants, right? In this case, do you kind of let the other person know, like, that you want that kind of freedom?
1: I do, though. But then the reason why I said 50-50 earlier, when I'm attached with someone, I'm just, like, pretty much all in. Yeah.
0: He's going to get some comments about this.
1: Maybe, but maybe that is the reason why I just don't go straight home. I just stay in my car for like half an hour.
0: Just in case the girl calls you, right? Jimmy,
1: yeah,
0: did
1: suddenly.
0: You leave? Right. Then you're like, no, I'm at the parking lot right, waiting for you, babe. Whatever.
1: Okay. Well, what do you need?
0: All right. So I guess, you know, we're going to jump into our mini skit for today. I'm curious, though, with you're going to let me know if this is a situationship or actually, like, Yoonji's seeing this guy named Jimmy.
1: Yeah.
0: In this skit. I'm not sure. Okay.
1: Let's
0: you guys can kind of, let us know. All right. So let's get into today's mini skit. Jimmy, are you free this Saturday?
1: Nope. Gym in the morning, lunch with a friend, and then a movie.
0: Oh, what about Sunday?
1: Oh, in case of Sunday, let me see. Laundry, grocery shopping, and I want some time alone.
0: Okay, when do I see you?
1: Let me look into my calendar. Wednesday?
0: For how long?
1: Maybe for about an hour.
0: Wow, should I just book an appointment here?
1: Well, I can just send you my calendar.
0: No thanks.
1: Ooh, I hate this dude.
0: Would you date a girl like Jimmy in the skit in actual life? If the person was acting like this?
1: Unless you're like
0: really
1: a really popular celebrity. I would understand, because usually they have to like follow their schedules, right?
0: I thought you were all into those looks.
1: No, not at all. Okay. No matter how pretty you are, if you're acting this way, No, no, no.
0: No way this is going to work. Okay.
1: Nope.
0: All right. So while I take the steam off of me, let's go listen to this song here. It's Stress by Chungha.

0: Welcome back. That was Stress by Chungha, and you guys are listening to Love Psychology 101 with Jimmy joining us for our sweet date.
1: Yay.
0: And today we've been talking about, can being too independent get in the way of a relationship? 너무 독립적이면 독립적이면
1: yeah.
0: 그것이 관계를 어떻게 조금 방해할 수 있냐 없냐.
1: Yeah.
0: So this was the topic.
1: Today's skit was really fun.
0: Yeah, it
1: was. I got
0: was.
1: You one.
0: I wouldn't want to date that kind of person. Would you?
1: No.
0: No.
1: Never.
0: No. How about you guys? Let us know. And we've been getting many messages, so let's read some of them.
1: Yeah, I really wanted to read this one. Gabe TV Nim says, oh. Yunji looks so good in that black jacket. Elegance.
0: let's do the round of it.
1: But you do. No BGM.
0: I could hear the BGM here. Oh, that's you. 감사합니다, 피디님. Thank you so much. 감사합니다, 여러분. All right. I hear some people leaving the show.
1: Oh, come on, no.
0: Another one. Oh, would you like to read some of it? That stands out.
1: Huh. Yeah. Tree Master Nim says, mm-hmm. maybe I'll watch it out of curiosity, but uh-huh. a great sequel needs more than familiar faces. Oh. I'd want AI to give me a new way to see the story, uh-huh. not just more of what I already love. Oh.

0: Yeah, it's
1: your day today.
0: Oh, it's my day.
1: I know.
0: Oh, okay. Thank you so much. I don't know if it's her or someone else. Maybe I look like a guy.
1: What do you mean?
0: 그럴 수도 있잖아요.
1: It's her. Oh, okay. 여주인공.
0: 감사합니다. Yeah. Oh, thank you very much. I was actually like trying to read the next message from Mark Doni. But she's saying 연애도 그렇지만 결혼 생활도 서로 서로에게 약간의 독립된 시간이 필요하다고 생각합니다. 그래서 저는 남자는 직장이 있든 없든 아침밥 먹고 나면 나갔다가 저녁 때 들어와야 한다고 생각합니다. Okay. Oh, so she needs some alone time. Yeah, I guess that makes sense.
1: Yeah.
0: For most people who are married.
1: Maybe that's the reason why most guys just stay in their car in the parking lot for like 1 hour.
0: Oh my gosh, for 1 hour, it's getting longer. Okay,
1: getting
0: what's up with that?
1: Longer.
0: Okay, longer and longer.
1: Just kidding.
0: Maybe Mark Doni, if you want to find your husband, he might be in the parking lot. Who knows, right?
1: Right.
0: All right, so guys, thank you so much for all your lovely messages, and we're going to share with throughout our show, so keep it coming, guys. Yep. And so back to today's topic. So Jimmy, if someone really values independence here, 독립성을 진짜로 중요시한다면, how can they keep that without making their partner feel unimportant or sad?
1: I honestly think flexibility is really important. You just don't have to give up your own routines, but you also can't expect a relationship to fit only into the empty spaces in your schedule.
0: That's a very good way to put it.
1: Yeah.
0: I guess, you know, your partner shouldn't always get whatever time is left over.
1: Yeah, for sure. Mm. Sometimes you just need to make room intentionally. Mm. And that could mean planning one evening together or changing a weekend plan occasionally or asking your partner before making a big decision.
0: Yeah, I mean, think about it, guys. There's like, I've realized that there's two different categories.
1: Yeah.
0: Healthy independence and unhealthy independence.
1: Oh.
0: So whenever you're making like a big life decision, what would be a healthy independence for you? Like just, you know, making up the mind and sharing with your partner, right? But then unhealthy independence would be like you buy your new car, you have like a new job, career shift, and then you don't even mention to your partner.
1: Oh, that's... That's really awful.
0: Yeah, wouldn't it? So I guess this is really relevant in a relationship, right?
1: I agree.
0: So now moving on to our next part, how can couples tell the difference between those healthy space and too much distance? Because it's really hard to tell, right?
1: Yeah, this one could be easy. Just one simple question. Does your independence still leave your partner feeling connected to you?
0: Oh.
1: If both people are happy with the amount of time and closeness they have, that's perfectly fine.
0: Oh, okay. That makes sense. So even if other couples spend much more time together, right?
1: Yeah. And there's no perfect number of dates or hours together because everybody has their different, you know, perspectives and interest.
0: Yeah.
1: But if one person just constantly feels excluded or unimportant or like they're always waiting for the other person to be available, then something probably needs to change ASAP. Guys, ASAP.
0: Oh, so it's less about like how independent the person is, right? It's more about how that independence affects the other person.
1: Wow, you know it so well.
0: Thank you.
1: Yeah.
0: So for our listeners, what would be our final takeaway?
1: Yeah, being independent can make a relationship definitely stronger. Like you can keep your friends, hobbies, and routines and even personal goals. But relationships also need shared time and shared decisions.
0: So for you, Jimmy, this may be a personal question, but like what is the boundary that you share and you do not share with your exes?
1: Well, well, if I usually share everything, but
0: like even the career shift, right?
1: Those why not? Because that's the person that I can really deeply relate and then ask like dozens of questions unless they don't want to hear it.
0: Oh, okay.
1: But I cannot just randomly ask someone that I don't really know or even between my friends who they actually work in maybe different industry.
0: Oh,
1: they might not be you know, really interested about, or even though they are interested, they don't really know what to say.
0: Oh.

0: But my, like, you know, my ex-girlfriend or someone, they kind of know my daily routine and what I do. So they could just deeply relate and really consider and think about.
1: Oh, that's really important. So staying connected with your partner, right?
0: Right.
1: And try to engage that person into your life. I think that's really relevant
0: topic,
1: right? So maybe the goal is have your own life, but make sure there's a real place for your partner in this, right?
0: That's it. Mm. Independence works best when it creates space, not distance.
1: Remember. Okay. And one last message. 까베님이 saying 결혼은 각자가 스스로 독립적으로 살아갈 수 있을 때 해야 된다고 생각합니다. So marriage is for someone who is good at, you know, being alone, right? Very independent. 상대방이 무언가를 채워주지 않아도 자신이 모든 것을 해결할 수 있을 때. This is so true because people think that marriage is like having your lifetime partner.
0: Yeah.
1: But at the same time, they think that they should be responsible for what you do.
0: Right.
1: But I think it's really important to have this kind of mindset, don't you think?
0: But at the same time, I do agree, but to add on top of that, well, maybe that is the reason why you're married to someone. Sometimes you guys got to be a team.
1: Right?
0: You guys have to share and kind of walk through that kind of obstacles together and stages together. Yeah.
1: Okay. All right. So I'm learning a lot from you guys. Thank you so much for all your lovely messages. And thank you so much once again, Jimmy.
0: Thank you.
1: For coming in. And have a great rest of the week. And stay warm, okay?
0: Yeah, me. I'm really cold. I got to go home and get a jacket.
1: All right. So we'll see you next week, Jimmy.
0: All right. See you next week. Bye-bye.
1: All right. And we'll be back at 1 o'clock. And here is Love Story by 볼빨간 사춘기.

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3: Hello everyone. My name is Ilin and I'm from Malaysia. Back in 2017, when I was looking for a place to escape the harsh reality of life, I took a solo trip to Busan and immediately fell in love with the city. I love the food, the mild weather, the serene view of the mountains and the sea, and just how beautiful and peaceful the city is. I returned home a week later, only to find that I was homesick in my own home. And then I realized that deep in my heart, Busan was now my new home. I moved to Busan the following year, and I'm now working at the Tourism Promotion Organization for Asia Pacific Cities, TPO Secretariat in Busan. My future lies in Busan. And Busan is the future for us all. 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
5: This is the BFM Safety Briefing. A single spark in our everyday lives can endanger entire forests, neighborhoods, and even lives. 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Just one cigarette butt or spark can spread flames across the entire hillside. And even near forests, don't burn trash or crop stubble. 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Move quickly to a safe, open area such as a field or clearing. 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If anyone is injured, perform first aid if possible and call emergency services, dial 119 for assistance. Follow the guidance of local authorities when deciding to return home. Inspect the area carefully to ensure there is no structural damage or danger along your route. After returning home, check your electricity, gas, and water systems before using them. Also, inspect the nearby hillside or forest for any remaining embers. And if you see smoke or signs of heat, report it immediately to local fire authorities. If the flames threaten nearby homes, spray water around your house, remove gas cylinders, and evacuate immediately. When evacuation orders are issued, follow the directions of local officials and firefighters. Staying calm and responding promptly is the key to safety. Remember to check on your neighbors and warn others of any danger before leaving. After reaching a safe area, stay informed through radio or mobile alerts for the latest wildfire updates. That was how to prevent wildfires. Now, let's take a look at some important fire safety tips for campsites. During camping or outdoor activities, be careful with every flame. A single ember carried by the wind can ignite a tent in seconds. Always choose flame-retardant tents and never cook or use heating equipment inside a tent. Please make sure to secure a ventilation opening to prevent carbon monoxide poisoning, and if possible, bring a portable camping carbon monoxide detector. After barbecuing, cover the remaining charcoal with soil or sand until it's completely out. Pouring water directly can

cause hot steam burns or even reignite the fire. Keep the ground around your tent slightly damp, store butane gas and fuel away from open flames, and keep a portable fire extinguisher within reach just in case. For those who enjoy car camping, ventilation is essential. Using a heater or stove inside a sealed vehicle can lead to carbon monoxide poisoning. Whenever possible, use such devices outdoors, and if you must use them inside, keep a window open for airflow. 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Small habits like these protect both people and nature. Wildfire prevention, campground fire safety, your small actions can safeguard the lives of many. Even the tiniest spark deserves caution because safety starts with awareness. This message was brought to you by the BFM Busan 영어 방송.

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1: The time is now 10 o'clock.

That was Itjana by Paul Kim. And Paul Kim has a way of making songs sound like someone is sitting right next to you and telling you a story in your ears. And this one feels especially conversational. It doesn't sound like a huge dramatic confession. It feels more like, you know, someone slowly building up the courage to say what's really on their mind. So maybe the hardest part of love isn't having feelings. Sometimes it's just figuring out how to start the sentence. 있잖아. And hello, sweeties. Coming up in hour number two of today's sweet date, Andrew's going to be back for bite-sized banter. And today is another movie day-related topic that we're going to be talking about very soon. So make sure to tune in. And then on Screen Bites, we're going to use a movie or TV drama scene to learn one English expression you can actually use and where you can practice your English sentences. So go ahead and tune into that as well. And later on, flashback, we're traveling back to 2000s today and we're bringing back some Korean dance favorites. So if you want an upgrade for your playlist, make sure to check it out for yourselves. And before all of that, let's return to today's question of the day once again. Today, if AI created a sequel to your favorite movie, would you guys watch it? Or would you guys not watch it? 내가 가장 좋아하는 영화의 속편을 AI가 만든다면 여러분은 보고 싶으신가요? So that's your question. So if AI were to create a brand new sequel to your ultimate favorite movie, all-time favorite movie, think about that. Are you guys gonna hit play out of curiosity or leave it untouched? And also let us know why. And if you could share your favorite movie, go ahead and do that as well. We've been getting some great answers. And yeah, I'm going to read it very soon. But it can be TV series or TV dramas as well. So yeah, make sure to send in your answers there. So four ways how you can reach us. You can send in your messages at #9050. That's #9050. 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Also for free options, we have Kakao Talk. So search BEFM or Busan Yeongho Bangsong on the app, add us as a friend, and then you can send in your pictures and videos as well. You can watch Sweet Date on YouTube, so type in the same name, BEFM or Busan Yeongho Bangsong, and see what's happening here in the studio, and type in your answer in the live chat, and we're going to read it on air. So don't be shy, guys, and reach out to us. Also, if you are on Instagram, oh my gosh, we're at sweetdate.befm, where today's question of the day is already up and waiting for your answers. And you can make your votes there today, so go ahead and do that. All right. So before we get into our comments that you guys have sent in, we're going to check the vote result right now. As of now, 29% of you have responded, I have to watch it. 43% have responded, I'll watch it only if it looks fun. And 29% have answered, hard pass. So I guess, you know, you guys want to watch it under that circumstance, only if it looks fun or cool. I guess that makes sense because you don't want to kind of, you know, ruin the story that you guys are all about, right? So let's check some of the live chat now. Moving on, let's scroll up. We have Gabenim saying, I really love Midnight in Paris. If they ever release a sequel, I'm definitely watching it. Oh, I love this movie. This was a movie that my friend and I watched like over 3 times together. And even the songs and the vibe there was super like nostalgic. Somewhat kind of like not like that bright movie, but still it had that kind of vibe. And this was like about mysteriously like going back to the, I believe it was early 1900s, every day at midnight. Yes. Oh, that was such a good movie. And I believe Rachel McAdams was in it. Yes, so if you guys haven't checked this out, you should definitely do. If you are the type of person who loves those, you know, a very memorable, nostalgic, very
I don't know how to say this, but you know, there are so many movies that have big ups and downs, but this kind of movie, I think it doesn't have that. So yeah, that's what I really love about this. Oh, thank you for sharing your answer, Gabanim. And also for the question of the day, we have Trish Masternim saying, maybe I'll watch it out of curiosity, but a great sequel needs more than familiar faces. Oh, I'd want AI to give me a new way to see the story, not just more of what I already love. Okay, all right, that's a good way of answering to this question. 정군이 was checking in earlier saying 반갑습니다. Hello. Also, we have Jinli Nim and Drift Monkey Nim checking in. Jinli Nim saying hi, Yunji. Drift Monkey Nim saying, wow, dancing queen. Hello and bye, Jamie. 잘 지냈덩 라고 보냈어요. Oh, I've been good. How about you, Drift Monkey Nim? Did you get to enjoy your holiday or no holiday for you? 사랑대원이 was saying hi as well. Hello, guys. Also, Kaini was saying, I would watch an AI-made sequel to a movie I like because I want to see how the story ends. But AI-made movies lack soul. This is true. Recently, I've been watching AI dramas. Have you guys watched those? I saw this romance high teen related AI drama, and this person has only made like 5 or 6 episodes up until now, but she's been getting a lot of attention and everybody's been begging for the next episode. And she has even released those soundtracks from those AI dramas, which I thought was very interesting. So yeah, I mean, you think that it might lack soul, but still, you guys can still feel that soul inside. I don't know how they did that. But it's getting even better and better. So yeah, I was kind of surprised by the technology invention there. And Benny is saying, AI-made sequel is good. However, proceed with caution if you didn't like it. Any of the song requests, you by Icon. So we'll see if we can play that for you. Thank you. Yes, I mean, you got to pay attention to what you're making because it might get very dangerous, right? Because it can do whatever you're asking for. Yeah. And also, Trish Masternim was saying Spike Jonze is a good filmmaker. So, for those of you wondering who he is, he was the director of the movie Her and Being John Malkovich, which I remember I've seen this in, I don't know, in school. I believe this was something that was very mysterious. As far as I remember. But anyway, guys, thank you so much for all your lovely messages. And yeah, let us know what your favorite movie is. We would love to share it with our sweeties, okay? So let's go listen to the song. Here is 내게 오는 길 by 성시경.

0: October.
1: Tuesday.
0: Tuesday, October
1: 6th. I thought you would have spiced it up a bit today. In your red carpet gown.
0: Oh.
1: Get things going.
0: I should have, huh?
1: Yeah.
0: Man, okay.
1: Yeah. I have a question for you. If you, the reason we're saying this, listeners, obviously, if you don't know, maybe you're under a rock or you're not living in the city of Busan. It is the kickoff for BIFF today. The opening ceremony is tonight.
0: One of the biggest events of
1: the
0: year.
1: Now, I know we're going to talk about movies and whatnot, but I have a question for you because at an opening ceremony or red carpet gala events, typically men, I would say across the board, it's kind of boring for their outfits. Either they're in like a white tuxedo, black tuxedo, some mix of both, or they spice it up with some
0: purple
1: rhinestone, like bedazzled something. For you, I'm going to give you three options.
0: Okay.
1: You choose these.
0: Okay.
1: All right? First one is a pantsuit.
0: Oh, okay.
1: All right. You know, look like, I don't know.
0: James Bond? No.
1: Yeah, but like a woman's suit.
0: Okay.
1: Right? Second one is a gown, but like very big at the bottom. Almost like you were going to prom.
0: Oh,
1: like
0: okay.
1: Like something like that.
0: Mm-hmm.
1: Or, and the third one, like, I don't want to say tight, I don't want to get into these kind of things, but like,
0: this gorgeous,
1: like
0: stunning,
1: a cocktail dress, like straight down kind of thing.
0: Number three.
1: Oh, really?
0: Yeah.
1: Okay.
0: Because it's like only night of the year where you can shine, right?
1: Yeah. Okay. All right.
0: In
1: that
0: case.
1: Yeah. And for
0: there's
1: me,
0: not much party.
1: I would. I don't know what I would not be going with the typical black.
0: I don't know what I color would you like to wear?
1: I don't know. Tie dye. I'm not sure.
0: Tie-dye? What?
1: No, I'm just trying to stand out. Do you know how many how many hits my socials would get with that?
0: If any designer listeners are there, he would like a tie-dye suit.
1: I don't know, or like make it so that I would try to make a tuxedo, but because we're in Korea, as like a hanbok style.
0: Oh.
1: Do you know how like there's new designers trying to like fashion everything a little bit differently?
0: In a casual style?
1: Like, oh, no, I want
0: like
1: it.
0: Like a modern day.
1: Like, I want it like upscale. Yeah.
0: Okay. Tough day for designers.
1: But let's get to our mini skits.
0: All right. So today we're talking about movies.
1: Yes.
0: So let's get into it.
1: Yoonji. Have you seen that new movie yet? I watched it last night.
0: Not yet. And please don't tell me anything.
1: Relax. I was only going to say the ending was...
0: Andrew! Even starting that sentence makes me nervous.
1: Oh, fine. But you should avoid the internet for a few days.
0: See, that's why people watch movies on opening night.
1: Very, very true.
0: So here goes today's question for you guys. Would you rather watch a movie on opening night versus watch it after everyone stops talking about it? After all that hype. 개봉 첫날 영화 보기 대 화제가 다 지나간 뒤에 천천히 보기 어떤 것을 선호하시나요? There's always that one friend or sibling that always spoils the story. Oh, right?
1: I like how you said sibling.
0: Oh, well.
1: Because it's like, that's always the case. Yeah.
0: True. Like, who drops, like, movie spoilers? Were you one of them? Like,
1: no,
0: among your family members? No?
1: No, I don't think so.
0: Okay,
1: I
0: good.
1: Think that it might have been probably my brother.
0: Oh, have you seen the Spider-Man?
1: Yeah, but he would have been innocent enough that he wouldn't even realize he was doing it.
0: Oh,
1: he'd just been
0: I see.
1: Oh, yeah, it's like the end of this movie. And I'm like, I haven't seen that yet. Or like I wasn't able to watch it because I'm 4 years younger than my brother.
0: Oh,
1: so, yeah.
0: He couldn't go to the movie theater, huh?
1: Yeah.
0: Are you someone who absolutely like hates spoilers or are you someone who like welcomes a little bit of
1: the story?
0: Like
1: it depends on it. Like, for example, if we take the big movie from the summer, The Odyssey, and I'm sure it's still... Yeah. In theaters in some places now.
0: Cover up your ears, guys.
1: But when people are like, oh, the spoiler, I'm like, the story's like 2,000 or 3,000 years old. Like, you've never picked up a history book? Like, the stories are there.
0: Yeah.
1: But unless you tell them, oh, when this happened, blah, blah, blah, okay, different. But it's like, I think most people know some bits and parts of that movie.
0: Uh-huh.
1: But like, it's also up to you. Like, if we throw out a movie like Parasite, right?
0: Ki-seung-chung in Korean.
1: And if someone was like, started talking about that today, and I was like, hey, I haven't seen it yet. Be like, well, that's not my problem. You've had ample time. But if it's like a week after, that's different.
0: Oh, I see what you mean. So if it was like released like thousands of years ago, or like a decade ago.
1: Or like when people talk about, you know, like the Marvel movies and how, you know, Endgame, you know, at the end of the last Avengers movie, how everything happened with that. I would say, you know, it's... I don't know, you can't be upset if people are talking about it.
0: True.
1: You know, or like Harry Potter, or something what's it called? Lord of the Rings. These kind of things,
0: those kind
1: of
0: series.
1: Yeah, but I always feel there's so much more in the movie anyway.
0: True.
1: Or TV show.
0: Like those little details, right?
1: Like, for example, do you know the show Game of Thrones?
0: Yeah.
1: Okay, so I didn't watch probably the first two or three seasons.
0: Oh, how many seasons are there?
1: Seven. So when my friends watched them, and then I was like, oh, okay, and then I watched them.
0: Oh.
1: And then but I had to listen to coworkers and stuff talk about it. But in my head, I wasn't like thinking, oh, I'm going to watch this anyway. But... it was like they couldn't spoil everything.
0: True. For me, like, I don't hate those spoilers.
1: Yeah.
0: I actually, look them up. I don't know, beforehand.
1: Yeah, it can happen for sure. But I think, if you're going to see, a horror movie or a suspense thriller.
0: True.
1: And it's like they're trying to figure out who the killer is.
0: Yeah.
1: And someone's like, oh, yeah, it was John. And you're like, okay, well, that's ruined things for me.
0: Okay, true.
1: You know what I mean? Or if it's like, oh, no, they fall in love in the end and they get married. It's like, oh, okay.
0: That just spoiled everything.
1: But when you have a superhero movie, obviously you know the good guys win.
0: Yeah.
1: So it's, it's all right.
0: Or someone comes up to you and say have you seen this hero movie? Yeah. It has a sad ending. And then you're like, no.
1: Yeah, Iron
0: that
1: Man
0: means
1: dies.
0: Either he dies or not, right? So, what about you guys? Do you want to watch a movie on opening night?
1: Well, I would love to watch it on opening night.
0: Opening night, okay. Yeah. But the thing about that is there are less tickets open for you.
1: Yeah, sure. I mean, you're going to have to deal with the, right. the busyness of it and stuff like that.
0: Okay.
1: But again, I don't really care.
0: Yeah, and or maybe watch it after everyone stops talking about it, which would be a month after its release, I guess.
1: Well, or in the case of The Odyssey, probably next summer.
0: true that. All right, so let us know what you think about today's question, guys, and we'll catch you tomorrow.
1: Bye-bye, everyone.
0: All right, that was today's bite-sized banter segment, which was about movies as well. So today's topic was, would you rather watch a movie on opening night, 개봉 전날 영화 보기 대, watch it after everyone stops talking about it. 화제가 다 지나간 뒤 천천히 보기. So this was our question for today, and we've been getting some great answers, guys. I'm very... surprised at how many people think about this in a very interesting way. So looking at the votes right now, 64% of you have responded, I'd rather watch a movie after everyone stops talking about it. I'm guessing, you don't like the spoilers, right? And Alyssa Nim is saying, 첫날 안 가면 스포 당할 가능성이 높아서 일찍 보러 가려고 하는 편이에요. Oh, this does make sense, right? And we've been talking about this with our producers here in the studio, and when you look at those social media, if you're on IG or Feiteng or other stuff, you often get to see those scenes from movies, not only from the movie, but also recently what I've seen is a part of music video. Yes, and that's how I got to know about IU's new song Dear My Crazy Soulmate, I believe that was the title. But yeah, I was very surprised to see that on my feed, even though like I wasn't like that interested in that kind of, you know, field, I could still see that because of all the, you know, rage that people's been talking about recently. So yeah, I thought that was very interesting. And I got to know that like in the music video, I don't know if you guys seen it yet, but there's like those legendary actresses inside those music video, which were to be Kim Young-wook and Nam Eun-hee. And I believe Nam Eun-hee was from, you know, those all-time people's favorite TV series, High Kick series. Yes. So, yeah, that was very interesting to see it. But I guess, you know, people don't want that spoiler sometimes. That's true. And Trismaster Name is saying, I'd probably wait until the hype dies down. Opening night sounds fun, but I like going in without everyone's opinions in my tiny head and seeing how I actually feel about it. That's true. And another factor that kind of destroys that is, I think, news, right? And the media. Not only social media posts, but nowadays, like when people are crazy about some type of movie or some type of music videos, people have been talking about it like on the news as well. So that kind of wrecks it sometimes, right? And Kaini was saying, I will watch a movie on opening night because it gives me something to talk about with my coworkers, as long as the movie is really good. This is true. This happened to, I think, most of Korean workers when Wang Sanam came out, like the movie. It was released less than a year ago, I believe. But there was this rage about Wang Sanam, and The King's Warden was English title. And yeah, people have been talking about this. Have you seen this movie? That was the topic. Have you seen Wang Sanam? And if you're like, no, you're like, oh, how dare you, right? People gave each other this look. And I'm sure I gave someone a look too. But it was such a great movie. I mean, but yeah. If you don't want that spoiler, I think it's better to stay offline than rather, you know, going on social media. And lastly, we have Eugene Steam saying, I like to keep up with the latest trends, so I always want to see a movie on its opening day. Yeah, I guess, you know, people don't make judgments about that movie. So it's safe to say that you just, you know, go in on the first day and you don't get any spoilers, right? Yes. All right. So anyway, guys, thank you so much for all your opinions. And it was very interesting to see how you guys think about this.

Now it's time for Screen Bites, where we get to learn that everyday English expressions through scenes from movies and TV dramas. And this week we're watching Aquamarine. So yesterday we met best friends Claire and Haley. And today the two are talking about a guy they're both very interested in. But according to the dating advice they've been reading, maybe they've been showing that interest a little too clearly. So now they think it's time to try a different strategy. So let's listen to today's scene. Look at him, Claire. I'm looking at him, Haley. Sitting up there, being gorgeous, looking for someone to rescue. He should so be rescuing us. What's wrong with this picture? Well, all these articles say we've been way too available. We need to be more coy. We are so coy. He barely knows we exist. So with that hilarious scene, here goes today's expression. We need to be more coy. We need to be more coy. Meaning, 우리 좀 더 튕길 필요가 있어. So the key word today is coy. So this word describes someone who is deliberately a little shy, reserved, or hard to read. Especially in a romantic situation, it can mean showing interest, but not making it too obvious. So when Claire says, we need to be more coy, she means we shouldn't show too much interest, or we should act a little less available. 조금 더 튕겨야 돼. 아니면 너무 관심 있는 티 내지 말자. But here, coy isn't exactly the same as simply being shy. If someone is shy, they may naturally feel nervous or quiet. But if someone is being coy, there's often an intentional feeling to it. They may know what they want, but they're choosing not to reveal everything right away. So with that, let's practice with a few example dialogues, and here's our first one. Oh, should I text him again? Maybe wait a little. Be a little coy. Here's our second example. She told me I look good today. And what did you say? I just smiled. I was being coy. Here's our last example. Do you like him? Maybe. Oh, stop being coy. So once again, guys, today's expression is we need to be more coy, meaning 우리 좀 더 튕길 필요가 있어. So the key idea is don't reveal all your interest right away. And remember, guys, coy can sound playful, especially when talking about romance or attraction. And you might also hear, she's being coy. 그녀가 일부러 속마음 다 안 보여주고 있어. Or don't be coy, meaning 괜히 튕기지 마. So with that, we're going to wrap up today's Screen Bites, everyone. And tomorrow, we're going to continue with another fun scene from Aquamarine. So make sure to tune into tomorrow's Screen Bites. And for now, let's go listen to the song. Here is 밀당의 고수 by Eddie Kim.

Welcome back to Flashback, everyone. It's time to go back with some Korean dances from the 90s and 2000s. First up, we have Chocolate by K-Will and Mario. So back in 2009, K-Will was already getting a lot of attention with songs like Love 119 and 눈물이 뚝뚝, while rapper Mario had been building his own name with tracks like Superman. And the two teamed up for this song, Chocolate, and the combination was pretty clever. K-Will brought the big, emotional vocals, while Mario added a lighter rap flow together. And the song was part of a color-themed project album, and just like the title suggests, it was designed as a very sweet love song. Next up, we have Drama by Subway. Subway was a four-member modern rock band led by vocalist Cho Sung-min, who had already been known for his work with 015 before the group was formed. And Subway really built its reputation on live performances. In fact, during their first album period, they reportedly played around 130 live shows, which tells you how performance-driven this band was. And their song Drama came from their second album, The Band, released back in 2003. And this song has that early 2000s Korean modern rock sound, but the story is anything but simple. It's about two people who are still together, even though emotionally they're already looking in different directions. So let's go hear these next two songs together, Chocolate by K-Will and Mario, followed by Drama by Subway.

Welcome back, everyone. We just played Chocolate by Kay Will and Mario, followed by Drama by Subway. And some of you have said, eat fresh. Yes, which is my favorite go-to sandwich place, yes. But anyway, guys, thank you so much for all your messages. And before we go, let's read some more. Some of them I've left out, I believe. We have Tris Master name saying, I want to have a ratatouille 2 and Dr. Cha 2, which is Takta Cha Jong Suk in Korean title, in terms of movie sequels and K-drama sequels. Yes, I believe these two would be a great ones because Ratatouille was like an amazing piece that people absolutely loved, no matter your little children or, you know, you are adults. People all love those, right? And Dr. Cha, I believe that was, yeah, that achieved, I believe, more than 10% of the viewership rating. And it hit 18.5%.

4.54%. Wow, that is amazing. This is the average viewership, I believe. So yeah, I guess, you know, this one, I asked one of our producers that are in the studio, have you watched this? And she said, yeah. And she told me this was a story about like Dr. Cha Jung-suk finding her independence. So I thought that was kind of linked to today's Love Psychology 101 topic, which we talked about, right? Would being independent, like two independents, would be like ruining your relationship? And most of you have answered you need that kind of independence in terms of relationships, right? So yeah, I guess, you know, we need that. And also we have Scream by Trainee Kainim saying, I often tell my younger sister, as a girl, you need to be more coy. Do you actually tell your sister that? Yes, I guess, you know, you sometimes need that. But we need that push and pull, I think. 밀당이 좀 필요하다, 그죠? I don't know about you guys, but when I like someone, you know how people say you gotta play hard to get? But for me, I can't even do that. And I want to like make it obvious because I want the other person to know, right? Some of you might think, oh, that's shy, that's embarrassing. But I think, you know, you gotta kind of reveal your feelings in order to let the other person know that you like that person, right? And another great one would be from Tris Masternim saying, she gave a coy smile when I asked who she liked. Ooh, that's a great one. And he's also saying, I usually get a lot of old school K-pop additions to my playlist from this flashback segment. So thank you. Oh, that's so sweet of you. Yes, for me too. Like sometimes I remember some of the songs from back in the days, you know, in college or in high school. And I'm like, oh yeah, I used to listen to the song, you know, when I was taking this kind of test. So yeah, it can do some great magic for our memories, right? And Gabin-nim is saying, today's flashback song lineup is all new to me. Oh, didn't know that. Yes, and I was very surprised at the name. Subway. It was a modern rock band name, right? That's cool, isn't it? Yes, I used to love only sandwiches. But for Chocolate, this song, I heard this is played at weddings because it has such a sweet lyrics, like chocolate보다 더 달콤한, right? Oh, it's sweeter than the chocolate. So it's such a heartfelt messages inside this song. So if you haven't checked it out, go ahead and listen to it again after our show. It really brings up the energy and the mood for your day. So guys, thank you so much for all your lovely, lovely messages. We always appreciate your active participation. And thank you for sticking around till the end. And that's going to do for today's Sweet Date, everyone. If you haven't if your day hasn't gone exactly as planned, that's okay. There's still plenty of Tuesday left, right? And I'm sure that some of you are enjoying your holiday. So hope you have a peaceful day. And maybe, you know, go take a short walk, guys, or play that one song that puts you back in a better mood. And speaking of songs, we've got one more song before we go. And here is Say Goodbye from All to Human and Wavian Coffee. So enjoy the music, guys. Take good care. And I'll meet you again tomorrow. At what time? 12:05. Go shine your light. Bye-bye.

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5: Margaret Chow, and I'm an adoptee from Busan. As I got older, I felt the urge to find my birth family, and that's what brought me to Korea. I moved to Busan last September to begin my journey in earnest to find my birth family. Along the way, I've met an array of people here. My first outing in Busan was to a cat's birthday party. Despite it being an odd way of meeting people, I met a lot of Busan expats that night. They are from all around the world, and I would say they have something in common. They love this city and now call Busan their home. Busan likely won't be my final stop. However, it will always be a lasting part of who I am because just like many of my friends, Busan has become a new home to me. 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This campaign was brought to you by BEFM, Busan Yeongha Bangsang.
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4: Hi, my name is Gina. I'm from China and the champion of the 2021 Oneness Festival. I've always been interested in Hanyu culture, like K-pop and K-dramas, since I was in high school, and that's why I came to Busan as an exchange student. Actually, when I first came to Korea, it wasn't easy for me to live here. Things weren't the same as in a drama series. My Korean was limited and everything was still new to me. However, there was one Korean friend from Busan who helped me when I was having difficulty adjusting to life here. I still remember the hearty breakfast that her family made for me. Her family always treated me as part of the family, and that's when my love for Busan people began.

0: Of all the great things about Korea, like K-pop and K-culture, the warmth of Busan people are the best things about living here. I came to Busan to look for Hanyu, and I found true Hanyu in Busan people. Global City Busan, we're in it together. This campaign was brought to you by BEFM Busan 영화 방송.
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4: Please be informed that all the programs you hear now are reruns that were aired yesterday. Time in hours, minutes, and seconds mentioned in the program do not reflect the current time.

Hello, hello, hello. Welcome to another Tuesday here at For My Busan. Before we dive in, happy Biff! Oh yes, I have my Biff t-shirt on today to celebrate. Yes. Anyway, let's focus. High jumper Woo Sang Hyuk's left pinky toe is severely bent, almost touching his fourth toe. Soccer player Park Ji-sung's feet were covered in blisters. Many of his toenails had almost fallen off. Ballerina Kang Soo-jin's toes badly bent and her feet were covered in scars from years of training. They may look very painful and you might think, ew, why are we talking about feet? But they're also proof of how hard they worked for their dreams. Those scars have become part of the glory, right? Showing the world how far their dedication has taken them. And also, their feet have taken them. You get it? It was a pun, a little foot pun. Anyway, welcome to For My Busan. I'm your host, Laura McCluckie.

I do love that. 인생 영화. Because Biff! Yay! Biff starts tonight. The opening ceremony starts at 6 p.m, I believe. But our producer will be finishing the show and sprinting across. Whatever work needs to happen tonight, 포기했다. 우리 PD님은 바로 뛰어갈 거예요. 에, 너무 그 정도. 에, you got tickets for the opening ceremony, didn't you? 취소된 티켓. 행운이 많다. Those are like gold dust, those tickets. Anyway, if you are planning to jump out into BIFF this evening, the 31st Busan International Film Festival does begin tonight at the Cinema Center here in Centum City. And it is, it's going to be a really good one. So get involved. And we'll talk about that a bit more throughout the week until the 15th when it closes off here. And sadly, we say goodbye to another year of fantastic films and cinema from all around the world. But anyway, enough about that. Let's get back to the feet. The feet! At the top of the show, I was talking about feet. Oh Sang-hyuk's left pinky toe. Park Ji-sung's feet. Oh, Kang Soo-jin's toes. You know, I don't like feet. But I can understand this because I used to do a lot of judo. I did a lot of dancing when I was younger. I also do climbing now. And if you know anything about climbing shoes, they're so tight on your feet. So you get a good traction or good grip, I guess, on the wall. And so your feet get smooshed, broken, injured, whatever. Feet, terrible. Rank rotten. So I'm very jealous of people who have beautiful feet. But last Sunday, did you watch any of it? The Asian Games. It came to an end and the athletes from all across Asia, they came together to compete and basically show the world what they could do. I watched some of the climbing. I watched some of the shooting as well. Many of them, of course, in fact, all of them worked incredibly hard to perform at their best on the world stage, and when the competition began, they did give it everything they had. So, Team 대한민국 잘했습니다. 수고하셨습니다. So we do applaud them when we see them smiling brightly with medals around their necks. But the medals are like the end of months, years, sometimes decades of sacrifice and pain and tears and injury and all the other things, blisters, broken toes. The life of an athlete is absolutely grueling, right? It's not easy, as you know, they make it look easy. Their craft is how good they are able to control their body in a certain discipline, right? They make it look easy, but of course it's not easy. They sometimes give up an ordinary life to pursue their goals. They fall, get back up. They fall, they get back up, and they go again and again and again. And they push their bodies to the limit as they chase their dreams. And amazingly, of course, the scars and changes that their bodies carry from that journey, they become the badges of honor once they reach their goals. And even before they reach their goals, you know, a broken toe from trying to do some sort of incredibly wonderful, I don't know, game of something, or you know, an ice skating move you tried 100 times, 200, 500 times, and so your toe breaks, and that is the badge of effort that you wear, right? And that can be the same for all of us. You know, when we work hard towards our goals, we get hurt along the way, and a hurt doesn't need to look like a broken toe. It can look

0: Look at other things, look like other things. Sometimes we fail, sometimes we fall. And sometimes we wonder, why am I doing this? Why am I pushing myself so hard? But one day when we look back, those scars might not be, you know, something to be ashamed of course. In fact, they would never be something to be ashamed of. But the scars and the failures and the falls, they're just part of the process of success, right? They become proof of how hard we worked, how hard we lived, how much we endured, and how far we've come. So, question, how hard did you run today? How hard did you work today? How hard did you come at Tuesday? Did you say, Tuesday, that's it? You are mine. I was going to say something else, but it's a family show, so I can't. Today, I want you to think of one thing that you want to achieve in the next 3 months, because guess what? It's almost 2027. What is the one goal you believe you can accomplish if you work hard? Tell us just one thing. For me, it is achieving 5 signatures on my dissertation that says, yes, you can sign off and we will allow you to graduate. I know that if I work hard, I can achieve it. The problem is I don't want to work hard. But anyway, if you work hard, you can do it. So what is that thing? What is that one thing that you want to be able to look back and at the end of the year say, yes, I achieved, ding, ding, ding. I achieved this. So let's look back and see how far we've come. 네, 여러분, 오늘은 2026년에 남은 세 달 동안, 세 달만. 시간 빠르다. 여러분이 꼭 해낼 수 있다고 믿는 목표를 하나 알려주시기 바랍니다. 내가 올해가 가기 전에 이것은 꼭 하겠다 하는 것이 있나요? 있으면 알려주세요. 없으면 make it up. 거짓말해주세요. 네, 9050, 59050, KakaoTalk, YouTube Live. You can text message for 101. KakaoTalk and our live stream are free. Of course, don't tell us lies. We really want to know, what is it you want to achieve by the end of the year that you know you can if you just work hard? And I'm sure there will be something. Please don't forget to send us your song requests as well so we can gather them together and play them in the second half. And that's it, really. So up next, it's time for Newsfeed.
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0: Ladies and gentlemen, this is your captain speaking. We're now making our approach to Busan. Cabin crew, prepare for landing. We've just landed. Welcome to For My Busan.

It's time for Newsfeed, the segment where we jump in, find out what's going on in Busan and beyond. So first up, lights, camera, Busan. It's officially movie time in Busan. I already talked about it at the top of the show. The 31st Busan International Film Festival kicks off today with the opening ceremony happening at 6 p.m. at the Cinema Center, Yongae Jeondang, in Haeundae, right here in Centum City, about 5 minutes walk from our radio station, actually. And for the next 10 days, Busan is basically turning into one big movie town. Now, this year, 247 films from 59 countries have been officially invited, including 93 world premieres. So audiences will be some of the very first people in the world to see them. Very exciting. If you count all the additional screenings, there are 316 films in total playing across 8 theatres around the city. That's not 8 screens, that's 8 theatres around the city. And there's also plenty happening beyond the screenings as well. The festival is bringing major filmmakers and actors from Korea and around the world, including directors. We've got Kore-eda, Hirokatsu, and Tai Mang Yang, and Actors House, actors like Kim Go-eun, Kim Min-ha, also Shin Min-ha, and Ju Ji-hoon will sit down with audiences, talk about all of their work. There's a special program this year also looking at Japanese

animation. And if you don't feel like going to a traditional theatre, there's programmes like Community Biff and 동네방네 비프, which are bringing movies out into different neighbourhoods and spaces around Busan. I was part of the Community Biff project a few years ago, and we wrote, directed, acted in, etc., a short film which was screened in Nampodong. It was so fun. Really, really fun. It's one of my favourite times to be in Busan, actually. It's so saraine. The city feels more glamorous. And, you know, the movie fans, the filmmakers, it's all very Busan. So go and check it out. Even if you've got nothing to do or nothing to see, just go and stand at the cinema centre and take in the atmosphere. All right, up next. A convenience store for the heart. Oh, that's nice. There's a sweet idea coming out of Busan. The city is opening the first Maum Jeompang today at Panyo Community Welfare Center in Haeundaegu. So the idea is to create a casual place where people who are feeling lonely or isolated can drop by, grab something simple to eat, and also find some support. The space will have easy meals, of course, ramen, provided through private donations. But it's not just, you know, about going for food. Visitors can also do a simple self-check to see whether they might be experiencing social isolation or withdrawal. And if they do need more help, they can be connected with counselling or other support services around Busan. And so instead of waiting until someone is really struggling, the idea is to reach people a little earlier in a place that doesn't feel formal or intimidating or like an appointment, a place that they can go down and just enjoy some time with other people. And of course, if you think that you have anyone who might benefit from that, or if you would benefit from that, please do go and check it out. The name once again is Maum Jeompang. It's you know, you can just pop in, not a big deal, and get some snacks and have a chat, which is really sometimes all we need, right? So love this. All righty, right. Finally today, reaching new heights. We're heading to Spain, where thousands of people gathered over the weekend to build human towers. Oh, the thought of it just makes me so chingropta. But actual towers made of people, right? So, I mean, people did it together. It's not like a dark movie. The city of Tarragona hosted the 30th edition of the world's largest human tower competition, featuring 12 of Catalonia's top Casteller groups. Casteller is a Catalan word for a person who takes part in being a human tower, right? So it's an actual like whole thing. There's a whole culture. So here's how it works. Dozens of people from a huge base on the ground. So they've got a big base. They form a base on the ground. Other people climb on top layer by layer. And then somehow children climb all the way to the top to finish the tower. It seems very dangerous to me, but apparently people love it. And if I was watching, I think I would love it too. Thousands of spectators packed the arena. They cheered when their teams completed their towers. They gasped when some of them came tumbling down. And of course, it's much more than just physical strength. You need balance, concentration, trust, endurance, a whole lot of teamwork. And one 18-year-old participant actually commented and said, "The tradition teaches you how to be strong while also keeping a clear, calm mind." Oh, that's good. Maybe we should do it. And then also, because the children climb to the top, they're the ones that make the final climb. Teams say making them feel safe and supported is especially important. So I love that. And, you know, the kids are not going to be falling down, hopefully. And if they do, they'll get caught. And the tradition actually attracts fans globally as well. One 21-year-old traveled all the way from India to see the competition, calling it a childhood dream. And his reaction was, "It gives me goosebumps." Well, indeed, I would like to see it. Listen, I'm definitely there. I think my role on the team would be very, very clear, however, standing safely on the ground, back away from everyone, holding everyone's bags, drinking a coffee and shouting, "Fighting!" Anyway, very fun. That was all for today's news feed. More of that for you tomorrow. But up next, Free Loop by Daniel Powter.

0: Cliffhanger.
1: Dun, dun, dun, dun, dun. How cinematic.
0: Yeah, that's funny. But let me tell you, that's welcome, Haley. But hi. I do have my Biff
1: She t-shirt. Is dressed in, because you're off mic now, she is fully in Biff mode.
2: I am.
1: Theater is not dead.
0: Theater is not dead.
1: Theater is never dead.
0: This is my Biff. This is my Biff.
1: You're Biffified.
0: This is my Biff. Who left this for me? Pakpiti, did you give this to me?
1: Oh.
0: Maybe.
1: Murmur.
0: So I have my Biff program.
1: Mm-hmm.
0: Smells very Biffy. It's nice. Whiffy like Biffy.
1: Whiff of Biff.
0: The whiff of Biff.
1: The Biff perfume. The Biff scent. The whiff of Biff.
0: And I have my Harry Potter wand.
1: There we go. Yeah. There we go. So if you haven't caught on already.
0: Yes.
1: We are doing film. Cinema.
0: Movies.
1: Because it is Biff Day.
0: It is Biff Day.
1: It is
0: Happy Biff Day.
1: Happy Biff Day. And yes, I am dressed up like Audrey Hepburn. I'm not saying I'm Audrey Hepburn because I got booze at the office.
0: Are you serious?
1: Yeah. I was like to a certain 부장님. She was like, what are you dressed? It's like red carpet. I'm like, well, Audrey Hepburn. And she's like, she got upset with me. And then I asked her to put this necklace on and she got... Should I get up?
0: Yes, yeah, stand up. Give us a twirl.
2: A twirl.
0: And I said, what about breakfast
1: at
0: Tiffany's? And you've also got a little Grease.
1: Oh, yeah.
0: It's a Danny from Grease jacket.
1: Well, is it Danny or is it Top Gun? We'll see. We'll let you figure it out.
0: Ooh.
1: Ooh. Should I have worn leather pants? No.
0: Yes.
1: I like my legs to be able to breathe.
0: Yeah.
1: So, yes.
0: I love that. Sandy.
1: Sandy. I got chill. Anyway, so in honor of Biff.
0: Yes.
1: I want to talk about trends from film. Trends that film created. Thus, the look, things we do, things we say, down to the things we wear.
0: Mm.
1: Because, I mean, I know you're a film buff. Film is so ingrained in popular culture.
0: Yes.
1: Our lives, how we speak, everyday life. And I think also vice versa. Our political atmosphere, our economic situation, cultural situation, they also affect which genres get popular.
0: Mm-hmm.
1: So for you, like, when was your film buff day? Because I know our producer's a film buff too. Like, but when was like the most concentrated era of your film watching?
0: So my most concentrated era of film watching was my undergrad.
1: Mm.
0: So literally I would watch films sometimes twice a day, but I would watch a film every single day. And I would study films. I would watch the same film over and over and over.
1: Mm.
0: I would do analysis on the film, like theoretical breakdown of, I don't know, I did, you know, what's the movie? And it's got Claire Danes in it, and she is a star. And I can't remember what it's called.
1: Yeah. No.
0: Yeah.
1: But anyways.
0: I did a feminist analysis of that.
1: Interesting.
0: I also did the Final Girl analysis on a number of movies.
1: Right. For me, I think, I mean, you studied it. I more just leisurely watched it. But then when you're in college and then it's like, it's summer vacation.
0: Mm.
1: And I think I went through like the American Film Institute's like the best 100 films of the 20th century. Mm. So I watched The Godfather. I watched, you know, whatever. Yeah. So I think... For in Korea, the 90s up to 2000s, to maybe to 2010s, but 2000s definitely, we had the film noir, the gangster.
0: Old Boy is probably one of my favorite movies. And when I was in drama college, all of my male colleagues in drama college were super into Korean movies.
1: And this is in Scotland, obviously.
0: In Scotland, yeah.
1: And then I think same period in Hollywood, though, 90s to 2000s, this genre that we don't really use anymore, the term chick flicks.
0: American Pie. It was the American Pie era.
1: Bring It On.
0: Yeah.
1: Mean Girls.
0: Yeah.
1: I think I can quote that movie from beginning to
0: Michelle
1: end.
0: Michelle and Romy's high school reunion.
1: Oh, there we go.
0: Love
1: and
0: it.
1: Then, you know, animated movies had their resurgence. Frozen, Encanto. Mm-hmm. And then there was a whole live action phase. I think it's coming to an end, which I was not really about. But I think the biggest impact that film or any pop culture, but especially film has is fashion.
0: Yes, film does inspire fashion. And I think fashion inspires film, too.
1: Oh, absolutely.
0: I think it goes back and forth. But I also just want to just put this, nothing to do with fashion.
1: Mm.
0: Frozen and Encanto, I watch those at least once a week, both of them.
1: Because you are a mother.
0: I cry at Encanto every single time.
1: Oh, my goodness. Okay, so you're not just watching it
0: every
1: for mom
0: time.
1: Duty. Okay, all right. Sure.
0: My kids run off and do something else.
1: And they're like, oh, my God, this again? And Laura's like, it's so good. It's so good. We do not talk about Bruno. But what is your favorite fashion from films? 여러분이 영화에서 가장 여러분에게 기억에 남았던 의상이 있으실까요?
0: So I have to say probably because I'm a bit of a musical kid, not that you would be able to tell. Definitely the Grease era of Danny and Sandy when she turns bad.
1: Mm-hmm. When her hair is big and her pants are
0: she's got a Haley leather jacket, right. Little tight pants, tiny little waist, that kind of stuff.
1: Her producer, the Wicked Witch, the green, the alphabet.
0: Wicked Witch? That inspires your fashion choice, isn't it? It's good.
1: I like that.
0: It's good.
1: I like that. Me, the golden dress, the yellow dress that Kate Hudson wears in How to Lose a Guy in 10 Days. Yeah, Frost Yourself, the backless.
0: Frost Yourself. Do you know my favorite one is the seafoam dress? Maybe it's in the movie. Sarah Jessica Parker wears in Sex and the City. It's this bodice and it's a ballet dress, seafoam. Maybe not
1: it's
0: the movie.
1: I think it's in season six.
0: I think
1: of
0: it's the
1: series.
0: Final season where she goes to Paris.
1: Right.
0: Darn it.
1: So we have seen this multiple times.
0: Yeah.
1: So let me
0: clearly.
1: Let me walk you through. So the iconic film fashion, but in my personal last fit, last throw, Gone with the Wind. Anything that Vivien Leigh as Scarlett O'Hara wears, but the green, the white dress with the green patterns in the first scene. Anyways, but the little black dress from Breakfast at Tiffany's. 1961 was the film. Audrey Hepburn, this is the homage. The opening scene where she is standing in front of the jewelry store named after the movie. She's smoking, wearing the Givenchy black dress, the oversized sunglasses, the big pearls. I mean, the LBD. It permanently ingrained this LBD, its little black dress, into, I think, every woman's wardrobe.
0: It's timeless. It's classic. It has so many variations. It is a must-have for your wardrobe.
1: But then the thing is, before that, the black dress was seen as just a symbol of mourning, and it wasn't proper for daytime.
0: Yeah.
1: Right? So she gave a shift. This was a ground-shifting moment in fashion. Or you could go the opposite way. So Audrey Hepburn did the super feminine in Breakfast at Tiffany's.
0: Yeah.
1: But Annie Hall, 1977. Yes. Diane Keaton, R.I.P., she worked with the costume department. So this Annie Hall, if you haven't seen it, great movie. Androgynous. And this is kind of like unisex, as you will, genderless of this era.
0: It's very Tilda Swinton to me.
1: Yes.
0: I feel that Vitlike or Iman. Like, it's the

0: this androgynous but stunningly beautiful.
1: Oh, so stylish. So like, we're talking like wide pants, khakis, vests, and then, you know, women wearing neckties and, you know, fedoras. So very chic, very cool. And there was a massive wave. So this would be the 70s. Mm-hmm. And 70s moving on to the 80s would be the chic fashion.
0: Yeah.
1: And then we're going to go to the 80s, flash dance. Oh, 80s, grease, big hair, but then...
0: Leg warmers,
1: but the off-the-shoulder sweater.
0: Do you know, I love that look still.
1: It's so effortless. Yeah. It's so, like, accidentally slightly demure, because that was apparently, like, a wardrobe malfunction. Mm. They needed her. They intended to, like, fully clothe her, not that she was, you know, undressed, but then it just slipped off, showing this one little strap.
0: But then see if you kind of look at the similar, I'm not sure what year this was, but like Dirty Dancing, for example, that you can see that theme over and over and over again. That became like iconic and really was the marker of a certain genre of films across the 80s.
1: The 80s film with the Breakfast Club and so the fashion. And then I think for now, like ballet core is athleisure and ballet core, because I think the new generation, they always think they've invented fashion. But then it goes back to, you know, the older generation, the fashion always gets recycled.
0: It really does in some way.
1: Yeah. Mm. Yeah. So anyways, a fun fact, the looseness of the top is because Jennifer Beal had to actually cut it off so her hair would fit without messing it up. So that's why it was so loose, and it just kind of slipped off one shoulder.
0: It was perfect.
1: Right. And this is throwback to my favorite movie, Mean Girls, where, you know, there's a scene where the other girls are being mean to Regina George, and they cut off the chest part of her top. And then everybody else copies it. And that's kind of, is that like an homage to this scene? Because everybody started DIY cutting their sweatshirts. Yeah. Leg warmers too. Mm. Yeah.
0: Leg warmers were a thing in, oh goodness, what age must I have been? It must have been my early 20s. And they were a thing. You would wear leg warmers over jeans with high-heeled boots or high-heeled shoes. Ooh. And you would just go out. Not any kind of athleisure, not any kind of leather chic. It was like leisure chic. It was just leg warmers on normal clothes.
1: Sure, as you do. And then Clueless. So we're going up by century. 1995, Clueless, not really big in Korea, but then matching preppy, matching sets. The plaid tweed, the yellow plaid tweed miniskirt and the tweed shirt, Cher Horowitz.
0: Yeah.
1: Looks great in yellow. And this created this like Y2K in the States preppy teen fashion, I think, which is my favorite look during my teen years.
0: Yeah.
1: That was real preppy.
0: I was very, not emo, but kind of, I wore a lot of just nothing.
1: Real little grungy.
0: Very grungy. Mm. Definitely grungy. Like up until my now, I'm definitely still very grungy.
1: Interesting.
0: I prefer to be comfortable than like...
1: dolled up.
0: I don't know. Yeah.
1: Yeah.
0: As soon as I get over an event, I get home, the first thing I do is get rid of that makeup.
1: Oh, the best feeling is when you tear off the eyelashes. But we, of course, have to talk about men's fashion.
0: Do men have fashion?
1: Men, of course, have fashion. Highway to the danger zone. I'm bringing my own BG. You don't have to worry about that.
0: She knows something.
1: She knows. Let me just struggle a little bit. A little ASMR.
0: Yeah. Okay,
1: so,
0: this is beautiful.
1: Highway to the danger zone. All right, so now I'm Tom Cruise.
0: Hey, Goose, you big stud.
1: Yeah. And this is my sister's jacket that she doesn't know.
0: You're Maverick.
1: Mm-hmm. I am Maverick.
0: I'll be Goose, but Goose dies in the original.
1: Well.
0: It's too sad.
1: All right, wah, wah. So Tom Cruise is Maverick, military chic, right? Let me just fix my collar.
0: Yeah.
1: So aviators.
0: Military chic-esque. Officer and a gentleman. Did you watch that one?
1: Yes.
0: Oh, my goodness.
1: So apparently, after Top Gun's release, aviator sales for that particular brand increased by 40%.
0: Mm.
1: Leather flight jackets, aka bomber jackets, and then patches, they definitely became a staple wardrobe piece, so much so that my sister in her 20s has a men's leather jacket. Why do you have this?
0: Why do you have this? Because it's fashionable. And this was a recurring fashion thing that would come back every winter in the UK. Every single winter, without fail, what an iteration of the bomber jacket.
1: Mm.
0: The leather bomber jacket.
1: Right. And then Tom Cruise again. I mean, this man, say what you will about him, but he's an icon.
0: I love
1: he was
0: Tom
1: in Korea
0: Cruise.
1: Recently.
0: Yeah.
1: I think he apparently like celebrated.

0: braided ketchup. He was like, oh, happy National Foundation Day. Mm. I'm like, the man knows how to work PR. Risky business.
1: Mm-hmm.
0: If you haven't seen this movie, you probably still know the scene, the slide, the iconic slide across
1: in
0: the floor.
1: Socks.
0: He is wearing tube socks, a pink button down.

0: vest.
1: It's just a tank top. The man's tank top.
0: Yeah.
1: And he's in boxers. Mm-hmm. And that, I'm sure men in that era, after pre or post shower, mm-hmm. every man has done the dance in front of the mirror in their little white tank top.
0: Yes.
1: Yeah.
0: I hope they do.
1: I hope they did.
0: If they don't, I don't know what they're doing.
1: And then, of course, speaking of leather, take my leather jacket, but make it longer. Make it into a trench.
0: Oh, yeah.
1: And then you have the Matrix. Cyberpunk, leather, you know, the narrower sunglasses, yeah. Neo and Trinity, the sweeping leather trench coat, and the tiny minimalist sunglasses, which are back in now. Definitely like a street style phenomenon, and still like high fashion's pulling from it. You do get the waves of cyberpunk fashion every once in a while.
0: I think cyberpunk is definitely not a fad, right? And I think as well, I remember after The Matrix came out, so many people were Matrix, like girls,
1: Matrixing.
0: Boys, Matrixing everything. It was like Matrix maxing. It was like sunglasses, leather long jackets, the boots. Everybody was in that fashion zone.
1: Absolutely.
0: Everybody.
1: All right, so that is fashion. Now we're going to move on to the things we say, movie quotes, because some quotes, movies are just so, so quotable.
0: Yes.
1: Do you want the truth?
0: You can't handle the truth.
1: There we go. A Few Good Men. I'm going to make him an offer he can't refuse.
0: Can I do it in the voice?
1: Yes, please.
0: I'm going to make him an offer he can't refuse.
1: That was pretty good. The Godfather, 1972. May the Force be with you from Star Wars. And there is now May 4th Day where fans celebrate May the 4th. And then here's Looking at You, Kid, Casablanca.
0: Oh, yeah.
1: Toto, We're Not in Kansas Anymore.
0: Yeah.
1: And these are all expressions that we do still use. When you like feel out of place, you're like, oh, we're not in Kansas anymore.
0: Yeah.
1: I think, you know, when we went to the second floor studio, I was like, wow, we're not in Kansas anymore. Mm. That's something you can say not every single day. Mm. But I brought a quiz for you without cheating.
0: Okay.
1: Korean film quotes.
0: Oh, never.
1: Let's see if you can complete these, because you may have not seen the movies, but you might just know them from hearing them being thrown around a lot. All right, ready? Niga gara.
0: Hawaii.
1: There we go. Komahera.
0: Hawaii.
1: There we go. Komahera. Mai mogotaiga.
0: Mai mogotaiga.
1: Mai mogotaiga. And this is, mogota is like he's getting stabbed.
0: Mm.
1: Yeah. Nuga apuchi.
0: Washino.
1: There we go. Ding, ding, ding, ding. 2 out of 3. Not bad. Yeah.
0: Okay.
1: These are all from 친구.
0: I'll do one for you.
1: Oh.
0: Jessica, 외동딸.
1: Illinois, Chicago.
0: Yeah.
1: I haven't seen that movie in a while, too. And then from 내부자들, The Insiders. 모히또 가서 몰디브 한 잔 할래요?
0: Oh, yeah.
1: Yeah.
0: I know that one. I wouldn't have been able to get it, though.
1: Right. Because it's you're like, wait, which island is it?
0: I'm like, okay, I know.
1: Margarita.
0: Something.
1: Yeah. Anyways, 멋이 중헌디 from 곡성.
0: Oh no, not seen it still.
1: All right, 들어와. 신세계 들어와. It's also like in a fight scene. Hwang Jong-min is like dying in an elevator, and then he sees like his enemies like entering, and he's like, "All right, you come in." 어이가 없네.
0: 어이가
1: from
0: 없네.
1: 베테랑.
0: Oh.
1: Right, and my personal favorite, 너나 잘하세요.
0: Oh.
1: From 친절한 금자씨, The Lady Vengeance.
0: 나 몰라.
1: Right, but then, I mean, 어이가 없네, it's a saying that we say. Like, they didn't coin it, but the way she said it, and then the way he said it, 들어와, also like, 들어와.
0: It's like famous.
1: It is famous in the tone that they said. So, and then wrapping up, there are some challenges too, the trends, the actions, the 심박수 challenge. Now that we have the watches, the smart watches, people will take like screenshots of their stress levels or their heartbeat rising during intense films. So like Seoul Album was one of them, Back Rooms was one of them. And then there's a social media trend, kind of like a small, we used to do this in MySpace, like 10 films you would need to watch if you wanted to get to know me, or like 10 films that define me.
0: Mm.
1: So I think in 10 books that define me, 10 songs that define me, but the top 10s, but definitely, there are films that really become identifiers in some ways for us that affected us in larger and smaller ways. So we went over these film trends for Biff, but I think we can take away that films and the infinite trends that they breed, they ultimately shape us, our collective culture and society.
0: Absolutely. And that is a wrap.
1: Cut.
0: Oh, I love it. Haley, I'm so sad that we don't have more time. However, I will see you again next week. Enjoy Biff, and thank you very much. This was so fun.
1: Thank you. Bye-bye.
0: Bye-bye. All right, time for us to say cheerio for the first half. This is Take My Breath Away by

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1: Welcome to Busan. 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
5: Hola, I am Rafael Salardi, a Peruvian living in Busan for 20 years now. After living in Peru, I fell in love with Korean culture, so I decided to move to Busan. I like feeling the warm sunrise at the beaches in Busan on sunny days. A cup of coffee while looking at the sea in the coffee city Busan reminds me of the Andes Mountains, a famous coffee producer in Peru. The reason why I like Busan more than anything else is the people. Even though I was not good at Korean, everyone treated me with kindness and friendliness. I really appreciate those who are so nice to me. I want to live happily ever after in Busan for a long, long time. Gracias, Busan. Global City Busan, we are all in it together. This campaign was brought to you by BEFM Busan 영어 방송.
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7: 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Just one cigarette butt or spark can spread flames across the entire hillside. 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If anyone is injured, perform first aid if possible and call emergency services, dial 119 for assistance. 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After returning home, check your electricity, gas, and water systems before using them. Also, inspect the nearby hillside or forest for any remaining embers. And if you see smoke or signs of heat, report it immediately to local fire authorities. If the flames threaten nearby homes, spray water around your house, remove gas cylinders, and evacuate immediately. When evacuation orders are issued, follow the directions of local officials and firefighters. Staying calm and responding promptly is the key to safety. Remember to check on your neighbors and warn others of any danger before leaving. After reaching a safe area, stay informed through radio or mobile alerts for the latest wildfire updates. That was how to prevent wildfires. Now, let's take a look at some important fire safety tips for campsites. During camping or outdoor activities, be careful with every flame. A single ember carried by the wind can ignite a tent in seconds. Always choose flame-retardant tents and never cook or use heating equipment inside a tent. Please make sure to secure a ventilation opening to prevent carbon monoxide poisoning, and if possible, bring a portable camping carbon monoxide detector. After barbecuing, cover the remaining charcoal with soil or sand until it's completely out. Pouring water directly can cause hot steam burns or even reignite the fire. Keep the ground around your tent slightly damp, store butane gas and fuel away from open flames, and keep a portable fire extinguisher within reach just in case. For those who enjoy car camping, ventilation is essential. Using a heater or stove inside a sealed vehicle can lead to carbon monoxide poisoning. Whenever possible, use such devices outdoors, and if you must use them inside, keep a window open for airflow. If you feel dizzy or develop a headache, turn off the equipment immediately and step outside. Installing a carbon monoxide alarm inside your vehicle is a smart way to stay safe. Wildfires and fires aren't acts of nature, they're caused by people. A single spark, an unattended flame, or a moment of neglect can destroy homes, forests, and communities. 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Don't light fires, don't burn trash, and always double-check your surroundings when using fire outdoors. Small habits like these protect both people and nature. Wildfire prevention, campground fire safety, your small actions can safeguard the lives of many. Even the tiniest spark deserves caution because safety starts with awareness. This message was brought to you by the BFM Busan 영어 방송.

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10: Welcome back. Yes, you are joining us here at For My Busan. It's Tuesday, the 6th of October, 5 o'clock on the dot. I was going to say on the shop. What am I thinking of? On the shop? Little Shop of Horrors? I'm thinking about films. That's the problem. I can't focus on work today because all I'm thinking about is Biff. So I'm going to tell you a bit about that in a second. Before we dive into that, today's text topic... A lot of people have been texting in today because I've been asking you, what is one thing that you want to do before the end of the year? So within the next 3 months, if you put a lot of effort in, what is one thing you think you could reasonably achieve, a goal that you have that you want to do before the end of the year? 네, 여러분, 오늘은 2026년 남은 세 달 동안 여러분이 꼭 해낼 수 있다고 믿는 목표를 하나 알려주시기 바랍니다. 뭐 내가 올해가 가기 전에 이것은 꼭 하겠다 하는 것이 있나요? 있으면 알려주시기 바랍니다. 샵 9050, #9050, 카카오톡 or YouTube Live. And don't forget, text messages are 101. And we want your song requests as well. 신청곡과 함께 보내주시면 감사하겠습니다. So yes, that is our text topic today. I will read all of those messages later on in the show, okay? Before we go any further... Just to remind you, next week, it is next week now. Last week I kept saying next week, it was a mistake. Next week, on Monday, it is time to enjoy the sea of films because every autumn, as you very well know, starting today, Busan hosts a film festival that brings people from all over the world, the most prestigious film festival, the biggest in Asia, and it's absolutely kicking off tonight at 6 p.m. at the Busan Cinema Center. So next Monday, we have a very special time for the Busan International Film Festival. We have a table talk. Yes, it is movie table talk with us here right in this building on the first floor. So next Monday from 3 p.m. until 4 p.m. in the lobby of the BEFM radio station, you can meet with directors, you can hear from our panel talk, we've got a jazz performance, we've got a quiz, prizes, I assume, I don't know anything about it, it's very exciting, and I will be there to lead it all. So come and join us next Monday, October 12th from 3 to 4 here at BEFM. 네, 여러분, 영화 감독과 직접 만나는 무비 테이블 톡과 퀴즈 타임, 그리고 뭐 우리 패널 톡도 있고, 뭐 재즈 공연도 있고, 프라이즈 선물까지 준비 다 했습니다. 그래서 다음 주 월요일 12일 오후 3시부터 4시까지 우리 부산영어방송 건물 안에서 1층 로비에서 우리 공개방송 특집 방송 준비되어 있습니다. 그래서 여러분 혹시 더 자세한 정보를 원하시면 우리 BEFM 홈페이지에서 볼 수 있습니다. www.befm.or.kr 에서 확인하시면 되십니다. 되십니다. That's not a word. So yes, lots coming up for you with that and definitely something to get your teeth stuck into. Lots of very exciting times. And because Biff starts tonight, the city is absolutely buzzing. So if you do have time, head over to the cinema center, although you can't get in. But it's still fun, you know? It's a fun atmosphere. All right, lots coming up for you in the second half of the show as well, not just next Monday. And it's time for us to dive in to our weekly PD segment. Now, every week at this time, our producers bring us their very own segments. And this week, it's our producer, Pak Tanu, heads out into the city along a beautiful route. And he runs and he runs and he talks and he runs and he brings the best running courses to you here in the studio. It is called Run to Busan by Pak Tanu. So let's get into it.

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2: Look at that beautiful little shark. I love it. 북항이. 근데 가야지. I feel so sad that the shark is stuck in the water. Emotionally invested in Run to Busan. That's fun. Listen, that was our weekly producer segment. This week we had Park Tan-woo PD Run to Busan. So he started at the Busan Port Sky Plaza, went to the wave stand, through Hakberry Forest to the second footbridge, Harbour Block Garden to the scenic deck, the sixth footbridge to the open canal, and then back to the starting point. And of course, on the way, so many people and so many opportunities to stop and see if we could get a catch of Bukangi's tail. So luckily, Tan-woo PD managed to get a glimpse of Bukangi's tail, so that was good. I'm glad. But that was the day that Bukangi was getting ushered out to sea and then escaped back inside, right? Anyway, the course that our producer, Park Tan-woo PD, ran was 3.3 kilometers, so not a very long course. And actually, it was a very easy course because there were no uphill down here, no stairs. It was a very well laid out because it's all part of the newly developed area at the Chinsugongwon. And Park Tan-woo, just FYI, usually clocks in at around 48 minutes for a 10K. This was a fantastic route for anyone looking for an easy waterfront run and a completely different view of Busan's North Port as well. And of course, it was not only about the running today, because you got to go in and see the... Well, I think more so than the shark, seeing all those people there, that's kind of like a spectacle in itself, isn't it? Everyone is there to see what's going on. So anyway, what I like about this one is how an ordinary, beautiful, I mean, very beautiful, but ordinary place can become part of a bigger story just like that so quickly. And most days, you know, the North Port Waterfront Park is just a nice place to walk or relax or go for a run. But on that day, of course, and since the 18th of September, everyone is looking at the same stretch of water, hoping Bukangi would either safely find its way back to the sea or swim past and give us a little glimpse of its tail. And of course, sometimes a running route, it becomes memorable because you love

the scenery, and sometimes because you love how you feel on the course, and then sometimes it becomes memorable because of what happened while you were there. And I think that was definitely one of these episodes. So thank you so much to our producer Park Tano PD, and we will have one of those in another 3 weeks' time. Maybe this might be the final one. Is it? It is, because we've got a Gaepyeon coming up. So who knows? Who knows what's happening? Yes, we've got a Gaepyeon coming up, but you already knew that. We have that all the time. Anyway, yeah, we want to hopefully see Bukhangi leave Busan as soon as possible. But it is nice to have this wild adventure unfolding under our noses. Anyway, that was all for Run to Busan. Up next, this is Wave by Wave to Earth.

It's time for Laura's quick dive. Let me dive right in. Usually a space for me to just get whatever's in my head out of my head, or whatever's on my chest off my chest, right? Question, do you remember what you imagined the world would be like when you were a child? Of course, some of you may still be children. Okay, not children, but young. Maybe you imagine traveling to space every day. You know, seeing roads filled with cars that drive themselves, which is becoming a reality. Maybe you thought flying cars would be a thing. Well, they're coming. These things are not so strange anymore, right? In fact, they feel like something we might see very, very soon. But did you know that not long ago, these ideas were mostly found in science fiction stories? It was hard to imagine seeing them as science fact, just in our everyday lives, right? It's hard to believe. But today, I want to talk to you about a few technologies that make me scared for humanity. Well, maybe not scared for humanity, but if these can be a thing, isn't that terrifying? Anyway, they still feel like science fiction, and I think that that's where they should stay. So how about, first, a plant that can tell you when it's thirsty? Plants already tell us when they're thirsty, because instead of having leaves like this, they have leaves like this. Like this, that's how a plant tells you it's thirsty. Touch the soil. Is the soil dry? The plant is thirsty. We already know, but instead of the farmer having to look at the soil and wonder if the plant needs water, sensors will collect data and tell the farmer when the plant actually needs it. You know? So farmers don't need to check their plants. They just tell them, I'm thirsty. It's all AI now. What about a robot that picks apples? This is a good one. I don't think this is a bad one. But think about the terrible things that this same robot could do. Huh? So instead of going into an orchard, we don't need to do that. Robots can find ripe apples, pick them, and even remove the weeds. Yes. But then, you know, where's the fun in that? If a robot does all your apple picking, what are you doing? Sitting at home, eating toast? Well, that sounds good, actually. I would do that. And then I would get the robot to bring me the apple. I'd make some apple jam. Unless there was a robot that also made apple jam. Do you know, the possibilities are endless. They can also decide, by the way, which apples are ready to be picked, which is really amazing. You know, I'm making a joke here. I'm obviously making fun of this, but these AI robots or AI assistants, physical assistants, can decide when the apples are ready. They're not replacing farmers. They're becoming robots with the eyes and the hands of a farmer. So they're there to assist in agriculture. I don't know. I think there's something so beautiful about being hands-on in the garden, hands-on. But I understand how it can definitely help. You know, bringing technology into agriculture can help with so many different things. Think about the, you know, the advancement of technology between the hand-pulled or the cow-pulled plow to now the combine harvester, you know, and that kind of stuff. So I get it. It's the natural progression. But how about this? A laser that can catch mosquitoes. A special radar. It scans the area. It detects small flying objects. And when it identifies a mosquito, a laser can target it. Mm-hmm. But what else can the laser do? Is the laser strong enough to hurt humans, cats, dogs? I don't know. And I know it wouldn't go off necessarily and, you know, start going rogue, but it might. And also, what if it hits the mosquito, goes straight through it, and then gets me in the eye? I don't know. These technologies, of course, they might sound something out of a science fiction movie, but they are already becoming a reality. And I think helpful AI is definitely wonderful. It's here. Let's adapt. Let's get used to it. Let's harness it. And let's use it as the tool that it was designed for. AI that takes over the world and destroys the human race, however, I can't super say that I'm on board with that. I mean, I'm not super duper against it. I'm against it. I just think a few corners of society could do with a good old smack bottom. You know what I mean? So maybe like a smack bottom AI robot. A robot that goes around and knows who needs a smack bottom and who doesn't. And do it publicly.
The risk of public humiliation is a very big deterrent, no? That is definitely all for my quick dive today. Let me play you a song, Water Under the Bridge by Adele. I'll come back after this.

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Welcome to BEFM. I'm your host, Laura McClucky. I'll be with you until 6 p.m. And this is our Busan playlist, the segment where you sent me your song requests and your messages. And all I do is I read them out. And you get to enjoy the music that you want to hear. And also, hear insight from your fellow listeners and viewers. So today I asked you to share one thing, a goal that you believe you can accomplish by the end of the year if you work hard. Okay, so what's something you can do if you work hard before the year is out there? 우리 연말까지 한 가지 꼭 이루고 싶은 거, 뭐 목표를 성공하고 싶은 거 있으신다면 네 알려주세요. 그렇게 해달라고 했죠. 그래서 you sent me lots of messages. Here we go. 8534 name said, I'm going to lose about 3 kilograms by the end of the year. I've already started eating less and exercising more. And that's all it is. That's all you need to do. Eat less, exercise more. Ba-bam. Good job. 화이팅! 가능합니다. We've got 감자친구님. 감자친구님. One thing I really want to do is run a 10K without stopping. I've never done it before, so I want to challenge myself this year. Do you know what? You can absolutely do it. It takes step by step. So run for however many minutes. Take a break. Run, break, run, break, run, break, run, break. And then next time, run a little more until your first break. And then the next time, a little more. And step by step, literally. Run to Busan. 화이팅! 0797님 saying, 저는 이번에 업무 관련된 자격증을 공부 중입니다. 올해가 가기 전에 꼭 따고 싶어요. 어떤 자격증입니까? 자격증은 어떤... so many different kinds, right? 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But 50 days, I think that's very achievable. 근데 that doesn't include things like food, right? You're gonna eat food. Eat food and all the essentials. Toothpaste, toilet roll, all that kind of stuff. You can buy that. But things that you don't need. Do you really need this? The answer is usually no. Usually is no. But we want it, right? 하고 싶다, 가지고 싶어. 최희숙님 says, I hope I could save 10 million won before the year ends. I'm trying to. 할 수 있습니다. Do you know what you should do? You should sell some stuff in your house that you don't need. Because 많이 아미클 막스 마클. Do you know what that means? Lots of small things put together make something big. And so you could... I'm not specifically like things that you need, but like sell things in your house that you don't use and save that money. 10 million won, bit by bit, penny by penny, right? This is my last message for the first part of our show. Then I'm going to play you some music, okay? Sorry if I haven't read your message yet. 착한 맛 던지네. Oh, 착한 맛님. I always forget that I don't read the full one. 착한 맛님 says, 올해 가기 전에 부산 여행을 가려고 합니다. 아직 안 오셨네요. 그러니까 그동안 시간을 내기 힘들었지만 그러면은 꼭 오세요.

All right, welcome back to part two of our Busan playlist. This is where your songs and your messages are at the start of the show. So let's dive right in. Today I asked you to tell me what is one thing you believe you can accomplish by the end of the year as long as you worked hard. 5792 Neem said, my goal is to read at least 5 books before the year ends. I spend too much time on my phone, so I want to make more time for reading. Yes. Do you know, we talked about that the other day, didn't we? Reading is wonderful for the brain, for the heart, for the mind, for everything. For the environment, why not? Sure. So I think you can definitely do it, but don't choose like crazy big books like War and Peace. You choose manageable books. You know, manageable. Benny Neem says, probably a new television and AC for the bedroom and home improvement for the rest of the year. Benny Neem, you can. How sweet is that? Oh, definitely. And I think I enjoy when people say things that are like, I want to buy this by the end of the year. I love that. I think we are too worried sometimes about publicly showing that we want something, that we want a television, or that we want a new car, or etc. Because I think society teaches us a lot of the time that wanting money is greedy or awful or not a good trait to have. But if you want something, then work hard, get it, do it. Haiting, how's we say? Lee Hazutonim saying, I want to grow my muscles bigger. 가능합니다. 운동하자. Oh, 진짜. We've got All About Dance Name saying, I want to lose weight, about 5 kilograms. Do you know what? I think one of the most important things is when you set a goal, you do it with, I don't know if the SMART goal setting framework is the best one, but you do it with specific goals in mind. And the SMART framework is going to be specific, it's going to be measurable, it's going to be achievable, it's going to be SMART R. What was the R? It's got to be, I don't know what the R is. And it's got to be time sensitive. So you've got to be, or time bound. So you've got to have like a time scale, which is by the end of the year. And you've got to have the details planned out, not just, oh, I want to lose weight. You've got to be serious. I want to lose 5 kilos. Okay. I love it. 0709 Name. I think 11 or 12 is a good age.

to, ooh, okay, to let children be independent. So I would like to be independent by the end of the year. Good. Yeah, me too. We've got Bibimbap Name saying, I want to improve my English speaking skills.

simple, right? But it's not easy. Simple, not easy. 6478 Neem says, for the rest of this year, I want to save enough money to take a short trip with my friends. I'm going to cut down on unnecessary spending. I love that. I love that. Especially when you've got like a goal in the end that is also a treat. You know? We've got... Anangyo Neem texting in saying, my goal was to meet my own personal hero, which I accomplished yesterday. Look at that. Childhood hero Ming Na Wen was doing a book signing in New York, so I made sure to go, and a picture as well of Lee Kelly Neem also meeting in very famous bookshop. Oh, meet your personal hero. Well, the job done. You have nothing else to do for the rest of the year. Just relax. Take a load off now. Just chill. Oh, I love that. Congratulations. That's so cool. Super duper cool. Listen, I can't read you any more messages because we're running out of time, but I will tell you that today's winner is... 0797 Neem. Congratulations, 0797 Neem. Oh, yes. Wonderful. We will get in touch to send you your prize, so don't miss our message. To everybody else, thank you for joining our show today, for tuning in, chiming in, for sharing your opinions and, you know, wherever you're joining us from. Let's do it again. Same time, same place tomorrow. Deal? Deal. Dealioshka, dealio. Okay, let me play you this. Han Pei Jiga, Thei Sui Ge by Day 6. I'll be back with Dr. McClucky after this.

right, all right. Listen up, sit down. It's time for Dr. McClucky. Dr. McClucky is the segment where I teach you all of my wisdom from this fantastical, magical encyclopedia. And I don't know what we choose. I just open it and choose something. Aha! Yes. Today, my darlings, we're talking about creativity. Yes. That wasn't loud enough. Wait a minute. There we go. I like it. I like it a lot. Creativity. Creativity. Creativity because it's Biff. But we'll be talking a lot about Biff this week and for the next 10 days. So I don't want to overload you too much about movies, right? But let's talk about creativity. Of course, the ability to produce original ideas or objects or solutions or works, art, which... often includes combining existing concepts in new ways, and then sometimes just bringing something to life out of your own brain, you know? And so creativity, of course, is so very much important, and we should definitely be all practicing some sort of creativity every day, whichever that is for you, whether it's mathematically or artistically or solutions-based. But let me tell you, directors, producers, actors, writers, etc., everyone involved in the movie making process are so deeply creative. It's wonderful. It's so inspiring to me. So I want to share with you some habits and important environments for optimal creativity. Number one, I mentioned this earlier, the power of napping. Naps are so important. You can never underestimate the power of sleep, right? So sleep, mongderigi, mind wandering, you know, allow the subconscious to drift off into a strange and unique and unexplored land. And then some of your best ideas may suddenly just pop into your brain. But if you are tired, that's not as possible. It's not as easy. So napping throughout the day, if you have a chance, a little disco nap here and there, 10 minutes, 15 minutes, wonderful. So yes, I think... one of the other important things, a really good thing for you, is when you're in a high stress environment, creativity is stifled because if you're high on cortisol or the cortisol is high, it's not easy to be relaxed and free flow in your creativity. So be relaxed. It's easier said than done. But if you want to be creative, a stress-free environment is optimal. And if you want a stress-free body, I recommend, like I said, sleep, good nutrition, and exercise. You know, creativity depends on you being able to live in your optimal body, right? So get some exercise, aerobic exercise, anything that gets blood flowing to the brain and etc. And yeah, just, you know, just have good boundaries, word limits or scene limits, or I'm going to write 3 pages every day. Set up boundaries for yourself that set you up for success. And maybe your movie will be at Biff next year as well. Listen, I have some bad news for you. I'm not here for the next 2 days. What? I know. I have to head off and do some other work. But I will be in Busan. I will be near you. So if you see me, please do say hi. Casey will be here filling in for the next 2 days, but I'll be back on Friday. And that, my friend, is all that I have to say today. It's finished. I'm going to miss you for these 2 days, but don't be too sad. Today's show was produced by Park Bo-sung, written by Hong Kyung-hwa, hosted by Laura McClucky. Final song today, Starry Night by 5050. I'll see you back on Friday. Don't miss me too much. Bye-bye.

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1: Hi everyone, I'm Marissa from Indonesia. It's my fourth year living here in Busan as an undergraduate student at Gyeongsang University. Let me first describe what my hometown looks like. Jakarta, Indonesia is surrounded by beautiful oceans, exotic temples, and strong dialects. Does any of this ring a bell? Yes! The descriptions also fit very well with Busan. 7 beaches, attractive temples like Haedong Yeonggungsa, and we can't forget the famous dialect, Busan Saturi. And that's when I knew Busan was going to be my second home. I grew up so much in Busan that I even mentor other students from Indonesia to help them with their Korean and life in Busan. When I teach them Korean, I sometimes see myself using 사투리. Looking back, I remember struggling to understand what my professors were saying because they were using 진 Busan 사투리, you know, the real Busan dialect. But I think that's what makes Busan more of my home. Through the dialect, I feel the warm 정 that no other city can mimic. Global City Busan, we are in it together. This campaign is brought to you by BEFM Busan 영어 방송.
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0: I'm your DJ Jihee, and this is Culture Crunch. There's a line from the K-drama Can This Love Be Translated? Do you know how many languages there are in the world? As many as there are people. It means we all have our own language, so even when we speak the same words, we can still misunderstand each other. Sometimes understanding someone close to us can be even harder than understanding a foreign language. So for the next hour, I hope you and I can truly connect, not just through words, but heart to heart. Let's begin with our first song. Here's 어머님께 To My Mother by G.O.D.
1: Money.

0: This is Unspoken Korea, a deep dive match where we unpack Korean culture, the familiar yet hard to explain stories. And today, joining us is Void's Kevin. Hello, Kevin.
1: Hello. Hello, everyone.
0: Hi. How has your week been?
1: It's been good.
0: Yeah?
1: I think.
0: Busy?
1: Honestly, I'm like shooting blanks right now. I don't remember what I did the past week.
0: Uh-huh.
1: I think it was fine.
0: Yeah?
1: Yeah.
0: That's good.
1: Could have slept a little more.
0: Oh, that's good. You seem a lot healthier. Compared to like a few weeks ago, you know, getting healthier.
1: I was
0: better.
1: Down. Mm. Yeah, I think I'm doing better. Yeah.
0: That's good. You look better, and I love your sweater too.
1: Thank you. Yeah. It's very cozy.
0: Yeah, it looks really cozy. Yeah,
1: the weather is getting a little chillier, right?
0: It is, definitely. Yeah, it's time for sweaters now.
1: Sweater weather.
0: Yeah. Nice and cozy. Don't get cold, guys. Stay warm.
1: Oh yeah, everyone's getting sick.
0: Yeah.
1: Please be careful.
0: Especially during this time of the year. Yeah, you can easily get sick, so do stay warm.
1: Yeah, bring out the sweaters.
0: Yeah, your cozy sweater. All right, well, Kevin, this may be a random question, but what's your mom like? I've seen her at your concert.
1: Oh yeah. I heard you guys met.
0: Yeah, we met. She's beautiful, by the way. I know that.
1: Thanks.
0: But how is she?
1: Oh, how is my mom?
0: Yeah.
1: She's the best.
0: Yeah.
1: The best. Yeah, I'm not getting paid to say this, I swear. No, but like really, yeah. She's the best.
0: Uh-huh.
1: Yeah, she's very, very loving, full of love.
0: Mm.
1: Yes, very beautiful.
0: Yeah.
1: And very, the kindest person, very thoughtful.
0: Yeah.
1: I feel I'm very lucky.
0: Yeah, yeah.
1: I'm the luckiest. Yeah, I feel like everyone, like a lot of people say this, but I genuinely think that, so.
0: Yeah, I mean, she does really seem like a warm, very friendly person as well.
1: She is, yeah.
0: Yeah, and she was like smiling a lot too. Like she has a really nice smile as well.
1: She does, yeah.
0: Yeah, so like when you were growing up in the U.S., did you ever notice that your mom was, I guess, different from your friends' moms in certain ways?
1: Oh, yeah. I mean, obviously I'm biased because like she's my mom, but I always thought like, no, of course, like everyone around me, you know, I'm sure, like, you know, they have like, all you know, moms are lovely, but but of course, I don't want to brag too much about mom, but yeah, I think I always felt very lucky and very privileged and blessed growing up. So, yeah, she, and also like, because the area I grew up in, I was like low key like one of the only Koreans or like even like Asian Americans, so. I think going to my friends' houses and seeing like the family dynamic or like the mom like kid dynamic, like it is different for sure.
0: Mm.
1: Yeah, like, and there's like the whole like stereotype or like, I don't know, memes or whatever you call it nowadays about like Asian moms and blah, blah, blah. I think like the word tiger mom used to be like a trendy thing.
0: Yeah, I was going to bring that up. Yeah.
1: Yeah. My mom was not like that though.
0: Really?
1: She was like low-key the opposite. Yeah. I feel like a lot of people have this idea that Asian moms are like super like practice the piano for 10
0: exactly.
1: hours a day and like
0: yeah.
1: you know, but or like study until like you can't study anymore like or like you have to go to Ivy League, but yeah my mom was not like that. She was very chill, surprisingly, for like Korean mom. She like always like very respected like my, like even as a kid, like my autonomy in a way and my thoughts and feelings. And Of course she said what needed to be said, but and yeah, she would still push me, of course, and that's all necessary, and I think that's really important.
0: Yeah.
1: But yeah.
0: Okay. Not a typical Asian tiger mom.
1: Yeah, I wouldn't definitely say not the typical Asian tiger mom.
0: Okay. Yeah, but I can feel that from her. Like, I've only seen her once, but still, I can feel that chilled sort of vibe from her. Yeah. Okay, all right.
1: She's chill.
0: Yeah. Well, you probably guessed from that question. In fact, today's topic is K-moms.
1: K-moms.
0: Yeah, not just any Asian mom, but K-moms. So let's start with a few classic K-mom traits then.
1: Oh,
0: here we go.
1: Okay.
0: Yeah. So the first trait, I would say, is the never-ending eat something loop. No matter how much you've already eaten, you're already

0: full, but they would just say, eat, eat, eat. You seem hungry. Eat more. Eat this and that. And second of all, there's the amazing lost item radar that activates the second you say, Mom, where's my stuff? And they just end up finding everything for you. And the third one is the universal diagnosis whenever you're sick. Oh, it's because you're always on your phone, they would say. And number four, the supernatural ability to wake you up more reliably than your alarm. Yeah. And finally, just take this with you, followed by enough side dishes to fill a moving truck.
1: Oh boy.
0: Yeah, all of these. Well, Kevin, which one makes you think, wow, that's totally my mom? That's very relatable.
1: Okay, number one.
0: Uh-huh.
1: I see number four. Supernatural ability to wake up more reliably than my alarm.
0: Ah.
1: Yeah, I think growing up.
0: Oh, yes.
1: Yeah. Especially on like mornings, like let's say like there's like a field trip at school or like, I don't know, something.
0: Yeah.
1: Some event or whatever. She would always be up before me.
0: Uh-huh.
1: I would always feel bad because it's like really early in the morning.
0: Uh-huh.
1: And she would always make sure I get like I have everything I need, that I eat something healthy before I go and everything, you know,
0: yeah.
1: And make sure that I don't wake up late. And yeah, it's just that the maternal instinct, you know? And
0: yeah, those days. I mean, it seems like your day, but it's also your mom's day in the sense that she's the one who's preparing
1: right.
0: for you to have that day, special day, you know?
1: Yeah. And then also, the lost item radar. That reminds me of something.
0: Oh, okay.
1: Yeah, so, no, there, most of the time, she's very good at finding stuff.
0: Uh-huh.
1: And like, if I can't find something, she'll like have that like, she'll like kind of know like where I tend to put things or like, you know, like where it could have been lost. But there's other times also that I kind of reminded me, it's kind of funny, but like growing up, there were times, let's say for instance, like I would like be playing on my like gaming devices too much, play too much. I didn't play that many video games, but sometimes I would get like caught playing at night and But, and then like she would like confiscate it.
0: Oh, okay.
1: And she would hide it so I can't find it.
0: Okay.
1: And I would always try to find it like whenever she's not home.
0: Okay.
1: Go to her closet and stuff. But yeah, bad Kevin. But she.
0: But you never found it yourself.
1: No comment.
0: Okay.
1: No, but there were times where I genuinely actually couldn't find it. But the thing is, she couldn't find it either sometimes because she would hide it too well.
0: Okay.
1: Yeah, and then I would be like, oh my gosh, Mom, like my DS. Like,
0: you lost it. Maybe
1: like
0: maybe,
1: Pokemon, yeah.
0: Maybe she pretended she couldn't find it.
1: My whole life is a lie. I never considered that. Poor innocent Kevin. Oh my gosh.
0: Yeah.
1: I'm going to ask her now. I'm going to confront her.
0: Please ask her and let me know,
1: too. My whole life is a lie. Yeah.
0: All right. So all these traits, I'm sure all of you, if you grew up under a Korean mom, could relate to them. And I wonder what our crunchers think and what some of their mother's traits in your own country is like. All right. So what is it about K-moms that even has our crunchers sending us their dilemmas? Let's get into our first story first then.
2: Hi, I'm Mateo from Italy, and I've been living in Korea for 5 years. I'm getting married to my Korean girlfriend, so lately we've been looking for a place to live. But apartment hunting has been harder than I expected. If we love a place, it's way too expensive. And if the price is right, it's too far from work. Then one day, we were having dinner with my girlfriend's mother, and the topic of her future home came up.
3: One of my friends is a realtor. I'll ask her for you.
2: Oh, that's okay. It's going to be our home, so we'll look for one ourselves. I thought that was the end of it, but the next morning, my girlfriend called me.
3: Mateo, my mom found a place. She wants us to go see this Saturday.
2: What? I thought we were going to look ourselves.
3: I know, but she took the time to find it for us. Let's at least go take a look.
2: Less than a day after we talked about it, her mom had already found a place and booked a viewing. I really appreciate her trying to help us, but we already told her we wanted to do this ourselves, so going along with it feels a little uncomfortable. At the same time, saying no feels awkward too.

0: I do. What to do? Hmm. What to do?
1: Yeah. Oh, what a dilemma. I can so feel her, him, Mateo. Yeah. Anyhow, let's reveal our first topic right away. So our first topic is, what if your girlfriend or boyfriend's mom finds your future home and even books a viewing for you? Option A, this is what moms are for. Take the help. Option B, thanks, but that's far enough. We'll find our own home. Well, Crunchers, which side are you on? Send us A or B through our YouTube or Instagram comments. And Kevin, what would you do? What would you choose?
0: I think I'm going to go with A.
1: Okay.
0: Because... I mean, of course, like, I think the same as Mateo. Like, it's like, I appreciate the help and the gesture. And I mean, it's like two things, twofold. Like, number one, like, you know, like, the mom went through that much effort. I'm not going to, like, I don't want to say no and, like, hurt her feelings, right? Like, that'll just make it more awkward in the future.
1: Yeah.
0: And number two, like I said, like, who knows, you know? Like, moms have good sense and, like, good instinct. Yeah. Yeah, they tend to be a lot better than guys, for sure, I admit. So, yeah, I think it's important to trust that. And if you don't like it, you know, it's you can just say no, you know? It's not, you don't have to, like, you don't have to go with it. So, might as well give it a chance. And, yeah, I think it's good to cultivate that kind of vibe.
1: Okay.
0: Don't make it too awkward.
1: All right. And just accepting the help because it comes from a good cause.
0: Yeah,
1: it's for you. All right. Makes sense. Makes sense. I understand. But like for many different reasons, I would choose B.
0: Interesting.
1: Yeah. I would say thank you, but that's far enough. We'll find our own home. This is our matter.
0: My gosh, you're going to make her cry.
1: No. But it's not just about the home, you know? If we allow her to like find the home, then she would want to help out with some other things. You need to buy this furniture, that furniture for your house, you know? I mean, thank you for not saving our time by looking it in for us, but looking at them for us. But it's our matter. We're adults, you know? We just want to deal with our own issues ourselves. And if we continue relying on our mother, then we might lose that ability to make decisions on our own as well, you know?
0: The autonomy.
1: Yeah. That whole dynamic will make you a very childlike adult in a way, I feel like in the long run, you know? So you have to make mistakes, choose things for yourself, and really get yourself, throw yourself out there and
0: do
1: things for yourself.
0: Yeah.
1: That's what I think.
0: Very, very adult chihi.
1: But like, you have to say it in a really nice way too, not to hurt them too much.
0: How would you say
1: it? I would say, oh, thank you so much for your effort and everything. but like,
0: oh, look at this acting right here.
1: You know what? You could save that time and energy to do like what you have to do, as in like spend it on yourself. We're immature enough. You know, we're adults. We can do it ourselves. So trust us and we'll show you what we found. And like you can check then for us. That sort of, you know. Yeah. We don't want you to like, it's tiring. If you go find it yourself. So we'll do it. We'll do the hard work.
0: All right.
1: That sort of.
0: Well said.
1: Yeah. Not too bad, right?
0: Yeah, I see your point, yeah. I don't know. I feel like, especially if you're getting like married, right? That's a big deal. You're marrying, it's not just you and like your partner, right?
1: Yeah.
0: You know what they say. It's your family marrying into that family.
1: Yeah, exactly.
0: So, I don't know. I agree with your point, actually.
1: Interesting. Well,
0: it's just
1: hard.
0: I don't know how like setting
1: how to set that boundary.
0: No, but I'm really seeing your point. I'm thinking about it.
1: Because
0: like you have to set the boundary.
1: Yeah.
0: With like your in-laws in advance. so that they don't like infiltrate every other part of your life.
1: Exactly. Yeah. That's what it is. But interestingly, it seems like our crunchers are leaning towards

0: A a little more because the current score is 67.
1: 6-7.
0: Versus 33.
1: 3-3. Yeah.
0: Okay, interesting. I wonder if that number will change.
1: A dilemma.
0: A big dilemma right there. All right, so you chose A, right?
1: Mm-hmm.
0: Uh-huh.
1: No, but I'm also in a dilemma right now, yeah.
0: Oh.
1: Yeah.
0: You might change your thought, huh?
1: Yeah, because...
0: Yeah.
1: Like you said, like, you give them some autonomy over this, and all of a sudden it could be like, oh, my mother-in-law's like... trying to like be part of everything else I do, you know? And also now that I think about it, if I were like getting married and like looking for a home, I feel like I would want to do that process with like my, like the marriage partner, right?
0: Yeah.
1: It's like, yeah, with like a fiance. Yeah. So.
0: Exactly.
1: Like, I feel like that'd be fun. And like, it's also like we're planning our future together. And if you have like a third party, it might make it uncomfortable and like there's gonna be like different opinions and clashing and like maybe I should have picked B.
0: And you know what, also I want the whole process, if we do want to receive help from our mother, then I want to be the one asking for help, not making them like think it's their responsibility and role and they have control over, you know.
1: That's also a good point.
0: Yeah. I mean, if we're really busy and we don't know much, we could ask kindly, we're new to this and I'm sure you know better through experience, knowledge. So can you help us, you know, look around for a good house?
1: Yeah, that actually sounds the most realistic, honestly. Yeah.
0: Not just like receive help.
1: Yeah, because they've definitely accumulated that like knowledge and like wisdom through like trial and error over the years, right?
0: Yeah. So, I mean, they'll feel respected, and at the same time, you could be like keeping that boundary, you know, not giving the whole control to them. Mm.
1: Very persuasive right now.
0: Well, Emily Kevin twin is saying, I will take help where I can. It's hard finding a home because of money. True. Mainly because I'm broke. Oh, no.
1: Relatable. Ellie.zip says, you said we'll do it ourselves and she booked it anyway. That's the problem.
0: Mm. Yeah, I agree.
1: Oh, yeah. I didn't even like think about that.
0: Yeah, there was that part.
1: But that's such like a mom thing to do, you know?
0: Yeah.
1: It's like, you can refuse all you want, but at the end of the day, it's like mom or like grandma or whoever, it's like they want to help regardless, and that feeling gets ahead of them, you know?
0: Yeah.
1: I feel like I've experienced that a lot.
0: Right,
1: And it's like, it's always so difficult to navigate that because it's like, you know, in the back of your mind and in your heart that they're doing it with like pure intentions, with like out of the kindness and love in their hearts. But at the same time, it's like, I said no for a reason. And it's like,
0: yeah, it's always so hard.
1: Yeah.
0: But like in that case, you have to still let them know that, oh, you know what? I want to do this on my own. I have my boundaries. It's not like I hate you or anything. And you need them to understand. And you have to put yourself, like you can't always sacrifice for their intentions. And if they're hurt, if they're like upset, then that's their responsibility to like, you know, take care of.
1: Okay, but what if, a hypothetical.
0: Okay.
1: You and your fiance are getting into like, or like doing it yourselves.
0: Yeah.
1: And then you're trying to set that boundary.
0: Yeah.
1: And you keep telling your like, your mother-in-law, like, oh no, like we want to do this ourselves.
0: Yeah.
1: Or like, we'll like ask you if we need help.
0: Uh-huh.
1: But they keep like, what's it called? Crossing that boundary, like keep just like trying to help or just like put themselves in there. What would you do?
0: I would say, 어머님, I told you I'm okay.
1: Oh, that's scary.
0: Yeah, like I said it nicely first time, second time, third time, fourth time. Like, can you not hear me? I don't want to be mean.
1: Spicy. So
0: yeah,
1: you wouldn't give in.
0: No.
1: So honest. I respect that.
0: I mean, we would want to receive help in some other areas. You know, if we want to receive help in those areas, we will accept it. Like, you know, well, like very willingly. But in areas when we want to deal with ourselves, then I want them to respect us.
1: Mm-hmm.
0: Yeah.

0: And if they don't respect you, then you're just going to be like, goodbye. Yeah. Get out of my life.
1: Well, not goodbye. We'll try to solve it out, but yeah, not it easy. Won't be easy.
0: Who would fight with Jihee though? Jihee is an angel.
1: Yeah. Oh gosh.
0: Sometimes she can be scary, but like, yeah.
1: Yeah, I'm not mean, okay? I'm nice. Oh, interestingly, wow. I think the numbers are changing a little bit.
0: You're convincing
1: Ooh,
0: people.
1: Oh, yeah, I am. Yeah. I definitely am.
0: Yeah, including me.
1: Yeah, including you too.
0: Honestly, I think I changed my answer.
1: Really?
0: Yeah.
1: Oh, yay. It's been long since I like persuaded you to change your answer.
0: You can have a cookie.
1: Yay, cookie earned today. All right, so we saw what our crunchers thought. Please send us in more comments as well, too, though. All right, well, the final score right now is, in fact, 57 to 43. Oh, okay, so it's like half-half almost now. Mm-hmm. A to B. I'm happy that I convinced many of you. All right, well, we have another story waiting for us on K-Moms. And so stick around and we'll be back after our music break. Here is 어떻게 이별까지 사랑하겠어 널 사랑하는 거지? How can I love the heartbreak? You're the one I love by Ang Mu. Stay tuned.

0: And we're back with Kevin. This is Unspoken Korea. And today we're talking all about K-moms. Earlier, we had the mom who says, don't worry, mom will take care of it all. Now this time, we have a different kind of K-mom. Never mind, just take it all. What could the dilemma be? Let's hear our next story then.
1: Hi, I'm Emily from Australia, and I've been living in Korea for 3 years. I've been dating my Korean boyfriend for 2 years. Recently, his mom invited me over for dinner. She saw how much I was enjoying the food and kept offering me more.
0: Emily, eat up! Let me know if you want more.
1: After dinner, just as I was about to leave, she started pulling out food containers and packing them full of side dishes.
0: Emily, I packed some of the side dishes you liked. Take these home and eat them.
1: All of these?
0: This is nothing. Take them home and make sure you eat properly, okay?
1: But when I looked inside the containers, there are also some side dishes I don't really eat. I don't really eat this, though.
0: Just take it. My mom packed it for you.
1: If I take everything, I'll probably end up throwing some of it away. But she made the food herself, so I'd feel bad refusing it. Crunchers, what would you do? Oh boy.
0: Wow, this actually reminds me of my mom. Yeah, she's always asking me, like, do you want to bring these side dishes, those side dishes? These are good, try it out. And I'll be like, okay, mom, give me a little. Like, yeah, we'll just take them and eat them. Yeah. But anyway, Kevin, have you ever visited your parents and somehow gone home with more stuff than you arrived with, perhaps? But this can only happen if you are away from your parents, you know, like maybe
1: in
0: college.
1: Yeah, I'm like thinking college, yeah, like honestly, like not really, because I didn't live that far from home.
0: Yeah.
1: Like it was like 3 hour drive.
0: Oh,
1: like,
0: that's not too far. Okay.
1: But like, so if I really needed something or I wanted to get something from home, like I could just like drive up on a weekend.
0: Oh, okay.
1: Which I would actually do like kind of often.
0: Yeah.
1: Yeah, because I like my house, but yeah, I don't think that was really the case. Mm. And also, my parents know my personality, that I'm the type that doesn't like having a lot of stuff.
0: Oh, okay.
1: Yeah, so it's like, and they like know and respected that, which I'm really grateful for.
0: Yeah.
1: So it's like, I'll just get exactly what I need. Like, honestly, yeah, because, especially my mom.
0: Yeah.
1: Yeah, not really the dads, but like my mom and grandma would... fun fact, yeah, I also grew up with my grandma. Mm. But they would like throw in something, you know, extra, like, oh, I take this. Like,
0: yeah.
1: They would like pack like a nice, like, I don't know, like, they would always add like bonus things that I think about it. Yeah. Mm-mm-mm. Like, oh, you might need this, or you don't ever know, you might need this.
0: Yeah.
1: So that was definitely a thing. But it wasn't like a crazy mountain of like side dishes or anything like that.
0: All right.
1: Yeah.
0: Okay. Yeah, I mean, but I guess they always do end up giving you stuff.
1: Yeah, now that I think about it, that's very true.
0: Yeah, it is true. I mean, as for me, my parents very recently moved to the countryside. Mm. And although they don't farm, they do have like a little...

0: place where they grow corns, a bit of corn.
1: Oh, like mini garden.
0: Yeah, mini garden. That's cute. Mini garden. Mm-hmm. And with like cherry tomatoes, you know, things like that. Mm-hmm. And they would tell me to bring them because, take them because they're good. Yeah, so I guess I do always end up coming back home with more stuff than I actually went there with.
1: Like, have like a handful of cherry tomatoes.
0: Yeah, cherry tomatoes, corns, and some side dishes too. All right, so here's our topic number two then. Topic number two is, what if your boyfriend's or girlfriend's mom packs you a huge amount of side dishes? A, she made them herself. How can I say no? Take everything. B, I'm never going to finish all that. Thank her, but say no. Kevin, which would you choose?
1: Oh, man. Okay, I'm going to also go with A again.
0: Uh-huh. Okay.
1: Because...
0: Okay.
1: I'm number one, I'm like bad at saying no.
0: Okay.
1: Like, especially like in these situations. Mm. Like, it's like... It's a mom. Mm. It's a mom's love, you know? Like, how can you refuse and break her poor little heart?
0: Yeah.
1: Yeah. But, and like, I know like she put like so much effort into it. It's like, I feel like food's so much like, food is love, so.
0: Like, they're not your mom and your girlfriend's like friend's mom, let's say. Would it be harder for you to say no compared to your
1: Yeah,
0: like,
1: I
0: mom?
1: Think.
0: Okay, okay.
1: Because it's like, it's a relationship where it's more like, it's more personal, right?
0: Okay, okay.
1: Yeah, it's not like some strangers. So. Yeah. Yeah, and like I'd imagine like if it's like your girlfriend or something, then you'd want to make a good impression. You
0: oh,
1: know?
0: Right,
1: like,
0: right.
1: If you say no, it's like, it's a deal with this guy.
0: Oh, yeah. You're right. Oh, my gosh.
1: Yeah, so considering all those variables, I don't think I could say no. And if anything, if it's like stuff I don't like.
0: Yeah.
1: I definitely can't throw it away, but I just have to like find people to share it with. I don't know, or like. I don't know. I'm sure I could figure something out.
0: All right.
1: How about you, Chi?
0: Well, I'll have to be the villain here.
1: Uh-oh.
0: And choose B. But it's not because I don't like their side dishes. It comes from experience. Like, if I take too much from them, I know that I won't be able to finish them, you know? And I don't want them to go wasted. So because I know that, I want them to just keep the food for themselves and just eat it. And whenever we come visit, we can eat it all together instead of me taking it all.
1: Wow, look at you. You're trying to just package everything so perfectly.
0: And plus, I would say I'll come visit more often so that I can eat all this here.
1: All this lip service.
0: Yes.
1: Yeah, I don't want your cherry tomatoes and your little mini corn. But we could have it when I'm here next time. Which is like never.
0: Oh, no. Yeah, that's how I would say it. Or like I can make good excuses saying like, oh, my fridge right now is too small to pack all this.
1: Oh, it's full. My refrigerator's so full. I would love to take it.
0: Yeah.
1: But I genuinely have no space.
0: Yes. I'll let you know if we get a bigger fridge. And never.
1: What if she buys you a bigger fridge just so you can store all the side dishes? Then you don't have
0: an
1: excuse anymore.
0: Then I'll take everything.
1: Okay. There we go.
0: Then I'll say, okay, there's Zoom. No excuses. Okay.
1: Yeah, no more of your excuses.
0: No more excuses. But like, I mean, you can be grateful. I get it. But if you know that you're not the type to finish everything.
1: No, that's very true though.
0: Yeah, like you don't want to be mean, but like that's the truth.
1: Or you could just say like you're allergic. Or like or like you're like on some diet and like this is forbidden.
0: Yeah, you could say that, I guess.
1: Unless that side dish shares similar ingredients to a different side dish that you like.
0: Oh.
1: Maybe it's just like the sauce that you don't like. I don't know. But you can figure it out.
0: Yeah.
1: I feel like you're good at these things. You're good at thinking of like...
0: excuses.
1: Polite excuses.
0: Yeah.
1: That won't hurt the other person.
0: Yeah.
1: I don't think I'm that good at that, so... I have no choice but to take it.
0: Or like I would adjust the amount. Like I can't take all of this, but I do really like it and really enjoyed it. So I'll take this much because I know that I can finish this much.
1: I really don't like cherry tomatoes.
0: Really?
1: Yeah.
0: Okay.
1: So don't tell your parents. but like instead of like the handful, you can just add.

0: ask them to cut one into like four different pieces. And then take like a quarter of a little cherry tomato.
1: Oh my goodness. Like, they'll think, what is this?
0: I don't even know what I'm saying anymore.
1: Oh my gosh. Well, I mean, if she did make it herself, then it is really hard to say no. But taking food you know that you won't eat may just lead to food waste, and that might make you feel even worse. What if they ask you later, oh, did you enjoy that? Did you finish it? Do you want more? And you know that you just threw it away.
0: Sounds a little too real. I feel like you've experienced this before.
1: And then you're like, oh, I still have it. And they're like, what? You still have it? You have to quickly finish it. And I'm like, okay, I will.
0: And they're like, you have to send pictures. Or you have to send video proof.
1: Oh my gosh, of you eating it.
0: Yeah, you have to send them a mukbang.
1: That's a little too much.
0: Yeah, it's okay. You can just edit and then you can just, I feel like, I like have some like mukbang on my feet and like there's always comments like, oh, they're spitting the food out. Like, they're cutting that part out.
1: Yeah.
0: There you go.
1: Oh, okay.
0: I just gave you a $1 billion idea.
1: that's a good tip.
0: No, don't do that. Don't spit out your food. Just finish it.
1: Yeah, don't do that. Although sometimes they do that like on drama shoots and like movies. You have to continuously eat it for that scene. But anyhow, that's some other story. But I wonder what our crunchers think. Let's read a few of their comments. Kevin Park Bestie is saying, taking the side dishes because I love food and can't say no to free food.
0: That's the mindset. It's a good mindset. Dear Meowria says, since the partner also insists we take it, despite knowing we don't like it, I'll make him eat what I don't like and take what I enjoy.
1: Ah, okay.
0: That's a win-win.
1: Yeah. Like being selective, I guess. Now, Brianna Wiseman is saying, food is some people's love language. Just accept it and be gracious.
0: Gracious. Grace.
1: Yeah.
0: Come on now, Sheehy. Okay. Where's your graciousness?
1: Yeah. Oh, I changed my mind.
0: Okay. Pom Pom Life says, why take food you know you won't eat?
1: Oh.
0: That's just future food waste.
1: Well, thank you. Thank you for agreeing with me.
0: Oh, you changed your mind back already?
1: No, I don't. I won't change my mind. But yeah, exactly. That's my point. If you know it's going to become a waste, then why take it? Like, you can just make them eat it and share it with some other people instead of... But at the same time, I know, like, it comes from a good heart, good place, than just saying yes and throwing it later. I guess it would make the person feel better at least, although the food could be a waste.
0: That's true.
1: Oh, all right. Well, we have some extra situations. Yeah. So what if she made it, I guess, you know what? All these make me change my mind.
0: No, but think about it. Like, you say no. You politely refuse, you know, as you were originally going to do.
1: Mm-hmm.
0: And then you walk back into the driveway, about to get into the car, going back to your house. And then you see through a little, little window.
1: Mm-hmm.
0: You see the mom, sitting in the kitchen with all the food she made. She's just sitting there crying, I made all this, and they refused my offer.
1: Oh. Well, it's gonna hurt. It's gonna hurt.
0: It's so scary.
1: But, it's not your responsibility to deal with their emotions.
0: Wow, cold-blooded Sheehy. spitting straight facts.
1: Yeah, that's the fact.
0: It is what it is.
1: No, because once, twice, you could do it, but I'm always thinking of it in the long term. Mm. It's not going to happen. If it happens all the time and you becoming the person who's responsible for all the emotions they feel because you want to try and set your boundaries, then that's going to eat you away too.
0: Oh, I just thought of a different solution.
1: What?
0: You can just take it.
1: Yeah. And share it with other people.
0: Yeah, or you can, I don't know, give it to someone in need.
1: That's an idea. That's an idea.
0: I feel there's no reason for food to go to waste. There's always someone who needs it, so.
1: Okay.
0: Yeah.
1: All right, yeah, I guess you could do that. But what if it becomes a regular thing? Whenever you visit their home, your girlfriend, boyfriend's home, and they're always ready to give you new type of side dishes.
0: Okay, honestly, though, knowing my personality, that wouldn't be easy.
1: Right?
0: Because I'm bad at refusing those things.
1: Uh-huh.
0: But also, I don't like having
1: stuff.
0: Stuff, I said earlier. Yeah. That's a food, too.

I'm like really not the type to like, I don't like cook that often. And like, yeah, I don't really like utilize my refrigerator unless it's for like drinks or like, I don't know, like protein shakes or whatever. Yeah. So I'm the type, if, even if they,

0: that's like their joy, source of joy. It becomes their source of joy. Like yeah. packing new food for you every time.
1: But imagine like you refuse. Uh-huh. And then you have to like see them in the future. You have to keep seeing them, right? Uh-huh. Imagine how awkward that would be.
0: But I guess it's something that you have to overcome. You know, if you're going to keep seeing them.
1: Yeah.
0: Like you can't always feel uncomfortable visiting them. That's also something, yeah. you know, you can't always carry. Yeah.
1: People dynamics, everyone. Relationship dynamics.
0: And I guess it's even more difficult because it's, you know, family.
1: Yeah. Partner. Especially the closer you guys are, like the more sensitive it is. And mm-hmm.
0: Yeah. You know what? Like, I remember I used to live alone when I was in university, college, and graduate school. And back then, I was younger than what I am right now. And my mom used to bring me, like, side dishes mm-hmm. with this. And, well, she was my mom, not my, like, boyfriend's mom or anything. Mm-hmm. So I could say stuff more bluntly. But
1: no, I said no.
0: Yeah, I said no. But then I liked receiving side dishes, but I realized some of them always get wasted and like I'm throwing them away. And then that's when I told my mom, you know what? I really love your food. You know I do. But can you just like make the portion smaller? Mm. Yeah, I would ask her for that. And later, she just became a little lazy herself too. And then she wouldn't give me more food.
1: Maybe you don't know this, but you broke her heart that day.
0: Maybe I did.
1: And she lost all motivation and will to cook you more side dishes. And from that day forth.
0: Oh no. Well, I'm sorry. I will take this opportunity to apologize to you. But now that I'm a little older, I ask her for food. Like when I really like this. Like, oh, do you have some of this kimchi or do you have some of these side dishes I can take? Mm. Yeah. And she's happy to give me some food.
1: That's
0: yeah.
1: cute.
0: See, so you have to overcome all these awkwardness and like all these things that you are scared of saying because you don't want to hurt the other person. You have to face it one day and then you can form a healthy relationship in the end,
1: yeah,
0: I guess.
1: And you're right. You do have to know when to say no.
0: Yeah.
1: Yeah. It's not just for you, but for the sake of the other party too.
0: Exactly.
1: Like, if it's just like a gray area, it's like very like up in the air, uh-huh. then that does no good for anyone.
0: Exactly.
1: I guess it's just part of maturing and uh-huh. adulting.
0: Yeah, it definitely is. Mm-hmm. All right. Well, so that was our second story. And for this one, it's pretty similar to our topic one. Our crunchers voted a little more, leaned a little more towards option A than option B, just like our first topic. Mm-hmm. So today we talked all about K-moms always trying to take care of you no matter what, whether it's helping you find a home or sending you off with more food than you can carry. So Kevin, which situation was the toughest one for you today?
1: I think the first one was pretty difficult.
0: Yeah?
1: Yeah.
0: And the like, house one?
1: Yeah. And like, I realized halfway in, like I was like, oh, I think my mind's changed.
0: Uh-huh.
1: So, but yeah, you know, important lessons today. No one to say no. Also, you know, it's a relationship thing. It's a people thing. So keep it polite.
0: Yeah.
1: But also boundaries are important, you know. So kind of learn how to balance that. It's all part of life and growing up. So hopefully our countries can, hopefully they took away something from today.
0: Yeah.
1: And they can apply that to their own lives and make sure don't get too awkward with the in-laws.
0: Yeah, I mean, you have to keep seeing them. So be wise and like try to understand more. But at the same time, do keep your boundaries so that you don't become pushed over too much. Yeah, you don't want all that burden to yourself, whatever it is, right? Mm-hmm. All right. So I hope our story, our discussion helped you make your own decisions today. So Kevin and I today on Culture Crunch had another heated debate on K-moms. As you listened, I'm sure you were able to relate to some of our talks. Some, I guess you had different ideas. But here on Culture Crunch, as you know, we're always looking for everyday dilemmas that go beyond borders. The kinds of things people everywhere have probably struggled with at some point. So if you think this story is something that is quite universal, whether it be about relationships, families, or whatnot, then do send them in to our Culture Crunch email, all right? Well, we'll have to say goodbye with our final song then. Oh, it's one of my favorite songs too. I might cry.
1: It is
0: a sad song. Here we go. It's 가족사진, Family Portrait by Kim Jin-ho. Shall we say goodbye together?
1: All right, let's say bye.
0: Keep crunching.

get up, turn up the volume, because this is DJ Isak, and I hope that you're ready, because K-Poppin' with DJ Isak starts now.

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1: Welcome to K-Pop in here on Arirang Radio. I'm your host, Isak. We are 6 days into October, and it really is starting to feel like October. The lows for us have dropped below 10 degrees Celsius. I woke up today with it being a nice chilly 9 degrees Celsius, which is chef's kiss in my personal opinion. And I actually wore a jacket out today on top of a long sleeve. I'm so happy. We had Dogyeom and Seungwon on the track with Feel Me to start us off for today. Hi. How's everybody doing? You good? For a lot of Korea, today is kind of back to work. Some people are off this entire week. The reason is because yesterday was a extension of the holiday. So it was a 3-day weekend. And then this Friday is also a holiday, which means that you have to send in your song requests for Algorithm Music. We need them like by today. So send those in. I know like it's like feels like such short notice, but we need your Algorithm Musics. Coffee and kimchi are going to be the two keywords. And the Pouch of Fate is really like totally cool because this Friday is Hunger Day. And I was kind of, I was this close to asking PD님 if we would like, if we should have like a set hunger word in there somewhere. But like, yeah, the Pouch of Fate did it for us. You guys saw me literally pull it out. I did not know that we were going to get a hunger word. So yeah, that's like totally cool. I'm really excited for that. So we're going to do it. We're going to do it. It's going to be a lot of fun. Coffee and kimchi are the two keywords. And then BAP's coffee shop. Oh, I love that song. Oh, it's my favorite song. That's going to be our song and artist of the hour. So get ready for that as well. We have our domestic survey out at the moment. So for any of our listeners who are domestic, especially foreigners, if you just moved to Korea to be a part of the exchange program, or if you just started teaching or whatever it may be, you can still participate with the domestic survey. So go to our homepage or the application by downloading it for free. If you're on Jeju Island, it is in person. We have correspondents there. So yeah, you can go check it out. Today is Daenamo Soup Day, and we have Taehyun and Junhyuk joining us in the studio. I'm very excited to see what stories our listeners have brought for us for today. And we are going to say hi to our K-pop and fam. So Michael's dropping by. Michael hasn't been feeling too good recently. Walking again somewhat. My right knee feels like pudding. Had another x-ray on Friday. Hip is doing better than it was. Good. I'm glad. I'm glad that you're feeling better. And I hope that you are back on your feet in no time. Aaron's dropping by, Nia's dropping by, and I'm wearing Nia's favorite color. Yay! I am so happy. Yeah, I love wearing this sweatshirt. You guys can't see it, but I have Tom. Can you guys see? Tom's on my shirt. Sweatshirt? Shirt. Yeah, so I have Tom underneath my overalls for today. Hero, I felt in a purple mood today, so yeah, I dressed all purple. Jenga's dropping by just in time. It's 85 degrees Fahrenheit for you, and Aaron is tired as always. Yeah. Yeah. Aren't we all? Life is just... Yeah. Jenga got a new book. I got a new book via blind book date type thing called Labeled Paranoia Romance, Cozy Fantasy, and Autumn Adult Fiction by The Seller. Oh. We'll report back when I have time to read it. Yes, please. I'll do. And Jenga says, yes, love that we have BAP in there. Yes, we do. And Aaron says, I used a hunger artist and song this week, so happy early hunger day. Yes, I am so excited. I also was kind of focusing on the hunger aspect of things as well. So I'm also going to be giving you guys a song that has to do with hunger. So I'm very excited about that as well. Yesterday, Mepsi's interview, obviously, if you guys were live streaming us, it didn't go out. But the video of them we did tape. And so that interview has gone up. So if you guys like to check that out, you can go check that out. Thursday, Sogak joining us back in the studio. I'm very excited to have her back in the studio. And Diva X is going to help us continue on with this like girl group vibe that we have been going on. So we have more girl groups joining us in the first hour on next Monday. Diva X is joining us in the studio. So listen to K-Pop and My Show is between 12 to 2 p.m. KST every day. The rerun is 3 to 5 a.m. on Jeju-do Island. It is 88.7 megahertz in Jeju City. Seogwipo is 80.1. Daejeongyeon is 101.9. 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You can also email us if you need to k-pop-in@naver.com or slip into our DMs, K-pop and underbar Arirang. Young Posse and Kyoki are featuring on the track with Haze. Then we have Alba on the track with Pinocchio는 거짓말을 싫어해. Pinocchio, and we'll see you guys back after this with more of the show.

in the first hour of K-Pop. And Monday through Friday, we get a chance to look at some of the happen headlines coming out of South Korea. And the teaser has been brought to our attention. Aaron even sent me this in hopes that we would have at least one of the members here. I wish we could. Baby Monster is teasing some new music, and it looks like we have a date for you guys as well. So we are going to be gushing over what this comeback could mean. Also, we have a new film that has been announced, and the cast is pretty big. Ta Seung-won, who is a veteran actor, also Nam Hee-ran as well, Park Hyung-sik too, is confirmed to be in this film, and just the lineup in itself is already enough for me to be like, ooh. So I'm going to be giving you all the details on that and more coming up next.

All right. So we had Kimari on the track with Blue Heroine, Parange Heroine, as the track that we just listened to. We're still in the first hour. And the talk about quote-unquote world tours has jumped up into the chat with Baby Monster's announcement. You know what? With the way that... Because I know a lot of our K-pop and fam, when you look back at like some of Super K-pop's older videos, like Blackpink was there, and you know some of the YG artists did come to the studio in a brief era. So how it worked back in that era, it was a different time, obviously, but also Sam's writer at the time apparently had worked somewhere else before she was working on Sam's show, and the YG manager that she was in contact with kind of owed her a favor, so that's how they were able to get them on the show, and it was only a one-time ordeal that was done. So, yeah, like the company itself is notorious for not even picking up calls. Like even for myself, when I've had like Tomi on the show and stuff like that, the only reason why he was able to join me in the studio was because he overranked the label. And so that's how he was able to join us in the studio, even though he's still a part of SM. So, yeah, when it comes to the major labels, they just... We aren't important enough. But I mean, these days, yeah, you know, you'll never know. But we can always try for at least one of the members. But yeah, that was Soundkey getting Minji was, she was out of YG at the time, from what I know, when she was on the show. But yeah, so Baby Monster is making a comeback. They have announced a teaser for the 23rd. At 1 p.m. KST, we're going to be getting some more music from them. And the teaser is, it looks like an eclipse. So is it going to be having to deal with something like that? We're going to have to wait and see. So the 23rd, right before Halloween hits, we get some new music from the ladies. And I'm excited to see what kind of concept they're bringing us. So a new film, we have Cha Seung-won, Nam Iran, Park Hyung-sik, Baek Yoon-sik, and Jang Yul, and a lot of other amazing actors that are going to be all in one place to be a part of the film called Family Force. The Korean title is Family Force. It's a family force. Little title. It's three generations of Marine Corps family who take on a terrorist threat. It's a comedy, but also there's going to be a little bit of action in there. Hyung-sik has really established himself as an actor, so I'm very excited to see how he's going to take this on. Cha Seung-won has always been known for his acting as well. So I think that this is, going to be a lot of fun. So stay tuned. Stay tuned. And yes, with the talk of world tours, like quote unquote world tours, I have to agree. I mean, I'm not even in the States right now, but when I give you guys these updates, it's just like, that's it. That's all they're going to. And you guys call this a tour? I don't know. Yeah. Isaac always says, never say never, but there is like the fine print, unless they are part of huge companies and are no longer rookies, which is true, which is true. I mean, we try. We do try. It's just that a lot of times they just don't pick up the phone. I mean, we try. Never say never. I mean, there's nothing against us trying, you know what I mean? So, yeah. We have some more music for you guys. Shiny's on the track with Lovesick. Baby Monster's after that with Drip. And we'll see you guys back after this and more of the show.

It's time for the ultimate battle of the day. It is BB time, balance battle time, and we are looking at some of the most ridiculously hard questions in the first hour of K-pop, and only on Monday through Fridays in the first hour. So make sure that you're staying tuned. So we are asking you a question for today. So every time you hold somebody's hand, whether it's to shake their hand in a hello, in a greeting, if you're holding hands with a significant other, your best friend, it doesn't matter, family member, every time you hold somebody's hand, you see their most embarrassing moment. Or every time you make eye contact with somebody, you see the percentage of how much they dislike you. So hold hands to see their most embarrassing moment, or to make eye contact and see the percentile of how much that person dislikes you. Oh, very hard indeed. Tayana's going to help us try to figure this out with Dime Girl, Pogi Tumunyota.

All right, so Tiana was trying to help us figure this out. What would you rather? Would you rather see someone's embarrassing moment every time you hold their hand, even if it's just like to shake hands when you meet somebody? Or would you rather see the percentage of how much they dislike you every time you make eye contact with them? And Erin says, I'm going to go with the percentage. I assume I have to be with them physically and I can avoid eye contact. Their embarrassing moments are theirs to know. Crash also agrees that they want to go with number two. Jenga's like, wait, like for the first time or like all the time? I don't really care to either, so I guess I'll pick the embarrassing moment just because I can wear gloves like Elsa or something to avoid holding hands with people forever. Yeah, you can tap them on the shoulder and be like, I have germ phobia. Like, I can't touch hands. Yeah, hi, nice to meet you. Yeah, that could work. Dizong's wife, Real, is saying percentage will hurt too much. I'll go with the most embarrassing moment. I'll probably forget it anyways later on. Michael says, I'm going to go with the percentage. I already embarrassed myself enough as it is. Not a fun time. Aw. Griffin's dropping by as well. Percent. That way I can either avoid or maybe improve it. Embarrassing moments. I can't see fake ones in a movie without reacting, so that would be hard to hide. Uh-huh. Adrian's also dropping by to say hi. Doesn't even count if you're not looking at their eyes, but they're looking otherwise. So I'm going to be picking the percentile. I think I'm going to go with percentile too, even though Jenga's idea of wearing gloves like Elsa was actually pretty genius. I think that's actually a pretty great idea. You know, there's a horror drama that has this. Whenever she touches somebody, she sees stuff, and so she wears gloves. Hill Haunting was, I think, the drama that it's from. I really love that detail. But yeah, I think I'm going to go with the percentile too, because I'm with Griffin on the fact that I don't think I would be able to not react to those people's embarrassing moments. Like, I feel that the cringiness is going to be like, oh, and then like I'll be embarrassed with them. Because, yeah, I'm like Griffin. Every time I watch a movie, I'm like, ah. Like, horror movies, I'm just like, yes. But, like, when I see a movie and it's, like, an embarrassing movie, I'm like, oh. Yeah. I'll just become a little bit more thick-skinned when it comes to the percentile, you know. Because Korean people are savage as it is, so. Just be a little bit more savage to deal with it. All right. Well, what we're going to do is jump into some more music. We continue on with 2012 as we look at the top rankings this week. We are in Tuesday, so stay tuned to find out which artists were there. In the meantime, though, we got some Ghost 9 for you with Moonlight, and our On This Day is coming up next.

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1: Welcome to our On This Day, where we get a chance to venture back into the week we are currently in, which is technically the first official week of October, and we are looking at the songs that were popular 14 years ago. So kids who were born in 2012 are 14 now. So we are looking at some of the songs that were popular in the first official week of October. So we left you guys off at number 25 yesterday. We got a chance to listen to some Kara. At number 24, they were a hot debut. At number 24, Lady Killer by Kabi and Day. I was looking at my feed, and Konji, who has joined us in the studio quite a lot over the spans of her career, from Kabi and Day, tied the knot recently over the weekend. So congratulations to her. And to be talking about when her team was in the Hot 24, debuting at the 24 spot with their track of Lady Killer. Oh, how time has passed. Baekhyun had just made her debut with Deurindore, or Sad Song, and that was at number 23. It was off to a great start when it jumped into the debut of the charts, and it was still there. Dowon also had another track from I'm a Singer. He did a cover of Cho Sung-mo's track of Ashinayo at number 22. FT Islands, 좋겠어, I Wish, found itself at number 21 from their Five Treasure Box album. Urban Zagapa had their track of 니가 싫어, I Hate You, at number 20. And at number 19, Isingtar had his track of Amateur. That was at number 19. So we're going to be looking at the top 18 continuing on with tomorrow, but we are going to jump into a few tracks. Now, I have to say that it was a little hard for me to choose which songs to listen to because, like, there was so many great songs in this era. But I'd have to say that we have to do a FT Island because 좋겠어, I Wish, was like the track of this era. And these days, when we get a chance to see a concert before a comeback, it's kind of a given that the artist will give us a sneak peek at the performance.

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2: All right, fam. So we continue on with looking back at 14 years ago, which was 2012, which, yeah, even Jigga's like, stop, I know. But a lot of great hits come out from this era and especially this time of the year. So stay tuned for the chart for the remainder of the week. We're going to be counting up to the number one spot as the day continues. So stay tuned for that. But in the meantime, Peg Ion had made her hot debut after making a splash on an audition program. And her track of Dirinore, or a sad song, is going to take us out of hour one. And our Tanda Musup is coming up in hour two. See you then.

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1: Hello, my name is Naomi from Tanzania. I came to Busan 5 years ago on a university professor scholarship. When I first came, I was impressed by the variety of tourist attractions, ranging from a number of downtowns, beaches, museums, and Busan has it all. Also, there are some beaches in Tanzania, like Busan, but the beaches here in Busan have more diversity. In Tanzania, the beaches always look the same, but here you can enjoy the charm of each season of beaches and seas throughout the year, which I liked. I also had a chance to introduce Tanzanian food to Busan citizens at one of the Busan's big experts event, Global Gathering. Especially, I found out the similarity between Tanzanian snack, mandazi, which is a deep-fried bun, and Busan hot dog. So, I wish I could bring the whole city of Busan to my hometown once I return to my hometown. 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

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Song Hyun-suk is in charge of programming and production as a director of Busan English Broadcasting. 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
2: 마이 스토리. 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
6: Hello everyone, I'm James from India. Ever since I was a young boy in India, I have been surrounded by different Korean products, and this instilled a dream in me to explore Korea one day. This chance came for me in 2014 when I began attending Busan National University as a graduate student in computer engineering. I have lived in Korea for over 7 years, and I even run my own business now, a company that is developing a platform based on artificial intelligence and blockchain technology. From my experience, I can say with an absolutely certainty that Busan was the best place for me to start my business, thanks to the specialized blockchain zone. In the past 7 years, Busan has become my second home, and I obviously love it here. Global City Busan, we are in it together. This campaign was brought to you by BFM Busan Yeongo Bangsong.
7: 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No parking spaces anywhere. All I've done is drive. And I'm already completely drained. Maybe

0: I'll skip the drive today. Instead of driving, every ride is my time. Put on my headphones, catch a quick nap, or simply gaze out the window without a thought. A morning that used to rush by, finally, feels like my time. Less driving, more living. Take back your time. 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This campaign is brought to you by BEFM Busan Yeongo Bangsong.
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3: This is the BFM Safety Briefing. A single spark in our everyday lives can endanger entire forests, neighborhoods, and even lives. Wildfires and fires often begin with small acts of carelessness, things we can easily prevent. When you're in the mountains or on forest trails, never smoke or start a fire. Just one cigarette butt or spark can spread flames across the entire hillside. And even near forests, don't burn trash or crop stubble. Even a light breeze can turn a small flame into a fast-moving fire. If you notice a small fire, stay calm and try smothering the flames with your jacket or a branch. But if the fire grows, never try to handle it alone. Move quickly to a safe, open area such as a field or clearing. 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If anyone is injured, perform first aid if possible and call emergency services, dial 119 for assistance. Follow the guidance of local authorities when deciding to return home. Inspect the area carefully to ensure there is no structural damage or danger along your route. After returning home, check your electricity, gas, and water systems before using them. Also, inspect the nearby hillside or forest for any remaining embers, and if you see smoke or signs of heat, report it immediately to local fire authorities. If the flames threaten nearby homes, spray water around your house, remove gas cylinders, and evacuate immediately. When evacuation orders are issued, follow the directions of local officials and firefighters. Staying calm and responding promptly is the key to safety. Remember to check on your neighbors and warn others of any danger before leaving. After reaching a safe area, stay informed through radio or mobile alerts for the latest wildfire updates. That was how to prevent wildfires. Now, let's take a look at some important fire safety tips for campsites. During camping or outdoor activities, be careful with every flame. A single ember carried by the wind can ignite a tent in seconds. Always choose flame-retardant tents and never cook or use heating equipment inside a tent. Please make sure to secure a ventilation opening to prevent carbon monoxide poisoning, and if possible, bring a portable camping carbon monoxide detector. After barbecuing, cover the remaining

charcoal with soil or sand until it's completely out. Pouring water directly can cause hot steam burns or even reignite the fire. Keep the ground around your tent slightly damp, store butane gas and fuel away from open flames, and keep a portable fire extinguisher within reach just in case. For those who enjoy car camping, ventilation is essential. Using a heater or stove inside a sealed vehicle can lead to carbon monoxide poisoning. Whenever possible, use such devices outdoors, and if you must use them inside, keep a window open for airflow. If you feel dizzy or develop a headache, turn off the equipment immediately and step outside. Installing a carbon monoxide alarm inside your vehicle is a smart way to stay safe. Wildfires and fires aren't acts of nature, they're caused by people. 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Don't light fires, don't burn trash, and always double-check your surroundings when using fire outdoors. Small habits like these protect both people and nature. Wildfire prevention, campground fire safety, your small actions can safeguard the lives of many. Even the tiniest spark deserves caution because safety starts with awareness. This message was brought to you by the BFM Busan 영어 방송.

0: time for another episode of 영할 결심 with Melissa joining us here in the studio. 안녕하십니까?
1: Howdy, howdy.
0: Hi, how are you?
1: I am up and down, good and
0: up
1: bad.
0: Up and down, good and
1: high
0: bad.
1: High and low.
0: It's a roller coaster for you right now.
1: A lot of things happened over the weekend, Minsu. A lot of things.
0: And it was a pretty, it was a long weekend, 3-day weekend, right?
1: Yes, okay. So, first things first. Nah. I wanted to play hooky from work for the first time in my life.
0: Play hooky.
1: I wanted to play hooky. I wanted to say, I'm sick.
0: Play hooky가 오늘 이게 뭐 일, 뭐 수업 짠다. 라고 말할 때는 play hooky라고 하죠.
1: I wanted to play hooky. Nothing related to my job or, you know, not seeing people at work, but because I have a favorite character.
0: Yeah.
1: Some of you may have noticed. I see Alexa Leenim in the comments. You know which character I like. Big event in Cologne, Germany over the weekend. The first
0: not even Seoul in Germany.
1: Ever. So, I mean, but I thought, you know, well, if I play hooky a couple days and then, you know, you get on a

0: 10-hour flight, the excitement and a lot of caffeine will help me overcome the jet lag.
1: Mm.
0: Party in Germany at the event with the president of the company that makes my beloved furry monkeys. Yeah. President of the company was there. Head of some kind of import trade in Europe was there. This was a big deal, okay?
1: 큰 행사 같아요. 네.
0: There was a fashion show. There were so many different events going on. They had free snacks. They had displays. There was Q&A with the president. If you think of whatever the best product is, your most favorite product,
1: 삼겹살.
0: Or the best company.
1: 삼겹살.
0: Okay, Samgyeopsal. Yeah. What is like the, if you imagine, who is the best Samgyeopsal maker or restaurant owner? If you could go to an event where that president or CEO was there and you could ask them questions.
1: Mm-hmm.
0: Oh, and I miss it. So I wanted to play hooky.
1: Hooky play 할 만하다. 그 정도면. 네.
0: Yeah.
1: But you're here with us.
0: I didn't go to Germany, obviously.
1: And we thank you for that.
0: I didn't play hooky. Nothing personal, Minsu. It's not that I don't want to see your face, but I do enjoy seeing furry monkey faces more.
1: 맞아요.
0: Nothing personal.
1: Maybe next time.
0: Okay.
1: Maybe next time. 진짜 너무 소울 없는 말. Maybe next time. Yeah. But we do have to get to today's topic. What'd you bring for us?
0: Well, this topic is all about culture or 문화.
1: 네?
0: But I'm not totally sure if we can call this a trend or not.
1: Okay.
0: 유행일지 모르겠어요. It's a random or surprise travel destination.
1: Mm-hmm.
0: But the surprise is not from a friend or family member, but rather through a company.
1: Okay.
0: So for me personally, I heard of this type of trip back in 2019 through Japanese social media promotions. And if I remember correctly back then, you selected your dates,
1: mm-hmm.
0: and then the company would fly you to a totally random surprise location in Japan.
1: Ooh.
0: Typically, it was a place trying to boost their image or tourism numbers.
1: Yeah.
0: Well, guess what? This idea has stuck around during and now post-COVID pandemic.
1: Uh-huh.
0: In the U.S. these days, just like you can buy an online discount coupon for your favorite restaurant,
1: mm-hmm.
0: you can also buy tickets to a random surprise travel destination.
1: Ooh.
0: So, Minsu, and for our listeners, I am curious, would you be willing to pay for a trip that was a complete surprise?
1: I mean, why not?
0: Really?
1: Right? 뭐 그 한참 요즘은 유행하지 않지만 뭐 라보땡, 랜덤박스 이런 거 좋아했잖아요. Why not a random vacation?
0: It's a little bit of a price gap.
1: 아 그래요? 당연히
0: yes,
1: 그렇게 되겠죠.
0: That labu is what? 3만원 to 20만원. And
1: 네.
0: you're talking about for a trip.
1: 네.
0: 20만원부터.
1: Oh, but I figured they would give some kind of discount though.
0: Okay.
1: No? Right?
0: Okay.
1: If it's going to be a random, right, destination.
0: Okay.
1: But, I mean, if you are up for a thrill
0: mm-hmm.
1: and you got the time and the money, why not try this random travel?
0: Okay.
1: I'd be down for it. I mean, once again, if I had the time, which I don't, and if I had the money,
0: you really
1: which I don't.
0: Okay.
1: Nah.
0: All right. Sad about the second one. First one, because you're here with all of us. I see Alexa Lenim agreeing with you, saying, hee-hee, why not?
1: Yeah.
0: Yeah, for me, if it were somewhere close, like here in Korea or in neighboring Japan, I would.
1: If it's Korea and Japan, if I had the time, I think I'd, whatever.
0: Right,
1: random place in Korea and Japan.
0: A weekend trip is completely doable.
1: Japan's close enough, though, right?
0: But for me, further than that, it might be a hard sell.
1: Good show.
0: Because further away, it means taking more time off work, means more money lost, or maybe more money spent.
1: Exactly, right? Because vacations, spending money and the opportunity, econ class term for this, right?
0: Opportunity cost.
1: Opportunity cost. There you go. It's like, you're losing both, right?
0: Yes.
1: But, I mean, aren't people worried about wasting just a ton of money traveling to a place they have no idea where it is?
0: Right. But here's the big selling point of these random trips in the U.S., and you kind of guessed it already. They start at $199, which in Korean won is 27만원.
1: Mm.
0: So for that price, you are guaranteed two nights.

0: So Ibak Sahil,
1: yeah,
0: at a 3 or 4 star hotel. Oh, so okay. Samsung이나 사성급 호텔과 항공권이 포함되어 있어요. So it includes airfare from major hub airports,
1: yeah,
0: as well.
1: Okay.
0: Making the deal even sweeter is the fact that the random coupon travel is a lottery. It's lotto, which means if you pay $199, that's 20,000 won, you have the chance to win a silver tier or gold tier vacation worth a lot more money.
2: 아, 꼬시는 방법 안 해. 제대로 안 해, 이분들. 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Mm-hmm.
1: So, I'm guessing the gold is like, probably, you know, bigger, more luxurious, you know, hotel room, suite,
0: yes,
1: even, buffet, I don't know, tickets thrown in, right?
0: Okay, you're thinking only about resort style.
1: Yeah.
0: This is more about destination.
1: Mm.
0: So instead of paying more for the hotel or the meals, you would get more out of the airplane ticket.
1: Yeah. Tudunim is asking, 2박 4일? Right? So 2 nights, 4 days?
0: So if you get the standard, what they call bronze tier, that's what it is. But silver or gold tier, up to 7 days.
1: Oh, okay.
0: So the length is different, but that's the minimum. That is the minimum that you would get is 2 nights.
1: Tudunim is being thrown off because it's not like 2박, it's not like 2 nights, 3 days, right? It's like 2 nights, 4 days. Like, well, how do you like jump like a day and get to like four? But I think it's a lot of that travel time in between.
0: Right, the travel time,
1: yeah,
0: depending on where you're going to. It could be definitely 3 days if you time it differently.
1: 맞습니다.
0: Which some people, they have had issues with timing their flights.
1: Yeah.
0: And they've had to change it.
2: 가는 게 하루 정도 걸리고 오는 게 하루 정도 걸리면
1: you just tack on, you know, 2 days to your trip. That's why you're... Mm-hmm. During the vacation, you're only sleeping 2 nights at the hotel. That's why you grab those 2 nights.
0: Yes.
1: But travel, 이게 왔다 갔다 하는 시간도 다 포함해서 that's why it's 4 days.
0: Right. It can be because, again, different levels of trips. So this particular random travel company is in the U.S. So then the majority of trips available are domestic trips.
1: Okay.
0: Like to, for example, Miami, Florida, Atlanta, Georgia, New York City, Las Vegas, places like that.
1: Mm.
0: But the silver level locations include places in Mexico. So there that's a little bit further, Hawaii. Now we've got fancy, still technically U.S. domestic, but definitely longer flights, pricier flights.
1: Okay.
0: So you're getting more bang for your buck.
1: Mm.
0: Even Iceland. So those would be 4 nights paid for at the 3 or 4 star hotel. And then at the gold level, we've got Singapore, Bali, Phuket, Bangkok, Thailand. I know for us here in Korea, maybe it doesn't sound like much of a big deal.
1: I mean, for us here in Korea, those are like silver level destinations.
0: Right. But remember, this particular $199 trip offer was in the U.S.
1: Yeah.
0: So just airfare alone would be much more expensive.
1: It's like vice versa for us here in Korea. Because to me, that Mexico, Hawaii, and Iceland sounds more like gold tier destinations.
0: Absolutely.
1: Right?
0: Yes, it does.
1: Mm.
0: And now the gold tier...
1: Mm.
0: Those are tourist hotspots like Paris, London, Athens, and Santorini.
1: Santorini.
0: Yes. So if you are lucky enough to win one of those packages, you'll be able to enjoy 7 nights away.
1: I mean, it sounds too good to be true almost.
0: Yes.
1: Right? Almost gambling. It sounds like 도박. Right? Because it's like, you know, like I'm putting all this money in. Like, what am I going to get? Right.
0: Right? 네.
1: Right. 조건이 좋은데 이게 무슨 다른 이유가 있는 거 아닌지 좀 의심됩니다. There's a catch, right?
0: Well, as far as airfare goes, the catch is nothing extra is including. 기본 운임. 옵션 없어요.
1: 옵션 아예 없다고요?
0: Nothing. So if you want to select your seat, which is not a free thing on most American carriers. Here in Korea, it's kind of standard. In the U.S., it's not. You want to choose your seat, pay more.
1: Mm.
0: If you have a checked bag, you have to pay more.
1: Okay.
0: If, and so here's where we get the difference with the days. If your random flight is scheduled for a Monday, but you want to change that date to a Sunday, you have to pay more. The same is true.

0: if you want to change your assigned airport. So, for example, in Seoul, there's Incheon and Gimpo. So if you were assigned to fly out of Gimpo, but you wanted to change to Incheon, you have to pay more.
1: Okay.
0: So flexibility here is really...

0: too bad you're stuck with it, right?
1: Yes.
0: 그 아이디어를 이 random trip 패키지로 생각하면 됩니다.
1: Yes, right? So if you're available, you pack light, and you're flexible, it could potentially be a good deal. But yeah, there are a lot of catches to this kind of package random trip
0: so
1: concept.
0: You were mentioning all these catches, right? Yes. 이게 조건들 이제 나왔잖아요. 우리 두두님. 아, 그럴 거면 안 감. 맞아요. But let's say, even with all those catches, somebody is interested in that random trip, right? So, like, what do I got to do?
1: So this is all done online. You can go to the company website, purchase the voucher, and input your preferred dates. Then a travel agent contacts you within 3 days. So technically, they're on the clock, 72 hours to let you know about your trip. However, that's just the process for this one specific company.
0: Okay.
1: There are several different companies offering random or surprise vacations these days. In fact, one is a budget airline based in Osaka, Japan that does this. So this is not something that's only in the U.S.
0: Yeah.
1: It's around the world.
0: Okay. So then I'm sure it's happening maybe here in Korea or set to happen?
1: Yes. So different companies have different types of vacations they offer, different things in terms of do you pay now, do you fill out a questionnaire. So there is one for Korea. So I see we have Biscuit and Kiko joining in. They are in Europe.
0: Oh.
1: Biscuit and Kiko, if you want to come to Korea and you're not sure where in Korea, of course we recommend Busan, but there is a Korea-specific random travel site. So you can look it up, search for 여행 random 박스. This is in English, just visit Korea. This is the official tourism website of South Korea.
0: Yeah.
1: It doesn't actually have anything you can buy.
0: Okay.
1: There aren't specifically travel agents or anything like that. It's part of the official Korea Tourism Organization. So, 대한민국 구석구석. Similar to the previous random travel sites, Visit Korea has an online quiz. This is very important for many of these.
0: Okay.
1: So you fill out the online quiz first to find your travel preferences. So do you like nature? Do you like cities, adventure, quiet, noisy, all these types of things. It uses your answers to recommend a destination and specific attractions here in Korea, and it gives you links to the official tourist sites for those places.
0: Okay.
1: So one possible negative side there is to this Korean site specifically is there's no budget consideration. So 단점은 예산이 반영이 안 된다.
0: It's just going to assume you're a millionaire.
1: Yeah.
0: Right?
1: So
0: money is not an issue for you.
1: Unlike the previous ones where you're guaranteed 3- or 4-star hotel, you know, you can't set any kind of budget or I want expensive, luxury, cheap, nothing like that.
0: Nah.
1: You also cannot select a certain transportation fare price range or attraction price limit. So keep that in mind if money is a big concern when planning to go somewhere here in Korea. But Korea does also have this kind of random travel site.
0: Yeah, so 한국에서도 이 랜덤 여행, right? 뭐 여행 랜덤 박스라고 할 수 있죠. 있는데 가격도 랜덤입니다. 네. 싼 건 아니고요. 비싼 그런 점 여행같이 보이면 비쌉니다. Right?
1: Yes.
0: If it looks expensive, it is expensive.
1: Right. But again, the difference is Korea's version of this is that it's totally free, right? While other companies, if you go online, there is a number of global ones. So there's one we talked about based in the US, one based in Japan. There's a global one where you fill out the survey and specifically they want to know what countries and what activities you don't want to do, like no rock climbing, no scuba diving, no Barcelona, whatever.
0: Yeah.
1: And then they send you a proposal with a price.
0: Yeah.
1: And then you can choose
0: 그쵸.
1: Pay for it or reject the proposal and not buy it. So there are different levels of extreme here. If you want totally random, you don't know what you're getting and you pay for it, Korea's very just fun to try out.
0: Right? Yeah.
1: You have a quiz, you have no financial commitment, but

0: Remember, there's no budget listed.
1: 그쵸. That's mm-hmm. right. Well, 두두님 is saying 요즘 땡처리 티켓 있어요, right? 항공편도 공동 구매로라고 하는데, so 땡처리 is like, you know, when you go to supermarkets, like mm-hmm. last item,
0: mm-hmm.
1: right? Or last seat left. So they right. have like those kind of specials. And 공동 구매, so basically you buy as a group.
0: Yes.
1: Like group purchasing and you get like, you know, cheaper tickets.
0: Absolutely. Nice. Which is why we have these at hub airports.
1: 그쵸.
0: Right? Major mm-hmm. destinations. If you want to go, well, random trip. might be in the works.
1: 맞습니다. So, yeah, seems like this might be a travel, I don't know, like not a trend, but an option that might be available to more and more.
0: Yes.
1: You know, vacationers slash travelers. Who knows where you might end up. Right?
0: Who knows? You don't even know until you get to the
1: Nobody
0: airport.
1: Nobody knows. Yeah. Right? You might as well be blindfolded and drop out of like a, you know, like be Bear Grylls or something. Drop out of a helicopter.
0: And oh, just, boy.
1: That's your vacation.
0: I've
1: right?
0: seen that TV show.
1: Yeah. Melissa, thank you so much. That'll do it for today's 영어 하이 결심. You have yourself a good rest of your night. We'll see you back here next week.
0: Yes, we'll see you next week.
1: 네. Thank you so much to everybody tuning in today. Have a great rest of your evening. Biff starts today. Today for the next 10, 11 days or so. So if you're in the area, I know, you know, the excitement of the festival, the electricity in the air, you could literally feel it on your skin. So definitely swing on by, check out the festival. We'll see you back here tomorrow, same place, same time. Have a good one.

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0: 웰컴 투 부산. 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
5: The time is now 7 o'clock.

We often talk about the different types of families and households. We've done so over the years here on Morning Wave in Busan, whether it's dink, kangaroo joke, or single-person households. Well, what about two-person households? For the first time next year, two-person households are projected to make up more than 30% of South Korean households for the first time ever. That's according to government projections. But one-person households will retain the top spot, rising to 37.5%. So my question simply is the nuclear family mold or hekkajok disappearing here in Korea? I'm Catherine. This is Morning Wave in Busan on Wednesday, October 7th on BEFM, Busan Yeongha Bangsong. Good morning, Wavers. I hope you're all doing well. Welcome, one and all, especially all of you early bird Wavers out there. It's great to have you aboard Morning Wave in Busan. So I began this morning talking about the different types of families and households, and in particular, once again, the fact that two-person households are going to be reaching that threshold of 30%. So that's what the government numbers say. I do feel like the demographics of South Korea are definitely changing. We're in the midst of all these big changes. So we'll see what becomes of all of that. In the meantime, it's time for a text topic, and it's kind of related to food. Yeah, it is, very much so. So here it is. Is salad a full meal for you? What's your go-to simple lunch? 자, 샐러드로 한 끼 가능하다 versus 아니다. 내가 가장 자주 먹는 간단한 점심 메뉴는. Ooh. So before we even get started, oh my gosh, I got bombarded with no from our producer, and she says, like, if I have a salad for, like, let's say lunch, she gets hungry around 3. But I do understand what you're saying, PDD, because I usually have a salad for lunch, but there's a particular reason. If I eat anything heavier than a salad during days I go to school, the food coma is so real, right? So it's like, you know, my afternoon classes are around 1, 2 p.m., and it's like, if I have anything heavier than a salad, I get sleepy. And then I can't wake my students up because I feel bad because I know I'm sleepy. They must be sleepy. So to stay alert, I stick to salads at least Monday, Wednesdays, and Fridays. But I want to hear from you if you feel, is salad a full meal versus it's just an appetizer, maybe a snack. You can send in your responses to BFM's live stream live chat on NoTube. 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

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You can also reach me for free on KakaoTalk. Same thing there. You got to find us first. 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We're streaming in real time right now on NoTube. 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We have Haley with top stories in hour number one. Also, Jennifer's coming in for Work Smart, Live Smart. For hour number two, we have Food for Thought, but today with Haley and Ange, as Chris is away. For our special interview, you might remember we spoke with this professor talking about this whole debate about how quickly AI is developing, the safety in that, and the pace of innovation. However, in light of the recent data breaches that we have been seeing with AI, allegedly, you know, hacking maybe behind some of the hacking attacks, whether it's in Korea and other countries as well, we wanted to revisit this issue. So we're going to do so. And now, number two, it's time for Now in Busan. It's time for Now in Busan. This is our local news segment. First up, Busan City considers new city slogan. People have different opinions about the city's slogan. By the way, right now is Busan is good. And Busan City is carefully considering changing the slogan. This comes as the city marked 3.64 million visitors last year and has set its sights on 5 million foreign tourists and is in need of a clearer, maybe a more catchier slogan. The phrase Busan is good has been under scrutiny ever since it came into being in 2023, as some people say it doesn't convey the same meaning as it does in Korean. It gets lost in translation. So will we go back to, for example, the old slogan, Dynamic Busan, or see something else altogether, or stick with Busan is good? We're going to have to wait and see. Moving on, Busan Regional Serious Crimes Investigation Agency chief vows new beginning. Kim Gi-uk, the first chief of the Busan Regional Serious Crimes Investigation Agency, reported to work yesterday and stressed political neutrality and investigative independence as his top priorities. Kim said past problems must not be repeated and pledged to protect victims' rights and suspects' human rights as well under the new investigative system. The agency is currently operating with about 74% of its authorized workforce of 322 employees and is only using 3 out of the 14 floors it has leased for its new headquarters. So filling these empty offices and positions will be a key priority. Moving on to our next story, Busan holds town hall meeting at Original City Center. Busan City and Mayor Chun Jae-soo held a town hall meeting with the residents of the Original City Center, including Junggu, Seogwu, Donggu, and Yeongdo-gu districts. This is a follow-up on the mayoral administration's on-site communication and cooperation project. Here, Mayor Chun Jae-soo said that the city will announce a measure that benefits the Sajik Baseball Stadium, the Northport Dome Arena, and the people of city in the near future, addressing an issue of much interest for the locals and, of course, the city's baseball fans. And lastly, we need an update on Bukhangi. Yes, still spotted at Northport Park. Authorities are still contemplating on what to do with the shark that has been dubbed Bukhangi, who's been in the waterfront channel for the last 20 days. So the shark has once again swum over the net designed to lead it out to open waters. And there is some speculation that the shark could be confused by outside stimulation, such as electronic signals, getting in the way of its natural senses. Experts say that water temperature and food sources will likely be determining points in whether the shark voluntarily leaves us or not. So the National Fisheries Science Museum has identified Bukhangi as a dusky shark or Hukseongeul, an endangered species, based on their close-up video analysis. And this was Now in Busan.

It's time for your traffic report. There's a truck that is broken down inside Hwangyang Tunnel from Daejeon to Jeonpo in that direction, so please be aware of that area. It's congested on the Dongseo overpass from Beomnikgo Ramp to Gaegeum. Likewise, from Mandeok Intersection to Namhae Expressway, Gupo, Nakdonggang Bridge. It's slow on Luno Samseongdaero from Myeongji Underpass to Cheongnyang Saeogi Intersection. And also, there's traffic building on Gwanmundaero from Bangeum to Baekyang Tunnel. It is a crisp fall morning. We're talking about 15 degrees right now under clear skies. It's going to go up to 24. Across the nation, it's going to be a pleasant fall day across the nation with a daytime high.

high, coming in at around 25 degrees across the country on average, but some areas are starting off the morning in the single digits. So please make sure you are dressed for the temperature differences. This was your traffic and weather.

This is the Morning Brief. Personal data breaches spread across different sectors. Cyber attacks on personal data have taken place across multiple sectors, including the Korea Electric and Power Corporation, or KEPCO, universities, and large churches. North Korea warns of powerful counteraction in case of South Korean intrusion. North Korea yesterday warned of an immediate and powerful counteraction if South Korea intrudes even a millimeter into its territory after Seoul signaled corresponding measures over a recent landmine blast at the inter-Korean border. Nuri rocket upright and ready for fifth launch. South Korea's homegrown Nuri rocket was moved to a launch pad and raised into a vertical position yesterday, with its launch scheduled for later today. South Korea beats Uzbekistan 2-0 and Son Heung-min scores milestone goal. South Korea edged out Uzbekistan 2-0 for their second victory in four matches under interim coach Robert Moreno in a game that saw captain Son Heung-min become the country's all-time male leading scorer.

Saudi-led forces down Houthi missile as Yemen fighting rages. A Saudi-led coalition said that its forces have intercepted a ballistic missile launched by the Houthis in Saudi Arabia, with the forces launching a series of airstrikes on Houthi sites in Yemen. This was the Morning Brief.

0: You're tuned into hour number one of Morning Wave in Busan on this Wednesday morning. It's time for Top Stories. We have Haley here. Let's say hi first. Good morning.
1: Good morning.
0: Well, we are going to dive right in and go to the National Assembly for that very, we'll call it very noisy parliamentary inspection of the government.
1: Right. So yesterday, the witness at the center of attention was Supreme Court Chief Justice Cho Hee-dae, who is in this middle of, shall we say, drama with the presidential office over Supreme Court justice nominations. And the Chief Justice also further broke tradition by speaking quite candidly and even critically against ruling party lawmakers and their claims. And that was a big departure from last year's inspection, where he actually didn't respond to lawmakers' questions.
0: Well, let's talk about what was said.
1: Right. So it actually started from the very beginning when he refused to take an oath as a witness, because Chief Justice Cho took out a prepared statement and read, "The National Assembly interfering with the Chief Justice's nomination is against the Constitution's principle of division of governmental powers and guarantee of the independence of the judicial branch, and therefore the action, Parliament's action, is unconstitutional." And again, Cho Hee-dae actually refused to take an oath based on this principle of separation of powers. But then regarding this convention of the Supreme Court and Cheongwadae working together to reach a prior agreement before the justice nomination, well, Cho said it is convention, not based on a constitution, and was just voluntary cooperation previously by the Chief Justice, saying that previous presidents have ultimately respected his or the office's right of nomination.
0: Yes. He also refuted other claims by ruling party lawmakers, though.
1: Right. So there were other claims regarding his involvement in former President Yoon Suk-yeol's martial law declaration. And basically, Cho said that the Supreme Court was the first institution in saying that this martial law declaration was unconstitutional and that he never cooperated with this declaration. And actually, this is the first time that Cho Hee-dae has spoken out publicly in parliament about the martial law.

0: Kok case. He also refuted accusations that he improperly used the work support budget given to the Chief Justice to purchase this expensive liquor, saying that he has never even seen this card. The card is actually with the administrative official. But he did explain that sometimes when the court employees go out to fancy lunches or office dinners, they sometimes will go to fancy places that they usually don't go to, and they use this card, saying that he will warn the employees not to do this.
1: I see. Well, let's briefly go over other officials who were also at the inspection.
0: Right. Now, going to foreign policy with Foreign Minister Cho Hyun, he addressed the recent controversy with Ukraine over the disclosure of information regarding the transfer of North Korean prisoners of war. So Minister Cho said that he did receive a message of apology from the Ukrainian foreign minister, but it seems that the wording and the level of apology was not on par with the level that South Korea deemed was necessary and appropriate. So the government, Seoul, is apparently reviewing various measures to this end. And then going back to that DMZ mine explosion, Cho Hyun agreed when Democratic Party lawmaker Woo Won-sik said that the two Koreas, along with the United Nations Command or the UNC, they need to manage the coordinates of the military demarcation line together. But while Cho Hyun agreed to this, he actually explained that there are practical difficulties with North Korea having been unresponsive towards South Korea's request to do this.
1: Yes, and the industry minister also addressed the controversial Alaska LNG project investment, right?
0: Right, so this would be Minister Kim Jong-kwan, who said that this project, while not having very much commercial viability, did see improved prospects in terms of its business potential after the war with between the U.S., Israel, and Iran started. However, Kim further emphasized that the project is still in discussion stages, that nothing's been finalized nor signed. And then coming back to a domestic investment project, this government tripolar mega project and the big semiconductor clusters, Kim Jong-kwan said that it was actually the corporations themselves who proposed and chose the Honam region as the site of their new manufacturing plants.
1: Okay, leaving that there, we're going to move on to our next story. Up next, the police have opened a full investigation into bank and savings bank hackings, right?
0: Right. And of course, this has grown exponentially outside the financial sphere to, I mean, nearly every industry.
1: Yes.
0: But for now, the National Office of Investigation, or the NOI, has officially opened a full-fledged investigation into the financial institutions' hacking and data leak cases. And they're looking at this as a violation of the Information and Communications Network Act. So given the gravity of the case, they have designated the National Police Agency's Cyber Terrorism Unit as the body in charge, with 28 officials dedicated to this case.
1: Well, apart from the gravity of the case itself, this is the very first high-profile major case after the reform that gave the powers of investigation to the police.
0: Right, so right now the police are reviewing whether they need to report this case to the Serious Crimes Investigation Agency, the SCIA, or Jungsu-cheong. Because under the relevant law, once any investigation agency, this would be the police, once they acknowledge that they are handling a serious crime, they must notify the head of the SCIA, although there isn't an official chief yet, so right now it'd be an acting head.
1: Okay.
0: Then, what is the serious crime? So that's not a subjective measure. Under the law, the relevant case would be cyber crimes, including hackings on a key national infrastructure or violation of an electronic financial institution or infrastructure or facility.
1: Okay.
0: So do the commercial banks or savings banks constitute this? So therefore, the police have asked the Financial Services Commission for a legal interpretation of this.
1: Yes, and you know, this is the latest in a series of widespread hackings and information breaches, but relevant laws have been sitting at the National Assembly for the better part of the year.
0: Right, so the latest hacking attempts, experts have pointed to the work of AI agents. And according to those in the financial field, this was less about how advanced AI has gotten all of a sudden, but more about these relatively vulnerable, quote-unquote, holes in the security management and the side doors that the AI agents were able to infiltrate into. So on top of that, as you said, the National Assembly has been sleeping on discussing revising the laws on strengthening information protection.
1: So what might this bill be, though?
0: So last year, after this large-scale hacking into the Lotte card system, Democratic Party lawmaker Yoo Dong-soo introduced a revision to the Information and Networks Act that would clearly stipulate the responsibility of the CEO of a relevant company.

0: strengthening the authority of the Chief Information and Security Officer, the CISO, and imposing a penalty of up to 3% of a company's total sales in case of grave personal data breaches. But this has been pushed off to the side for the past 10 months because of there were other more urgent bills to deal with. However, attention is rising again over whether the discussion will pick up speed given recent events.
1: Yes, yes. Well, for now, we're going to move on and talk about the state of care in the country with a population getting much older.
0: Right, and you discussed this briefly in the opening, this rise of two-person households.
1: Right.
0: But I want to take a more in-depth look because what does a two-person household look like? Because aren't you technically a two-person household?
1: Technically, yes, we are.
0: Right, and then you might imagine like a dink couple, double income, no kids, or a newlywed.
1: Mm-hmm.
0: So our image might be a younger couple. However, with the aging population and demographic changes, older couples with their children moved out. So with that, then elder on elder care might be becoming more common.
1: Yes.
0: So we know, as you said, single person households has been on the up and up, but today's focus, two person households, 2인 가구, which will apparently exceed the 30% mark of the entire makeup for the first time next year.
1: Right.
0: So this 30% figure is actually higher than the number of 3- and 4-person households combined. So as you said, this traditional picture of a nuclear family, you know, 1.2 kids or two children with two parents, no longer really the majority.
1: Right, right. So as you said, let's zero in on what these two-person households actually look like.
0: So a large number is estimated to be senior couples, 44.3% of them over 65, or at least one person in the couple being over 65. So advancements in medicine, that's led to people living healthier lives until they are older, giving way to this pattern of older couples living together on their own after their children move out.
1: Yes.
0: However, what if they get, because, you know, 65 up to 70, maybe even 80, depending on who you are, relatively healthy.
1: Yes.
0: But what if we go beyond that threshold? Once they become ill, chronic illnesses become a problem, mobility issues settle in, then they could fall into this trap of elders who are not in peak, the prime of their health themselves, caring for other elders.
1: Yes.
0: So experts say that there are government support measures in place, but raising public awareness is important, and for local governments to really seek these couples out, because yes, there are support measures, but again, the problem with the elderly is the access to information. They're really not going to be going out searching for it and providing these couples and elders with the necessary information and the support.
1: Yes, indeed. All right, now let's get to our next story. But before we dive into it, I got to pose a question once again. Our text topic is salad a meal. So what do you say, Haley?
0: With protein and carbs, girls, all about tantanji. You got to get your protein, carbs, and a little bit of healthy fat. So, yeah, I love a good, you know, chicken breast, a chicken thigh meat. I like dark meat.
1: Yes.
0: But then I like having a good carb base, like a healthy carb base is really important. I'm loving the trend of like buckwheat noodles, maemyeon, quinoa needs to be a thing. Barley. So the lettuce is just a garnish, basically, is what I'm saying.
1: We had a long discussion off air about what brands we like.
0: Right.
1: Oh, we wish we could share, but we can't. So we are going to be talking about salads, right?
0: Yes, because salad places are, and prices too, but salad places are growing at almost the same rate as fast food places.
1: That's right.
0: So NH Dongyeop's bank franchise figures show that the number of stores for the top five salad places went up by 13% between 2023 and 2025. That's just 2 points lower than the growth rate for the top six fast food franchises.
1: Ah, yes. And so who's buying all these salads?
0: So who's the main demographic, the customer base? Women, of course. But women in their 20s, but also, interestingly, men in their 30s.
1: Really?
0: Yeah, right?
1: Okay.
0: So the company's card transaction data show that last year, salad customers, 70% women to 30% men. Not surprising. Have you ever been to a salad place?
1: Yes.
0: But for women, the age frequency went from those in their 20s, 30s, then third place was 50s. So we're missing people in their 40s.
1: Yeah,
0: and
1: yeah.
0: then in fourth place, women in their 40s. For men, the highest proportion was men in their 30s, followed by 20s, again 50s, then 40s. So then, do people in their 40s not eat salads? Like, what is happening? It seems that they're just not eating out as much because if you think about it, if you are in the traditional family ways, they are likely eating more at home because they are likely taking care of their children.

0: less eating out.
1: That's true. And have you bought a salad lately? And we were talking about the prices. Can you imagine? It's salad, 15,000 won, four people. That's
0: No.
1: You're like, no.
0: For you know, greenery.
1: Yeah,
0: for rabbit food, as some might call it.
1: Mm-mm. Yes.
0: Don't think so.
1: Well, we are going to move on to some international issues where there have been violent student protests going on in France.
0: Right. So student demonstrations have been ongoing for a week. And on Tuesday local time, they saw the biggest demonstration yet. Mm. And unfortunately, there was a little bit of bout of violence on Monday with a boy having lost his hand in a confrontation. Mm. So again, Tuesday was the biggest day of protests with hundreds of thousands of people on the streets across France. So these students, it started with high school, spread to university, their parents. They're calling for more resources for schools and what they call less repression from the police. But police clashed with demonstrators in Lyon, used tear gas in Paris and Marseille and water cannon in Rennes. But there was a little of the serious trouble that marred previous protests.
1: Yes, yes. Well, let's start with why these protests are taking place in the first place.
0: So this wave of protests began back in September in Paris from disgruntled high school students. Mm-hmm. This has spread across the country with university students joining in. So they're protesting over a large range of issues, including overcrowded classrooms, rundown buildings, and a lack of teachers.
1: Yes.
0: So the French Prime Minister, Sébastien Lecornu, had earlier tried to calm the protests by accepting the grievances as, quote, legitimate and saying that the government must listen. Mm. But France's next presidential election is still months away. However, the protests and response by the French authorities, these have been heavily politicized and criticized by the hard right politicians. And they have blamed the hard left for fueling the protests.
1: Yes, yes. So thank you for explaining what's been going on in France. Well, finally, it is Nobel Prize Week.
0: It is. And for the first 3 days, this is where I try to understand the high-mindedness of hard sciences and try to convey this to you, aka I'm just gonna read. So the latest Nobel laureate is Belgian physicist Professor Francis Hulson. He has won the Nobel Prize in physics for, quote, pioneering work on an observatory that detects particles from space shedding light on the distant universe.
1: Okay.
0: So Hulson led this development of ice cube at the South Pole. Mm. So basically it uses a cubic kilometer of Antarctic ice with light sensors to detect particles called neutrinos. And I know about neutrinos from the Big Bang Theory, the sitcom, and Young Sheldon, the follow-up show. But okay, what are neutrinos? Let's all learn. They carry information about violent high energy processes in the universe, and basically think of them as astronomical messengers. And they point to these fundamental events that happened in the universe. But yeah, so that is the latest. And yesterday we briefly covered the Bio and Medicine Nobel Prize. And basically their work was in what's called the optogenetics, how the brain works in learning, addiction, and movement.
1: Yes, yes. So you lost, you know, PD Newman and I at a ice cube.
0: Are we just glazed?
1: I was just like,
0: neutrinos.
1: Yes. So what's left in Nobel Week?
0: You know what? Just on, because you gotta have a dinner party conversation, like Ann and Tuck. You're like, oh yeah, physics, neutrinos, bio and medicine, optogenetics. Just key phrases. Write it down. Write it down on your hand. Chemistry will be announced later today. So we're gonna have one more day of I'm so lost, but I'm gonna read stuff to you.
1: Okay.
0: And then followed by peace. Although this is not announced by the Swedish Royal Academy, but by Norway. And of course, a certain US president has been nominated, but with the war in Iran, a lot of the experts are saying it's not going to happen. It'll end, of course, and literature is coming up, chemistry, literature, peace, in that order, and ending next week with economics.
1: All right, we're going to call it a wrap. Thank you, Haley. We'll check in with you in hour number two.
0: See you in a bit.
1: All right, we're ready for this song. This is where my head went. Blank Space by Taylor Swift.

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1: Welcome back, everybody. It's now time for our next segment. Work smart, live smart, and that means Jennifer's here. Welcome, welcome.
3: Hey, good morning.
1: Good morning to you as well. Well, before we dive in, I need to ask you, do you like salads? Is salad a meal?
3: Oh, it's only a starter for me.
1: Starter.
3: But then if it's like topped with, covered with the meat and the seafood, yeah, then I can consider it a full meal.
1: I agree with you. It depends like what's in the salad. Like
3: yeah.
1: If it's just pur, might be difficult,
3: then I gotta be on a diet. There has to be a reason for ordering that or making that salad.
1: That's so true. But yeah. Oh, okay. No. And now I'm thinking like what salad I'm gonna have for lunch.
3: But I'm so hungry now.
1: I know, exactly. Well, we are gonna jump into work smart, live smart. What's our topic for today?
3: Well, I wanted to talk about something we all encounter at work, but don't always know how to handle. Unwritten office etiquette rules.
1: Ooh.
3: Especially when it comes to basic things like greetings.
1: Ah, greetings. And you know what? I think this is a universal topic because, you know, everyone seems to have a different idea of what counts as common courtesy in the office.
3: Oh, that's right. In fact, a story recently sparked a lot of discussion and debate online about a classic office conflict.
1: Okay.
3: A manager who never acknowledges greetings from

0: from junior staff.
1: Ooh.
0: Versus a new hire who finally decided to stop greeting him.
1: Oh, altogether. Yes. I have like seen and heard similar types of stories. Mm-hmm. And I think this one in particular really sparked a debate. Mm-hmm. I mean, to set the scene up, I mean, this particular manager kind of had a reputation for never responding when, you know, junior staff members said hello.
0: Yeah, that's right. And but then one morning, the manager crossed the path with a new hire who simply looked at him and said nothing. And since the manager looked visibly annoyed, a nearby senior colleague pulled a new hire aside and asked, "Hey, what's your problem? Why didn't you say hello?" And the new hire just smiled and replied, "Oh, he never responds anyway, so I thought he couldn't hear me." Then he just walked away.
1: That's kind of bold, I have to say, like in a corporate setting here in Korea, right?
0: Yeah.
1: I mean, the story, I'm sure, divided people into at least two camps, if not more.
0: Yes, it really did. One group argued that greetings are a basic matter of respect. And a junior employee should always greet seniors, regardless of how the other person reacts. You do it for your own professionalism. Not for theirs. You know, they're saying like, 인사, 만사.
1: Well, I guess the other camp felt something quite, you know, differently, arguing that etiquette is a two-way street. I mean, if someone consistently refuses to acknowledge you, continuing to greet them can kind of feel pointless. And then kind of like matching their energy can kind of seem like a natural response.
0: So which side are you on?
1: This is a tough one. I feel that it should just be really mutual.
0: Yeah,
1: I've had a scenario, you know, at work where this person was considered a junior or like a colleague, but still much younger.
0: Yeah.
1: And then we had a disagreement. And I continued to say hello, and she totally ignored me.
0: Oh, really?
1: Yeah.
0: And some people, you know, what annoys me is some people half greet. They're not really like reading.
1: Yes.
0: So this issue really highlights a tension in workplace culture. The gap between traditional ideas about hierarchy and today's expectations of a mutual respect.
1: Yes, yes. And it does make you wonder how many unwritten rules we follow at work every day without even, you know, ever questioning them. Every office does seem to have its kind of like own set of invisible rules.
0: Yeah, absolutely. Because company culture differs, right? And especially today, since it's only 2 days away before a long holiday weekend.
1: Yes.
0: These unwritten rules can become even more noticeable around the holidays.
1: That's so true, because like pre-holiday work etiquette is practically like a whole new category on its own. Everyone is rushing to wrap things up, but how you leave things for your team matters a lot for everyone's peace of mind.
0: Yeah, precisely. A big part of workplace etiquette is how you hand over your work. For example, leaving a clear handover note is much better than dropping an unfinished task on a colleague's desk right before they head out for a long break.
1: Yes, yes. And you know, dropping the urgent tasks, I mean, at the last minute, that to me is like the ultimate office faux pas. So, you know, setting up a proper out-of-office auto-reply and clearly stating who to contact for urgent matters, I think that can prevent so much like unnecessary holiday stress and grief for your teammates, right?
0: It only takes a few minutes, right? And it shows that you value your team's time as much as your own.
1: Yes, absolutely. And, you know, speaking of time, there's another very basic piece of workplace etiquette that we often overlook. And this one, to me, it matters a lot.
0: Oh.
1: Being on time.
0: Oh, that's so important, right?
1: You would think it's a basic,
0: but yeah, it's basic. Being 5 or 10 minutes late to a meeting may not feel like a big deal to the person who's late. But for everyone already waiting, those minutes all add up.
1: Yes, yes. I agree. It's not always about being like perfectly on time. If you know you're going to be late, things happen.
0: Yeah, that's
1: you know,
0: right.
1: There may be, you know, extra traffic because there's a car accident or whatever it is. But simply letting people know in advance, I think makes the world a world of difference.
0: Oh, you know, I'd rather be the one who's waiting because it makes me so anxious.
1: Oh, yes.
0: Not being on time.
1: Right, right, right.
0: A quick message saying I'm running like 5 minutes behind, I will join as soon as I can. It shows consideration.
1: Yes.
0: It's a small habit, but it communicates respect for other people's time.
1: I agree.
0: And of course, it's best to be like ahead of time or on time.
1: Right. And good etiquette is often less about

0: following complicated rules, and it might be more about reducing unnecessary friction with other people.
1: Yeah, that's right. And another subtle part of a pre-holiday etiquette is how we handle social conversations around the office.
0: Like, what are you talking about?
1: Okay. In the past, people often felt pressure to share detailed holiday plans or answer personal questions about family visits and private matters and what they eat and what they shop, you know.
0: To me, that sounds kind of like a little old school, because I feel these days it might be more common to respect personal boundaries, right?
1: That's right.
0: I mean, simply wishing somebody, oh, you know, have a good vacation, and not ask too many personal questions, especially like in front of other people.
1: Yeah.
0: I think that might be more considerate.
1: Yeah, wishing everyone a good holiday. That's enough, right? Beyond holiday logistics, everyday digital communication is another major source of confusion and friction.
0: So, digital communication, that might feel like there's so many hidden messages these days, right? So think about messaging a coworker like on their personal phone after hours, and how, or maybe quickly you're expected to reply to like a casual email.
1: Calling someone after hours, that's a big no-no.
0: That is true, yes.
1: Or even the subtle tone in text messages. We gotta be aware, you know, using a plain period versus an exclamation mark or a friendly emoji can completely change how a simple message like okay is interpreted by the recipient.
0: It can be like
1: a friendly okay, or it can be okay, like, reluctant okay.
0: Like, it really, you can't tell. Like, it's very difficult to read tone, right? Sometimes
1: the written message is difficult. Yeah.
0: And so what one person considered maybe standard professional courtesy, another person might view it as kind of being cold or even passive aggressive, or even like micromanagement.
1: Exactly. Or take how we handle meetings and questions. Some people think asking a dozen detailed questions during a presentation shows dedication, that they are focused, they are paying attention. While others may see it as taking up everyone's time, and because you didn't read the brief beforehand.
0: Yeah, that is a classic clash, I think.
1: And another thing I think that deserves attention is giving credit.
0: And that can be surprisingly sensitive at the workplace.
1: It really is. Imagine someone on your team suggests an idea in a meeting. And later you present basically the same idea as if it were your own. You may not think done anything wrong, but the other person will probably notice.
0: I mean, that's a biggie.
1: Yeah.
0: To me, that's a big one. Like, you know, even a simple, like, as Sarah suggested earlier, or like, you know, building on John's idea, that can make a huge difference.
1: It can. And giving credit doesn't cost us much. But failing to give it can damage trust.
0: I see. And, you know, when unwritten rules collide like this, I think people often jump to conclusions, and you can blame another person's manners, or this is, I think, even worse, like saying, oh, he's from that generation. And like just like stereotyping, just like putting everybody in like one basket, right?
1: That's right. But often the real issue may simply be a lack of clear shared expectations.
0: Okay. So how can we navigate these awkward situations without creating unnecessary drama or draining our own mental energy?
1: I think it comes down to having your own professional baseline. 우리가 기본이 정해져 있으면 조금 더 쉬운 것 같아요. You can't control other people's manners or awkward habits. We can't change people, right? But you can decide what standards you want to hold yourself to.
0: That's true. So I think it sounds like a very freeing mindset. You don't need to waste emotional energy trying to fix other people or coming up with like a clever comeback.
1: No, that's so tiring. And if you are in a leadership or senior position, you have to realize that your behavior sets the tone for the whole team.
0: Yes.
1: Ignoring other people doesn't necessarily look authoritative. It just looks mean, right? It can simply create unnecessary friction.
0: Yes. Well, thank you so much for bringing us some great reminders of how maybe we can navigate office etiquette. Let's not be the ones that are late, and let's inside to each other.
1: Yeah,
0: how about that?
1: Let's be kind to each other.
0: All right. Thank you, Jennifer. We'll check in with you next week.
1: Bye-bye.
0: And with that, we are going to take a song break. Here it is, 잘 부탁드립니다 by EECS.

0: 드립니다.
1: All right, waivers. It's time to close out hour number one. Just a reminder that you can send in your messages. 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Or is it more of an appetizer or like a snack? 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And you can reach us through #90 9050, #9050. 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Final song is Oasis, Wonderwall. 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
5: 10월 12일 월요일 오후 3시 부산 정보산업진흥원 1층 로비에서

Welcome back, everybody. It's time for 8 o'clock Spotlight News. Personal data breaches spread across different sectors. Cyber attacks on personal data have taken place across multiple sectors, including the Korea Electric and Power Corporation, or KEPCO, universities, and large churches. A cybersecurity firm yesterday said it found member information linked to two large churches in Yeouido and Seocho-gu District in Seoul, with evidence of the information sent to an outside server. KEPCO reported that information from some 24,000 of its employees were exposed to an outside website, with Seoul Cyber University also reporting information of its students and faculty also have been posted on an outside website.

North Korea warns of powerful counteraction in case of South Korean intrusion. North Korea yesterday warned of an immediate and powerful counteraction if South Korea intrudes even a millimeter into its territory, after Seoul signaled corresponding measures over a recent landmine blast at the inter-Korean border. The North's foreign ministry issued the statement a day after the South's military concluded the mines that exploded last month and injured three soldiers were planted by North Korea. Pyongyang once again denied that the mines belonged to them, claiming that South Korea had staged the mine blast. Nuri rocket upright and ready for fifth launch. South Korea's homegrown Nuri rocket was moved to a launch pad and raised into a vertical position yesterday, with its launch scheduled for later today. The Korea Aerospace Administration, or KASA, said that the launch team completed transporting the rocket to the launch pad at the Naro Space Center in Kohung, put upright and connected to its umbilical systems that supply power and other necessary connections. KASA has convened a launch management committee to determine the final launch time after reviewing technical and weather factors. The final launch time will be announced at 8:45 a.m. South Korea beats Uzbekistan 2-0. Son Heung-min scores milestone goal. South Korea edged out Uzbekistan 2-0 for their second victory in four matches under interim coach Robert Mourinho in a game that saw captain Son Heung-min become the country's all-time male leading scorer. Son scored his record-setting 59th goal off a free kick in the sixth minute at the Yongin Mirae Stadium. Substitute Oh Se-hoon slotted in the second goal in the second half. The team wraps up their September to October FIFA match window with two wins, a draw, and a loss. South Korea will play the next two matches between November 9th and 17th. Saudi-led forces down Houthi missile as Yemen fighting rages. A Saudi-led coalition said that its forces have intercepted a ballistic missile launched by the Houthis in Saudi Arabia, with the forces launching a series of airstrikes on Houthi sites in Yemen. The military of Yemen's internationally recognized government says it recaptured the strategic port city of Mocha and launched a major counteroffensive to oust the Houthis from key positions near the Bab al-Mandeb.

and Deb Strait. The Houthis are intensifying attacks on Saudi soil, targeting airports and oil refineries in the capital Riyadh and other cities. This was Spotlight News.

0: It's time for a special interview on this Wednesday morning. AI, still very much a hot topic, becoming more capable every day, but concerns about its safety are growing just as quickly. Recent reports of AI agents taking unexpected or unauthorized cyber actions have sparked fresh debate over how AI risks should be managed. At the same time, the Trump administration is pushing for voluntary industry self-regulation. There are also growing warnings about the potential for advanced AI to cause catastrophic or even existential harm. Today, we're going to explore these concerns and the ongoing debate over how to balance AI safety with continued innovation. Joining us once again is Professor Chirag Shah, professor in Information School, iSchool, at the University of Washington, and co-director of the Center for Responsibility in AI Systems and Experiences. Welcome back, Professor.
1: Glad to be here. Thanks for having me.
0: Yes. So U.S. President Donald Trump has been pushing, for AI companies to largely regulate themselves. But there's this growing debate over whether we should slow down AI development. So what are the main arguments from people who support slowing AI development? And what are the arguments from those who want AI development to continue at its current pace?
1: Well, the argument for slowing down is for the reason that the advancements are happening at a pace that we can't keep up with. We are losing that understanding, and the gap between the advancement and our understanding is just increasing. So there is a higher and higher risk of things going wrong. On the other side, people who want to keep going even faster, they see opportunities, they see real benefits in drug discovery and productivity and science. And so there are arguments on both sides. And I think we are at a place where I don't think slowing down or stopping is really a possibility.
0: Yes. And in terms of self-regulation, can self-regulation really provide enough safety and accountability as AI systems, they become more powerful and autonomous?
1: Yeah, so self-regulation is, I think it's something, it's better than nothing, but it certainly is not enough. Mm-hmm. And if you think about, we don't do that with other industries. If you think about, car makers or, pharmacy, we don't have them just do their own regulation. There's a reason for that. And so I think you have to understand that companies that are talking about self-regulations, they have a lot to gain by selling those services to us. And so their intent is different here. And so I think self-regulation is not enough, and it does not give us the assurance that the risks are actually curbed here.
0: Yes, and I have a question for you, Professor, because we hear lots of terms being thrown out these days. So what exactly is an AI agent versus a chatbot? Are they similar, are they same, or are they completely different?
1: So agents are the next phase in our AI. So a chatbot talks, but an agent acts. So for instance, you can ask a chatbot for a train schedule from Seoul to Busan, but you can ask an agent to not just find out the schedule, but book your ticket and book your hotel and figure out your itinerary. So we are increasingly seeing more and more of these agents that are not simply finding information for us, but also acting on our behalf. And that's both a great benefit, but also a potential risk.
0: Ah, indeed. Thanks for explaining the difference. Well, we recently saw an AI agent gain unauthorized access to an Australian government website while carrying out what was supposed to be a research task. And here in Korea, several banks and other financial institutions, and now even like churches and universities,

0: They have recently been targeted in a series of cyber attacks, with indications that AI tools may have been used to automate those attacks. So what do these incidents tell us about the risks of giving AI systems more autonomy and the growing use of AI in cyber attacks?
1: Yeah, so these things are two sides of the same coin. It's sort of like how you think about AI as a tool or as a weapon, and it could be both. So the capabilities these the agents have, they allow them to do things that are often better than what we could do. They can come up with creative solutions. They can make things more efficient, but the same capabilities can also be used for doing harmful effects. And that's what we are seeing. Unfortunately, in many cases, it's not the humans that are guiding this. In some cases, it is the humans that are directing these agents to do these harmful things. But in many cases, we have seen agents themselves are doing things that we didn't intend. So again, it's the same set of capabilities that make this agent so attractive for using in businesses and personal assistant, you know, space, but also the same capabilities that could be weaponized.
0: And so in terms of these types of incidents that we're hearing about, whether it be banks or, you know, schools or even government sites, what does this mean for ordinary lay people like us? Should we be concerned about the speed at which AI is developing?
1: Well, so if you're asking, and I get this question a lot, if the robots are rising up and destroying humanity, I don't think we have anything to worry about there.
0: Yes.
1: But that being said, there are real everyday risk and challenges. So we are seeing increasing scams that use human voices and a very humanistic text. And so people should be very careful about these kind of scams. And so some of the usual advice that goes, that goes for this AI-based things too. So have two-factor authentication, be suspicious of things like urgent requests for money. Maybe you can have some code word within your family so you can ensure that somebody hasn't cloned somebody, some family member's voice and calling you with that. So I think there are some usual precautions you can do because these kind of risks are already happening. So I wouldn't be worried about robots rising and destroying humanity, but I would definitely be concerned about everyday scams and harms that are already happening.
0: Right, Professor. And in terms of some AI experts recently suggesting that advanced AI systems should have a kill switch that would allow humans to basically shut them down in an emergency, do you think this is realistic, that this is a useful safety measure?
1: Not really. It's something that may make people feel comfortable. But first off, if you have to use kill switch, chances are it's already too late. Besides, when we talk about AI and when we talk about things going wrong, there may not be one place where this happens because a lot of these agents that we are seeing, they are multi-agent system, which means they're able to spawn other agents. They're able to collaborate with other agents across. And so we're not going to be able to have kill switch in every junction, and being able to push those switches in real time at the right time to be able to stop. So I think kill switch is one of those psychological things that gives people some assurance that, hey, you know, this has a kill switch built. But those kind of things only work better in a physical system. But in today's modern AI system, I think the better approach is really having the safety and guardrails right from the beginning rather than doing something when things go wrong, because then it may already be too late.
0: Yes. And to wrap up our discussion today, some experts are warning that advanced AI could pose very serious, even existential risks to humanity. When experts say that AI could potentially destroy humanity or things like that, what exactly are they worried about?
1: I think I've heard a lot of these things, but I don't see a realistic situation with this. You know, there have been some cases that have happened.

0: where an AI can design a bioweapon, an AI can do hacking. So some of these things have happened, but not at the scale of destroying the humanity. Mm-hmm. And we have to understand that designing something is one thing, using it, deploying it in a realistic situation is another thing. So I think it's what I'm glad is that we are raising this awareness, but I'm not concerned about those headline grabbing, you know, news that we see. So some of the experts, I think most people don't really believe that this is realistic. That being said, there are, as I said before, real harms are already happening in near term as we deploy more and more of this agentic system in everyday life and delegating them. And so there are risks that come with everyday tasks that we are already starting to experience. So I think we have to be more careful about those and measure our risk tolerance with the productivity gains that we want to get. But I'm not concern about the destroying humanity thing just yet.
1: Well, thanks for reassuring us and, of course, answering all of our questions. Thank you so much and take care, Professor.
0: My pleasure. Thank you.
1: Once again, everybody, this was Professor Chirag Shah. We talked about the pace of innovation and, of course, the debate over AI safety, as that is such a hot story here domestically and around the world. This was your special interview. I'll be back with your traffic and weather.

It's time for your updated traffic report. There is a broken down vehicle on Kayadero from Kaegum to Dongi University direction, right around 10 meters before the Dongi-Daegu intersection. Next up, there's a bout of congestion on Gwanmun-daero from Sujeong Tunnel to Pier Number 5. Also backed up on Chungang-daero from Yangjeong intersection to Songgong 3-way intersection. It's also slow on Pansong-lo from Geumsa to Seokdae intersection. Right now, it's 16 degrees here in Busan. It's a nice fall morning. It's going to go up to 24. Across the nation, it's basically going to be a really pleasant fall day, with a daytime high going up to maybe around 25. But some areas are starting off the morning in the single digits. So make sure you are dressed accordingly, especially for the temperature difference. This was your traffic and weather.

0: All right, everybody, welcome back. Guess what? It's time for a final segment for Wednesday. It's time for Food for Thought. And guess what? Normally, we have Haley and Chris Tharp in the studio, but today we have Haley and Ann. Yay!
1: Hi!
0: How are you?
1: I'm great. Good. How are you?
0: Great. I mean, I'm just glad to see you.
1: Oh, well, thank you.
0: Ray of sunshine.
1: Thank you.
2: Right,
1: thank
2: truly
1: you.
2: Is.
0: Yes,
2: thank
0: yes,
2: the
0: yes.
2: energy.
1: Yeah, I'm loving being here with the two lovely ladies.
0: Oh.
1: Yeah, and we're so sassy in the morning. I love it.
0: If only we could, like,
3: no.
0: Yeah, we can't.
3: No.
2: Any hot mic moment during song breaks,
0: we'll
1: yeah,
2: I can't show myself in public ever.
0: All right. So I know that we could just go on talking about, you know, just shooting the breeze, but we have, you know, a reason why we're here.
1: Mm.
0: So Food for Thought, it's about basically, you know, discussions, in-depth discussions about the hot things going on right now.
2: Right.
0: This week, we're going to start with Haley. What do you have for us?
2: All right. So I'm going to throw you a question.
0: Okay.
2: Is the customer always right?
0: Oh.
1: Ooh.
0: Oof. I say no.
2: Mm-hmm.
1: I also say no.
2: Mm-hmm, mm-hmm.
0: Yeah. I mean, I know they say, oh, customer is king or queen or whatever, but
2: you know,
0: I disagree.
2: You know what the French did to kings?
0: Yeah.
2: I jest. This is all in jest.
0: Oh my gosh. Do we need to bring the guillotine? Okay.
1: Oh my gosh.
2: All right. So do you guys, I know Kat, you do, but Andrew, do you have experience in the service industry?
1: I do. Mm. I do. So like when I was fresh out of high school, I became a waitress and then all through university, I was working at bars, basically, in my university town.
2: Oh, God. Yeah. Bars?
1: Yeah.
2: So drunk customers?
1: Yes.
2: Gosh. Oh, man.
1: So, you know, yeah.
0: Oh, dear.
1: At that point, I was like, you are not right. You are not. You are not right. Yeah.
2: Interesting. Oh. All right. Because, you know, there's this new controversy that I've seen on the socials, and this is a little bit off script. Shachuga. Like you go to a cafe, add a shot, and this is a cafe. We're not adding a shot of tequila.
0: Yeah.
2: If you, for example, you get like a yuzata, a citron tea, and it says shachuga as an option, what is your expectation when you click that shachuga button? What are you getting in your tea?
0: I don't know.
2: Is it an extra extract of the syrup? No, of course, it's espresso shot. But apparently there's this whole controversy of if it's like yuzata shachuga, is it an espresso shot? Which it is. But is it also a reasonable expectation to expect like a stronger citrusy flavor? So apparently there's this like whole controversy of like a cafe worker saying, okay, you can't add shachuga to your strawberry smoothie and complain to me that it has an espresso shot because that's, and then have this expectation of, well, customer's always right, so you need to make me a new drink. So that's a whole fun, interesting thing.
0: Okay.
2: But then I want to go to the other side of this quote. The plight of the business people who are dealing with people who think customer is king. So you can tell, though, we're going to look at some macro and micro issues. The times are tough for business.

0: businesses by just taking a stroll in any neighborhood.
1: Right.
0: Because apart from like the most common store sign in quotes I see is 임대.
1: And for lease.
0: It's for lease. I'm like, is this the most popular franchise these days? Yeah. For lease signs all over the place. And then, so just personally, like there's this burger place like right under, like on the first floor of the adjacent building that's gone. Which was really surprised that it's gone.
1: Oh, it's gone?
2: It's gone?
0: See?
1: The F burger?
0: The F burger.
1: Oh. It's gone.
0: It's gone. Which I'm also like, right?
1: Yeah.
0: And then there's a new coffee place coming in because that building apparently doesn't have enough coffee places. This is what happens.
1: Like, three,
0: like you tell people like, oh, you know that place is gone. And they're like, since when?
1: Since
0: a week ago, actually.
2: Oh. Yeah.
0: Or you see this empty building front and you're like, what was that used to be?
1: Right.
0: Like, what was that?
2: Yeah.
0: That's always, for me, that's the building across the street from us. There's always like one or two
1: revolving doors.
0: Revolving doors. I'm like, what was it? Like, was it the same in place? I'm like, no, that was like years ago.
1: Yeah, yeah. I remember. Do you remember there was like a sundaekbap across the street?
0: No.
1: Yeah, there was.
2: Oh, wow. Okay.
1: That's the revolving door story I'm talking
0: about. Right. So I think this is something that we can all kind of sympathize with.
1: Right, right.
0: So especially true, and the numbers prove this. Apparently, according to the Korea Real Estate Board data, this is from last month, for all commercial buildings across the country, the vacancy rate, 공실률, came to 13.36%.
1: Ooh.
0: Meaning for commercial buildings, 한가, one out of every 8 units empty.
1: That seems awfully high.
0: This is awfully high. Mm. And then, you know, even that rate's been on the rise for the past 7 consecutive quarters.
2: Wow.
0: Worst in Sejong, where almost a quarter of the spots are empty.
1: Okay.
0: Followed by Daegu at 18% and so on. Mm-hmm. Even for the ground floor units, 1층 units, the figure jumped from almost 5% in 2021's first quarter. So we're talking like peak pandemic,
1: right,
0: to 6.68% in the second quarter of this year. So apparently it's worse than during the pandemic when we physically couldn't be out.
1: Right, right. And, you know, I have to say it's probably one big factor is rent being really expensive. Like, for example, I asked a store owner here before, there used to be a big bakery. Do you remember?
0: I love that bakery.
1: I love that bakery.
0: So much.
1: And then I was friendly with, you know, the manager there, and she was like, I didn't even ask because she shared the information. She was like, do you know how much rent is here? I was like, no, how much?
0: But tell me.
1: Yeah, and so she told me, but she said, like, even here in Centum, depending if you're on the main street or this is considered a non-major but still important, you know, busy street, it's like threefold the difference in rent between the exact same space, major street, and then a not so busy street. So
0: right. I've heard like, I'm like, are you sure you haven't tacked on extra zeros for like pharmacies, a first floor of major hospital buildings? I work in Seomyeon, and I think that's why areas like Centum and Seomyeon, we see such high turnover rate. Yeah.
1: So what about their profit margin though?
0: Okay, so now we're going to focus on restaurants, eateries, and apparently they are making less money than ever, which is shocking because like food is more expensive than it's ever been.
1: We complain all the time.
0: Is it? Now, we just talked about
2: the time.
0: How expensive salads were.
1: Yes,
0: like, rabbit food should not be on. Okay, for restaurants in South Korea, we're talking about the prime cost, 기초 원가, has now exceeded 70% of the sales.
1: Oh,
0: so let's dissect what this means.
1: Okay.
0: Prime cost equals the cost of ingredients plus labor. 재료비 plus 인건비. And you actually want that if you're ever going to open a restaurant to be at 60% of total sales. Because then you can have a stable profit margin.
1: Okay.
0: But then this rate went over 70% for the first time in 2024. That's the latest figure we have. So breaking it down, why? Well, raw ingredients, for one, jumped by almost double in the span of 9 years, from 5,800,000 won, 58 million won for the whole year in 2015 to 103 million won in 2024. So businesses are basically spending 40% of what they made to buy ingredients.
1: Okay, so I guess the restaurants weren't actually fudging the numbers or lying or over-exaggerating, saying, you know, the
0: now
1: cost.
0: I feel bad.
1: Yeah, I do too.
2: Yeah.
1: But what about labor costs?
0: So labor costs for the same period, 2015 to 2024, went up by 2.7 times to 78 million won.
1: Okay.
0: But then the average revenue, how much they sold, only went up by 1.7 times in the same year, in the same span, basically. Then their profit margin goes down. So in terms of the 이익률, that actually fell under the 10% mark for the first time in 2023, down further to 8.7% in 2024. So that's been slashed by a third.

0: from the 25% profit margin back in 2015. So going back to that 70% of the prime cost, that means an average business is barely breaking even because the prime cost only includes ingredients and labor. You pay rent, you pay insurance, taxes, interest on the loan that you likely took out to open your business. So the owners are basically left with little to no profit or even basically owing money.
1: Okay, so we went over like the macroeconomics of businesses, what they're struggling with, but I do want to know about like the smaller everyday plights of business owners.
0: Right, so the customer is always right, that mindset. So more and more business owners are growing disgruntled with the online platform, the delivery platform's review system. So this online platform called 아프니까 사장이다, so this is basically literally where business owners come to complain and like share their grievances.
1: Right.
0: Apparently, there's been this rise of 3-star reviews with no comments. And then as they asked the platform, can you hide it or take it down? This particular platform basically said, no, that's against our policy. But then, you know, it's that for businesses who are just getting started, though. If you have 10 reviews and one of them is a 1-star, like you're going to have a hard time recovering. So, of course, this could be customers leaving honest opinion.
1: True.
0: Maybe the food wasn't good. Maybe the service wasn't. But then if it's just 1-star with a blank in the comment section, then it's like, well, is it? Like, are you just being mean? Are you just trolling? So I have a question for you and the waivers. Do you ever leave bad comments?
1: I'll be honest.
2: You go first, Kat.
1: Okay. So I've had two instances where I ordered, paid extra for kerantim, and it came literally like runny. Like it wasn't cooked at all.
0: It wasn't cooked.
1: And I was just like, the whole point is we ordered in the food so I wouldn't have to cook.
0: Right.
1: Even though some people might say, well, you could just nuke it. So I called the restaurant and I have to say, I wasn't really happy with what they said. So the person who answered the phone were like, oh, 그러면 그냥 전자레인지에
0: 돌리세요.
1: But I paid for it to come cooked if I wanted.
0: Like, what if we were having like a picnic?
1: And just the whole on principle, I was just kind of taken aback and I was just like, oh, is that how you're going to handle it? And then I had a similar experience, but a different, you know, restaurant, and they had a very different approach. They apologized or like, we're going to send another one. And they did, plus like, not that I asked for it,
0: but plus like, extra.
1: Plus extra because they were apologetic. And then for that, I actually left a review saying, you know, there was a tiny little whatever, but I went out of my way to point out that they tried to, they overdid themselves trying to rectify.
0: You leave a raving review.
1: Right.
0: Ange, what about you?
2: I think for me, like physically when I go to the restaurant, I'm more inclined, if there's an issue, to
1: speak up,
2: to leave a review. So, but I am very, very kind of cautious about delivery because people have your address. And I'm like, if I leave a bad review,
0: are you going to come find me?
2: Like, you know, I'm just, I'm scared of that.
0: Are you going to leave me?
2: Yeah. And my husband also is always just like, you know, we just don't know, you know, what mood people are in, you know, and
1: that's true.
2: That could be a little bit of a, you know, a thing because your address is there. You know what I mean? So it's just like,
0: that's interesting.
2: Okay. I mean, but I would say I'm quite lenient with people. You know, I understand mix-ups happen, you know.
1: Of course.
2: I think working in the service industry, I mean, you know, we could also make a mistake back in the day.
0: Oh, I heard poured soda on a customer on accident.
2: But you see, so I mean, I'm very understanding, but it also, just like you, Kat, it's the attitude.
1: Right.
2: Yeah.
0: Yes.
2: Don't just tell me, 전자레인지 돌리세요.
1: Yeah. That was a little much.
0: I think so we are to a certain extent reasonable customers.
2: Of course. 100%.
0: You know, if it's a mistake, it's a mistake, but it's how you handle it.
2: There you go.
0: But then the government actually even held a platform, a discussion forum on these platforms with Naver, Kakao Paymin, Coupang, Yogi Otte, and Knoll Universe. And then the business representatives talked about cases where they were actually losing money due to star ratings. Because apparently some customers would demand like service freebies. And then quote unquote, their words, terrorize the business with 1-star reviews if they didn't get the service they demanded.
1: Oh my gosh.
0: You're not entitled to that.
1: Right.
0: And then there are malicious customers. Apparently with the delivery, they would like eat the bulk of the food and say, oh, I found a foreign substance. Like there's a hair, there's like a piece of plastic.
2: Yeah.
0: But then how do you know it came from?
1: Yeah.
0: Yeah.

0: restaurant.
1: How do you disprove it?
0: Exactly.
2: Yeah.
0: But apparently for delivery, mm-hmm. it's hard to secure that evidence because you're not going to pay a delivery worker to go to that place and pick up the piece
1: of hair.
0: And then the platforms act quickly to protect customers. So basically like immediate refund. So that could lead to businesses losing money from and then not being able to confirm that this was actually their fault.
1: So what can be done about this? Is there anything that can be done?
0: Well, for one, we're going to go to neighboring Japan, which recently banned kasuhara. Customer harassment.
1: Kasuhara
0: from October 1st.
1: Okay.
0: So starting this month, corporations have to come up with employee protection measures. And this came from a really scary case where a customer 20 years ago demanded that an employee basically get on the ground and kneel and bow to them in apology for this misunderstanding. Right. So are we at a point that we need anti-customer bullying laws? Or is this something that we should resolve, you know, culturally on individual levels just by being good people?
1: Well, that's a question we're going to throw out there. But I also want to get your takeaway.
0: Right. So the customer is king, this saying, or the customer is always right. It actually came about when most stores were deemed not to be trustworthy when they were like going to rip you off and stab you in the back. The situation seems has flipped now, and it seems that the business can't trust customers or the customers can't trust each other when it comes to their opinions and reviews.
1: Yes.
0: So this saying, customer is king, was popularized to build goodwill, respect between businesses and customers, and that goodwill needs to be reciprocated now.
1: That's so true. Yeah. I agree.
2: Absolutely.
1: Well, thank you for bringing us a very good topic to really think about, because this affects all of us out there.
2: We're all consumers at the end of the day. So just be nice. Just be a nice person.
1: All right. Thank you, Haley. We're now going to turn to Anne.
2: Yes.
1: What's our topic today?
2: Oh, well, we're shifting gears over there, but also still something that applies to every single one of us in this modern day and age.
1: Okay.
2: Yes. So, you know, these days, AI, social media, I mean, it is a discussion that is ongoing every single day,
1: right?
2: You know. So today we're actually going to be looking at specifically AI and social media in parenting. Okay. So being a new mom myself, you know, this has been a very strange, you know, section for me to navigate as a new parent. Yeah. Specifically because, you know, I mean, my son's only a year old. And so it's just been thrown in my face, like from the beginning. So first I want to ask you, so Kat, back in the day.
1: Yes,
2: when you had children, was there this kind of thing, like, you know, being influenced to do certain things?
1: Oh, definitely. When my kids were young, it wasn't necessarily on social media, of course, you know, with the advent of the smartphone,
2: and,
1: you know, it definitely changed. However, this whole like sharing of information.
2: Yes.
1: Oh, it was strong.
2: It
1: was real strong. And like, you know, even like, you know, mom shaming and like, you know, just influencing each other in terms of like, you know, which is the best hagwon or what's like the best diaper. I mean, it goes on and on and on.
2: So even back then too.
1: Absolutely.
0: Ever since there were children and parents,
1: there was that.
2: There was shaming and all of that.
1: Yes.
2: Haley, what about for you? Like with your nephews
0: and
2: nieces?
0: With my niece and with my nephew, don't have a niece. Basically, I also nannied quite a bit. So I got to like get into the homes of people.
2: Yes.
0: And it was so interesting. Like, you could tell how many people were, because I nannied back in the day of days of mommy blogs.
2: mommy blogs.
0: Blogs.
2: What is that?
0: So like mommy blogs.
2: Okay.
0: So like bloggers.
2: Yeah.
0: Uh-huh. And there was, you know, lengthy articles about like, you know, like weaning, sleep training. Oh, definitely had a mom who had a, we don't say no in this household. And I was like, it's a big
1: I said
0: that.
1: No.
2: Oh.
0: Yeah. Right. So certainly I do agree with, the more you're exposed.
2: Yes.
0: And I somehow got onto the mom algorithm because I think I was looking for gifts for my nephew. So my smartphone thought I had a child.
2: Yes.
0: So I got on the mom algorithm side. I'm like, there's so much advice.
2: There is.
0: Not all of this is good.
1: Yeah. Unwarranted.
2: Yeah. Mm-hmm. So it was really interesting. So when researching about this topic today, you know, so it was one story about a woman who was basically her son. She'd put him down and he would then immediately wake up.
1: Sure.
2: And that would happen like 10 times a night. And reading her story, I was like, is this me?
0: So she had a kid,
2: So she had a kid, And a kid, the thing is, it's so different. Like a kid who doesn't sleep versus a kid who does sleep.
0: Oh, yeah.
2: You are living a completely different

0: different life.
1: Oh, yeah.
0: And the algorithm knows. Mm. It knows what's happening in your life. You
1: it
0: know,
1: listens to us.
0: Yeah, so you suddenly start getting all of these advertisements for like sleep training and buy this book and do this course and download this app, track this, track that, you know. And it literally was like I was reading about myself, you know. This industry, this pregnancy industry, this mom industry has grossed $60 million, you know. It is huge. Sorry, $60 billion, even more.
1: I was like, that's too little. Yeah.
0: And they target vulnerable new mothers, specifically.
2: Because there's this 국민.
0: There you go.
2: It's 국민 문짝. I'm like, what kind of, and 국민 stroller, 국민 bottle. I'm like,
1: the national everything.
2: Exactly.
0: Everything.
2: It's, yeah, you got to get this one.
0: Yeah. Mm. And the thing is, so it starts in pregnancy, right?
1: Right.
0: And it's like, you need this pram, you need this white noise.
1: Yes.
0: You need this karide. Mm-hmm. You need this, you need this, you know. Mm-hmm. And so, for me specifically, it came to a point where we had bought all the things for the nursery. Right. And I was like, okay, I'm set. I'm ready, you know.
1: This is before the baby came.
0: This is before the baby came, yeah. So I got this like false sense of security where you think that if you have all of these things,
1: you're ready, you're good to go.
0: You're fine, you know. And then you don't think about the fact, oh, but now the baby has to come, you know.
1: And then you birth your son.
0: Yeah, then you give birth and it's like, oh, you don't like this karide? This $200 karide that I bought? Why don't you like it?
2: But it's so expensive. Yeah. Do you want to see the receipt?
0: You know, it's just ridiculous.
1: Right.
0: And so it moves from pregnancy and then now you're in the newborn trenches, you know. I'm sure you guys, I mean, the newborn trenches, I mean, Kat, it must have been crazy.
1: It was tough, and like every baby is so different. Like my firstborn was easy.
0: Yes.
1: And then Ray, I'm calling you out, Rachel. I mean, she was a tough baby. She was just crying for no reason.
2: They call it tungsen style.
0: Yeah.
2: You put him down and they're like, oh, I feel the floor.
1: No, it's like crying when you wake up, crying when you go to bed, crying in between. It was just like, are you colicky? What's wrong with you?
0: Yeah, right. Yeah, there you go. Yeah, that was my son, colicky. He would scream for hours on
1: end. For no reason.
0: Every day. And I'd be like, I don't understand what's going on here, you know.
2: And the babies on social media are so calm.
0: Yeah.
2: They never cry.
0: Yeah,
2: they're
0: always
2: smiling. Fake babies.
0: They're always like,
2: they're AI.
0: You know, you're sitting in the rocking chair and has your newborn.
1: True.
0: And it's
1: so
0: like, I tried that. I was like, let me do this pose. Maybe it's going to help. Nothing helped. Yeah.
1: Right.
0: Hayley, was your nephew like an easy baby?
2: I think my nephew was a relatively easy baby, but my little sister, because we're 12 years apart, she had a tungsen sao. Yeah, so she needed to be held. No, she needed to be driven around.
0: Oh.
2: Thank goodness we were living in the States where gas was cheaper.
0: Yeah.
2: She was a
0: tough one.
2: She had a big carbon footprint.
0: You see what I mean? Yeah. And so what happens is like you buy all of these things and you feel like, okay, but then the baby comes and now the whole algorithm changes again. So now it's
1: what is it now?
0: It's not about the products anymore.
1: Right.
0: It's like, oh, your baby has this issue. Let's solve it.
2: That's so creepy.
0: Buy this course. Buy this book, you know. And it's just like, it thrives on trying to help you during your postpartum journey, you know.
1: Right.
0: And you just feel at that point, like especially if you have a difficult baby, you feel like you're doing something wrong.
1: You do.
0: And the algorithm plays on that.
1: The mom guilt.
0: Yes.
1: I mean, there's dad guilt, but mom guilt is
2: it's mostly mom.
0: It's a different kind of vibe.
1: It's a beast.
0: You know what I mean?
1: Yeah.
0: Mm. And you think that because you aren't acing this mom thing, that you're doing it wrong.
1: Exactly.
0: And so you just sit there the whole time thinking, I must be a bad mother. I must have done something wrong. I must have bought the wrong gadi day. You know what I mean? So Emily Oster, she's a child psychologist, and she said that we are actually always just chasing perfection.
1: True.
0: We're always chasing perfection, always being judged. And so we want to do all of these things to make us seem like the perfect parent.
1: Yeah. I think we're the harshest judges, though.
0: We are.
1: I mean, I know there are moms that mom shame. That's really bad.
0: Yes.
1: But then we judge ourselves.
0: We do.
1: and compare ourselves. We're just like our worst own
0: all the critics. Time. All the time. Mm. And one other researcher, well, Nina Balded, she actually wrote the book Overinvested Emotional Economy of Modern Parenting.
2: Oh, wow. Emotional economy.
0: Yes. Mm. And that is how our view of ourselves as parents mm-hmm. is actually tied to these purchases that we make.
1: Yeah, yeah, yeah. We've

0: much into that. Like, oh, if I don't do this, I'm a terrible mom, you know? And it just, the cycle just goes on and on and on.
1: But you know what?
0: It never stops.
1: If you do decide, and this is, of course, a big if you have a second child, it's so different. Because you did it all that angst with your first baby. And then the second one comes, you're just like, on the floor. 3 second rule. It's okay.
0: Literally. So that is where we're getting to now. So at first when my son started walking and he would like fall down and I would be like, and then my husband would just be like, it's fine. Don't worry.
1: Okay.
0: Now he like bangs his head on the table and I'm like, well, you're fine. You're probably okay. I'm sure you're okay, you know. But yeah, so like that is where the kind of algorithm is really, really pushing for, you know, pregnant moms, expecting moms, struggling moms, you know. Yeah. And then, I mean, now, obviously, it also has a different side to it, you know, AI. Obviously, when we share our lives on social media, we open ourselves up to also being, you know, hacked. To people getting our information.
1: That's the reality.
0: Specifically with our children, you know. Yeah. Now, I don't know about you guys, but I use SNS quite a lot, you know. I share a lot about my life. Yeah. Do you guys do the same?
2: Not as often. I don't really post every day. I'll post like on my stories every once a week if I'm out eating.
0: Yeah.
2: But then I also try not to do it so immediately. So I'm not leaving like the Hansel and Gretel breadcrumbs of, hey, this is where I am. Come find me here.
0: Yes. Okay. Right. So you kind of like delay your posting.
2: A little bit. Also, I'm lazy.
0: Okay. Oh, yeah. Well, yeah. Yeah. Me too.
1: And for me, it's like to get permission from my kids. Every single one of them, if I'm going to post something, and they're like, oh, no, I don't like that photo. That takes forever. And I'm just like, I'm just not going to post.
0: Whatever. Then I'll just not do it.
1: Right, right. Yeah. And they're like, they're not even like minors, but I'm like, I'll just forget it. Like,
0: well, that's like the thing. So this is the other thing about posting your kids on social media.
1: Right.
0: You know, so obviously everyone wants to be, you know, safe around it. And they don't really, because kids are being targeted these days by strange people in the world, you know. And every single thing that you do leaves a digital footprint. So many parents are like, you know, oh, let's just put an emoji over our child's face or blur our child's face or, you know, take a photo of them standing facing the other way.
1: Right.
0: And it comes to the thing of, is it really protecting your child though?
1: I don't know.
0: Is it really doing that? Because I mean, things can be dissected very, very macroscopically.
2: I have heard horror stories of like influencers taking a picture just with in front of an open window. And people find their addresses just from what is like the daylight angle. And they're like, oh, we know you live in Orange County, California. So you like find the, oh, it's creepy.
0: It's very, very creepy. And so now it's like we come to the point where what do we share? What do we don't share? But now it's still in the sharenting and momfluencing kind of side of things. So if I don't share, I feel like, you know, I just feel like weird for not sharing because everyone's sharing, you know, everyone's sharing their kids. And if I don't do it, then it's like, oh, well, why aren't you doing it?
2: And then I saw this like rise of the Gram accounts for babies. And I'm like, I think sometimes it's so that the moms or the dads don't have to like direct message the photos to in-laws chat room. So it's like, oh, just follow this account and we'll show it. But like, then like, what does your kid want that?
0: Exactly. So it's all coming back to consent again, you know.
1: Right.
0: But it's like, if you do it, it's wrong. If you don't do it, it's wrong. So how do we find the middle ground, you know?
1: It's tough.
0: And it's really, really tough because in the world of social media and AI, you know, you just never know who's watching.
1: Exactly.
0: Who's watching, who's looking, who's being like, oh, this is a cute baby. You know, these days, even AI, people, if you post your kids online, people can generate AI videos of your child.
1: Exactly.
0: Like, I mean, it's terrifying.
1: It is.
0: But then it's also on the other side, you know, I want to post like a happy memory. I want to post something great about my son, you know. But now where is the line, you know? So one mom vlogger actually that you were talking about earlier, Hayley, she said that, Kelly Ang actually, she said that she started getting anxiety after starting her blog, like because it was all that she would think about. So it was like, do this with the kids. Oh, I need to write about it. Do that with the kids. Oh, I need to write a blog.
1: Becoming a slave to your online presence.
0: There you go. And it just became an extra chore, you know. So I think that's definitely food for thought.
1: Yes.
0: 100%.
1: So last words, what's your last takeaway, Ange?
0: So, you know, I just think that you've got

0: that kind of toe the line a little bit. Mm. You've got to try and find the middle ground. Don't get sucked into the algorithm. Mm. Don't get, you know, don't get the pressure. Don't feel judged. Everyone's just going through this life trying their best.
1: I think it's really important to like actively dislike

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October 7th, 2026, and I'm your host, Peter Bint. Wow, today you can see in the studio is a very special day, and it's a happy one. Can you tell my voice sounds a little bit more excited than usual right now, as this coming Saturday, October 10th, 10-10 in fact, marks the 10th anniversary of Hashtag Daily K. How crazy is that? So we've put together as a team a special time to celebrate a little early with all of you while we've got the live stream coming at you from inside the studio. The Daily K 10th anniversary special. Let's celebrate together. Woohoo! Boo-boo-boo-boo! The reason I've been able to stay in this hot seat until now is thanks to all of you, the listeners out there. So thank you from the bottom of my heart and also the bottom of my wallet. These Ngwong Bongs, or cheering sticks for K-pop, you can't see it clearly there. There you go. Daily K Arirang Radio Ship Junyeon. I've made these out of my own pocket. 10 lucky winners are going to claim the prizes just by participating in today's show, starting off with what we cannot skip today, the hashtag. So we'll give these away to a few of our hashtag guessers. Get on board on the live stream, YouTube, Arirang Radio, all things K. The very first word that came to mind for me looking back on the past 10 years in the hot seat. What is the word that means a set purpose or point aimed at achieving something? You are trying to get there. We're going to get to the guesses in English and Korean after our first